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5: Gives it to Harper on the far right side. Back to Wimby. He's on the arc. He squares from take the three. And he'll bury it. Victor Wembanyama with a pump of the fist as the San Antonio Spurs go up a

0: on ESPN Radio gave San Antonio a 76-65 lead. They would go on to beat Oklahoma City in Game 7 in Oklahoma City. And now Game 1 of the NBA Finals will be played on Wednesday night between San Antonio, and they'll welcome in the New York Knickerbockers. It is game night on ESPN Radio, the ESPN app. I'm Andy Gresh with Justin Tinsley. And Justin, you know, there was a movie, Wayne's World. Do we need to be making the movie Wemby's World?
1: I think that movie has already started filming, and we're there now. And I know the question is, are we entering the Wemby era in the NBA? No, we're already there. We're already there. But like this guy, he's rewriting everything we thought possible about the game of basketball. And we've talked about this already. Not just being 7'4", not just having a skill set that we've never seen in somebody that size. You can tell he wants to win, and he wants to win bad. Yep. And he does it in a very dramatic way. And to quote you earlier, he's appointment viewing. He's not just a really good NBA player or a really, really high level all-star player that we see in the NBA, which is in and of itself is rare. This is rarer than that. Mm-hmm. I have to stop what I'm doing to watch this guy.
0: He's an attraction. On his own,
1: yeah,
0: he's an attraction.
1: Yes. It's like, I don't know, the Beatles coming to town. I don't know, Michael Jackson coming to town. Hell, we were talking about earlier, Jay-Z coming to town. Like, if these guys are in your city, you clear the books and be like, look, I have to see this guy play. So are we entering the Wemby era in the NBA? No, we're already there.
0: Here's Big Perk, ESPN NBA analyst. It was on SportsCenter, I do believe it was last night after the game, talking about Wemby and what he means to the league.
2: Wemby is the best thing that happened to the NBA since LeBron James in 2003. Real talk. And he checked all the boxes. Number one, he's box office, so he's going to put butts in the seats. He's the ultimate competitor on both ends of the floor. And what a beautiful performance throughout the whole course of this conference finals and the playoffs to get his team to the NBA finals. I can't speak on his leadership enough on what he's brought to the table, embodying the rest of his young squad, being a true leader, and trusting his teammates. The Spurs on the road in a tough environment, they had seven guys in double figures tonight. And when you look at what Wembanyama did after the game, you saw his emotions. He wanted. We heard him talk about how he wanted to participate in the dunk contest, how he wanted to win the MVP, how he made the All-Star game great again. And now all of a sudden, we're watching this young man embrace everything about the league and especially headed to the NBA Finals for his first time.
0: We also touched on this a little bit earlier, Justin. The San Antonio Spurs may have really struck gold when it comes to the mentality of their superstars. Mm-hmm. We touched on it earlier, how Tim Duncan was, he didn't fall to the trappings of the modern NBA superstar and become demanding or whining or wanting to get out of town or anything like that. And it feels like the Spurs may have that guy here in Wemby. And it's also so fortunate for the league that they go from, you know, if we go all the way back to building the league in Bird and Magic, and then it mm-hmm. became Michaels, and then it was Shaq and Kobe, and then mm-hmm. Kobe some more, and then LeBron, and now handing it to Wemby. From a league standpoint, having that one guy, or maybe in the right era, two guys who are that attraction that everybody fawns all over, that is must see. Really fortunate for the league that Wemby has come along, and he's landed in the right franchise that I think is going to keep him from becoming, you know, a big-headed complainer like some superstars have.
1: No, I totally agree. He's in the perfect ecosystem to foster his talent.
0: Great word.
1: He's in the perfect ecosystem for it, man. And it's beautiful to watch. You don't have to be a fan of the Spurs, but if you really love the game of basketball and you just You just said it so eloquently, the history of the game and understanding when these certain guys come into the league, everything else revolves around them. Not saying like it's just them and nobody else, but they are the sun in the solar system that is the league. Magic and Bird were like that. Michael was like that, and so on and so forth. Wimby is that type of guy. And I'm so glad that we're beyond just this discussion of like, is San Antonio too small of a market? No, that market stuff, I don't believe makes a difference anymore now.
0: It's everything the superstar. Braun went to Cleveland.
1: Yes.
0: So people went to Cleveland to go find Braun. It would be the same thing with Wemby. And, you know, it took LeBron and Kobe and some of these guys a long time to be a quote-unquote worldwide brand.
1: Yeah.
0: In other parts of the world, Wemby is already a megastar.
1: Yeah.
0: He's just now having the light fully shined on him here in America, which is only going to make him bigger everywhere else. This guy has the chance through these NBA finals to truly cement himself as a worldwide brand at, 23 years old or however old he is.
1: I look at it. He has the marketability of a LeBron James, but he has the sadistic factor of an Ivan Drago. Like, I want to kill you. I want to embarrass you. Mm-hmm. Look what just happened in the Western Conference Finals. And I hate to pile on Chet Holmgren again, but if there's this really fascinating video of Wemby and Chet when they were teenagers. They were playing in some like Team USA event, and Wemby fouled out and Chet's team won, and he won MVP. And you can tell that just ate Wemby up. And that's a beautiful villain story, right?
0: Love
1: that's
0: it.
1: A beautiful villain story. And again, if you can get people to buy into the story of a player, that's how you become box office. That's how you become the attraction, as you said. Go back to Magic and Bird. Yes, it was the Lakers and the Celtics, and obviously that helped. But you know what? These guys had a rivalry dating back to college. And they just happened to become the two best players in the world when they were in the league together. And they were going head to head. So if there's a this is like he's 7'4". He's Goliath. He's Goliath. He is. I mean, he's not Wilt Chamberlain Goliath, but he's Goliath in his own regard. Going to buy in. He had a story before he even got to the league. He was this 7'4" unicorn that was going to revolutionize the game of basketball. And guess what, Gresh? I'd be damned if he hasn't done it already. It's like you said, at 22 years old.
0: Mm-hmm. I mean, this is when we say really just beginning. This guy hasn't even scratched the surface of how good he's going to be. You know, I mention this a lot, Justin. One of the things that I really admire about Jason Tatum is when you look at what he looked like when he came into the league and mm-hmm. what his body looks like now. That's mm-hmm. 10 years of getting in the weight room and hitting it every day and building yourself up. Wemby hasn't even gotten to the three hots and a cot stage of his life yet, where he's living in that, you know what I mean? Where he's living in the weight room or whatever to be able to start to change his body. And those kinds of things excite me long term about where this is going with Victor Wembanyama and the Wemby era in the NBA. It's game night on ESPN Radio with Justin Tinsley. I'm Andy Gresh. Looking to add to their trophy collection, that's next. 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
3: Hey, this is Rich Eisen coming up on Monday's show. I'm back in the chair talking about who makes the NBA Finals to play the Knicks. Coming off of the Game 7 of the Western Conference Finals. And Baseball Hall of Famer John Smoltz joins us to talk some baseball and a little golf. 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
0: I'm Ed Benkin. Baseball finished May with another busy Sunday. In St. Louis tonight, the Cardinals took the rubber game of their series with the Cubs, beating Chicago 5-1. And move St. Louis into second place in the NL Central, 4.5 behind the Brewers, who beat the Astros 2-0. Earlier in Sacramento, the Yankees scored all of their runs in the third inning, 13 in all, and went on to beat the A's 13-8. Aaron Judge talked about the inning when the Yankees played in 13 without a homer.
14: Yeah, we got guys up and down this lineup taking in homers, but like I said, it's guys taking walks, guys, you know, just putting the ball in play and seeing what happens. You know, I feel like a couple of years, you know, we haven't had that ability to do something like that, but now we got the capabilities with the type of lineup we have, and it's a lot of grit in this team. So, yeah, that inning was fun. That was pretty cool.
0: Meanwhile, the Reds beat the Braves 6-4. The Mariners won their sixth in a row, topping the Diamondbacks in 10, 3-2. White Sox won their fifth in a row. They beat the Tigers 2-1. They're a game back now. The Guardians in the AL Central, who lost to the Red Sox 9-4. Orioles winner over the Blue Jays 9-5. The finals are now set in both the NBA and NHL on Tuesday on ABC. It'll be game one of the Stanley Cup Finals between the Lightning and Hurricanes on Wednesday on ESPN Radio and ABC. The Knicks will take on the Spurs in game one of the NBA Finals. WNBA today, the Aces beat the Valkyries 91-81. Asia Wilson with 28 points, 15 rebounds, and 4 blocks. Women's College World Series, it was Texas beating Nebraska 3-1. Texas Tech rallied to beat UCLA 8-7 as UCLA is eliminated.
15: 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And Baseball Hall of Famer John Smoltz joins us, too. 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
17: We'll be right back.
8: 31st, 2026. And this is Game Night. Game Night.
17: The San Antonio Spurs. The talk was about the future. Well, the future is now for Wemby and the Spurs. They rally down 3-2, and they eliminate the defending champs on their home floor in Game 7. And for the first time in 12 years, the San Antonio Spurs are headed to the NBA.

0: All right. Take care, guys.
1: Do you notice with the hockey guys, Justin? Like, it was Rod Brind'Amour, but EJ has been in the hockey culture forever. Roddy Brind'Amour. Do you ever know, like, in New England, they do the same thing. Oh, his name is John. Yeah, I know Johnny. He's great. But, like, the hockey guys, they do the same thing. It just cracks me up. Like, they always add the IE or the whatever Y at the end of it because that's just the way they do things in the world of pucks, apparently.
2: I mean, every sport has its own culture, right? And within that culture, it's normal. But everybody... I guess you could say outside of that culture, you're like, well, why do you do this? Why do you do that? Yeah. But within hockey, it's a secret society, and all they ask is trust.
1: You know, so. It really is true. Like, they would give you a nickname. You know what I mean? Mm-hmm. Like they, and it would be probably based around your last name. Like, you would be Tinner or, you know, something like that. You know what I mean? It's just the way they do that in that world. By the way, for those of you who are interested in the wagering part of this.
2: Oh, like, here we go.
1: Like I am, when it was Carolina minus 155 on the series price, I locked that bad boy in. But at DraftKings, game one money line, Carolina minus 155, Vegas plus 130. The series price is the exact same. Carolina minus 155, Vegas plus 130. The preseason odds to win the cup. Vegas was plus 900, which was the fourth shortest on the board. Carolina was plus 800. At the start of the playoffs, Vegas was plus 1,000. Carolina was plus 475. Wagering on hockey is always interesting and always fun, at least for me anyway. But this is the fewest combined losses by teams entering a Stanley Cup final since 1987 when the NHL moved to the best of seven series. Five combined losses between these two teams. Like, they both made it look almost too easy heading into this Stanley Cup final.
2: And this is going to sound very cliche when we talk about best of seven series. These teams need to win game one, because when you look at their winning percentages, when they win game one and when they lose game one, it's pretty stark. Like, the Golden Knights, they have a winning percentage in a series of almost 80% when they win. And then for the Canes, it's 70%. So expect to see a lot of intensity. Expect to see a lot of desperation in game one. So that's what I'm most excited for. Like, it can't be a tie in game one. Somebody's got to win it.
1: No doubt. And, you know, ask the Cleveland Cavaliers about how game one can devastate you.
2: Ooh.
1: I know it's a different sport, but boy, it just ripped the guts right out of that Cleveland team losing game one the way they did to the Knicks. Here's the amazing thing about the Vegas Golden Knights. They've been in existence 9 years, and it's already their third Stanley Cup final appearance. So you can build it quickly in the NHL, and you can have a pretty high level of success, as the Golden Knights have. No back-to-back champion again? We'll get to that next. This is Game Night on ESPN Radio and the ESPN app.
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0: in NBA history when Mike Brown got let go by the Lakers, and then Dan Gilbert got in his feelings and was like, no, I shouldn't have fired him, and then fired him like a year later, you know, in Cleveland. Yep. So Mike Brown, there is a lot of kind of cleaning up the resume for him and what that would mean. And of course, you and I touched on Jalen Brunson earlier, what it would mean for his reputation to get that championship stamp. What would it mean for Wemby, Justin, for the Spurs to win a championship? What does that do for his notoriety, not only here domestically, but worldwide?
1: It redirects the course of NBA history moving forward. It would be something that we have. I think the closest comparison that we would probably have is Magic winning his rookie year and him having that incredible game six in the 1980 NBA Finals. But even then, you could argue that, and in 1980, that was still Kareem's team. You know, that was still Kareem's team by then. This is definitely Wemby's team. We've never seen someone this young potentially take home an NBA championship before they even hit their prime. That's the thing about this. Wemby is not in his prime, believe it or not, which is scary to think, because if you just average 27-11 in your first Western Conference Finals and you were 2 percentage points away from shooting 50-40-90 in the Western Conference Finals, what the hell does your prime actually look like? So if Wemby can get a championship, It's going to repopulate what the future of the league actually looks like. You don't have to worry about the face of the league conversation anymore if he does this. I don't even really think you have to worry about it right now. But if he can get a ring out of this, yeah, this is LeBron territory. This is, you know, Shaq territory in terms of just like that generational figure.
0: Well, you and I have given our thoughts on the Knicks or the Spurs winning. Let's go to Quentin Richardson, ESPN NBA analyst, who joined Matt and Myron and was asked, what's better for the league, the Knicks or the Spurs winning?
2: I think we are entering the era of Wemby being the face of the league and being the best player in the league. I do believe we're entering that era. As far as them being the, you know, winning the chip and continuing to run it off, I think the history has shown us that the parity is kind of holding back the dynasty scenario right now and kind of debunking it. So we'll have to see about that. Like, first, San Antonio got a final series to handle before we could talk about, you know, entering their dominant era.
0: It's really interesting. There's a lot of folks who are reminding everybody, hey, let's not put the cart before the horse here. The Spurs still have to go win this thing. Justin, you mentioned that a couple times tonight here on Game Night on ESPN Radio. Who will be hoisting the Larry O'Brien Trophy? That is next. This is Game Night on ESPN Radio.
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0: finally to the Men's College World Series and a walk-off win for St. Mary's in an elimination game against UCLA as seen and heard on ESPNU.
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2: 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An entire month better than one inning Sunday? That's next. 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

0: Finally, to the Men's College World Series and a walk-off win for St. Mary's in an elimination game against UCLA, as seen and heard on ESPNU.
1: Ground ball to third. Two outs in the bottom of the 10th. Knocks out the number one national seed.
2: Rough day for UCLA. Baseball and softball eliminated in extra innings. An entire month better than one inning Sunday? That's next. 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
14: Hey, it's Evan Cohen. Coming up Monday, the San Antonio Spurs win Game 7 and are headed to the NBA Finals after knocking off the defending champs. 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
0: We preview a rematch of the 1999 NBA Finals.
19: Right now, I'm leaning towards the Knicks. In 6 or 7 games, I think the Knicks can get it done. And I think it's going to be chaos and pandemonium in New York City.
0: Wait, the Yankees did what?
20: Rice crosses the plate. An RBI single from Bellinger. He's 2 for 2 in the inning. And the Yankees have 13 runs in the inning.
0: Women's College World Series action continues with a pair of games.
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2: 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The Final Four is set for the Women's College World Series semifinal action coming up on Monday, including the if games, if necessary. But speaking of the diamond, how about a tale of two very different teams? First, Milwaukee.
23: Quiet in the Brewers' bullpen. 3-2 pitch. Swing and a miss. He struck him out. 1-0-1. He reached back for a little more. And he strikes out Alvarez for the second time today. A big ortho ASAP strikeout for Jacob Mizorowski. And Miz, now with 7 strikeouts on the afternoon. Miz kicks, delivers, and he got him looking. Fastball at 102 on the outside edge. And the Mizzer DeVos strikes out Trumell to end the sixth, his 8th strikeout of this game.
17: 10 in a row, retired by Mizorowski. He can empty the tank here. This is his last inning. 1-0. Ground ball towards third. Picked in the forehand by Hamilton. Throws across. Got him. David Hamilton, nice play on an in-between hop. And he gets Myers and Jacob Mizorowski. 2 starts in a row. Matches a career-long outing. 7 innings, and it's scoreless in the Lone Star State for the Miz. What a month. That should do it for May. It was one of the greatest months a pitcher has ever had.
2: 620 WTMJ, Jacob Mizorowski, 7 innings of 3 hit balls, striking out 8, finishing the month of May 5-0 with an ERA of .23, 57 strikeouts in his 6 starts, which comprised 38 and a third innings. He's the second player since earned runs became official in 1913 to have 50 strikeouts and ERA of a quarter or better in a calendar month. Nolan Ryan, the only other one in 1984. Mizorowski, 108 strikeouts, an ERA of 165 in all 12 of his starts this season. Oh, by the way, Brewers beat the Astros 2-0. Houston shut out for the 4th time this season, tying their most times getting shut out prior to June since 2015. But Mizorowski dealing for Milwaukee once again, shutting down the Astros. Not much shutting down the Yankees on Sunday, specifically in the 3rd inning.
20: Grounded right side, grabbed there by Kurtz. He has no play, run scores, infield single, Yankees on the board.
24: Moments later,
20: here's Ben Rice. Rip inside first and down the right field line. Schumann scores, Wells scores, and the Yankees have tied the game at 3.
24: More moments later.
20: Payoff, popped up shallow center field. Who's going to get it? Anybody going to get it? No, it's a base hit. Goldschmidt scores, a blue single and an RBI for Judge. And the Yankees lead 4-3.
24: A few minutes later.
20: Ball 4, that'll bring home Rice. The Yankees will lead 5-3. An RBI for Caballero.
24: A little longer than a few minutes later.
20: And there is a base hit to right center field. Judge scores. Bellinger is being waved home. The throw is flipped into second. It's a 2-run single for Grisham. And the Yankees put a 7 spot on the board.
24: A little later.
20: Reached out and punches it into center field for a base hit. Caballero scores. 2nd hit of the inning for Volpe. And the Yankees lead 8-3.
24: 1 minute and 37 seconds later.
20: Line drive, it's a base hit. That'll score 2 more. Schumann goes to 2nd with a 2-run double, and the Yankees are pouring it on. They lead 10-3.
24: A few minutes later.
20: 1-2. Driven deep to right field. Going back is Cortez. He's got the plate off the wall. Schumann scores. Wells scores. Rice has himself a 2-run triple, and the Yankees have 12 runs.
24: Soon after.
20: And it's a base hit for Bellinger, and another run scores. Rice crosses the plate. An RBI single for Bellinger. He's 2-for-2 in the inning, and the Yankees have 13 runs in the inning.
2: You heard that right. Michael Kay called it on the YES Network. 13 runs in the 3rd inning. all 13 runs in the third. First time with at least 13 runs in an inning since 2005 against the Rays. Yankees had 10 runs in that third inning before they even had an out. First time a team scored double-digit runs in an inning before an out since the Red Sox did it in 2009. Yankees wind up beating the A's on Sunday 13-8. Manager Aaron Boone.
1: Remarkable. Glad we were able to make it stand up. Obviously, a lot of really good things offensively in that inning, from different walks, different two-out hits, stolen bases. You know, just, I don't think the prettiest game on either side necessarily, but we were able to make a really outstanding inning stand up. And I thought Will did a good job of settling in, dealing with the, obviously, the long third inning. You know, when do you see a starting pitcher go down to the bullpen? And I mean, it got that long. So good job by him of locking in and giving us six strong innings there. So had a few grays here today, but obviously a great way to finish a really good road trip.
2: It was a 43-minute half inning, which included 11 hits, 4 walks, 4 steals, 18 batters going to the plate facing 75 pitches. Yankees would also wind up finishing the game with 13 runs and 11 hits. Yes, Yankees were hitless outside the third inning.
1: I didn't play in the PCL. Okay. But I feel like I've experienced it a couple times here when it gets hot like this. And then plus you just, then you're never safe, feeling safe just because of how explosive they can be offensively too. So just glad to escape here and get on the bird.
2: Ben Rice did drive in 4, fifth career game with 4 or more RBI, first time this season. As the Yankees hang on for the 13-8 win over the A's, 75 pitches that the A's threw in that third inning, second most by a team in a single inning over the last 20 years. In that third inning, they allowed 13 runs, so an ERA of 117. Meanwhile, back to Mizorowski, he went the month of May allowing 1 run with an ERA of 0.23. Sports Center all night, ESPN Radio. Rays will go into June with the best record in the American League.
3: Now the 1-1.
2: Line drive up the middle. That's a base hit into center field. 10 and out.

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1: 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Women's College World Series action in Oklahoma City. Longhorns eliminating Nebraska.
2: Checks one deep.
1: Texas scoring three runs on three hits in the bottom of the sixth after being held hitless through the first five and a third. Didn't have a batter reach base until the bottom of the fifth inning. Texas goes on to a 3-1 win over Nebraska. Katie Stewart, the go-ahead three-run home run that we saw on ABC. Texas advancing to the semifinals for the seventh time in program history, fourth time in the last five seasons. In the second elimination game of the day on Sunday, what a game. UCLA down three, heading to the bottom of the seventh, gets a leadoff home run to pull within two, and then with two outs,
3: Lillery smiles, maybe wondering if she missed the opportune moment. Fly ball to center. Jordan Lillery does it again! Bruin magic in the Oklahoma moonlight!
1: That would send it to extra innings. And in the top of the ninth,
3: corners are in, expecting Terry to potentially bunt. She's sure not going to bunt. This ball blistered to the gap and played off the wall. Kicks away from slam. Here comes paddle. Texas Tech takes the lead. Caitlin Terry comes through in the batter's box.
1: Caitlin Terry did not bunt. Go ahead, RBI double. Tech would add another on an infield error at the end of the inning. That proves to be the difference. Texas Tech, an 8-7, nine-inning win over UCLA. They advanced to the semifinals for the second consecutive season. Nigeria Candidate, ninth career win at the World Series. Got a game-ending strikeout with two runners on to end it. She and Caitlin Terry swapping in and out of the pitching circle once again in this one. And then Terry had the go-ahead RBI double as well in the ninth.
4: Caitlin, not only did you have a huge day in the circle, but you had the winning hit. Walk me through your mindset going up against your former team in a winner-go-home game today.
5: Yeah, I mean, I wasn't successful my first three at-bats. I think just kind of staying on top of the ball and knowing for what I'm hunting for and just honestly getting it for my team.
4: When it comes to the way you and Nyjah pass the ball back and forth, how would you describe the trust you have in each other?
5: I mean, it's insane. It's something we did at the beginning of the season, and this is what it's meant for. Like, we did that for this reason, and we just love Nyjah, love this team. Come on.
4: You guys are no strangers to clutch time situations. When this game goes into extra innings, walk me through what the conversations were like with this team.
5: I mean, it's just stay calm, play our game. It's a 0-0 ball game at the end of the day, even if it's extra innings, just kind of trusting each other.
4: You guys are still alive. You get a shot at Alabama tomorrow, but you got to beat them twice. Why can this team do it?
5: Just for the family, honestly. This team just plays for each other. The love that each other has for each other, it's just amazing.
4: Caitlin, congratulations.
5: Thank you.
1: Caitlin Terry, who transferred to Texas Tech for the 2026 season after a couple of seasons at UCLA. They beat the Bruins on Sunday. Speaking of transfers, we had some other drama this weekend at Oklahoma City after this extra inning game.
2: Deep drive. Back it goes. At the wall, Davis leaps and cannot get it. And Tennessee walks it off with a solo home run for Emma Clark.
1: Tennessee with the walk-off on Saturday to beat Texas Tech. Tech staying alive with the win on Sunday over UCLA. But to set the scene from Saturday, it was after last season that Taylor Pannell left Tennessee, transferred to Texas Tech. Saturday in the postgame handshakes, there was a question about what was or was not said between Pannell and her former coach, Tennessee's Karen Weekly.
6: What did you say to Taylor Pannell in the handshake line after the game?
7: No, just good game. Like I say to every player, good game.
6: What did Karen say to you in the handshake line after the game?
8: Yeah, we were walking through the line just saying good game, and she said that I made a mistake instead of saying good game, which it's kind of crazy, like celebrate with your team, and I just think it's funny she's still thinking about it, but it's old news, whatever.
1: She said. Oh, but there's video clearly showing Weekly said good game to each player in the line. If anything else was said somewhere, Pannell didn't hear it from her former coach, ESPN analyst Madison Shipman.
9: I would say this for any coach, any sport across the country, because transfers are just a part of the game now. You're going to see it. Any coach that is playing a player that transferred from their program, I was glad that we did not see Karen Weekly say that after the game, because you're going to see it. You're going to continue to see transfers going to other schools. You're going to play against them the next year. But what I kept thinking about over and over again last night was how we were focusing on what happened after the game, and we weren't celebrating the Emma Clark walk-off home run. We were talking about what happened after the game rather than celebrating these incredible moments that we're seeing out here at the Women's College World Series.
1: And Texas Tech stayed alive with the win on Sunday. Tennessee, Texas Tech could meet again. Double elimination action on Monday. Vols, Texas. Longhorns need to win twice. Texas Tech would need to win twice against Alabama. Game started noon Eastern on ESPN. Opening weekend of the baseball tournament. Bad news for the number one seed.
10: Ground ball to third.
1: UCLA eliminated before the College World Series in all three appearances as the number one national seed. Who will be standing at the end of the NBA Finals? That's next. SportsCenter All Night. It's ESPN Radio.
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11: Gilgeous Alexander open three. Bang, he got it. And the Thunder have taken the lead.
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0: 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The Stanley Cup Final on ABC is more than a quest for the cup. It's 134 years of putting it all.

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16: 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Game 1 in San Antonio on ABC. And here on ESPN Radio, Tuesday in Raleigh. Game 1 of the Stanley Cup Final on ABC. Hurricanes hosting the Golden Knights. 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Raddick.
17: I think this is their best team of this group of 8 or 9 years. I think it's their deepest. I think they're four lines deep now. That was always the problem with, for me, the Hurricanes was twofold, is they never really had a second center, and so they really weren't deep offensively, and I always wondered about their goaltending. I still kind of have concerns, even though Freddie Anderson has played well, but they do have a more balanced offensive attack now. They are four lines deep, and they're a much more dangerous team because of that.
16: NHL is down to two in the Stanley Cup Finals. The NBA is down to two as well. Spurs and Knicks, every game, of course, here on ESPN Radio. Knicks will be seeing Victor Wembanyama, and Josh Hart likely gets to be on offense against him.
9: Just the only unanimous defensive player of the year is guarding me, so I think, you know, that's a good sign for me, right? You know what I mean? It means I'm a pretty good basketball player. But, man, I go into the game and I play the game the way the game needs me to play. And if that's shooting or scoring, cool. If that's rebounding, defending, cool. I don't value what I do based on other people's game plan or what the box score says.
16: Then there's the other end of the court, Knicks having to contain Wembanyama. They've got a couple of days to put a game plan in place defensively. As for what it might entail, earlier on ESPN Radio, Christian Winfield from the New York Daily News.
18: And it's probably going to start with pregame chapel, you know, getting that good old prayer session in, because they're going to need all the help they can get from the man above. Listen, you got Mitchell Robinson playing with a broken pinky, and credit to Karl Anthony Towns, okay? Karl Anthony Towns is playing some of the best defensive basketball of his career from about March on. I'm talking about night and day, a player who was inconsistent at best, to put it politely, for Cat on the defensive end for much of his Knicks career up until that late March stretch, where he's just been, you know, a completely competent either help defender, rim protector, everything that you could ask for and more of him defensively. But he hasn't quite been challenged like this.
16: We'll see how it all plays out in the series. Game one Wednesday here on ESPN Radio. NASCAR checker flag goes to Denny Hamlin. Joe Gibbs gets the victory. 62nd career win for Denny Hamlin. Second this season. Back to the diamond. Reds, Braves. First pitch of the game.
19: And now for the ball game. First pitch, a big swing. Deep left field. Way on back. This guy is back for more. It's a homer by Ronald Acuna. He is an absolute monster.
16: 680 the game. Braves fall short despite that shot. Reds win it 6-4. Acuna becoming the fourth player in baseball history with at least five homers, four stolen bases in a four-game span. Rangers double up the Royals 6-3 to complete a sweep. Nationals double up the Padres 4-2. Nationals are 9-5 in their last 14 home games after starting the season 3-12 at home. 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
22: Jay, we start with baseball in New York, where the Mets won their fourth in a row by blowing out the Marlins with the help of a big blast by Juan Soto, as heard on 880 ESPN in New York.
23: Now the pitch to Soto. Swing and a drive. Well hit right center. This is a grand salami. Into the Mets bullpen in right field to the left of the 370 mark. A rather rude welcome to the big leagues for Josh White.
20: Number 4.
22: In Seattle, the Mariners made it 6 in a row as they had to go to extra innings before finishing off the Diamondbacks. We get the call from Seattle Sports, 7:10 a.m.
24: Here's the pitch. Swung out, broken bat up the middle. The dive for Nolan knocks it down. It's going to be a hit. Randy scores. The Mariners have done it again. They've walked off the Diamondbacks for the second time in the series. The Mariners on fire.
22: In Denver, the Giants took batting practice against the Rockies pitching staff. They finished with 25 hits, including this one in a rout of the Rockies, as heard on KNBR.
25: Magnos to the plate, the runners go, and there's a shot to left field. Down the line, a screamer. Adios, Pelota! A grand slam for Willie Adames.
20: Number 2.
22: To the Women's College World Series, where UCLA went down to defeat the Texas Tech, but not before a dramatic home run pulled the Bruins even. The call on ESPN.
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0: finally to the Men's College World Series and a walk-off win for St. Mary's in an elimination game against UCLA as seen and heard on ESPNU.
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15: Your wife's out of town. 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
0: We preview a rematch of the 1999 NBA Finals.
13: Right now, I'm leaning towards the Knicks. In 6 or 7 games, I think the Knicks can get it done. I think it's going to be chaos and pandemonium in New York City.
0: Wait, the Yankees did what?
17: Rice crosses the plate. An RBI single for Bellinger. He's 2 for 2 in the inning. And the Yankees have 13 runs in the inning.
0: Women's College World Series action continues with a pair of games.
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14: 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She's alive now. Hillary makes her mark on this World Series.
0: Plus, what's next for the Thunder after being eliminated from the playoffs?
18: I didn't get where I wanted to go this season. There's a reason for that.

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0: Victor Wembanyama. You know, the Thunder have a hell of a team. These guys are going to be back, and they're probably going to be back playing in this same series against this same team next spring. Between now and then, I feel confident in saying Dan Presti and his front office will be pretty singularly focused on figuring out every way they can to be as good as possible to win this series, because this is the series that could likely determine the NBA champion for years to come.
1: Numbers weren't great in the series for Holmgren, but Shai Gilgeous-Alexander says don't write off their big man.
2: We need Chet. Like, we need Chet Holmgren. Like, before Chet was here, we weren't who we are today. We didn't have the success we had today. Like, when he's the best version of himself, we're the best version of ourselves, and it's no secret. And yeah, we need Chet. Like, he's another guy that got the offense, defense, and all-star in 1 year at a super young age. So, like, guys like that, you need on your team. Both those guys are in the same caliber. Like, we need them to be the best version of themselves for us to be the best version of ourselves.
1: Holmgren in game 7, 4 points, hitting one of his two shots in 33 minutes. His coach, Mark Daigneault.
3: Well, I mean, in the previous series, he certainly was, you know, and those are the biggest games, too, because they get you to the Western Conference Finals. You know, you don't just get a ticket there. You know, you have to earn it, and he was such a massive part of us positioning ourselves on that. Anytime a player, you know, falls short of the level that they are used to playing at, you know, I think it's important to remember they're on a team. And the global approach of that team has an impact on how everybody plays. So you can't separate one person out from that. You know, it's a team sport. I have a responsibility with every single player. I mean, when any player is falling short of what they're capable of, disappointed in their performance, I take that very personally, and am doing everything I can always to try to help them in any way that I can. And when a player isn't up to their level that they're used to, I have a responsibility in that.
1: Thunder done for the summer. Spurs and Knicks for the Larry O'Brien Trophy starting on Wednesday. 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
4: They've been on one of the craziest streaks we've ever seen. For people that don't realize, the Knicks are literally playing some of the best basketball we've ever seen. In their 11-game winning streak, they are plus 262, which is the greatest plus minus ever in NBA history. And I just think they're on a tear. They dominated the Spurs the last time they played. I believe it was in March. And I don't know, man. They're more experienced. They're well rested. And I think everything that San Antonio has, the Knicks have, but with more experience. Outside of Wimby, they can't overcome that talent gap, but everything else advantage Knicks.
1: 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Game 1 Wednesday, every game right here on ESPN Radio, presented by Gusto. Is the window wide open for a title? 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
11: 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Victor Wembanyama, the Spurs went into Oklahoma City and won Game 7, and now they're ready to take on my New York Knicks in the NBA Finals. 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

0: finally to the Men's College World Series and a walk-off win for St. Mary's in an elimination game against UCLA as seen and heard on ESPNU.
1: Ground ball to third. Two outs in the bottom of the 10th. Knocks out the number one national seed.
2: Rough day for UCLA. 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His next, I'm Jay Reynolds. Back tomorrow with SportsCenter All Night. 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
1: 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Amber and Ian.
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1: John Michaels.
6: And maybe Dan Quinn should have yelled at him, run the damn ball, Kyle! 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
9: 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The Atlanta Braves come back home with a night off, but they come back with another series win. It may be a long time before we see a new Major League Baseball team in Major League Baseball. It'll be the Spurs and the Knicks. And the Corgi was right for the NBA Finals. The Dogs move on, but they lose a big man, and the Jackets have to fight to stay alive. We're going to go home today. Lady, gent, we return. Home team in here with Kelly Krull and Justin Hand over as John Michaels and Brian Finneran get ready to return from their vacation. I think John, he finally met his match. He finally met Father Time. As he last night in the text group, he says he thinks this will be his last
10: throwing
9: trip
10: the towel
9: to throw Vegas. He may want to go to a resort with a little less loud music, maybe fewer people in certain places, and maybe a different vibe and ambiance. I haven't heard from Finn as his son got married over the weekend. We did see some pictures, so it looked like the family was doing well. So can't wait for those guys to get back tomorrow. Justin, you've been doing a bang-up job, but I think he's thrown in the towel. Yeah. He's finally hit the wall.
10: It happens to the best of us. Look, I've thrown in that towel a little bit of time, yeah. So, you know... Good. It's the maturation process, and good on you, John. I appreciate you understanding that at some point, Kelly, it's just got to end, or at least slow down.
11: I'll believe it when I see it. He's towards the end of this trip, and we're all tired at the end of the trip. Give it a month or two from now, and he'll be like, I'm ready to do this again.
12: Yeah, once Kane turns 21, they're going to be right back out there.
9: That might not be a bad call, Road Dog.
12: Yeah, yeah.
9: He's got to do it for one child. He's got to do it for another. So those guys will be back tomorrow. The weekend comes and goes. We started off the weekend on a pretty good run. We went to Stillfire Brewery as Chuck and Chernoff were broadcasting Friday. Good crowd out there. Good to see some listeners come out to say hey. Always say hey when you see anybody from the 680 to the Fan crew. We love to talk to our listeners. And it was my first time there. I was going a week before last when those thunderstorms rolled through, and then decided not to go. But good setup, good beer, and enough space for you to get things in the way you want to. And if you have fur babies, you can bring your dogs in if you like to. So a family-friendly place at Stillfire Brewery.
11: Very much show, and we saw Fur Baby get off its leash at one point in time, and yeah, it made for great entertainment. But it's just a really, it's a fun place to go, no matter how you're like dressed or what you're looking for. You can sit outside and have your kids be on the playground while you enjoy a drink, or like if you're inside with friends, like they've done a really good job with that spot. We were talking before this show began about what they'll do with food. That's the only thing. We'll see how that evolves for them, because right now they've got some like taco trucks and stuff set up around there. But yeah, it was a good place to see Chuck and Chernoff though. Yeah. Great show set up, and yeah, we had a good time.
9: Chernoff stayed a little bit. Had a couple of libations. I hadn't seen the queen. Chuck is a king. And I hadn't seen the queen in a long time. So good to see her out there. So it was a really good time. If you need a good place to watch a game, if you need a nice little place just to unwind, you can go to Still Fire Brewery. And they're going to be having shuttles to come over to the Battery Atlanta when you want to come over to see the Braves play. Now, we want to see the Braves play after they've been on the road for the last week and some change. They come back with some vibes, and they come back with a guy who has a hot bat that we asked for as we get into our starting five.
13: The stories you'll hear about all day. It's time for today's starting five, presented by United Bank Shares. The right partner makes all the difference.
9: So the Braves do it again. They play a series. They win a series as they take 2 out of 3 from the Cincinnati Reds, and were a swing away maybe from getting another win yesterday as they had the bases loaded. Ronald Acuña Jr. up. He's able to get a run in, and then Matt Olson is up with all kinds of base paths loaded for the Braves, and he just couldn't get the big hit last night in the, or yesterday in the ninth, and the Braves ended up losing 6-4. But once again, it is never over if you are a Brave fan, as they were dangerous, and it looks like Ronald Acuña Jr. is arriving. He had a hit in every game of the series. He started hitting at the end of the Boston series, and he had an RBI or two in just about every series, as he had a grand slam and drove in a bunch of runs over the weekend. So it looks like the bat of Ronald Acuña Jr. is coming alive, and so is the batting average as he continues to heat up as we make it to June 1st, Justin.
10: I think it was, what, 5 home runs in the last 4 games?
11: Yes.
10: And most importantly, maybe 4 stolen bases.
11: Mm-hmm.
10: You know, that was the whole thing with the injury. Are we going to have Ronald run less? Is his career of, you know, 70 stolen bases a year never going to come close to that? Well, he looks healthy. He looks really good. And certainly this is the catalyst to this team. You love what Matt Olson's doing. You know, you like Ozzie Albies, some of the other pieces, but if you can get this guy and Ronald Acuña going, you're talking about literally one of the best players on the planet.
11: Yeah, that's the biggest takeaway from the weekend, despite dropping yesterday's, even though they did have a chance. Let's not forget that walk by Michael Harris to have the bases loaded in front of Matt Olson yesterday, because that was very impressive off a very tough lefty. Michael Harris has taken a few walks this weekend, which was great to see. But Ronald Acuña Jr. being back to Ronald is the biggest takeaway by far of the weekend. You mentioned already just in the 5 homers in 4 games, but in the last 4 games, he's hitting .462, 5 homers, 9 ribbies, 7 walks, and 4 stolen bases. So you get Ronald going like this, and yeah, the rest of the team, it looks just, so I would say different, but it's just you're starting to get the production from the superstars you expected. So it's a great sign.
9: How about Michael Harris batting 2nd yesterday, batting average up to .307, and he's been able to get a bunch of hits. He's getting infield hits. He's beating stuff out. One of my favorites, Kelly, saw him lay down a bunt early on the road trip.
10: Whatever it takes. The grand slam, yeah.
9: Whatever it takes. And that's the kind of baseball the Atlanta Braves. Austin Riley with an RBI sack fly yesterday. So, you know, it's coming around, and even without everybody bopping at the same time. How about Jorge Mateo?
11: Yep. Another start at short. No, I mean, he just got another hit yesterday. I'm sorry. It was Saturday that he started. Sorry. My days are running together, guys. Running together a little. But yeah, another really great. He yesterday DH'ing another hit for him. They just keep coming, hitting .316 right now.
9: So the Braves have a night off. They welcome the Toronto Blue Jays into Truist Park beginning tomorrow. We will have the NBA Finals. They start Wednesday in New York City, as it'll be the Spurs taking on the Knicks for the first time since 1999. Mm-hmm. Kelly, the Corgi was right. You talked about this Corgi that I missed, and a lot of us missed, picking the winner of this series and picking the games perfectly with his little bouncy balls and his little basketball hoops, and he picked the Spurs to win in Game 6 and Game 7 over the Oklahoma City Thunder in the Western Conference Finals, and that came true.
11: I mean, what are the odds, right? That's why it's a cute little video, and I don't know. I brought it up Saturday with Buck, and he was not feeling it. He goes, really, you'd place a bet based off that video? And I said, I don't know. I knew Oklahoma would be a tough place to win, right, and on their home floor, but boy, Spurs got it done. And, 1990, who was the last, what did that matchup look like? Do you remember who was on those Spurs teams?
9: Jim Duncan.
11: Yeah, Bruce exactly. Bowen. Which I thought was so Ginobili, interesting. Right?
9: Manu Ginobili.
11: You had your Duncan, now you've got your Wimby.
10: The Knicks were the 8th seed, though, remember.
11: I did not remember that.
10: They weren't supposed to be there. They were a mediocre team. I believe, if I remember correctly, the East was a little bit weak, and they ran through it, and then they just... They got drilled, right?
9: Yeah, by one of the greatest teams that the Spurs had. So we'll see if they can get some get back. We found out some things, too. Victor Wembanyama, he wants it. Chet Holmgren doesn't want it. 4 points, 2 shots, 7 feet
10: Karma.
9: Tall.
10: Karma, man.
9: Closeout game at home. And that is what you left on the ledger, what you left on the floor. And now there's so-called beef between Wimby and Chet Holmgren that goes back when they were teenagers and playing overseas. Now we have a situation where it's a one-up definitely in the favor of Victor Wembanyama, who wanted everything, every big shot, every three, every block shot, everything he could give his team, he had to give. And Chet Holmgren, now there's conversation of, do the Thunder need to move him and maybe get somebody else who has a little bit more dog? I'll get them for next year.
10: If you're another team in the West, you know, the Clippers, the Lakers, the Suns, whoever, how do you go on from this? You look at these two teams, what the Spurs and the Thunder have, and they're 10 years locked and loaded.
9: Yeah.
10: It's unbelievable. I mean, you know the Thunder are going to try and get back on the horse here. They're not just going to shrivel up. And you know the Spurs with Wembanyama. I mean, this is a team that 6, 8, 10 years, you never know, obviously, one injury away, but... I mean, the West is insane there at the top.
9: How come some guys don't miss? There used to be Jerry West when he was with the Lakers organization. Then when he went to the Grizzlies organization. And the Spurs, even when they take down years, they still get quality players. It's the scouting. It's the overseas scouting. And you were just talking about 99 when the Spurs won the NBA Finals. Look at all of the scouting and the international players they had on their team. They have been a stalwart in recruiting and scouting overseas. Hopefully that's where the Atlanta Hawks become, and you do that without giving up a lot of assets to do so.
10: You know, you're a Hawk fan, obviously, home team.
9: A little bit, yes.
10: I mean, think about, though, the unlucky versus lucky factor involved as well. You know, you get a year when you get the one, and you get Zachary Risacher. I mean, was that 1 year away from Wembanyama, I believe?
9: Yeah, Wimby was on the front end. Cooper Flagg was on the back end.
10: Just imagine the difference, and I know you can't play the go-back game like that, but just imagine what Wemby would have done here. I really think this franchise would have been sort of what the Spurs are now. I mean, I think he's that big of a piece. I think you've got some other pieces as well. It's just amazing how the luck factor can play a part as well.
9: But sometimes, Justin, you make your own
10: luck. You make your luck.
9: Because we took Zachary Risacher. Our scouting department took Zachary Risacher, and in that draft was Stephon Castle, who the San Antonio Spurs took. Now, you could argue we had Trae Young at the time, so you didn't need him, but who is the better player, Stephon Castle?
10: You can't, though. That wasn't a reality back then.
9: Well, it was a reality for the Spurs.
10: Yeah, but at what pick?
9: Well, now we find ourselves here again. You're going to be picking 8.
10: He's a local kid, by the way.
9: Yeah.
10: You know, I think he's Newton High School.
9: Yeah, so... You make your own luck sometimes, but that being said, I think this would be best, too, for the NBA. You don't get a watered-down Cleveland going. You don't get a watered-down, I don't know, a team without a super, superstar. You get Victor Wembanyama. You get Jalen Brunson. You get the Knicks and New York City going crazy. This is a shot in the arm maybe the NBA needs after they have agitated fans for the past few years. Dog fans, they win. They're happy about that in college baseball, but they're also agitated as they win over Liberty 6-1. However, one of their best players, Trey Phelps, is ejected in the 6th inning. Dogs are down 2-1. He cranks one over the field, over the fence, and is celebrating, taunting. Based on what I saw and what I'm reading, it looked like as he hits the home run, he turns towards the first base side where the visiting dugout is, but he's looking up into the stands, maybe cheering or looking at his mom, takes his time around the bases. Liberty first baseman's jawing at him, what are you doing? Liberty second baseman's looking at him, what are you doing? By the time he gets home, dabbing it up, hand slap, handshake with his teammate, the umpire confers with the other officials, and they throw him out. Then Wes Johnson comes out, head coach of the Dogs. He's thrown out of the game. So now Wes Johnson and Trey Phelps tossed. And now Trey Phelps will be unavailable for the first game of the Super Regional.
10: You know, I don't want to be the old guy, Kelly. I don't, but I am the old guy. I'll admit it.
12: You're also the Georgia Tech guy. Let's clarify that before you make these statements. All right,
10: fair enough. Look, it's not a Georgia Tech thing. Why are you doing that? Why? You just hit a two-run home run. You take the lead. Big game. You can celebrate. There are ways to go about it. But the old act like you've been there somewhat comes into play. I love emotion. I love getting jacked up on a home run. I think he went too far. He put the discretion in the umpire's hands to be able to do that. So right there, because of that, you screwed up. Sorry.
9: Now, that last part, because ultimately that was a decision,
10: yeah,
9: losing your best player, you screwed up. That being said, I think you're wrong. And okay. I'm with you.
10: Okay.
9: I'm old school, just don't hurt the team. That being said, do we really have a problem when Ronald Acuna Jr. is Euro-stepping? After a home run, taking a long trot around the bases, and he gets home. My point that I'm making is it has changed. The whole act like you've been there before, I'm with you. That's how I was taught. That has changed, and you see it in college.
10: There are levels, though. There are levels. It's relative.
9: And the other thing is, I don't know if he was taunting. My thing is, if you taunt the other person, flag, thrown out the game, whatever results from that, I don't think he was taunting. I talked to a couple of people, and they say that's where parents and fans of the Dogs sit during most home games, on the first base side of the field. So if he was looking up in the stands and trying to say hey or whatever he's doing, there's also something that the Georgia Bulldogs do. They celebrate. There's a crew that celebrates out in the outfield, and they're trying to pay homage to the kids that celebrate. You can't have it both ways.
10: It's just too much. It's just too much.
9: That the game is changing. It's okay to have a little bit of fun and then say we need to go back to the 1990s, 2000s, 80s, 70s of nobody do anything and act like you can't have fun. I think it's time to change. The question is, how do you teach people how to celebrate?
10: He hurt his team. That's the bottom line. He was out of that game. He's out of the game coming up. And it's because he put himself in a situation where the umpire had the discretion to throw him out and then suspend him.
9: So he
10: hurt his team.
9: Now, what about, I've seen other celebrations and the umpires give you a warning.
10: But he put it in the umpire's hands. He left it up to the umpire's discretion. He screwed himself and his team.
9: It took a long time for those guys to get together. And the response I looked at was when Wes Johnson got run. If he had grabbed Trey Phelps and say, I told you not to do that, this is not what we do here. It seems like it had been okay. And then it was not okay when the umps made the decision. So you're right about that. Ultimately, he hurt his team. He's going to miss first game of the Super Regional, but times have changed, and people are celebrating. His manager went out there and fought for him and didn't think. And the thing that bothered me, I didn't think he was taunting, and they didn't get a warning. You know, if you've been warned and you do it again, you got to go. So we'll talk about it. Did they do him wrong, or should he have not done it at all? For Georgia Tech, they got to win today at 3 o'clock, or else it's going to be all over. They have 50 wins, and it could all come to an end if they don't win at 3 o'clock today down at Russ Chandler Stadium, as they have to defeat Oklahoma to make it to the Super Regional. And we'll see if the Jackets can get to win 51. With all of the pomp and circumstance, the home run record by Drew Burris, what Von Lackey has been able to do, you got to keep this thing going, especially since number one UCLA got knocked out over the weekend. There could be a great opportunity for the Jacket and Jacket Nation. And in baseball, apparently owners have gotten together, and they don't want to add teams. They don't want to add small market teams to baseball. That'll be a conversation a little bit later. Is that the way to go? When you're talking about if you do add two new teams, where they're going to be, and do you really want to put two new baseball teams in smaller markets? Does that help grow the game? Or does that water down the product? So we'll get to that conversation a little bit later. All right, coming up, did they do a dog dirty, or is it time for people to just chill out. We'll get to that when we return here in the locker room on the Fan 680 93.7 FM.
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10: 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Spencer Strider now 3-1 with a 3.77 after five solid innings and eight strikeouts. Ronald Acuna, five home runs now in his past four games. 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
9: 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Home team, Kelly Kroll, Justin Hanover, Ton Michaels, and Brian Fitterman will be back tomorrow. We'll give you a chance to win tickets to Braves Country Fest coming up on the 13th of June. Get a chance to see Ella Langley and Cody Johnson. That's why you should listen while you work to The Locker Room. 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University of Georgia moving on in the Super Regional. They get a 6-1 win over Liberty. The storyline, though, going national as Trey Phelps, one of the best players on the team, third baseman, slashes a two-run shot in the 6th inning when the Dogs were down 1-0. He gives the team the lead. Exciting, energetic moment. And then he trots around the base. Well, first, he pimped it. He watched the ball go over the fence. Then he turns towards the first base side of the field. I thought he was looking up in the stands. It didn't look like he was looking at anybody in the Liberty dugout and was kind of waving or doing some kind of thing to acknowledge people in the crowd. Some people on social media say his parents and his mom was sitting there. So that's what it was. Took him a long time to get around the bases. Liberty first baseman and second baseman had something to say. He gets home and has a choreographed handshake with a couple of his teammates. Umpire at home plate gets together with the other officials. They throw him out of the game. Wes Johnson, head coach for the baseball team for the Dogs, he comes out, he gets his money's worth, they throw him out of the game. So it comes down to the act like you've been there before, or are people trying to over-police something that has changed in baseball? And I think wherever the line is or the gray area is, that clearly meant it, because I was watching other guys hit home runs and celebrate and halfway pimp stuff. Sometimes nothing was said. Sometimes warnings were issued. And then sometimes guys would just run immediately. So we see it in Major League Baseball. You clearly see it at the younger levels of baseball where, you know, that's where it's supposed to be stopped or started, where coaches are supposed to stop that kind of stuff if you want to. But it isn't stopped. And I don't think it's going any way anytime soon. So the question is, do we have to give up the ghost and just say, look, celebrating is going to be a part of hitting big home runs moving forward? Or do we try to turn back the clock and tell guys, act like you've been there before, Kelly?
11: Oh, it's such an interesting discussion, and this is going to be a polarizing one. I, like, just now in the break, you guys, I opened up the YouTube to check in on our YouTube babies over here, and we've already got some people chiming in on this discussion. And it feels like you really sit on one side of the fence or the other when it comes to this. I will say I love the fact that the game of college baseball has grown inexorbitantly. There we go. That's the word. It has grown exponentially. I should have gone with exponentially. It's grown a lot. And I love that for college baseball. And a big part of that is because of the personalities we're now seeing at that level. And he's one of them. Yesterday was, unfortunately, I think it's very problematic to have your parent and fan section be above the visitor's dugout. I was unaware of that until yesterday. That's incredibly problematic. If you're going to have kids looking over there to, like, salute their parents or their family or whatever, which if that's what they say they did, and Wes Johnson after the game said indeed that is where his parents sit, I don't love that. I don't love that setup at all. Because what it looked like for somebody who was unaware of that as of yesterday, it did absolutely like he ran out of the batter's box and was taunting to begin with. Because he looked right at the visitor's dugout is what it appeared like until you find out the fact that, oh, hey, his parents are sitting above the dugout. Well, okay. And then the celebration ensued, which I had no problem with. It was the very beginning that got him in trouble. And I don't know if there had been warnings issued in other games, but in this one, it seemed like they made it very cut and dry, black and white. This was taunting. You're gone. I don't love that it means he misses the whole next game. I think that's a little bit overkill. I think you could have ejected him from this game if you wanted to make a statement, quote unquote. But him not being able to be part of game one of the Super Regional is, that's bad for baseball, bad for college baseball. Like, he's one of the most exciting players in the game to be watching right now. And you're taking him away from not only contributing for his team, but for us as fans who would like to see him out there and see the best team out there. So I go back and forth on this one. I don't think there's any need for taunting in this game. I don't.
9: But did he taunt?
11: Problematic to have your fan base, as far as your family, being above the visitor's dugout.
9: That's like throwing a guy out. And that's what I like. I don't like sensitive and soft umpires.
11: No.
9: It's like throwing a guy out when you hear somebody chirping. You don't even know who said it. You don't know what was said. You just didn't like it. And so now, instead of issuing a warning, you're using the ultimate power you have as an official to throw a kid out of a game.
5: I don't know if he even should have been thrown out. I'm not disagreeing necessarily. I'm just saying you left the door open to give the umpire the option to do so. That's where my problem is. If you celebrate and you put your arms up and you wave going to first base, and then you run the bases, you put your head down and run the bases, I think he's fine. But when you kept going, and then you saw it, you said it. The first baseman looked at him like, what are you doing? Then the second baseman looked at him.
9: I don't care about
5: doing
9: that.
5: But I'm saying
9: soft.
5: That's body language.
9: Yeah,
5: that's telling part of the story. That's a piece to the story.
9: Well,
5: of you know, they understand. They're a fraternity, both teams.
9: Sure.
5: You know, players. They understand. They'll let you celebrate. You hit a big home run. They did something a little bit more. They went a little bit more personal. Phelps kept going. Then the handshake afterwards, which they do handshakes. But when you combine everything, it was just a bit much. And again, he put it in the hands of the umpire. He gave them the potential to call this. Now, do I think he should be suspended for the next game? No. I think, Kelly, you're exactly right.
9: You can target somebody in a football game, get thrown out and play the next week now.
5: You can also miss the first half of the next game, too.
9: But the point is, you're not gone for the entirety of the next game.
11: Yeah,
9: this is a guy just waving at his day. Here is Wes Johnson, Georgia baseball coach, talking about the ejection of Trey Phillips.
1: Trey's family was sitting up in the stands. Trey was waving at his family, the umpires, whatever. You know, I'm not an umpire. They thought he was talking to the dugout. Trey got ejected. Trey will miss game one of the Super Regional. I also was ejected. We let our players express himself. I mean, who's going to tell a player he can't wave to his family?
9: And there it is. They thought he was doing something and he wasn't. And you're right. You opened the door. But as an official, you're supposed to call it the right way, not on what you think happened. That's why we have the ABS system. It's supposed to be called right, not based on what your guess is. And they guessed that he was taunting some of the players from Liberty. And look, I get it. They're protecting their teammate. He just gave up a bomb and it's emotionally degrading on the other side. So his team, you know, chirping at Trey Phelps around the bases, I get it. But the other side of that is quit being soft. And your boy just got taken over. It's the sixth inning. The game isn't over yet. Everybody move on. Here is Bradley LaCroix, the Liberty baseball coach, talking about the ejection of Trey Phelps.
6: You know, he made remarks to our dugout and looked straight in our dugout. And at the end of the day, I'm going to protect our guys.
7: What do you say?
6: I'm not sure. I mean, 3,633 yelling at the top of their lungs. I'm not sure, but obviously it wasn't good.
7: Supposedly his family was above the dugout. Do you think he might have been trying to talk to them?
6: Yeah, maybe. I don't know. I wasn't the one that ejected him.
7: Yeah, no, I know.
6: Right? So I don't know if you're trying to accuse me of doing that. Yeah, I'm not going to take the blame for him getting ejected.
8: Yeah, I was just going to say, I mean, everybody seems to be clear what he said. You're saying what he said. You were quick out of the dugout. What did he say? Nobody could hear him.
6: I'm not going to answer. I'm not getting into this.
9: I know you're not. What made you mad is he took your boy over the fence and it was a big moment because they were rolling along and then Trey Phelps gave the Dogs their first lead. So it went from Kelly, we're the aggrieved. He opened his mouth and said something to us. Then it went to, well, what did he say? I don't know. There were thousands of people in there. Then it went to, you know, his parents were in the stands. Oh, I don't know. Don't accuse me. So again, the gray area and people just mad that old school baseball is running into new school baseball, and ultimately that is the discussion on celebrating and now throwing a guy not out of a game, but out of the next game and the next round of play.
5: I looked at this and I just watched it again, and he goes around first base, guys, and he looks at the first baseman, and he basically stares at him, and he waves.
9: No, you got it wrong. They wave. Everybody waves. I'm just telling you, everybody waves. Okay. There's a group of Georgia players that assemble behind the outfield wall. They wave to those players all the time when they hit a home run. So, again, it's gray area. I thought he was just celebrating and it wasn't that big of a deal. The umpires thought that it was egregious and taunting.
11: Well,
9: I thought they should have given him a warning. The umpires threw him and Wes Johnson out.
11: It's funny you mentioned the warning, because go back if you can and find the clip, rewatch the clip of him watching this off the bat for some time, and watch what the home plate umpire does. Because he gets up in him and says, let's get going, right? Like, there is something that comes out of that umpire's mouth that's basically like, let's get running, let's get going, kind of like, to a degree, umpires believe that's their way of letting a guy know, I've already got eyes on you. I'm watching you, like, move this along kind of thing. Have your celebration, but, like, do this the right way, right? I'm not saying he warned him in that moment, but the home plate umpire did say something and kind of pushed him out of the box a little bit. And, like, I like to see guys have a good time, right? I mean, that is why young kids enjoy this game right now.
9: Yes.
11: Is because of these personalities. So I don't like to see that curtailed, but there is something to doing a celebration in a way that is respectful versus disrespectful. That's where I think the back and forth between the reporters and the head coach, I think that's a little petty. What does it matter what he said? If you felt like his body language was taunting your guys,

0: game. Like, that's ridiculous. Well, nobody needs that. I mean, nobody, the game doesn't need that. We as fans don't need that. Like, that's too far, I think, going too far as a ramification for celebrating.
1: I'm more old school than not, but it didn't bother me when Jose Bautista threw the bat flip and they get the t-shirts. It doesn't bother me when Ronald Acuna Jr. does a Euro step around. I don't think it's disrespect to the game or your opponent. It's more having fun and celebrating, which is what a lot of these young players.
0: But there is a difference between celebrating and taunting.
1: Yes.
0: Both of the two examples you just gave aren't taunting.
1: If you taunt somebody.
0: A bat flip or the Euro step that Ronald does, that's a taunting. That's celebrating in their way.
1: I agree.
0: It's different when you look into an opponent's dugout or whether you were looking above the dugout at your parents. Either way, he full-fledged turned his body towards your opponent's dugout. And that, more often than not, by an umpire, is going to be seen as taunting.
1: Sure.
0: And I hate that. I hate that for him because maybe his parents were above. And like I said, incredibly problematic.
2: Guys, look, I'm looking at the video now. Home team, just look at my screen.
1: I've seen it 1,000 times.
2: Right here. He taunts right at him. Rounds first base. He goes to the first baseman, puts his arms out.
1: What are you doing?
2: Like, what are you doing? He puts his arm up and right here, his left arm.
1: Who did what first? The Liberty player said something to him first, right? Look at the video.
2: No, he's like, what are you doing? I don't think I can.
1: Why are you talking to somebody? Don't talk to Trey Phelps.
2: Look at him turning around at the first baseman. He's turned around at the first baseman. I mean, Kelly, is this a taunt? If I go like this to you, and right here, same angle, and I just go like that, and I look you in the eye.
1: He's opening his mouth talking to Trey Phelps.
2: I think he's just saying, run the bases.
1: I think the point is, there's a gray area.
0: There is a definite gray
1: you
0: area.
1: You think
2: that's
1: a taunting.
2: No. You also agree he's taunting.
1: Well, I like trash talk, so it doesn't bother me. If you open your mouth to me and I'm running around the bases, I'm going to say something to you.
2: What if I say to you, run the bases?
1: Don't talk to me.
2: Can you turn around and put your hand out in my face, like talk to the hand and look me in the eye? Is that fair?
1: Don't start none, won't be none. If you open your mouth to me, I'm going to respond. Some guys run the bases, some guys don't let it. You open your mouth to me, I'm going to respond.
2: But is this a taunt?
1: I don't think it is.
2: You don't see, that's where we disagree.
1: I'll give you another one.
2: He turns around, he rounds first base, just for the listeners out there. He literally rounds first base. The first baseman puts his arms out like just run the bases, pal, like you hit a home run. He turns his body, he looks the first baseman in the eye, and he gives a wave, almost like their little wave, what do you call
1: it? To
2: that?
1: The outfield crew that goes out there.
2: Right, but he does that to the first baseman in his face from about 3 feet away.
1: So
2: that's a taunt.
1: So taunting should be automatically ejected. You shouldn't get a warning for taunting.
2: I don't know, but you can't say he didn't taunt.
1: It goes back. Well, I think there was a lot of chirping, and back it up a little bit more, too.
2: I don't know how. This is one of those funny Instagram.
1: You can see that the dugout is taunting, is chirping and saying something to Trey Phelps.
0: I don't know what the rule is as far as taunting. Do you sometimes get a warning?
1: Yes, they
0: can. In college ball?
1: They can issue warnings. He was not issued a warning.
2: They deemed it as egregious, basically.
1: Yeah, that's egregious. You think that's egregious?
2: I think that's wrong, that clip right here that I cut right there. That's the part to me which got him thrown out. That is taunting.
1: Well, we'll see how it plays out. Georgia will be without Trey Phelps for the first game of the Super Regional.
0: I don't know how much taunting happens in wiffle ball. However, it could be fun to see. And the fan welcomes Big League Wiffle Ball to the ATL. Join us this Saturday at Assembly Studios in Brookhaven for the inaugural games of the newest Big League Wiffle Ball franchise as the Atlanta Ballers face off against the Los Angeles Naturals in the evening slate of games. You can learn more or get your tickets now at BLWWiffleBall.com and be there from the start as Big League Wiffle Ball and the Atlanta Ballers make their debut. We are giving away, home team, 1 4-pack of tickets.
1: Oh, my.
0: Yes, for Sunday, June 7th, a game that is at 5:30, and I guess goes until 8:30. So 1 4-pack of tickets right now. Is that how that works? Do we just say call in and you can get your wiffle ball tickets?
1: You go ahead. Do it right now.
0: And caller number 3.
1: 404-231-1680. Georgia Tech, they need a win today against Oklahoma to move on to the Super Regional after falling 15-8. So as winner go home for the Jackets, they play at 3 o'clock at Russ Chandler Stadium. Number one seeded UCLA was eliminated over the weekend. And so that could be a big door for the Dogs or the Jackets down the road. All right, coming up, two bats are getting hot for the Atlanta Braves. And Double A says something big may happen for the Braves when we return.

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22: And now for the ball game. First pitch, a big swing. Deep left field, way on back. This guy is back for more. It's a homer by Ronald Acuna. He is an absolute monster.
0: Oh! Looks like Ronald is back. A big end to the road trip and a big weekend for him. We'll get into it here on the Locker Room on the Fan, 680 and 93.7 FM. Remember to listen while you work all week long in the 9 o'clock hour as we will be giving away Braves Country Fest tickets. And we'll do it around 9:25. Another winning weekend for the Braves. They take 2 out of 3 from the Cincinnati Reds. And Ronald Acuna Jr. among the other Braves with the hot bat as Ronald Acuna Jr. just keeps driving in runs. He continues to mash, and now he has continued to hit home runs as he has now 4 straight games with at least 1 home run. And now he is doing all kinds of things, drawing walks. He is scoring runs. He is knocking runs in. And it feels like as the calendar now has turned to June, Kelly, the Ronald Acuna Jr. we were waiting to see maybe 3 weeks ago, he's starting to show up right as June kicks off.
23: I think with that grand slam in Boston, and we were all thinking the same thing. Could this be the hit that opens the floodgates? And it appears as though it absolutely was, with 5 home runs in his last 4 games, now hitting .462 with the 9 ribbies. And 7 walks is not something to shake your head at either. I mean, he's doing it all, and the 4 stolen bases as well. I would have loved to have seen slightly better defense in right field yesterday.
0: Now, that was an adventure.
23: That was an adventure, but that's all right.
0: Sun,
23: I mean,
0: sun it's was not in his an, eyes.
23: Well, and it's a weird park. It's a small park, and you know what? I want to see him be very cautious on, the knees, the legs, all of the things. So I don't know how much of a difference that would have made yesterday. They still weren't a chance to win it at the end of that game. Yep. Bases loaded, and Matt Olson just missed that pitch. I mean, he just got on top of it, but you guys, had he squared that up, that would have been another one that would have been a grand slam to end that game, I feel like, yesterday. So they were right there. And the biggest takeaway, without question, is just Ronnie playing this good is exactly what we all were hoping for and waiting for. And now we get to see it carry over into June.
0: So
24: I was just going to say, Brandon, certainly huge, but can we talk for a minute about Schrader? What is Spencer Strider?
23: What do you want to talk about?
24: Well, I mean, he hit 98, which is obviously positive.
23: Well, you want to see the Spencer Strider of 3 years ago? Well,
24: That's my question.
23: Well, you're not going to.
24: What are we expecting now moving forward from him?
23: Well, first of all, this is 6 starts. How much are you hanging your hat on the sample size of 6 starts?
24: Well, I'm not being negative.
23: Are you ready to make a
24: I'm not being negative. I'm not being negative at all. I mean, he was undefeated. I think they were 5-0 in his starts. I think he's done well. I'm asking you and home team, what is Spencer Strider's ceiling right now? I don't expect the guy we saw a couple of years ago, the electric stuff, but he did hit 98. He is pitching pretty well. I mean, what should we be expecting from
0: this guy?
24: Well,
0: just being command. He struck out 8.
24: Yeah.
0: So he took the loss, but they are hitting him now. And now where he was running that thing up, the high cheese a couple of years ago, is not there all of the time. Here is Spencer Strider talking about what is the final frontier from getting him to where he wants to be.
3: I mean, I think command is everything. Executing pitches is everything. The more you throw the ball in the areas that you want to throw each specific pitch, the better chance you have of avoiding hits and avoiding bad outcomes. You know, still give up hits when that happens sometimes, but you know, those are the ones you don't feel bad about. You know, that's going to happen. Every pitcher is going to make mistakes every outing. The idea is that you make enough good pitches that it kind of cancels those ones out. You know, tonight I didn't do that, or today, whatever it was.
0: No, he's not. He's not what he was. He can still get the K's up there, but there are moments where the batters can catch up to him. He struck out 8. He gave up 7 hits. It was not a bad outing, and he still had a chance to win the game at the end of the game.
23: I think we're still figuring out what he's going to be, without question. I mean, prior to this outing, it was the home run ball and walks that were his sort of like Achilles heel. And yesterday, it wasn't that. It was 7 hits, which is unusual because we're used to so much swing and miss from him, right? So it's odd right now. I think we're seeing him figure out, and we are figuring it out with him,
24: right,
23: what he is going to be and look like. And he's clearly sort of changed up, you know, his pitch mix quite a bit, because the fastball doesn't get the same sort of looks from hitters that it once did. So to answer your question, I'm not ready yet to say who he's going to be, or just it's not been enough for me to know since the injury.
24: I mean, it's a huge piece, though. I mean, look, with Sale and with Bryce Elder throwing well, if you can have a quality Spencer Strider thrown in that mix, and obviously they're not in the playoffs already, but you look at that threesome potentially, and then eventually maybe a Spencer Schwellenbach, who knows, Hurston Waldrop. But that to me, Spencer Strider is the bridge to this rotation, to becoming a really good potential playoff rotation where Sale's great. Elder, I think you somewhat believe in. But if you can get that next guy, Strider, that you believe in and can be consistent, I think that could be the difference between the team maybe competing for a World Series versus maybe not getting to that phase.
0: Well, Cincinnati is a place where you can just throw the ball up and it goes out of the ballpark. He didn't give up any home runs. My concern is now that he's changed a little bit, that he doesn't become the home run guy where you're giving up 2 big bombs. He's doing well, then he gives up 2 big bombs and it hurts you. And so if he can keep the ball in the ballpark, that's what I expect him to be until he finds his right stride. There was an interesting conversation from Alex Anthopoulos that we'll get to in just a few minutes, as he had a Braves Vision interview that was very eye-opening over the weekend. But yeah, as long as Spencer Strider, to me, keeps the ball in the ballpark, we just got to let him work through coming back.
23: Right. That's the thing, right? The 7 hits aren't home runs, so you can work around those kinds of things. We watch Chris Sale do it all the time, but I don't want to step on where you're headed with this, home team, but because you brought up Hurston Waldrop, I think worth mentioning, right? He begins a rehab assignment tonight. And a guy that Alex Anthopoulos said has been throwing 96 to 99 at this point. So what happened the last time, you know, what he was doing before he got hurt. So that's super encouraging news from over the weekend.
0: But Kelly, it could be the case. Maybe Hurston Waldrop may not be here for the entire ride. Maybe everybody who's down on the farm may not be here for the entire ride. Here is what Alex Anthopoulos had to say about the construction of the Braves lineup right now and maybe at the end of the year.
4: My hope is the impact that, you know, we use some of those guys in trade, be candid with you. Because, look, I fully expect and hope that we will be engaged in trades come July. I'm not trying to overly excite anybody or promise anything. But if we're playing the way we are right now, we're going to be in there. And people are going to ask for some of our players. And but you're going to trade good players, but you're trying to figure out who to keep and who to trade. And we got asked about Drake Baldwin and guys like Strider and Harris and so on. And we decided to keep those guys. So we like a lot of them. We think a lot of them can impact us, and I hope they will. I think the farm's just going to continue to get stronger, and I think we're in a really good spot right now.
0: So some trades look like they're coming, as this looks like it is heading towards a postseason run, maybe a deep postseason run. Who knows? Maybe a World Series run. And AA is not going to just let the clock tick away. He might be aggressive in making some moves. All right, coming up, is it time to teach kids how to celebrate? And do these kids have beef as pros? We'll get to that when we return here in the locker room on the Fan, 680 and 93.7 FM.
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8: 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The Bravos now 40-20 after the 6-4 loss yesterday in Cincinnati. They will host a 6-game set. First comes the Blue Jays at 29-31, losers of 2 in a row. Then the Pirates for 3. Bryce Elder on Tuesday against Kevin Gausman. Chris Sale on Wednesday. Grant Holmes on Thursday. Barrett Salee coming up at 7:48 to talk about the Bravos. We are your home of Atlanta. 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
0: 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Home team Kelly Krollin, Justin Hanover doing a bang-up job as John Michaels and Brian Finneran will return. John Michaels, I think he's giving up the ghost, Kelly. We have a separate text ring when you come in to just shield you from some of the guy foolishness.
23: Some days I appreciate that. Some days I feel like I've got FOMO. I've really missed out.
0: The problem is sometimes when we forget and we accidentally put things or almost put things on the one you're on, and we would feel bad and embarrassed. So on the other text string, it looks like John Michaels has admitted he's given up the ghost. This will be the final ride for him going to Vegas and trying to hit it hard like he has over the course of his life, that he admitted it might be time to find a resort, might be time to find a little less crowded into spaces to be, and he is still having a good time, but he might want to party differently moving forward.
23: I'll look forward to hearing from him tomorrow and seeing if we can really believe this when he tells us. I feel like maybe he just didn't pace himself properly this trip, and maybe now he's feeling it a little bit, but I just hope they had a great time. And it'll be interesting, to see how this plays out for him moving forward.
0: 7 o'clock hour, brought to you by Loganville Ford, your destination for your next F-150 or Ford truck at LoganvilleFord.com. Loganville Ford, where your dreams matter. University of Georgia advancing to the Super Regional after they beat Liberty at the Regional in Athens, 6-1. The story that is now going around the viral clips, Georgia star player Trey Phelps ejected for a controversial excessive celebration call. He was thrown out, as was Coach Wes Johnson, both tossed from the game in the 6th inning. Dogs were down 1-0. Phelps smashes a 2-run shot to put the Dogs up 2-1. They didn't look back, which was a pitching duel up until that point. As he's leaving the batter's box, which he did pimp the home run, he gets to first, gets to be a gray area. Is he taunting? Is he saying something to the Liberty players or the dugout? A lot of people, including Coach Wes Johnson, was saying that he was talking and celebrating with his parents as his mother and his family sits on that side of the field. He was talking and cheering with. He gets around home plate. The umpires throw him out. Wes Johnson goes to defend him. He's thrown out. The Dogs end up winning the game. But now the story, as the Dogs move on to the Super Regional, Trey Phelps is suspended for the next game. So it begs the question. I think the horse has been out of the barn. Kids in these little league and these travel baseball leagues are celebrating all the time. You see a whole lot of talking that you didn't see in a lot of our lifetimes. You see it in high school. You see it in college. You don't see the turban in the pros, but you see the home run celebrations. Is it time to teach people how to celebrate, or do you stick to your old school traditional values of been there, done that, and act like you've been there before?
4: Life is about moderation. John Michaels is finally learning that lesson. Trey Phelps has not learned that lesson yet. He went all kinds of crazy. I don't know who he was looking at. He did look at the first baseman. He did taunt the first baseman. I think that's factual. I don't think you can look at that clip when he rounds first base, turns his head around, turns his body around, and basically says, talk to the hand to the first baseman. He was not using a good lesson in terms of moderation there. He went after him. Left the door open to the umpires. They chose to throw him out. He is now suspended for next day. We were talking in the break. I can't believe there's no appeal process. Yeah. I can't believe Wes Johnson or Trey Phelps or the PR person for Georgia can't appeal this and at least pay their $100 and say he was looking up at his family. He should not be suspended. He paid his price already by losing out on the last half of that last game. I am shocked that in America here, Georgia can't appeal this decision.
0: It's like the old targeting rule. You're just out. And you're out for the next game or the next half of the next game. You're just out.
4: Why can't you appeal that, though? You do have, at least in a game, though, they review it. They have a replay.
0: Well, there you go, because I think I disagree with your take on the video. You said it was, I think it was a gray area. I don't think it was obvious. I think it was a gray area. And now that has been confirmed by the head coach of Georgia, he was looking at his mother and not the other team. The other team was obviously defending their pitcher as Liberty was upset that Trey was taking his time around. I think there was a gray area and there should have been a warning. I did not think that was excessive. I did not think that was egregious. That's my opinion. And I'm sure a lot of dogs who were there probably thought the same thing, or people who are waking up and seeing the video. To some, that's what you get for right rounding the bases that slowly. My question is, what is better for the game? You don't want taunting. You don't want poor sportsmanship. I don't think that was that. And I think we're growing up in now an era where these kids are growing up where they are celebrating. And the question is, if they're going to do it, do you just need to lean into it and teach them to do it the right way? Because even in football, you used to see the old tapes of the Miami Hurricanes where they would just do choreographed dance and they got everybody banned from celebrating. So the NCAA came down, nobody could celebrate. And then once the celebrations changed, the rules laxed. And now you see people, the Georgia Bulldogs, get championship belts. You're putting on spiked shoulder pads. You see people doing push-ups on the sidelines. It's okay to celebrate, but just in the right way. So I want to hear from officials, parents, and maybe some coaches out there. What's the right way to do it? Or do we just need to stay old school? 404-231-1680. The bad thing is Georgia won the game and they're moving on, and now they're going to have one of their best players not a part of the first game of the Super Regional.
4: And they're going to play a Mississippi State team, obviously, who they know well. 4-0 against those Bulldogs this year, including that win in the quarterfinal. So Georgia should still be all right playing there in Athens.
0: Right.
4: But it's a big miss. I mean, you certainly miss one of your stars. And that could be the difference between going to Omaha or not, which it should never get down to that point. And again, I don't think Phelps should be suspended for another game, but he left the door open. It was his mistake in the way he handled that home run. He left it up to the umpires, and the Bulldogs are paying the price.
0: Here is Georgia baseball head coach Wes Johnson talking about the ejection of Trey Phelps.
5: Trey's family was sitting up in the stands. Trey was waving at his family. The umpires, whatever, I'm not an umpire. They thought he was talking to the dugout. Trey got ejected. Trey will miss game one of the Super Regional. I also was ejected. We let our players express himself. I mean, who's going to tell a player he can't wave to his family?
0: And there it is. We let our players express themselves. So he didn't betray his coach. He didn't go against the code red. You just heard the man who's in charge of the Dogs say,
4: that's your opinion.
0: That's what he just said.
4: No, that's what he said, but he did go against it by waving at the first baseman.
0: That's not what he said. He just said, we allow our players to express themselves.
4: But that's not what happened, is what I'm saying.
0: Well, what he said was he was waving at his mom. That's what Wes Johnson said.
23: Right. What else is Wes going to say?
4: Right. I mean,
23: no offense, right?
4: That's his interpretation.
23: We don't know where his parents are sitting. Right. I'm sure somebody who was there could have found him, and we don't know if he was really looking at them or not.
4: But he may have been looking at them, Kel. Then he rounded first base, and then he taunted the first baseman. It's two separate parts to it.
0: We see that differently. You keep saying it's clear he taunted the first baseman. I say the first baseman saw a guy pimping a home run and was defending his pitcher and then got a little chirpy as Trey Phelps was running around the bases. What you're saying is the first baseman can express himself, but Trey Phelps can't express himself.
4: That's a fair point. I'm interpreting, though, what the first baseman did. He said, run the bases.
0: Okay.
4: I don't know what else he said. Run the bases. I'm fine with that. Run the bases. And then that's when he turned around and he put the hand out and he taunted the first baseman.
0: Why was there not a warning issue? I did not think that that was excessive. I did not think that was egregious. If it's excessive or egregious, throw him out. We're not here for that. He's no bigger than anybody else. Throw him out. I just thought it was a kid who was hitting a home run. And now that it's, you know, the coach said, Kelly, his mom was sitting up there. Mm-hmm. You know, maybe it wasn't what the umpires thought. I don't know what the head coach of Liberty thought, because he gives three answers to what he said happened. Here is Bradley LaCroix, the Liberty baseball head coach, talking about his version of why Trey Phelps was ejected.
6: You know, he made remarks to our dugout and look straight in our dugout. And at the end of the day, I'm going to protect our guys.
7: What do you say?
6: I'm not sure. I mean, it's 5,000 people, or 3,633 yelling at the top of their lungs. I'm not sure, but obviously it wasn't good.
7: Supposedly his family was above the dugout. Do you think he might have been trying to talk to them?
6: Yeah, maybe. I don't know. I wasn't the one that ejected him.
7: Yeah, no.
6: Right? So I don't know if you're trying to accuse me of doing that. Yeah, I'm not going to take the blame for him getting ejected.
10: Yeah, I was just going to say, I mean, everybody seems to be clear what he said. You're saying what he said. You were quick out of the dugout. What did he say? Nobody could hear him.
6: Right. I'm not going to answer. I'm not getting into this.
0: There you go. It's a gray area. He said he looked straight into our dugout and made some remarks. Then he said, wasn't sure what he said because it's 5,000 plus in there. Then he said, maybe he was talking to the family. I don't know. I didn't run him. So again, a gray area.
23: Yeah, we've seen a lot of that, right? I mean, when you see the pitcher and a hitter kind of say something, you can tell by body language of a hitter if you feel like he's saying something. What, even though you can't hear him, right? A pitcher can't hear a guy. He knows if he's coming at him or whatever.
0: Right.
23: But I will say this. I don't love this analogy, but home team, I was sitting here with you and the guys not only a few months ago, and we were talking about people sort of saying, hey, in the WBC, Team USA just doesn't play with the same emotion. It doesn't play with the same sort of like they have fun and all this and that. Well, this is a part of it. Like, we will coach that out of guys. We will coach celebrations. We will coach having fun out of guys over here because it is seen as taunting. It is seen as, you know, over celebrating and stuff like that. And that's why guys at the big league level, you don't oftentimes see it the same way. Now, right or wrong, but that is how once you get to a certain level over here, things look different than when you're over in other cultures where they do like watch something like what Trey Phelps did yesterday. They'd probably be laughing at us that we're even having a discussion about it, right?
0: But
23: that's not to say one's right or one's wrong. It's just how you enjoy the game. Everybody enjoys it a little different.
0: You're not wrong if you don't like any celebrating. I'm not saying anybody's wrong. I'm saying I'm old school. It doesn't bother me anymore. I like when Ronald Acuna Jr. does the Euro step around the bases. I didn't have a problem when Jose Bautista flipped his bat with that epic home run he hit in the postseason. It doesn't bother me. Just let him celebrate with his team and his home fans to make a game that started in the 1800s a little bit more exciting. 404-231-1680. We'll let you weigh in. Bill, you're calling in. Thank you for calling us here in the locker room. What say you?
11: Hey, guys, how are you this morning?
23: Hey, Bill, good morning. Marvelous. Good to hear from you.
11: Hey, Kelly, it's good to hear you. You know, the only thing I don't like about baseball season is I can't figure out what's going on with the, you know, with the Buck and Kelly show. But, you know, but at any rate, you know, about the thing, I think the solution is easy. And I think I'm along the lines of you that, you know, I'm old school, even probably older than you by a few years. You know, but I'm begrudgingly maybe more accepting it. But here's the thing that I think, and I mentioned, you know, to the screener about maybe it's not akin to or not unlike football. I mean, a delayed game penalty. I mean, literally, let's accept it, but maybe like you know, if the guy takes too long or is going too overboard, he gets like a delay of call something, and maybe the next batter has a strike on him. I was thinking at one point maybe even an out, like you would have a delay of game call, but that might be too harsh. But I think just knowing the guy after you at plate is going to get a 0-1 count to start might slow it down a little bit in terms of how often it happens, or it might speed up the process, and I think that's the most important thing. Take care, guys.
0: Thanks for the call, Bill. Interesting point. Modify the rules or the punishment, throwing a guy out. And that other thing, it's a 2-1 game. Mm-hmm. When he's running the coach's run, it's a 2-1 game at a regional. There's still much to be decided. So not only is he gone for the rest of the first game, he's gone for the super regional, and he's just gone, and that's not good for the Dogs or for college baseball. Eddie, my man, Eddie from Ackworth, thank you for calling us here in the locker room.
9: Good morning, ladies and gentlemen. Happy Monday. Y'all know where my loyalties lie. I'm a true Dog, and I went there, so obviously I'm biased, but I will say this right up front. He taunted. There's no doubt about it. So, but we got to look at the moment, guys. That was a boiling point in that game. Georgia had done nothing up to that point. Mm-hmm. The crowd is ready to explode. It all just kind of culminated with that one event. And of course, he's going to go crazy going around the bases. But I want to take it back just a little bit, and I still don't understand why. I think a way to quell some of this is have the ABS. Why isn't that available? It was in the SEC tournament mm-hmm. because it led to this. The players were chirping up and down. The crowd was about balls and strikes all day long, and the umpire had reached a point in his mind where I got to do something. I'm sick of this, and he took it out on Trey. I'm not saying he maybe shouldn't have because Trey was taunting for sure, but that could have quelled a lot of this when you have that ABS available. I don't know why they don't do it. The bottom line is, the sad part to me is that this is being overshadowed. This team is awesome, guys. This is a heck of a baseball team, mm-hmm. and they got a real shot to win a title. Yep.
0: Thanks for the call, Eddie. Number you call, 404-231-1680. And so that's the big thing. You know, you still had a good team with a good season, and now they move on. It's just too bad they're going to move on without their star player. We'll take more of your calls on the other side of the break, 404-231-1680. You can weigh in on Trey Feltz, on taunting, on celebrating in baseball, in all levels or in none of them, if you so choose.
23: 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And of course, we've got our YouTube channel going. Wow. The YouTube babies are chiming in on this conversation as well, certainly. So we're opening it up. I'd love to continue to get people's thoughts. I thought Eddie there at the end, is that to me is it's a shame that this is what we're talking about today, because Oklahoma has advanced and moved on, or Georgia. Today we will see Georgia Tech on the other hand.
12: Let's hope Oklahoma advances. Sooners.
23: That game is on my mind because it's being played at 3:00 today. They have not yet advanced out of their regional, Georgia Tech, that is. They have to get it done today against Oklahoma.
0: Did he just say go Sooners? Did he just say that?
23: He did.
12: Only
23: that goes to show you how little he knows, because it really is Boomer Sooner. Come on, Doc. Jeez.
0: Well, he'll switch up on you. And Georgia Tech plays Oklahoma today, 3:00 at Russ Chandler Stadium, and the winner moves on to the Super Regional. 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
3: 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Spencer Strider, 5 innings, 8 Ks. Mateo and Acuna with home runs. College baseball, Georgia heading to the Super Regionals. They'll host Mississippi State after sweeping the Athens Regional. Georgia Tech blew an 8-2 lead, fell 15-8 to Oklahoma. Winner take all today at 3 o'clock, and whoever does win will face Kansas. Buster Olney coming up at noon with Nick and Chris. We are your home of the first place Bravos, the Fan 680, 93.7 FM.

0: on the Fan, 680 and 93.7 FM. Home team, Kelly Kroll, Justin Hanover doing a bang-up job as John Michaels and Brian Finneran will return. Finn coming back from Cali as his son was betrothed to another over the weekend, and John Michaels needed the day off coming back from Vegas after his daughter turned 21. Let's see if he partied like he was 21 or if he partied like he was 51 to be. So we'll see how he's doing tomorrow when he comes in. 7 o'clock hour brought to you by Loganville Ford, your destination for your next F-150 or Ford truck at LoganvilleFord.com. 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We'll take more of your phone calls on Trey Phelps, what you think about his ejection and now suspension for the Bulldogs game in the Super Regional after he was thrown out of yesterday's game. He hits a two-run shot that puts the Dogs up 2-1 in the sixth. Takes his time pimping a home run. Looked like he was taunting Dog fans, and Wes Johnson said he was kind of talking to his mom. He was thrown out. Wes Johnson comes out to defend him. He was thrown out. And so now Trey Phelps will not be a part of the Super Regional Game 1. We'll get your thoughts as a parent, as a fan, as a coach, or as an official. If our officials are out there and they want to weigh in, you can do so at 404-231-1680.
1: I got a text from your boy.
0: Which one of my boys?
1: Ice Cold Stew.
0: My man.
2: Team's got a lot of boys.
1: Yeah, he wants to know if you would allow your child to pimp slash stunt a six-inning solo home run in college like that.
0: If I?
1: Yeah.
0: Yeah, I would not want my kid to do that. So you can turn to your first base coach and look. I'd be looking at the dugout is what I would tell my son. But if he had teammates on the team, I wouldn't have a problem with it. If he was playing an opponent, I wouldn't have a problem with it as long as you aren't taunting. And the question is, was he taunting? It seems to be a gray area. Nobody, depending on what you see, is what you see.
1: I think there's a gray area only in your mind, to be honest.
0: Oh, really?
1: I mean, Eddie from Ackworth, who is a big Georgia fan, who's been calling Sports Talk Radio here forever.
0: He's got a good podcast, too.
1: I mean, he's a good dude. He's a biased dude, but yet I think he had the reality of understanding it was taunting.
0: Well, I don't know how much you know me. I don't know if they've told you. Okay. You can have your opinion. Eddie from Ackworth can have his opinion, and it doesn't amount to a hill of beans what my opinion is going to be. And I wear glasses, so I see it twice. So what I saw was a kid pimping a home run, turning to somebody, his coach, and the other Dogs, not Eddie from Ackworth, who are online, said that he was talking to his mom. I thought it was celebration. I don't think it rose to the level of excessive or egregiousness I thought it should, so you didn't have other problems in the game, probably rise to the level of a warning for both teams after that. No different than if you hit a guy. Just because you hit a guy in baseball doesn't mean you're automatically run. They're gray areas. And so depending on how the officials determine what's going on, if you give up two home runs and then a third guy comes up and you beat him in the ribs, probably going to get your run. If you just hit a guy, you're probably not going to get run. So there's a gray area, and I like what I think it was Bill said. You know, maybe there's some punishment for if you take too long getting around the bases. Maybe there's an automatic strike for the next batter, something like that, if you're going to allow. Or
1: probably still getting ejected, though. That's the thing. You can institute that rule,
0: yeah,
1: but if you're gonna put that automatic striker out, that probably goes along with the ejection, not in place.
0: Well, we'll see. 404-231-1680. A man who deserves to be in this place, he is going to get there. And Tennessee has had enough of this player shenanigans as we get to the RPO.
3: 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You'll love the difference.
0: It has been reported Mike Leach has had his name, or will have his name, added to the College Football Hall of Fame ballot. That is not certain yet, but it has been reported. And this is 4 years after he passed away, a very memorable and remarkable coach. He obviously is going to get in, and just too bad he won't be here to be here to accept the award in person. But to see a guy like that who meant much to the world of football, he did a great job of bringing all kinds of, you know, notoriety to different programs, and he certainly will be worthy of that honor if it does come. I like the fact that as soon as you can get somebody to vouch for him, and hurry up and get him in.
1: I love Mike Leach. I think that guy was a breath of fresh air. Yeah. I thought he was awesome. Here's my only question, though, and I heard this a while ago. You need, in order to get in the College Football Hall of Fame,
0: right,
1: a 59.5% career winning percentage.
0: He's just...
1: Right? Isn't he still a little bit short, wasn't
0: right.
1: it? So is this, they're going to somehow override this? Is it just maybe time will eschew the rules?
0: We're going to see, because they have a time for the ballot to come across.
2: I'm reading something right now that says the NFF last May, I'm not sure what that's, lowered the eligibility criteria for coaches to get into the Hall of Fame from winning percentage of 60% to 59.5, opening the door for Leach, who was sitting at 59.6.
0: So he belongs. He'll get it.
1: Okay.
2: Does that help clarify?
1: That does, I think. Yeah. Good call. Yeah.
0: Chaz Coleman transfers
2: National
0: from
2: Football
0: Penn State.
2: Foundation.
0: And goes to Tennessee. Problem is, he's been missing in action, not showing up for spring practice. And it was, you know, saying that he was, the official response was that he was dealing with personal issues. And you don't know what that means. Josh Heupel, you know, not going into detail. And then finally, it looks like they have parted ways as Josh Heupel comes out and says he's been dismissed from the team. And there were some social media postings with Chaz Coleman not at practice, but online, like flashing wads of cash. So it was a bad look. I was trying to delve into the weeds of the Tennessee message board situations, and they were saying that the NIL monies he received, he got a lot of it up front, so they won't have to make payments to him down the line. But it looks like he has been dismissed from the Tennessee program.
1: Similar to, you know, don't put yourself in that spot. It's the same lesson. It's another analogy. If you put yourself in a bad situation, sometimes there are consequences. And it's similar to what we've just been talking about all show.
0: Well, the coach can't find you during spring practice or has to go out front. And, you know, maybe there was something else going on, which is why coaches have to be very careful about what they say publicly.
2: I guess what's the thought as to this money at this point? Is it his? I mean, that's a done deal.
0: He
2: was showing it.
0: Finders keepers.
2: But, like, we've seen some universities now also go after and sue these guys, right? The ones that want to transfer, the ones that don't show up and play to the contract, whatever it may be. So... I mean, are those next steps for Tennessee? I mean,
0: do they
2: sue him or sue his representation?
0: Different deals have different stuff in them. Different agreements have different stuff in them. We don't ever see them. We just hear the reporting on it. I wish we could be able to see some of that stuff.
2: Mm-hmm.
0: So there would be some continuity. But apparently they're just constructed in different ways around college football. But they were looking for a shot in the arm for somebody to help them out with the defensive side of the ball. And now they're going to lose a guy they had high hopes in helping transform the defense.
2: 2 years in a row now, they've had some talented guys that just never end up on the field for them.
0: Joe Klatt put out an interesting list. What if you could have regular season matchups, slugfest, between Big Ten and SEC schools? Now with the conference balance schedule and the changes that have been made, there's really no reason to go out of your way. But Joel Klatt put together a pretty interesting list of 10 games that would be cool. We're not going to go through all of them, but one of them we've seen, Georgia and Oregon. If you could see that game where you have the Dogs, you have Dan Lanning and the Ducks, high-powered offense, Dan Lanning known for his defense, Kirby known for his defense, the protege going up against Kirby again, how would that work out if you got to see that in a regular season?
1: We saw it already.
0: I want to see it again.
1: 5 years ago,
0: yeah.
1: When it was 50-0, and what was it, Bo Nix was seeing Mark Sanchez-type ghosts in that game? I mean, I think we'd all love it, but is it feasible as these conferences are ramping up and putting more games in action? Is it feasible to play the SEC gauntlet and then have to face a top-notch team like that? Is it smart? I mean, Kelly, you need a cupcake or two, right? You've got to get ready. And if you're facing 9-10 conference opponents and then you bring on an Oregon or an Ohio State or Michigan, is that feasible in this day and age?
2: Yeah, I don't know. If I'm coaching a team, I don't know that I'd want that schedule, but I know as a fan, I sure do.
1: Yeah,
2: like,
1: yeah.
2: I'd love to see those games. Now, if I'm playing the schedule, I don't know, but it may not be, yeah. Well, it's tough, right? Because you're also battling, how much is the committee weighing your records versus your strength of schedule versus everything else that has been sort of in the gray area the last few years. And so, yeah, as a team scheduling another very formidable opponent, that has to be part of your thought process, I would imagine.
1: It's fun in hoops. I mean, I love watching hoops, but obviously it's a little bit different for obvious reasons.
0: How about LSU and USC? Have you had that? Lane Kiffin and Lincoln Riley. And the Trojans keep saying today, here we come. We're coming back. This will be the year. But you still have two name brand programs, two high profile coaches. That would be a good

0: Well, we just saw that in the playoffs. Yeah, what you get to Diggs going
1: back
0: to Tuscaloosa.
1: But I mean, during the regular season, I'm talking about.
0: We have a rematch.
1: Which is what we're talking about.
0: And then he also threw out Ohio State versus Florida. The Urban Meyer Bowl, I guess we could call that.
1: Yeah.
0: But that's two big programs. Got to figure out what Summerall has up his sleeve. So I thought those were interesting matchups. He's right. If you could have those, that would be pretty cool. This looks like it's not cool, but a sign of the times as Utah's athletic department apparently firing a bunch of people Friday. The media dump took place where they have partnered up with private equity. A private equity firm has infused $500 million into Utah, and they're not doing that because they just like the Utes. They want to see a return on their investment, and in doing so, they go through all of the books. They go through all of the jobs at Utah, and unfortunately for a lot of people, and some have been there for a long time, Jeff Allen said it is going to be a hard day for other teams that pony up with private equity.
2: Turns out private equity is doing some private equity stuff. University of Utah Athletic Department has started laying some people off in preparation for their transfer of operations to this new private equity funded entity that they've created. I mean, in fairness to private equity, this is what they do. I mean, they don't really make any bones about it. They put money in and then they get a whole lot more money out. I mean, that's the whole process, right? Wait till next week when they announce that for the 2026 season, Utah will only have one goalpost because somebody at the private equity firm decided that, why do you need two goalposts? Can't you just always kick in one direction?
0: They can't take the money and be mad, though. You take the money, get some stadium upgrades, get your NIL in order, you know, get the first few years of the deal the way you want, and then private equity, they're going to see the ROI, Justin, the return on investment.
3: Yeah, it's interesting, though. BYU has gotten an influx of money, Utah as well, so random schools really bringing in the cash.
0: And that is the RPO. All right, coming up, we have asked for something, and it looks like we are now getting it from this Atlanta Brave when we return here in the locker room on The Fan, 680 and 93.7 FM.
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4: 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Speaking of the Braves, they fell 6-4 in Cincinnati. Still won the series, though, and are still 40-20 overall, 23-10 on the road. The NBA Finals all set Wednesday, 8:30 on ABC. The Knicks and Spurs, San Antonio, a $2 series favorite. 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
6: Welcome into Atlanta Braves Today. Braves do it again. They play a series, they win a series, and now they return home off today. And then they open up tomorrow inside of Truist Park against the Toronto Blue Jays. They win 6-4, or fall 6-4. Yes, they had a chance to win as they had bases full of Braves in the ninth inning yesterday. Ronald Acuna Jr. able to come through with a hit, and then Matt Olson had a chance. If he's able to get a bop, the Braves could take the lead. And so even though they didn't win, it is never over, still threatening. And Ronald Acuna Jr. has been on a tear. He had an interesting day yesterday, going 2-for-3 at the plate. He had a couple of miscues in the outfield. Couldn't tell if he misjudged that first one. Couldn't see his first step in, and then another one kind of got behind him. But he certainly made up for it at the plate, and he is heating up. Austin Riley has an RBI sack fly. Ronald Acuna Jr. not the only one. You see Jorge Mateo with a hot bat as the DH, and then Michael Harris the second. Now with the batting average over 300, he's batting 307 right now, so the bats are smoking. Here's Wal Weiss after the game ends of the series and the road trip for the Braves coming back home.
7: Yeah, he kept getting the add-on runs and made it tougher to come back. I thought the ball was coming out really, really good with Spencer. Thought he threw the ball well. Could have had a better line than what he did. But, you know, we fought back, had a chance. And the way things have gone, I'm thinking we're winning that game in the ninth inning. It looked like it was lining up for us to win that one. But another series win, and so that's bottom line. We'll try to keep stacking up series wins.
6: And that's it. Spencer Strider, he got the loss. Five innings, seven hits, four runs, three of them earned, only two walks, and eight strikeouts. And Justin, you were talking about what is it we should see from him as he tries to rehab and find out what he's going to be after being injured. The strikeout numbers good with the eight. He scattered the seven hits. The more important thing for me is no home runs. And, you know, we've seen these games where he's given up, you know, a monster shot, and a couple of games where he's given up multiple home runs. So situation where it's, for me, keeping in the ballpark, and it looks like the strikeouts are still there. It's just now from time to time, opponents can catch catch up to some of his stuff.
8: Is he becoming more of that cerebral guy? You know you're in a small America ballpark there, Great American Ballpark in Cincinnati, where home runs fly out. Is he becoming the guy that starts thinking more, the Professor Greg Maddux or Glavin, that has more of those moments using his head versus his skill set? Is he adapting post-surgeries?
6: Well,
9: I think he's always been a cerebral pitcher. He's just never had to. I mean, gosh, if you've ever talked to him or listened to him, right, this is a guy gets deep into success and where he can find success with what he has and what pitch mix he needs. But to your point, he's never not had the fastball to rely on. And right now, it's not one of his best pitches. Yesterday, 7 hits. I thought it was interesting. I didn't realize 7 hits for him is a season high. But he wasn't giving up the home run and he wasn't giving up walks, which to me is, I'd much rather that than what we saw yesterday, that is, than when we're watching him, give up a couple early like we did, in Boston, right? I think. So anyway, but I like what Walt had to say there about the end of the game. And you guys tell me how you feel. A year ago, bases loaded in the ninth, I did not feel the same way as I did yesterday. I for sure thought Matt was coming through in that moment. And to watch a 9-pitch walk in front of him from Michael Harris against a lefty again, I think that's a huge moment to load the bases, to take that walk and then be set up when, and Matt got his pitch. I mean, he just barely missed it, but I thought they were winning that game in the ninth inning. I really did feel that way about this team. And that's, the difference from a year ago. Yeah. I mean, they're sitting at 40 wins here as we turn the calendar to June. And I think that's the fastest to 40 in franchise history. Granted, we're starting the season a little bit earlier, but hey, it's still worth, last year it was mid-July when they hit 40 wins.
6: They're still rolling. And even when they don't win, they could win. And that's who the Braves are. They're never out of any game. All right, coming up. Does Alex Anthopoulos have something big up his sleeve? You hear him and you decide. And we'll get to our Truist Braves reporter, Paris Ali, when we return on Atlanta Braves Today.
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6: Welcome back into Atlanta Braves Today. Get ready. Kelly Kroll has a question that will send somebody inside of Truist Park if you were listening to what she had to say earlier in the show. But first, we'll hear from Alex Anthopoulos. You tell me, Kelly, what you hear him saying. Here is Double A talking on Braves Vision over the weekend and saying he may not sit tight for the postseason hopeful ride the Braves will likely have.
11: My hope is the impact that, we use some of those guys in trade, be candid with you. Because, look, I fully expect and hope that we will be engaged in trades come July. I'm not trying to overly excite anybody or promise anything. But if we're playing the way we are right now, we're going to be in there. And people are going to ask for some of our players. And look, you're going to trade good players, but you're trying to figure out who to keep and who to trade. And we got asked about Drake Baldwin and guys like Strider and Harris and so on. And we decided to keep those guys. So we like a lot of them. We think a lot of them can impact us. And I hope they will. I think the farm's just going to continue to get stronger. And I think we're in a really good spot right now.
6: I heard him say folks asked for Michael Harris, Spencer Strider, and Drake Baldwin. He said no. And now I heard him say, you know what? We might do something this year, this time, if somebody calls. That's what I heard
9: him. I thought it was interesting. He says, I don't want to make fans get too excited. I wondered if he's trying to manage expectations.
6: Okay.
9: Because it is very hard as a fan to watch guys you love and you've become loyal to or even think has, such a high ceiling, like a J.R. Ritchie or a Waldrop. Like, if those are guys you see leave at the trade deadline, how do you feel about that? And I think some fans have a really hard time with that. And I think that was Alex's way of saying, listen, it's, you don't get to trade bad players and get somebody, or you don't get to trade a player that you're like super ready to trade for something special in return, right? So I think he was kind of like, listen, if we give up something, it's going to be to get something back. And it's going to be something bigger.
6: That's what I heard.
9: Yeah.
8: It's a glass half full type of a deal, because you're saying manage expectations about giving away some guys, but he's also on the flip side saying we're going to get some big time talent in here. So I think he said so much in that 30-second soundbite about the past of not unloading, now about, hey, get ready because we're going to be, you know, players in the game. I think that's an incredible soundbite from Alex.
6: All right, Kelly, throw out the question. You told them earlier. Yeah. Now they have a chance to respond and get chances to go inside of Truist Park,
9: well,
6: the listener.
9: I think this is a pretty easy one because it's Monday, and, hey, we're all just trying to get back into the swing of things, right? And certainly swinging well. Ronald Acuña Jr. has how many home runs over the course of his last four games?
12: 130-something.
9: Close. It's felt like that. So, again, how many home runs has Ronald hit in his last four games?
6: 404-231-1680. And he is certainly heating up. A lot of guys are heating up. And this guy is always hot as we get to our Truist Braves reporter, Barrett Salee.
3: Now, for the latest on the Braves, we turn to the fans' team of Truist reporters.
6: Ronald's hot. Michael Harris is hot. Jorge Mateo is hot. You're hot also. Barrett Salee.
12: Family show.
6: You are ready to roll every single morning. The Braves do it again. 2 out of 3. A day off before they take on the Blue Jays. What'd you take out of this weekend series?
13: Yeah, you know, this is exactly what they needed. I mean, the first two games were wildly entertaining. I mean, most games at that ballpark are just in general because of the way it operates, but wildly entertaining. You got to see a lot of things that you wanted to see in terms of development of this team, things that they needed to work on. Obviously, Ronnie doing Ronnie things, but also Jorge Mateo is somebody that I think fans have been just craving to see somebody step up at shortstop, and Jorge Mateo has done it yesterday. Look, you're not going to win every series. Like I consider that the weekend a win, and I think that's how I view it. That's how Walt views it. That's how Bobby Cox used to view it. Win series, and you're going to win. What is it? 108 point something games in a season. That's just fine. So, yeah, it was great all around. The one thing I think that we're still waiting for is Austin Riley. I like that they gave him a day off. Well, it's sort of a day off on Saturday, and then a day off here, hopefully to recharge and get going this week.
8: Barrett Salee here with us. Barrett, we spoke earlier about Spencer Strider. What is this guy? To me, he's a huge piece. You've got Sale, you've got Elder. They seem established this year. He could be that bridge to a team that can really get you to a World Series. Where do you view Spencer Strider right now, and where do you see him going forward?
13: He's more complete now than he's ever been. You know, you learn your best lessons from failures, right? And he tried to crank up to the triple digits last year and it didn't work. And now he knows he doesn't have that. So he evolved as a pitcher. And, you know, I think he trusts his other stuff more. I haven't checked the numbers, from last start yesterday, but before last start, he was throwing his curveball like almost twice as much as he's ever thrown it. Which means, you know, you can see that he's figured out how to pitch without triple digits. You know, I don't know how long he's had that and how long he's been, you know, the man, whether he's 12, 16, whatever, but he's always had that heater in his back pocket. He doesn't have that right now, which is fine because it's making him a better pitcher. So it was nice to see him get through that game in a more complete way. You know, and if triple digits comes back, then you're going to see a much better version than we've ever seen. But we're still waiting for that. And at this point, I don't really think he needs it. Be great if he has it, but I don't even think he needs it.
9: Barrett, we got to hear from Alex Anthopoulos this weekend. Found out Hurston Waldrop will be starting a rehab assignment tonight. As far as biggest takeaways from some of his conversations, do we have any other like health updates? As, you know, maybe Drake Baldwin or any of those guys?
13: Yeah, he said Drake mid to late June. I think he used the word accelerate or aggressive or whatever in terms of getting him back out there. He did say Sean after the All-Star break or around the trade deadline. That seems fast to me. But maybe it's just because all these series are kind of running together in my head now. Waldrop starting today somewhere. I don't think we found out where yet. And then Schwelly was throwing. We saw Schwelly in Boston just playing some catch out there. And Smith Shawver's been doing some bullpens, I believe, or throwing a little bit as well. So You know, yeah, it's it was nice to have Alex. I mean, Kelly, you know this. When Alex does media, I mean, it's like a drinking out of a fountain hose, man. he gives you all as much information as he possibly can, which is great. And he does it in a very long way. I mean, it's he's a talker. There's no doubt about that. He gives you a lot of information and kind of toes that line between, you know, maybe too much at times, but certainly enough to get a lot of content out of.
1: Well, it is a good way to come home. 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And we'll see you tomorrow when we talk to you during Atlanta Braves Today, Barrett.
13: All right, y'all. Thanks for having me.
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12: 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Two taps later, Claire says nope to the charge, and Wells Fargo is on the case. 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
1: Braves off today as we return on Atlanta Braves Today to get the Blue Jays for three starting tomorrow. Probable pitchers, Kevin Gausman for Toronto. Bryce Elder is probable for tomorrow. I want to say thanks to Reggie Willis for listening from Lawrenceville. He's a winner of the Braves ticket giveaway. He knew that Ronald Acuna Jr. had four home runs in his last four games. You told him five home runs in his last four games, and you told him, Kelly. And so thanks to him for listening and you for listening. You have a chance to win tomorrow and every single day until Brian Fitter says we stop giving Brave tickets away, and that'll do it for Atlanta Braves Today.
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1: 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Braves get another chance to come back home with another series win, and a bunch of Braves, including Ronald Acuna Jr., are red hot. The Spurs will get the Knicks, and the Corgi was right, as the dog that Kelly told us about picked the right NBA final teams. We'll see if we got the right thing to maybe revitalize basketball in the minds of many. Dogs move on, but they lose a big man, and the Jackets fight to stay alive in a win-or-go-home game today. John Michaels is out. Brian Finneran is out. They'll return tomorrow. Shout out to Justin Hanover. Fantastic job, brother, on Friday and today. What do you do when you go on vacation? You too, Kelly. What do y'all do when you land, you touch down, you're going to get the rental car or get the shuttle over to wherever you're going to be? Do you go to the hotel first? Do you make a stop or two? For something tells me John Michaels hit the ground running.
6: based on a text we got on a text string last night.
8: Yeah, but he's not ending it on the ground running, it seems.
6: Well, he needed another day.
8: Yeah. You got to qualify that, though. Who am I with?
6: Family. Oh, people you want to go out and have a good time with.
8: No, we're going to the hotel. We're unpacking the bags. The kids want to go to the pool. Yeah, no, ask Kelly. She's the fun one.
9: Well, no, that's a great point. If I'm with my family, we're easing into our trip. If I'm with like three girlfriends and that's it, and we've only got like 2 or 3 days, I mean, yeah, we'll probably hit the ground running and make sure we squeeze it all in, all the fun things in 48 hours, whatever it is. What about you, home team?
6: I like to chill out. Let's just get to the hotel or the resort. Let's change clothes. Mm-hmm. Let's take our time.
9: Yes.
6: Let's figure out what time, either brunch, lunch, dinner served. Let's go get a drink. Let's just take it easy. I'm not trying to right out of the gate run 100 miles an hour to anything.
9: No.
6: I'm on vacation.
9: I need
6: to start vacation off on a slow, in first gear.
9: Uh-huh.
6: Is where I like to start.
8: It sounds like a mature man. I mean, that's what you've become.
6: Well, I mean, if you're going to relax, you want to
8: take... But that's not how you were 20 years ago, right?
6: Oh, no.
8: Right,
6: I was like John Michaels.
8: See, it's the progression that John is behind you in. He's getting there, but he doesn't have that full brain mentality.
6: I say, let this man live. He's got a young, youthful spirit, an energetic spirit.
8: I wish I was more like John Michaels.
6: Let that man live. But after I saw one of his texts, it looks like he might slow it down a little bit.
8: Might not live.
9: Oh my gosh, that's so funny. I told you the first picture he sent the very first night gave me anxiety seeing that club and everybody packed in like that. But hey, to your point, if he enjoys it, good for you. Good for you that you can still keep up with the people that are half your age, John. That's impressive.
6: Well, the Atlanta Braves are impressive. They do it again. They take 2 out of 3 from the Cincinnati Reds, 8-3 on Friday, 5-2 yesterday. They fall 6-4 yesterday, but were threatening in their final at bat. Had a chance to win if Ronald Acuna Jr. gets a home run or if Matt Olson comes up with one. Who knows? Maybe they get a sweep, they get a day off, and they come back, but they still take 2 out of 3. They now have themselves 40 wins on the season, and Ronald Acuna Jr. Now just is on a tear as he has 5 home runs in his last 4 games. You have to wonder if that grand slam was the one. We said that could be the moment in Boston. But after that, he hit a home run. On Saturday, he hits 2 home runs, and then right off the rip, out of the gate to start the game in the first inning, first thing he sees, bang, home run, has 5 home runs in 4 games, and now Ronald Acuna Jr., without a doubt, is heating up as he has 9 RBI in the last 4 games.
9: And 4 stolen bases. So he's doing it on the base pass, too, which is something we were all sort of wondering.
6: And
9: what
6: walks
9: is that going to look like?
6: 7 walks to go along with that.
9: 7 walks.
8: He's one of the best players in the world. I mean, as long as he's healthy, as long as he's rocking and rolling, no doubt about it. By the way, one positive note here. When the Braves play Pittsburgh, Paul Skene's not one of the probable pitchers. So
9: looking forward to that.
8: You can look at it that way. I'm looking in terms of wins and losses. But, yes, certainly he's a star, and it looks like we're going to miss him. But Braxton Ashcraft is a kid you may not know.
9: Yeah,
8: he's been phenomenal, and we will see him against Strider on, it looks like, Saturday night.
9: You want to see this offense go up against the Paul Skene's.
8: Yeah.
9: You want to see that. Paul Skene's wants to see that. I mean, he knows where he stands against the best offenses in baseball if he gets to face this lineup. So I kind of hate that we're missing him.
6: Yeah.
9: I really do.
6: He can get some, too, is the way I feel about it.
9: Mm-hmm.
6: We're lighting up a lot of pitchers, and he gets a chance to go up against the best. That would have been great to see him and Ronald Acuna Jr. and Mike Harris and Jorge Mateo. Jorge Mateo, every time you've called on this man, he has been able to generate something for the Braves. And even though Austin Riley still is a little slow, he was able to get a sac fly. So even without operating with all your boppers doing what they need to do, the Atlanta Braves continue to put the fear of their bats in everybody, and it is too bad we won't see Paul Skene's this ride.
8: Kelly.
9: No, I was just going to say home runs and back-to-back games for Mateo.
6: Mm-hmm.
8: Every single World Series champion has the Jorge Mateos of the world. You know, the guys that will come through, you obviously need your superstars, but it's those other guys that come through randomly. Big Francisco Cabrera with the random hit. You always need those guys in order to be successful in the end. And to this point, the Braves have had the Mateos and the other guys that have filled in you haven't expected much from that have been doing a great job.
9: Yeah. And, you know, Alex was asked by Brandon Gaudin about biggest surprise maybe of these first 60 games, like point to a player and the two guys he pointed out, and not so much as a surprise, but more so a like tip of the cap. We've asked them to do everything and they have done it. And that was Dubon and Perez. They have asked him to start, go to the bullpen, do all the things. And meanwhile, Dubon, they've asked him to play all over the field, right? And they both have excelled. And so I thought that was, you know, a nice way to sort of wrap that up from Alex, as far as like not necessarily a surprise. I knew these guys are both professional guys, great teammates, like can get the job done, but we have asked them to do all of that and more. And they've, you know, come through in every situation.
6: And Justin, you asked a great question earlier in the show. What should we be expecting from Spencer Strider? Is he trying to work his way back up to the flamethrower he was a few years ago before he found injury? Or, I'm not going to say he has to start over. Does he have to find a different way to pitch? And I'm wondering if that's where he is in his mind. Now, he's only had six starts, so he hasn't been out there a lot. You have to let him go through this full season. But I think he'll be okay if he's not the flamethrower he once was, because he's still able to strike folks out. And if he's able to strike guys out a different way, learning how to become a better pitcher, that might make him a better man long term.
8: Isn't it great that this is where we are right now? A guy that throws 98, we're sort of talking down his ability to throw a fastball.
9: No.
8: I mean, isn't that wild, though?
9: I don't think it's great at all that we're talking like that.
8: It's wild where, we, where we've come to now, though. I mean, 15, 20 years ago, you throw 98, I mean, you're the talk of the world. I remember 35 years ago, Randy Myers, the Mets closer and the Padres closer, would, you know, gear it up to like 90, 91. And people were like, whoa, here comes Randy Myers to shut things down. I mean, everybody's throwing that now. Everybody almost seems to be throwing 95. We're talking about Spencer Strider not having the electricity, you know, the electric stuff he had, because he's only throwing 98. It's just wild where we where we've gone to.
9: Yesterday in the fourth inning, not unfortunately a scoreless fourth inning for Spencer Strider. 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
6: Georgia Tech needs a win today. They will play Oklahoma at 3 o'clock at Russ Chandler Stadium. They lost 15-8 over the weekend, so they need a win to fight to stay alive and move on to super regional play. So that'll be very interesting. They made it to 50 wins this season. You do not want this thing to end at home, so you want a chance to move on with all of the records and all of the fanfare that have come along with a great season that James Ramsey's club has put together this year.
8: Can you imagine ending your season at 50-11 and not getting out of the regionals?
6: That would be hurtful.
8: That would be very hurtful.
9: Oh, ask UCLA how it feels. Yeah. I don't know what their regular season record was, but they were the number one overall seed and they were bounced this weekend, not making it out of their regional.
8: Here's how I look at this Tech team, and I've been touting them all year long. I mean, I from the get-go, this seemed like a special year. The bottom line is, if it is a special year,
9: 52-8. Thank you.
8: You have to win this game. If you're the team that I've been touting them as and what they are with their 50 wins, you cannot lose back-to-back games to Oklahoma. You cannot blow an 8-2 lead, which they blew last night. You have to win this game if this is a special group. That's the bottom line.
9: So it's interesting. We were talking about this on Saturday. You would know. Who started in game one for them?
8: Pitching-wise?
9: Mm-hmm. Throw their, like, third starter?
8: See, I haven't been fully... So, yeah, I don't know. They had McKee going... Was it... I don't fully remember. College is weird like that.
9: The point is, then they turned to their ace, kind of to that degree, to go against Oklahoma in game one. Here's where now you're stuck trying to piece together. I think my understanding, having looked at some, it looks like just again tweets from people who follow the program closely, that they will be starting a guy today who I think threw four innings just 2 days ago. And this is where you get yourself into, you know, a tricky situation as far as how you're managing your arms in a regional.
8: College is different though than Major League Baseball. It's not as much about the starter, just because of those bats. I mean, these Tech games are 10, 12, 14 games.
9: If you have a great starter, I think it gets you through a lot of situations.
8: It helps. No. Look, a pitcher in baseball is huge. But in the college game, especially a Tech game, where they're 15, 10, you know, starters, if they can give you four innings, five innings, like, that's amazing these days with those bats, with the way the college game's being played. So to me, I don't necessarily look at a starter as I would on a Major League Baseball mound saying, oh, who's your starter? Who's your starter? You have the advantage versus you.
9: Oh, this is more about this tech lineup. Yeah, I mean, sure, their offense naturally is one of the best in the nation. But, I mean, when you throw a guy, I just think a starting pitcher at college can make all the difference when you've got one or two guys versus maybe not having those
8: guys. Helps. Certainly helps to have yours. But Tech, remember, this year had three guys with, I believe, eight wins. It was supposed to be a pitching staff that was inexperienced and it was going to be hitters leading you. The pitching actually has been really good this year, pretty surprisingly, at least to me. So there is more depth. There's obviously Mason Patel in the bullpen. There are guys there. There's more quantity and more depth than I think anybody thought a couple of months ago.
9: So 3 p.m. and is this on TV today? Have we seen that?
8: It was ESPN.
9: I was really
8: Plus.
9: Frustrated yesterday. Yeah, that's because these games are running long, and then they're throwing it on Plus, and I hate that instead of getting to see it on the main network.
8: ESPNU did have it the other day, I think, on Friday.
9: So ESPNU. That's what it'll be on today at 3 p.m. if you guys are interested in tuning in to the Jackets and the Sooners.
6: Georgia moves on to Super Regional play. They beat Liberty 6-1. The story that became the story afterwards was Trey Phelps, star player for the Dogs, ejected. It was a 1-0 game in favor of the Liberty's team in the sixth inning, and he cranks a 2-run shot, pimps a home run, and gets around the bases. When he gets home, there's some discussion and some words that you can see the umpire telling the coach, Wes Johnson, and Trey Phelps was ejected. Wes Johnson comes out, and then he is ejected. Here's Wes Johnson's take on what happened when his star player was thrown out of the game.
19: Trey's family was sitting up in the stands. Trey was waving at his family. The umpires, whatever, you know, I'm not an umpire. They thought he was talking to the dugout. Trey got ejected. Trey will miss game one of the Super Regional. I also was ejected. We let our players express himself. I mean, who's going to tell a player he can't wave to his family?
6: So he went out there, got his money worth, and it could have been a big deal. Georgia won 6-1, but it was a sixth inning, so nothing was really determined. You had a lot of baseball to go, and so we had a spirited conversation for the first 2 hours just about celebrating and taunting and gray lines and what the deal is. Now, Super Regionals, I have read, they've already issued warnings for the Super Regional, so everybody's on notice. If you take too long, if anything looks like it's across the line, guess what? You're going to be out of there. So the Super Regionals already getting that warning. I don't know about a warning being issued. If there was a warning issued, then Trey Phelps has to be run. But if there wasn't, then I can understand why Wes Johnson was just out of his mind when he saw his player get thrown out in what he thought was kind of a gray area.
8: Now, when you say that warnings have been issued, is that around all the Super Regional ballparks, or you're saying just in Athens?
6: It reads, I'm assuming everywhere.
8: So, I mean, what does that even mean, though? That every ballpark is just warned that you can get thrown out if you do one slight thing?
6: It's kind of like when you hit somebody in baseball, there's a warning. Next time, you're going to have somebody run. So, first time, now that a warning has been issued, first time somebody does something, I guess you're out.
8: But it's just weird to throw a blanket warning over everybody.
6: Well, clearly, as Paul Johnson, the head football coach at Georgia Tech, used to say, abuse leads to restriction. Some of the stuff we've seen over the past 3 years in college baseball, where the celebrations have been out of control, where you see pitchers jaw-jacking at batters after they strike them out, when things can ramp up the energy and lead to some bad things, the NCAA wants to quell some of that energy and just get you to play baseball while you get a chance to be excited.
8: Tech, by the way, if they do win, will face Kansas, a Kansas team that's been playing very well. And it will be here, which is huge because the Jayhawk crowd has been sensational. If you look on Twitter and X and all that, that Kansas home crowd has been absolutely bonkers. So Tech will, if they win today, get the Jayhawks here, obviously at Russ Chandler.
6: And the Dogs will get Mississippi State. So the Dogs and the Dogs in Super Regional play. The Corgi called it. Kelly Kroll called it. Who's going to call it now as we go OTP?
20: Let's go OTP.
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6: NBA Finals are set. The Spurs take out the Thunder in Game 7 of Western Conference Finals play. They win 111-103 and pulled away later. Still 6-point game with just over a minute to go, so it wasn't over. And the Spurs just out-gutted them, out-stole them, out-ran them, out-executed them, out-3-points shot them. Everything you needed to do to win on a road in a Game 7, that's what they did. And Victor Wembanyama, maybe it isn't too soon for him to arrive. Here is Shai Gilgeous-Alexander talking about the defense that got him and his team knocked out.
20: They're obviously a really good defense with a guy on their back line that's a little bit different from everyone else's. They funnel everything to him. And then he takes up a lot of space, which is pretty unique. A lot of teams can't really do that. Like, I just think it's a really good defense, and it's not impossible to score on, but I just think, like, it's very different. It's very different from every other team in the league. So it's like it takes some getting used to, and it takes some adjusting to.
6: Victor Wembanyama, 22 points, and he just is a superstar. And I think this is going to be good for people who are tired of the NBA, tired of flopping, tired of the injured players and load management. You're going to get Victor Wembanyama. You're going to get Jalen Brunson. You're going to get Game 1 Wednesday in the Garden. So if you like competition, a lot of the fluff and a lot of things that frustrate a lot of people about the NBA, it looks like at least on its surface, it is gone.
8: Spurs are so impressive. They pretty much led that game on the road wire to wire. Unbelievable performance. And it's not supposed to be like this. Normally in the NBA, if you follow the NBA, it's a process. You don't just go to the NBA Finals. You don't just not make the playoffs and go all the way. That's not how it works in this league. It's a process. You take your lumps. You get beaten up going up the mountain. And eventually you get there, whether it's LeBron, Jordan, whomever. This team has gone all the way up that mountain, all the way in the finals. They're a big favorite in the finals. And Kelly, I could not be more impressed with Wembanyama and the San Antonio team.
9: Yeah, so this was such a tight game in all the categories. Like when you look at just the stat sheet at the end of the night, really the only thing that stands out to you is San Antonio and the fast break points had quite the edge. But otherwise, I mean, it was, you know, very equal across the board. But I look at the Thunder needed their bench to step up more. I mean, they looked at SGA to do everything. And you pointed out Chet, he finished with 4 points. That's not enough. It's not enough for him and for a guy that it felt like in big moments, instead of stepping up, was shying away. And I'm sure Sam Presti this offseason will figure out a way to make that team, you know, good. I mean, they're great already, but maybe even better and be able to match up. Because they're going to keep seeing, to Justin, to your point, they're going to keep seeing the Spurs team. I mean, these are the two teams you feel like in the West you're going to just keep seeing, keep seeing, keep seeing. But I am excited for this finals, only in the sense that Karl Anthony Towns, clearly Cat, offers something the Thunder could not offer. So that's going to make things look a lot different.
6: Well, I heard Kendrick Perkins saying they need to call Giannis the Thunder. Send Chet, one of those 8 first-round draft picks, 10 first, get him out of here. That is unacceptable. Something. 4 points in a Game 7. We need another dude in here. The beef, be quote fingers, between Chet Holmgren and Victor Wembanyama is something that has been talked about. This goes back to when they were teenagers. And a breakdown of if it is true or not true was circling the internet world.
21: Y'all got beef?
22: I'm like, beef?
21: Yeah.
22: Like, we're out there competing, but beef, like, beef means, like, when I see you, like,
21: right,
22: you know what I mean? Like, I don't know. Why
21: y'all don't hate each other, but y'all...
22: I got beef with him. I honestly don't even know the guy. Like, right. We just play basketball against each other.
23: What happens when you bring up Chet to Victor?
24: Well, Chet is not exactly Candyman, but Victor will not even say the man's name.
21: Saying it is a rivalry with me.
6: So, victory, round one goes to Victor Wembanyama. If they stick around on their respective teams, you know Wimby's going nowhere. If Chet Holmgren is going to be there in OKC after that, we will see. And that is going OTP. All right, coming up, an old face is returning to a familiar place, and a coach is tired of OTAs. We'll get to that when we return here in the locker room on the Fan. 6-8.
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15: 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Atlanta, though, 40-20 overall and an amazing 23-10 on the road. Spencer Strider, 5 innings, 3 earned, 8 Ks. He's 3-1 with a 3.77. Meanwhile, the 29-31 Blue Jays coming to town for 3. Then the Pirates for 3. Bryce Elder against Kevin Gausman on Tuesday. Buster only coming up at noon. 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
6: 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Your home for Atlanta Braves baseball. Braves take 2 out of 3 from the Cincinnati Reds. They come back home. They're off today. Opening up a homestand, they will see the Blue Jays first and then the Pittsburgh Pirates, and hopefully continue the hot streak. Ronald Acuna Jr. hitting the baseball out of his mind. We saw Michael Harris, the second, batting second yesterday. Jorge Mateo put him in. He gets on base and he helps produce. So a lot of good things happening offensively for the Atlanta Braves. Some good things could happen to you if you listen while you work to the Fan. We will be giving away in the 9 o'clock hour Braves Country Fest tickets around 9:25. You have to be listening to win. We'll make this an interactive situation for our listeners here in the locker room.
9: That'll be fun. I'm very much looking forward to that because we get to play some country music. But June 1st, guys, and it's the fastest 40 wins in franchise history for the Braves. And I was laughing, thinking about there's only 102 games still left in this season. So as great of a start as it's been. 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
16: My pride.
6: Falcons made their move earlier when they restructured Kirk Cousins' contract. Why is that important now that he's a Raider? Well, it is June 1st, and when you have these post-June 1st releases, it can free up some money down the line, which is going to, what is going to do. You freed up $2.1 million for this year. Next year, the Falcons clear more than $70 million. They get $77 million in cap release. Relief space for the release of Kirk Cousins with the post-June 1st designation. So, we will see what that does in this very interesting year, the first year for Kevin Stefanski. But what also means next year, when Ian Cunningham will have more draft picks and more money, maybe to make a bigger leap if he can figure out who his quarterback is and how his team performs this year.
15: If you have two quarterbacks, you have no quarterbacks, right?
6: That is correct. We say that a lot on this show.
15: So, I mean, let's be honest. We could break down the Falcons all we want, the cap space, everything. You've got to find your quarterback. That is the bottom line here.
9: But they will be in a much better situation, home team, next year. Yeah. I mean, to figure out where they're headed this season and then have the ability to make some significant changes, additions, you name it, because of what you were talking about with Kirk Cousins.
6: Yeah, you only had five draft picks coming in. And so already you see where you are next year. You're looking for a position where you're going to have at least six going into next year, but you have one in every single round. So you won't be lesser than everybody else at the front of the line. He's coming back, at least for today. Odell Beckham Jr. It is going to be a return, at least for a moment, as he is going to be in the building, as Yahoo Sports reports that wide receiver Odell Beckham Jr. will work out for the Giants today. So he still feels like he has a lot or something left in the tank. You know, that position is really tough because they're always younger, better physically wide receivers. And even if it's a third option on the team, you still can find a guy to operate the position. But you can't replace gamesmanship. You can't replace veteran savvy. And, you know, he's going to work out so he feels like he has something left in the tank.
15: I don't think there's much there. He's already tried this the last, I don't know, 3 or 4 years making comebacks. I think he's on his last legs. I don't see this working at all.
9: I hate to ever, you know, like, say a guy's done for, but right. At some point I do wish some of these great players that we've obviously witnessed in every sport knew when to kind of hang it up, because I don't... He obviously thinks he's still got something left, though, so... We'll see, but to your point, Justin, he has tried this the last couple years, and, I mean, it hasn't exactly worked out.
6: A man who's won a Super Bowl, Kelly, apparently needs to do more. Dan Graziano says that the Eagles in their offense needs Jalen Hurts to step up.
18: Even if A.J. Brown were still going to be there, I think there would be similar questions, because this is going to be a significant change. Even for a quarterback that changes offensive coordinators every single year, you have Sean Mannion coming in, who's from the Shanahan McVay style of offense. He's going to ask these giant offensive linemen to do more zone blocking. He's going to ask Jalen Hurts to go under center more, to use the middle of the field more. A lot of stuff that Jalen Hurts and the Eagles offense haven't really been asked to do a lot in the past.
6: Well,
9: okay then.
6: There's still going to be a team that wants to run the ball. It's going to be a run first team.
15: Couldn't really do it last year, though.
6: Right, that was a problem. They couldn't do it, and then they couldn't work without the chemistry with A.J. Brown. They just couldn't figure it out.
15: I don't know what has happened with the Eagles last year and the year before the Super Bowl, when they imploded, basically, in both seasons. Started well, imploded, and then in between that, they win the Super Bowl. So it's hard to tell really what that team even is right now.
6: Well, they are a team that has big offensive linemen, big defensive linemen.
15: Former dogs.
6: A good running back. And they have a quarterback that is effective, but they use him in a certain way. So we'll see how it goes. Bill Barnwell says, is it all over, or could it be more in the legacy of Aaron Rodgers? Is he done, or could he be great again?
0: but he has not been good for nearly a half decade. He has a torn Achilles over that stretch. He is now entering his age 43 season. The chances that he's going to get dramatically better seem particularly unlikely. But the part that really makes my brain hurt is this idea that, oh, well, now he's got Mike McCarthy back. Were we not sitting here like 7 years ago saying Mike McCarthy's holding Aaron Rodgers back and an old offense doesn't work? Did Aaron Rodgers not win MVP in back-to-back seasons in his late 30s after Mike McCarthy left Green Bay?
9: It is an interesting narrative that has been all-consuming with Aaron Rodgers for how many weeks now? And why? Because we all think he's going to come back and be what he was 10 years ago? Like, I understand what he's saying. I mean, I don't know why any of us would think he'd... Now, maybe he's more serviceable than anyone else, clearly, and they were banking on him coming back, but I don't know why we think he's going to be...
6: Here's the question.
9: An MVP candidate.
6: Is Drew Aller better than Aaron Rodgers?
9: No. I don't know.
6: Is Will Howard better? No.
9: We don't think so.
6: What about Mason Rudolph? No.
9: The
6: problem is, it's set up with a quarterback situation. None of those guys are better. Now, if you want to turn the page and find out if Drew Aller or Will Howard is going to be your quarterback of the future, they don't feel like they want to do that right now. They went to the postseason again. They just lost in the first round again. And neither one of those guys, in my opinion, is just better than Aaron Rodgers.
9: But the thought of expectations for Aaron Rodgers does have to be something we're all like sitting here being like, okay, what? I mean, how much can the guy do at this point?
17: It's franchise malpractice what the Steelers have done. You can't bring back Aaron Rodgers and expect much of anything. It's the wrong move. I don't care who they put in there. You know what? Put in Will Howard, put in Drew Aller. I don't care. It's just not a good franchise move.
6: So we'll see how it plays out, if it gets him over the hump, or if it'll be more than saying they haven't won a playoff game since 2017.
17: And they're not going to win one this year.
6: Steve Smith is not impressed at all. He's like Brian Finneran, impressed at all with a quarterback room in Minnesota.

0: And I think they have a great wide receiver. And if they can run the ball a little bit with his playmaking and scrambling ability. Yeah. The other thing is he does a lot of damage on the ground with his legs. I think he could be a problem, but we have to wait and see. And Dan Campbell is waiting on training camp. The head coach of the Lions says OTAs are cute, but not his favorite part of the season.
1: There's been a lot of guys that have done really well for 2 days in pajamas. And then there's some that are learning through it. You know, they're working through it. They're learning. I'm done with the hype of the pajama party in May. So, man, it's about the mental. It's about the movement skills. Like, all that other stuff doesn't matter. And then we'll find out in training camp who's who.
0: Translation, I can't work these guys like I want to. I got a CBA. Let's just wait till we can start hitting and it gets hot. And that is moving the chains.
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0: You're right. 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
4: Is Finn going to run routes? I mean, is he going to go out there?
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5: Zero chance of
0: that. I've seen him go out on the field, show the youngsters. 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The best price you can get. All right, coming up, the Atlanta Braves are good, and they could be better. 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
7: 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Into the Braves' bullpen.
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0: 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Home Team, Kelly Kroll and Justin Hanover, John Michaels and Brian Finneran, they return. Finn returns from California as one of his sons got married. His first son got married, and now he's going to have another son that's going to be getting married as well. So three of his kids down in the next year or so, and then his baby boy, I think he should get married when he's about 30, 35. He's in his early 20s right now. Let him live as he's in the Marine Corps. Let him travel and live a little bit. And then his baby girl got married a few years ago, so everything going fine. And John Michaels coming back from Vegas as his daughter turned 21, and he and the family all went out there, and I think Michaels hit it pretty hard. I think he's learned his lesson, and he had all the fun he wanted to have. Well, we'll let him tell the story when he returns.
1: Hey, I have a question for you. Now, this would be for Justin and Home Team.
0: Right.
1: And Matt, too, Lear.
2: Oh, wow.
1: Because they're the...
2: Kelly is all you had to say.
1: Well, not for you and me, because it's not for you and me, because we're not married.
2: Okay, I see where you're going.
1: So, Finn's son got married. Uh-huh. There were 12 people on each side of the bridal party.
0: We
1: 12 groomsmen, 12 bridesmaids.
0: Ooh.
1: How many did y'all have in yours? Because that sounds like a lot.
2: Real
1: to me.
2: Quick, how? What was his age again? Finn's son. What age are they?
0: He's in
2: because
0: his
2: 20s. I think that makes a huge difference. Yeah, that's
0: He's
2: why.
0: In his early 20s.
2: That's why. But okay. Answer, sorry. Answer the question. I'm sorry. I didn't mean
0: zero.
2: You're
1: not
2: zero.
1: Supposed to be talking in this response.
0: Wow. He said, close your mouth, woman.
2: Speaking of being...
1: No, I'm not talking either. I'm not... The married people can't speak to this.
0: He's going to wait for you to be signaled.
2: I
0: you
2: think
0: talk,
2: the
0: Kelly.
2: Younger that they are is all I was going to say. You still are so close with all your college friends, and you think everybody needs to be part of this big day of yours.
1: But, so how many would you have now this far out of college? One or two?
2: Probably like five.
0: Okay.
2: I'd probably do something like five different chapters of my life. I would probably include people from my high school, college, and now my...
0: Typically, the woman calls it. However many bridesmaids she has, unless the groom has a lot of brothers or something, usually just match the number. So if you got five, he'll find five. If you got eight, he'll find eight. If you have 12,
2: that's a lot to find.
1: How many did you have, Home Team?
0: Zero. Wife and I went to Mexico, and we got married alone. Our situation was she wanted a destination wedding, and at the time, everybody couldn't go, so we didn't want it to be a situation where, well, those who could go, but those that could not go couldn't go. So we went by ourselves, got married, and then we came back over here. They don't recognize the wedding, so you have to get married and get legally married. That's why I tell her, Kelly, I married you twice. And I married you two times.
3: You better love her.
0: You see what I'm saying?
2: I love her.
0: So we came back here and did the courthouse thing. And then we had a big reception where we had more than 100. It was
2: big
0: probably
2: party. Yeah.
0: 150 that we had at the reception.
1: Were there any kids there?
0: No kids allowed. I don't know if you know, Kelly. At a leak function.
1: He hates kids.
0: No kids allowed. Adults only. Receptions, weddings, birthday parties. If it is for a celebration, we're going to celebrate and you find a babysitter for the children.
1: Justin, how many did you have?
3: I was, I think, five guys and maybe seven or eight girls.
0: There you go.
3: Yeah, I mean, God, I don't even remember it so long.
0: 12. That's going to cost the father of the bride.
3: That's a lot.
0: And then that's going to cost Finn, because usually the other side of the family hosts the family dinner.
2: Uh-huh.
0: So that's a whole
1: rehearsal
0: lot of
1: dinner. Yeah. No.
0: That's a whole lot of chill.
2: And I just think, too, I know this sounds silly, but then you got to think about the pictures that go into this. You're trying to create so many different looks with 24, and then you add in, 30-some people, basically, in a picture. And that's not easy to do. Squeezing 30 people into these pictures together, and then you bring in the family of one side, family of the other side. How many bridesmaids? How many groomsmen? That is a lot.
0: I've heard horror stories.
2: Yes.
0: Where I don't know how many besties you have, or if you have a best friend, or if they're all on the same level. But the hard call for the maid or the matron of honor. Mm-hmm. Who's supposed to stand right next to the bride. I've heard some horror stories where friend number three thought she should have been in the number one position, and then that creates a little strife for the ladies when you're putting a wedding together.
2: No doubt. That is a real thing. If you have a sister, it can sometimes make things easier.
3: Oh.
2: Unless you decide to go with someone other than your sister, and then it's really ugly because your sister's thinking she was supposed to be the girl. Like, she was supposed to be the maid of honor or matron of honor. But yeah, no, that's the female side of things. I don't think it happens. I don't know. Do guys feel that way?
0: Guys aren't tripping at all.
2: If you get passed over? Okay.
0: No. My buddy Chauncey, shout out to man Chauncey Keith. He listens every day. Tabbing the app when he got married. There was a mix-up. We all had rented our tuxes, but he got married down in South Georgia where his wife is from. She's from Baxley, Georgia, I believe. So we went down there, and it was some mix-up where somebody was supposed to pick up all the tuxes together so nobody would forget, but apparently they weren't all the same. So we're in the back getting ready to get dressed, mixing and matching.
2: Oh, my goodness.
0: Somebody put on a vest. Somebody had a pair of pants. It might have been a little bit long, but we weren't tripping, and everything worked out just fine. There's less stress, I think, for guys during a wedding.
3: Can I tell you, though?
2: Groover just chimed in. He had 8. Lear, we still have to hear your number.
4: I had 8.
3: Can I come clean with something?
4: Sorry, Justin, didn't mean to interrupt.
3: No.
4: Kelly asking me a question.
3: Which, this is something that happened in my wedding, and it's sort of, I've been embarrassed about it my whole life.
0: Confess.
2: Oh, wow, you're
0: confess.
3: No. My brother is my best man, okay? So everything was good. We have the wedding. We forgot the best man speech.
0: What do you mean,
3: like, after the wedding, I think my wife or my sister-in-law came to me and said, your brother's upset with you. I was like, what? Like, I just got married. Yeah, what about that speech he was supposed to make that he worked so hard on? Literally forgot.
0: You didn't have an MC?
3: We had a band. We had somebody that was helping us out in terms of getting everything done the right way. The problem is, we also had a wedding. We had a bunch of wedding cakes. One of them started like tipping over that my wife's friend made. So in the beginning of it, we were like all eyes on the melting wedding cake. And that was sort of the moment I think we were going to have the best man speech. So we totally forgot about it, blew it off, and my brother never got to make the speech.
0: How long was he upset with you?
3: It was fine. It worked out in the end. It wasn't that big of a deal. We talked it out because he realized there was he thought there was animosity. Like, I intentionally did it, which was obviously bollocks. But in the end, like, I feel embarrassed to this day.
0: But he's going to put it on Instagram now. We should go ahead.
3: Tell
0: your brother to send it to me. We'll read it tomorrow things right.
3: Can you imagine?
0: You still have time. We can make things right. And that's what the Atlanta Braves are doing. Ronald Acuna Jr. hitting out of his mind. He's not the only one. We've asked for some things, and it still could get better. Coming up, we'll hear if everybody in the building is staying in the building for the Atlanta Braves when we return here in the locker room on the Fan 680 and 93.7 FM.
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3: 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It all ended in a red 6-4 victory over Atlanta, now 40-20. Georgia going to the Super Regionals. They swept the Athens Regional. Georgia Tech lost 15-8. They'll play Oklahoma today at 3. Winner goes on to face Kansas. Home of the Braves coming up. 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

0: 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Listen, while you work all week long here in the 9 o'clock hour, coming up, we're going to be giving away Braves Country Fest tickets around 9:25. We're going to line some folks up, Kelly, and I think it may change over the course of the week. Today, we're going to line up listeners, and we're going to have them finish the lyric. With Country Fest going on, it should be a whole lot of fun with Cody Johnson and Ella Langley performing inside of Truist Park. Should be a whole lot of fun. So getting a chance to give people a chance to win tickets, let's make them earn it. We'll have a chance for them to finish the lyric.
1: Finish the lyric of some of the big hits of some of these artists.
2: That's easy.
0: So a little bit later, we'll let you choose the song. We'll line them up, see if they can finish the Ella Langley lyric, and see if we can get us a winner. We're not winning right now, and you've been here long enough now. You've been a great addition to 680 The Fan. Everybody looks at you like a little sister, so we're going to protect you and make sure that nothing goes overboard and people don't treat you the wrong way. But you can get it too now, Missy. It's hot in this. It is hot in this studio.
1: I had nothing to do with this.
0: Hot, I tell you. Now, usually you come in with four layers of clothing and a blanket that you get from someplace. And you're covered up, and it's 3 degrees in here. Now it's 94 degrees, and I don't know if Justin Hanover can remember the last thing he said. His brains are coming out of his ears.
3: It is hot. You know, I didn't even realize it. I was just sort of dealing with it till
0: goodness.
3: Road Dogg came in, and he's like, "Are you guys hot in here?" And I was like, oh my gosh, yeah, that's why the sweat's pouring down.
1: Stop. So over the weekend, they do something where like the AC doesn't run quite as much, right? They turn it off. So when we all walked in here, just nobody adjusted it. And I certainly wasn't going to because I finally feel good today.
3: You know who walked in first, though? You know who was here first?
1: One of you two.
3: I was here. Not me?
0: No, Road Dogg.
3: Yeah, it's not his job. It's not his job to adjust in here.
0: No, it's not.
1: So, Hum Team, you guys have been very kind as teammates to let me feel
3: warm
1: today. So, thank you.
0: No, it's hot as Hades in here is what it is today.
4: Welcome to hell.
0: Yes, that's what it feels like, Ronald. Well, Ronald is making players around feel like that is going to be the story as he has 5 home runs in his last 4 games. He continues to drive in run after run. Home run early on in the game. First at bat yesterday. And he is heating up at the right time as now he is off today, but he comes home for his first game in June tomorrow with that bat hot. You got to wonder how much better the Braves can be now that if he gets things on track. These 40 wins, they have come a lot with him out of the lineup, him batting in the low 220s, and now the run production and the threat that Ronald Acuña Jr. can be as an elite player has showed up definitely, not just the games in Cincinnati, but leaving Boston when he hit that grand slam.
1: Yeah, and if we even open it back up to just the last week of what he's done, 8 home runs, 5 stolen bases, a .913 slug. He's come on in a very, very big way. I think it was Chris Sale we heard after the game in Boston say, you just hope that opens the floodgates. And it has done exactly that. And it's a lot of fun to see Ronald in this capacity and making things happen all over the field, on the base pass, everything else. So good to see. Good to see. Now you just got to get Austin kind of going.
0: Yeah. You're just still trying to figure that out. Didn't get the start on Saturday at a sack fly. Yesterday, I don't know what it is. We were talking about it early in this week. He's not out of shape. It doesn't seem like he's playing through some injury. And we'll talk to Jeff Francoeur coming up for the Jeff Francoeur show. You know, you're going back to last year where there was some injury, but you just don't know what it is. And at some point, your numbers become your numbers. Now, we saw Michael Harris last year where it was very slow, very frustrating, and then it got better as you got towards the end of the year. And now it looks like he's matured into the player he wants to be. Now he's batting .307, and you just have to hope that Austin Riley can find a stride, but don't know what it is. If it's hand position, leaning out over the plate, I have no idea. Tim Hyers, a new batting coach, certainly has given some nuggets to Ronald Acuña Jr., and to Michael Harris, and you know he's giving them to Austin Riley as well. You just don't have any answers for a guy who's supposed to be hitting, and he's not.
3: Could it be the hair? Have we looked at the hair, the whole Samson thing?
0: I don't think that's, no. It's not weighing him down. You want him to cut it?
2: Possibly.
3: I mean, the anti-Samson type of a deal. You know, it's change it back up, do something.
0: Well, baseball guys are superstitious. Alex Anthopoulos over the weekend had a conversation with the members of Braves Vision. He had some very interesting things to say. And after he gets through talking, it may not be the case that every Brave here now will be here at the end of the season.
2: My hope is the impact that, you know, we use some of those guys in trade, be candid with you. Because, look, I fully expect and hope that we will be engaged in trades come July. I'm not trying to overly excite anybody or promise anything. But if we're playing the way we are right now, we're going to be in there. And people are going to ask for some of our players. And but you're going to trade good players, but you're trying to figure out who to keep and who to trade. And we got asked about Drake Baldwin and guys like Strider and Harris and so on. And you know, we decided to keep those guys. So we like a lot of them. We think a lot of them can impact us. And I hope they will. I think the farm's just going to continue to get stronger. And I think we're in a really good spot right now.
0: You hear what he said, Kelly?
1: I did.
0: He
1: loud
0: said
1: and clear.
0: People were asking last year about some of our players. Mm-hmm. Thank goodness he didn't trade those guys because he threw out Baldwin, he threw out Michael Harris, and those guys have been ripping the cover off of the baseball. But he said that people are going to come after some Braves, and he may be looking to get into the mix a little bit down the road.
1: Yeah, you expect a lot more of these teams too, Justin, because of just how closely the standings are and all of this, that there's going to be a lot of teams that I think they should be buying at the deadline versus selling. So it'll be interesting to see how Alex takes advantage of this early, obvious, very hot start.
3: That's what all the wild cards really do. I mean, the wild cards keep you in the race and then you become buyers instead of sellers. But, you know, the last 2 years, what have Braves fans been saying? Oh, Alex hasn't done anything. He hasn't brought us anything. They're cheap, the organization. They haven't brought much. Well, it looks like here we go. You know, frost at the mouth, because now is going to be the time when he sees his team as a potential, you know, player in the end here in October. Now it looks like he's willing to get rid of some of this, the great guys that have been, you know, in the farm system here. So this could be real. I love that soundbite. I think he's really setting the stage to bring in some help.
0: And he is not above criticism, but in my opinion, he's the man who should be criticized the least in this town by keeping things afloat. Last year wasn't his fault. Nobody hit. And think about it. What if he did trade Drake Baldwin last year? What if he did trade Michael Harris the second last year? Will we be a better team? Will we be what we are this year? So he knows what he's doing. He has a plan, and his gut has been right more than wrong. Now we'll talk to a man who's right more than wrong and get his thoughts on where the Braves are, where Ronald Acuna Jr. is, and where AA is, as we get a chance to talk to Jeff Francoeur for the Jeff Francoeur Show.
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0: And joining him here, as we do, via the Loud Security Systems Newsmaker line, Jeff Francoeur. He joins us every week here in the locker room. Frenchie, good Monday morning. A whole lot to go over with you with the Braves, with baseball. First off, you been watching any college baseball, and did you see the Trey Phelps situation with the Dogs? Moving on, but Trey Phelps thrown out of a game for excessive celebration and taunting.
6: Yeah. First of all, guys, you know, with my 12-year-old daughter, I've been watching a lot of the College World Series, Women's Softball World Series.
0: Right.
6: So we've been grinding a lot. But, you know, it was, was it excessive? Yes. To throw a dude out, like, come on, man. That's one of those that I don't like, because it's judgmental for every umpire, right? Like, there's no like, hey, if you do this, you're gone. Each umpire can make their own interpretation if a kid is, you know, pimping a home run or whatever they're doing. I think it's, you know, between us, man, I hate it. You know, that college is trying to I've seen this now the last few years, trying to crack down on it. And like I said, do I think he went a little far? Yes. But with that being said, to throw a guy out that in that moment is kind of ridiculous.
0: And suspended now for the first game of the Super Regional.
6: I think that's the thing. If you didn't get suspended for the next game, right, maybe I feel different. But I'm like, the cost of a kid, a team, a chance to play in the first game of the Super Regional and you know, I think the manager, or West, too, right? Is he suspended a game?
0: I don't think that applies to coaches. It does apply to the players. I think West Johnson will be able to coach.
6: Even at that, that's ridiculous.
1: Yeah, it's a shame for us as fans, I think, with college baseball. Yeah. I'm with you, Frenchie. So let's get to the Braves and what they did this weekend. I mean, I think likely the biggest narrative for everybody is just Ronald Acuña Jr. looks like himself after the last four or five games. And your biggest takeaway from him being the player that we've all just been waiting to see, and it looks like he's there.
6: You're right, and you know what's sad is we're really, you know, I was at softball with my daughter all weekend, so I was getting updates on Braves game stuff, and it's so sad. It's just like, just another ho-hum, 2 out of 3, right? Boston, 2 out of 3. Go to Cincy, 2 out of 3. And you know, Ronald's heating up as a few other guys are starting to, you know, slump a little bit. So it's unbelievable how these guys have picked each other up. You know, we've talked about it, how Ronald does not look like Ronald. And then, man, all of a sudden it was like that one shot in Boston, all of a sudden just flipped the switch for him, man. And now, I mean, because some of these home runs were hit, too. I know we call the Great American Ballpark the Great American Small Park, but these were hit. And what another great weekend.
0: I don't know if you heard, Frenchie. We just played a cut from Double A talking to Braves Vision over the weekend, and he was talking about people calling, and he called guys out by name, Drake Baldwin and Michael Harris, calling for them last year for trades and said he didn't want to do it. But this year, things could be different. What is your take on that this early as the Braves have 40 wins and are rolling along, but he still wants to better this team?
6: No doubt. I think you always look for opportunities to do it, right? As we sit here today, it's what, June 1st. So, you know, we actually were having a talk with Walt last week, and he said to him, June are kind of the dog days, not August for him. And he said only because by the end of June, there's a lot of teams that know which way they're headed. Yeah. Some know that they're headed probably to the playoffs, and some probably know they can start making beach plans on October, whatever, 1st or 2nd. And so I think it will be interesting to see, but I think there's definitely room to improve. And again, you're missing Drake right now. And you know what? When he comes back, it's going to pick back up. So I think that's the thing. The bottom of our lineup right now is probably not necessarily where you want it as a finished product. But I think at the same time, there's where the Braves have set them, they don't have to kind of rush into this. They can really handpick the pieces, you know, Alex can, that's going to make this team a lot better.
0: Two-parter, what would you want to get back if there is a trade? And do you think the unthinkable could happen, that Double A could trade Ronald Acuña Jr.?
6: You know, if you're going to trade Ronald, right, you have to get, obviously, pieces back that work. And I'll say this. I don't think they trade Ronald unless someone just blows you out of the water with an offer. You know, at least it's just not in Alex's MO to do that. You know, I could see him trading another, you know, for another right-handed bat. To me, I've told y'all, I think that's a little bit of a concern. We've seen signs of Austin Riley coming out. I'm not saying replace Austin, but somewhere in the lineup to have the ability, you know, to maybe pair that with Dom Smith sometimes, especially depending how Kim continues at shortstop, right? Like if he can't get out of this little funk, I do think you're going to see Mauricio Dubon get a little more shot at shortstop. And then that opens up another spot in the outfield, to me, for a right-handed bat, especially when you're facing left-handed pitching.
7: He's Jeff Francoeur, the Jeff Francoeur Show here on the Loud Security Systems Newsmaker Line. Jeff, we've seen a little bit of everything from Spencer Strider. Great in L.A., look good at times. Where is he right now, and where do you think he's going to be moving forward?
6: Well, I think the tough thing is anytime you take off as long as he did, I've seen it for years. Guys have 2-3 good starts, and then you struggle. The consistency is going to be the factor, right? The ability to, you know, we saw it last week in Boston. His first two at-bats, 2 home runs. And that slider he threw to Rafaela just sat there and spun. Mm-hmm. And after that, he just goes to town. The slider's down in the zone. He starts working it well. So I actually like where Spencer is at. And I think, you know, I think the expectations are going to have to change a little bit for what fans used to maybe think, where it's like, oh, you're getting 6-7 innings and you're getting 12 strikeouts, no hits. Not that Spencer doesn't have that ability, but I also think, like, for him to build the arm back up where he can start going 6-7 innings, he'll be able to do it. I just think Walt's taking care of him right now. You know, it was a Sunday, started to kind of get high in the pitch count. He's not going to take any chances. So, but I do actually feel really good about where he was at. And that was probably one of my biggest question marks coming into this season, was what does he look like when he comes back? And I think he's put that to rest a little bit.
1: Along those lines, Frenchie, when you think about a rotation that is going to get you deep into the postseason, you're talking maybe World Series or something. Let's talk adding a front arm kind of thing. Yeah. What are you willing? And I guess there's kind of two parts to this, right? You kind of want to know where Waldrop is. You kind of want to know where Schwelly is in the next few weeks. You'd like to know what you have in those guys. But what do you think you're willing to give up to get back, I mean, one of these big arms?
6: Well, I know a guy named Tarek Skubal.
1: Well,
6: Detroit, looks bad in a Braves uniform.
1: Feels like Detroit's kind of figured out what they are, too.
6: You don't have to give up that much for him, do you?
1: Right.
6: No, you know.
3: Injured goods.
6: Yeah, right?
1: Sure.
6: I mean, it'll be interesting because I do agree. Like, obviously, you have Chris Sale at the top of the rotation, right? Like, mm-hmm. You feel confident sending him up against anybody. But we do know when you get to the playoffs, you got to have some power arms.
1: Yep.
6: Usually, I do think, Kelly, the one great thing for the Braves is with the strength of that bullpen.
1: Sure.
6: When if you even added one more bullpen piece, and I just say this because I was a part of this organization before the big run started, but, you know, in 14 and 15 for Kansas City, if you remember, they ran a gauntlet of a 6th inning through a 9th inning.
1: Oh, yeah.
6: And so they went and got, if you remember, like, a few of these mid-level starters that were on the back, and they said, just give me 5 innings, right? Mm-hmm. And then we'll turn it over. So you either got to have that or you do have to go get another arm, to me, depending.
1: Sure.
6: Like you said, if Hurston Walship and Spencer Schwellenbach come back, but that's a lot to ask those young kids to come back in the middle of the season and just be dominant after not pitching for a while. So those are going to be, I think, the decisions. The good news for Alex is you're sitting here on June 1st and you got, 9 or 10 game lead. You're going to have some flexibility to kind of let the market, I feel like, come to you. Where some of these other teams, man, there's going to be a lot more of, sense of urgency, to go get somebody. Braves aren't quite there, so that's the good news for us.
7: He's Jeff Francoeur, the Jeff Francoeur Show. Jeff, you've been in lots of locker rooms, obviously, lots of teams. What's it like, as you know the superstars are going to always get theirs, but what's it like when you have guys like Dom Smith, Jorge Mateo, Mauricio Dubon, having some special moments and really, not being just role players, but being really catalysts on this team?
6: I said it, that's when teams between us become special because you have everybody contributing. And, it's so funny how a lot of my life comes back to kids' sports, right? But my daughter's softball team, yesterday, we played really good, and it was the bottom part of the lineup that had an unbelievable day. And I was tickled to death because I just said, it's like in anything, it takes 9 or 10 girls, 9 or 10 guys on a team to contribute. And that's what's fun with the Braves right now. If we all know that Matt Olson's going to get his. We know Michael Harris, Acuna. But when you see Dubon have a big game, when you see Dom Smith, when you see Mateo go deep, watch the dugout. And I'm telling you, those guys get more excited when something like that happens than when Matt Olson hits a 3-run homer. Not because they don't love Matt, but because it's other people bringing value. And as I said, that's when something becomes special. We saw that in 21 when, Soler and those guys came over, and it wasn't like they were big star names, right? But they just stepped up at the right time. And you watch right now, and I'm telling you, it's a lot of the same. You're getting Eli White with that catch in L.A. and some of the hits. So you're getting contributions from everyone, and that's when it's fun.
0: What do you think about Michael Harris right now? They put him all over the lineup. He was batting second yesterday, and now he's got that batting average near .310.
6: Man, he's had an unbelievable year. What I like, guys, is he just looks good to me. He looks in shape. You know, he looks like he is consistent. I love it. You know, had a chance to talk with him earlier in the year, and I'm like, I get the whole pitch selection thing, but you be you. Work to left field. If you get a pitch and drive it, and, you know, I called that game Tuesday night up in Boston, the four-hit game, and it was just so pretty. Two base hits, then, you know, gets the tough lefty, 0-2, double in the gap, and then, of course, hits one to dead center. So I just love the way that he's swinging the bat, and I think that's the great thing is because of his flexibility in the lineup. I mean, you can put Michael anywhere, and it's like perfect. You know, we can hit you second. Hey, we need you at fifth today to drive in runs. Great. Like, he is very flexible with that. And as Walt told me the other day, he's like, I love it because Walt was given that June 1st thing. So when I started looking at June 1st, you start to kind of know what season you're going to have, not just as a team, but individually a lot of times, right? Man, he's going to keep this up, or, okay, now he's gone back down to earth. And Michael, with his speed and the way he's swinging it, I mean, he should stay right in that area.
1: On the flip side of that, Austin's really hoping that this is not a sign of what the rest of the season will look like for him. Jeff, I know you talk to him all the time. I know you've probably been asked this, but, like, I mean, what's got to change for him at the plate? Or what are you hoping little signs will show you that he's turning a corner?
6: It's been the biggest, you know, honestly, confusion for me, because there are times, you know, we've talked about it. There are times that it looks like he's getting ready to just snap out of it and go. And he will for two or three games. And then all of a sudden, it's like you have two or three games that you struggle with and you battle with, right? And then, you know, trying to figure out, you know, I know Walt still believes in him with everything, but like anything, you know, at times, you know, depending if someone else gets hot, you might start seeing him get a day off. You know, we saw it, what, Saturday?
1: Yeah.
6: And, you know, and those aren't the worst things because it gives you time to watch the game and hopefully get out of it. But, you know, I do think it's one of those, you got to go back to the drawing board a little bit, right? You got to go look and say, okay, is my swing the same? And I've told you this, when I hit 29-30, like, I had to make a few adjustments in my swing path. I was a little bit longer and slower than I used to be when I was 22, 23 years old, right? So I had to go make a few things. I don't know if it's something as simple as that for him, but I do know that, you know, look, the Braves need his bat, and they need it to come up, whether he's going to be sixth or seventh in the lineup or fourth or fifth, but they do need that right-handed stick. So, you know, we all love Austin, obviously, one of the great human beings. So like anything, you're pulling for him to snap out. We saw Michael Harris do it last year, right? Michael Harris had the worst first half we had seen. And now he went on, you know, the second half and what he's doing this year. So, you know, he's got the ability. It's just finding the right adjustment, and hopefully they find it sooner than later.
0: All right, Frenchie, we were having a conversation about weddings and wedding parties. Do you remember how many people you had in your wedding party, and was it the right or wrong number?
6: The wedding party was no problem. I think me and Katie each had about 11 or 12, but we grew up together.
0: God.
6: The wedding, way too big. Way too big. Like, if I had to redo it, man, I'm going out to Hawaii inviting 30 people and let's have a big party.
0: How many groomsmen? How many bridesmaids?
6: I think we had, like, you know, 11 or 12 of those. Oh. And then, you know, at our wedding, I think we had 500 people.
0: Oh, my God.
6: Yikes. Between Parkview,
0: yeah.
6: Me and the Miners, to the Braves, to Georgia. You know, one of the great things was Katie was getting ready to walk down the aisle. And B-Mac, you know, B-Mac was one of my, in you know, one of my groomsmen. And Katie had no idea who Frank Wren was. And I think he showed up, like, literally right as Katie was getting ready to walk down the aisle with her dad. And Katie looked at Brian and was like, who the hell is that? And Brian was like, oh, that's the guy that's going to pay your husband. You might want to be nice to him.
0: Yeah, he's never
6: and
0: late.
6: She said that's, like, the last thing she got before she walked down the aisle was Brian telling her that.
0: Well, there you go. Things went well for you. They're going well for the Braves, and now it just doesn't look like it's going to stop at all. So you're on the call tomorrow, Braves and Blue Jays. Have a good one. We look forward to talking to you next week, Frenchie.
6: Absolutely, guys. Y'all have a good one.
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7: 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Spencer Strider, 5 innings, 8 strikeouts. The Braves now 40-20 coming home. NBA Finals beginning Wednesday, 8:30 on ABC. The Knicks and Spurs. And the NHL begins tomorrow. Vegas and Carolina. Hurricanes a slight favorite to lift Lord Stanley's Cup. Coming up at 11:30, Buster only. 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
0: 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Home team Brandon Leak, Kelly Kroll, and Justin Hanover doing a great job. He is in as Brian Fitterin and John Michaels will return from vacation. Can't wait to hear what those guys have to say. Justin's been doing fantastic Friday and today, and now gets to be a part of something we're going to add the rest of the week. We've asked you to listen while you work, and so we are going to reward those that have. I got a text from Adam Hamlin earlier today. He was in Chattanooga, and he was on a racetrack in Chattanooga, and what does he see on a television in Chattanooga? They were streaming the locker room on the TV in the gas station. Glad we had some Tennessee talk, Justin, today in the RPO.
7: Well, Tennessee's coming here, yeah. Remember, to play Georgia Tech week 2. which is now a night game.
0: Maybe we'll go a little Tennessee heavy then and do a little less of the Miami stuff for the RP. I'll let John Michaels decide. But anyway, we've asked you to listen while you work in, so we're going to have a little fun as there's going to be a brand new tradition. The Atlanta Braves and Live Nation, they're going to bring Country Fest presented by Truist to Truist Park June 13th. You get a baseball celebration combining baseball, country music, Southern style fun. You get free activations, performances at the Battery in Atlanta. It's going to be a complete Braves Country takeover. And then the night wraps up with a star-studded concert lineup, including Cody Johnson and my girl Ella Langley. Portion of the proceeds benefit Atlanta Braves Foundation, so fans can enjoy great music while supporting a great cause. And what we've decided to do is let the people decide. You're going to throw out an Ella Langley song, Kelly Kroll, and we're going to just have the listeners finish the lyric.
1: Yes.
0: 404-231-1680. The first person to sing the lyric correctly, they're going to Braves Fest, and they're going to see Ella Langley, and they're going to see Cody Johnson.
1: And we get to be the judge, guys, as to whether or not they correctly gave us all these lyrics. And feel free to sing. I mean, that extra bonus points right there.
0: All right, so why don't you pick a song from Ella Langley's repertoire?
1: Okay, I've got one. Big hit, and Matt Lear has it ready to go. I'm not going to say what the title of it is, because then, you know, we would have some, I think.
0: People would be cheating.
1: Yes, cheaters, exactly. Yeah. We can't have that. So it is a big song of hers. And if you are a fan, you should know these lyrics.
0: I used to do trivia, host trivia with Dave Hubbard.
1: Oh, yeah. For sure.
0: Cell phones.
1: No cell phones.
0: Was something I had to demonstratively let people know. So just have some fun and see if you can win. 404-231-1680. Ben from Woodstock, you called in first. You get the first crack here at Finish That Lyric here in the locker room. How you doing today, Ben?
2: Not too bad. How are you guys doing?
0: All right. You a big Ella Langley fan?
2: My two-year-old daughter is.
0: Oh, at two. Oh, he's turning them off.
2: Wow. So we listen to her frequently.
0: You are a big Braves fan.
2: Of course.
0: Do you have a cowboy hat?
2: I don't have a cowboy hat, but I have cowboy boots.
0: Right.
1: Okay.
0: There you go.
1: That counts.
0: And all of that is qualifying to me.
1: On a scale of 1 to 10, 10 being like for sure, 1 being like not so much, how confident do you feel that you can land these lyrics?
2: Probably a 7.
1: Okay. Right. Okay. I like it. I'm excited for you.
0: All right, Kelly Kroll, you had something in mind. You shared it with Matt Lear.
1: Mm-hmm.
0: Matt Lear, let's play the hit so Ben has a shot to see if he can go into a great, great festive atmosphere.
3: She's from

0: drinking Jack all by myself. He's choosing Texas, I can tell.
1: It's a winner.
2: Wow.
1: Right out of the gate. That's what happens.
3: Well done, Ben.
1: When you listen while you work. There you go, Ben.
2: That is correct.
1: Right out of the gate, he's going to make this difficult.
3: And you even sang. I'm really proud of
1: you.
3: Yeah,
1: he sang the lyric as well.
4: With confidence.
1: Finished the lyric correctly, and he sang it to boot. So, that'll be this version of how we'll deal with the giveaway. I have a belief that Road Dogg has something up his sleeve, so we'll probably change things throughout the week, or we may continue this throughout the week.
3: I do think I chose kind of the most, well, all of these were big songs of hers, okay? I don't want to take anything away from that, but this one, in my opinion, was sort of the easiest one on the list, so I think these will little bit hard.
1: Hey,
3: that's what I was thinking, Matt.
5: I
3: wanted to start it out, and what I do love is we gave them plenty. Ben got plenty of leading into this. Sometimes when you only get like one or two lines, it's a lot harder to do.
1: He was listening.
4: He knew it.
3: Well, yeah.
4: No matter how many lines you had, you could tell that guy was confident.
3: I bet his 2-year-old would have nailed it too, if I had to guess. So yeah, they might get a little trickier throughout the week.
1: And look at that. Ben gets to go see the Braves play, and his 2-year-old gets to go, and they get to see Cody Johnson and Ella Langley at Braves Country Fest June 13th inside of Truist Park.
3: That was fun.
1: That was fun.
3: I hope we get to do that the rest of the week. You know what else would be really fun?
1: I don't know if you guys partake
3: in this, but the Buck and Kincaid Classic.
1: Is a lot of fun.
3: Yes, a lot of fun.
1: 2 days of fun.
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6: Fill me in. 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
7: 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Then the Pirates in for 3. Bryce Elder, 4-3 with a 2.50. Will go against Kevin Gausman on Tuesday. Chris Sale and Grant Holmes Wednesday and Thursday. Georgia Tech, 3 o'clock. Winner take all against Oklahoma to advance to the Super Regionals against Kansas. Buster Olney coming up at 11:30 with Nick and Chris. We are your home of the Atlanta Braves. 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

0: Marcella Langley and
1: locker room.
0: Has some cowboy boots.
1: Finished the lyric. You know what? The Braves gave out those hats the last homestay. And you know what? I'll start wearing my cowboy hat during that segment. It's in the car right now. I didn't wear it. But
0: love that idea.
1: They gave out a bunch of hats, and I think they ran out. I think there was one of those giveaways
0: Yes. In
1: the front gate. And I was at the game on a Friday night, and they ran out of hats. So many people got them coming through the gate, so they might have to give out some more.
0: I got emails from some of our, listeners and or others that they would like to have one, and I thought, I don't know how you expect me to try this out. But we did. We tried.
2: One? Want me to take one from my son for you?
1: Four.
2: I'll just steal it out of his
1: hand. No. I have one. No, okay. I have one. No, right. Don't
0: take
1: it from
0: the kids.
1: Do you
0: want me to bring in a cowgirl hat?
1: You know what?
0: Should we?
1: Next Wednesday.
0: I'll even bring an extra one for John Michaels because I have a feeling he might not
1: have
0: one.
1: He probably is going to scratch off the A and put an upside down. He'll probably put a U on it. That's probably what he'll do.
0: Oh, my gosh. You're so right.
1: But he's a bright, diehard Braves fan. I'll tell you what. Bring it Wednesday. Maybe we'll do that as a theme the rest of the week.
0: There you go. I don't have the Braves one, but I'm going to make him wear a real one.
1: I do have a hat. I don't know if it would be appropriate to wear.
0: Oh, boy.
1: No, I won't wear that one.
0: I was going to say.
1: Yeah, we got
0: guessing cameras
1: in here. I got had a couple of
2: Once you qualify like that.
1: Hey, look, I was in Nashville one time, had four or five too many one time, walking the streets with my brother-in-law and my wife, and we went to a hat store. They said you could get your hat initialed on it. And I said, well, do you have to get your initials on it? And the guy said, no, you can get whatever you want on it. And, the libations were talking.
0: Of course.
1: There's bad on one side. And something else.
0: Yeah, okay. I like it.
2: It beats
0: That's
2: a tattoo in that position.
1: I have a hat that says bad mofo on it.
2: Look, you could have had that on your body for life in a tattoo.
1: No. So I break it out. It's very few places I can break it out. I don't think that would be appropriate for Braves Fest. This is appropriate for the 9 o'clock hour.
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1: Can they save the NBA? People are tired of load management. Mm-hmm. People are tired of the hippity-bop, bibbity-bop flopping. People are tired of 155 three-pointers in a game and not taking it to the rack. And now they may have two units that can take some of that bad taste out of their mouths as the NBA Finals are set. It will be the Spurs and the Knicks Wednesday night in Madison Square Garden. Game one of the NBA Finals.
0: It's not in the Garden. I think it's in San Antonio.
1: San Antonio. Yeah, you'll be 8:30 be first tip, and San Antonio had the second best record in the league. First time these two teams meet since 1999. And this is a likable crew. You can't dislike Stephon Castle. You can't dislike Victor Wembanyama. You can't dislike Jalen Brunson.
0: De'Aaron Fox.
1: Yeah. You have a bunch of likable folks, even though you may not like the cities or those teams winning. And now they have a chance. I think it would have been a dud if Cleveland goes. I think if Ant-Man doesn't go, you don't have enough star power by themselves out there in the West. You got enough going on where you have the Spurs and the Knicks, championship organization with the Spurs. The Knicks haven't won one in a lot of people's lifetime since the 70s. And now you get a chance maybe to win back some people if you have some close competitive games that come down to the end and some memorable moments in games where you know Jalen Brunson is going to be looking to take over and Victor Wembanyama is going to be looking to take over.
0: Now, you're not selling the in championship during the season a little bit short here, are you?
1: I mean, a championship is a championship. You should be better than that. I don't think the Celtics or the Lakers will be leaning on that.
0: I'm joking. I agree with you. But, you know, that was, by the way, if you don't remember, that was the Spurs and Knicks in that final as well.
1: Yes.
0: That the Knicks won. So, you know, whatever you make it, that's certainly not a big deal. This is the big one. But I think you're exactly right. I think these are two teams that a lot of NBA fans are happy to see, to root for. I think a home team's going to be rooting for the Knicks because he just, you know, spoke about his love for Jalen Brunson, Karl Anthony Towns, OG Anunoby, Josh Hart, Mikal Bridges. So it's great to see you jumping on the bandwagon here with my Knicks.
1: Yeah.
0: It's going to be exciting.
1: Yeah.
0: Kelly, I think they can do it.
1: I think he read those tea leaves wrong.
2: I don't know what you just heard. That is not at all what
0: I just
2: heard.
0: He just said Jalen Brunson's really easy to root for.
1: He said
0: both teams are likable.
1: Oh, yeah.
0: And he basically, without saying it, said he is going to root for the New York Knickerbockers.
1: He didn't hear me say what I'm going to say. So that is clear. There's no mistake. Let's go Spurs.
0: No.
1: Let's go Spurs.
0: No.
1: He's supposed to wait.
0: For the Spurs.
1: You're supposed to take your lumps. You're supposed to lose to a champion.
0: Yeah. Yeah.
1: And Victor Wembanyama didn't do that. And so maybe he's ahead of the curve the way it's supposed to go. It hasn't gone that way. And now he's got a chance. Here's Victor Wembanyama talking about how he got through with his teammates and his feeling about winning a game 7 on the road.
3: Winning the Larry O'Brien, it's a childhood dream. Having a chance, tangible chance at winning it, at realizing a dream, you know, it's a lifetime chance. You know, you never know what's going to happen again. The day we win it, speaking for myself, it's going to be an amazing day of realization of a dream. You know, it's hard to put into words. It's almost like the meaning of my life.
1: The Larry O'Brien Award Trophy handed out to the winner of the NBA Finals. So we get it. We get Knicks. We get Spurs game one Wednesday in San Antonio. Think about that. You go from being almost eliminated to having to beat the champs back to back. And now you get to host game one of the NBA Finals. A man who used to watch the Knicks growing up and a man's been hard on the Knicks is now about to join in studio with us. Chris Domino. He's going to be here with Buster Olney at 11:30 today, bumping it up.
4: Good morning, gentlemen.
1: Your thoughts on New York City and this matchup between two organizations that want one thing at the same time?
4: Well, it's the younger guys versus some guys that have been there a little bit longer for sure. Look, Knicks fans are going to go crazy. They're going to go crazy if they win. They're going to go crazy if they lose. I'm nervous that something bad is going to happen in the streets. I'm just telling you. I think something, win or lose. I just think that
0: this isn't Philly.
4: Somebody's going to get.
1: They don't burn
2: something
1: things.
2: Something happened in San Antonio. I mean, there was a young kid that died.
4: They're standing on things they shouldn't be standing on.
1: They climb
4: things they shouldn't be climbing on. So again, let's see. Win or lose, I just have a feeling there's going to be a tragedy.
1: And those are the ladies. I saw two ladies climbing up on things.
4: A lot of things going on. It's interesting because the 99 thing exists. It's interesting because whoever might be left, Seawall Frazier, from the earlier teams and some of their family members, I think are going to be in the building. And it'll be interesting to see if the San Antonio guys travel to New York, and if the New York guys travel to San Antonio, sort of the way the celebrities did. Like, will you get former Knick players in the building in San Antonio to start this whole thing? And will you get San Antonio guys, see Tim Duncan, David Robinson, and everybody else? I don't know. Is Tony Parker come back? Yeah, do you just say, hey, let's really make this a traveling circus in the former player part of it? I'm ready for it. I want a really good series. And now everybody's going to try to play copycat. They're going to see the Spurs and they go, oh, we can do that. And I'm going to list today why you can't. Yeah. I promise you. You want to bang your head against the wall? Try to replicate what the San Antonio Spurs did, because you can't.
1: We were talking.
4: There's too many conditions that would have to line up. This might be a once in a lifetime.
1: We were also talking earlier about organizations that just get it right. How Jerry West was one of the brains early on, and then he moved over to Memphis, and now San Antonio, they're at it again.
4: They hadn't done anything since 2017.
1: Well,
4: they historically drafted three guys who are 22 and younger. And you know why you got here? David Robinson goes down, you get Tim Duncan. Wemby goes down, you get the second pick. Now, you only had a 6% chance of getting a second pick, and you get Dylan Harper.
1: That's
4: you had a 21% chance to get Wemby. You got Wemby. De'Aaron Fox, who scored 25 a game in Sacramento, comes over and he's okay scoring 18 a game, taking fewer shots. You tell me. Give me the next person that thinks they're going to replicate that.
1: You can't.
4: You have three real...
1: No, and you got to pick right with Stephon Castle.
4: Of course.
1: So,
2: well, if you want to replicate what anyone's done, it's got to be the Thunder. The problem is, I don't know that it'll be able to now with some of these tanking rules enforced, what they've done. But, you know, that's how you replicate a team that's going to be in the Western Conference Finals for years and years and years. You just stack up draft picks, high draft picks.
4: Three drafts in a row.
2: Get them right.
4: San Antonio got it right, and they get De'Aaron Fox on top of that. Mm-hmm. That's not. And your 22-year-old is a bona fide. He's 22 on the birth certificate, but he's not 22 in his head.
1: He's been here before.
2: Definitely not.
1: He's in the soul of somebody else. You're not supposed to have that poise. Those shots they were making down the stretch, goodness.
4: Going to Madison Square Garden, I'm sure he's heard every curse word possible, but as Greg McMichael once told me when he got traded to the Mets, he said, I had heard all those words individually. I'd never heard them put together like that. So that's what he's going to be facing.
5: He's never faced
4: the verbal, the audio that's about to come his way.
1: Well, there's going to be something.
5: Let's go, New York!
1: And New York has a chance to do what nobody's done in a while, or what nobody's done in a while, because they had a team that went and they were pretty much outgunned. They had a lot of injured players that last time. But if they pull it off, these guys are going to be gods in New York City.
4: Yeah, there's no doubt about it. They get to go to the pantheon of the guys who never have to what, never have to do anything. You want to ride? They'll rickshaw these guys around New York. They'll take piggyback rides if you want to go from 7th Avenue to 10th. Like, if Brunson is standing on a street corner waiting for a cab, people will volunteer to carry him to wherever he's going. I mean, that's how crazy it's going to be. I'll give you one more. Donovan Mitchell could have ended up with the Knicks, and they would have a completely different team. You want to talk about some deals that you don't do turn out to... I'm telling you, I went back and I looked. If Donovan Mitchell went to the Knicks the way it looked like it was going to happen, they're not this team.
1: And think about how many people didn't want the Knicks job. Larry, you know, when you talk about getting a new guy and a championship guy in, Mike Brown was their fifth select. They had so many guys turn him down. They wanted Jason Kidd, and they said, no, you can't talk to him.
4: How about your guy who was terrible against the Hawks in the first couple of games where you're like, wow, Mike Brown, this does not look good. He's in Cleveland, he's in San Antonio, and now he's actually facing De'Aaron Fox here in this series on top of it. I think it's got a chance to do good numbers. I mean, I really think that the casual fan is going to be more interested in this than they would have been in a couple of different matchups.
1: What do you think about the Trey Phelps situation with Georgia?
4: I'm going to try to fix
1: winning
4: it.
1: 6-1 and moving forward.
4: You want to hear it? You want it?
1: Let's hear it.
4: Okay,
1: right.
4: So I asked. There was no umpire that had to go to a pool reporter at a minimum, let alone a press conference.
1: That's what Kelly said.
2: I said it in the break. They should have to explain something.
4: Ask me why. They called it a standard ejection. I don't even know that any ejection is standard. But the umpire, according to the NCAA, did not have to go to answer the question.
2: Yep.
4: And it's real simple. Did you throw him out for celebration, or did you throw him out for taunting? And if he was taunting, what did he say? And we've got another clip that we'll let you hear coming from the DH of the Liberty baseball team that he was never asked a follow-up question. If you throw somebody out, you should have to, as an umpire, the ejecting umpire should have to, at a minimum, meet with a pool reporter to get the question.
1: And I'll up you one. If it's a star player, you better be in front of some microphones and some pens and papers to answer to why, particularly when it's postseason. And it was a sixth inning. There was nothing decided when Trey Phelps and Wes Johnson got a run from that game.
4: Yeah, and then we're going to have to figure out, if you get ejected from a game, should you have to sit out the next one? And if you do, is it because you celebrated? That seems different than taunting.
2: Mm-hmm.
4: Excessive celebration seems different than taunting.
2: Yep.
4: And a pool A pool reporter with the ejecting umpire would have cleared up at least that part of the question.
1: We had Ben, a caller, call in. He said maybe make put a time limit on it for the acceptance celebration. If you take too long, then the next batter, the penalty would be a strike on the next batter.
4: I gotta tell you something. That home plate umpire jumped out too quick for me. I know the kid was pimping it a little bit. He was looking.
2: So you saw that too. I brought that up. Yeah. Like, he kind of got in there saying, let's move it. And that was where I want to know, did he also say something else? Did he say, my eyes are on you? I don't know. Like, none of us got to know that.
4: You got lucky that was a home run. If you look like that and it doesn't go out, you're going to have a problem.
1: Might have been a single.
2: That's for sure.
4: I mean, and again, the left fielder made an attempt on a plan. It didn't clear it by that much. But to the victor go the spoils, and Georgia Tech's got to find themselves in a situation today that UCLA put themselves in, and they're going to be watching.
0: You're old school, though. You don't love that celebration, right?
4: I don't mind it as much as people think I mind it. I think it's like indecency. Can you get to a point where, well, now I understand. That was a little bit too much.
1: Right.
4: But there's no universal.
1: You're not wrong if you don't like it.
4: If you spin around once, you eject it. If you low five instead of high five, do you get ejected? You can't really set criteria for what a celebration is.
1: More of that to come with Chris Domino and Nick Tellini. Don't forget, Buster Olney will be on with them at 11:30 today, bumming it up from 12. Justin Hanover, Yeoman's Work, we thank you.
0: Thank you, guys.
1: Love to see you again. Great work Friday and today. I want to say thanks to Matt Lear. I want to say thanks to the Road Dog. I want to say thanks to Matthew back there. We'll see you tomorrow, 6 to 10, here in the locker room on the Fan 680 and 93.7 FM.
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0: 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What is your favorite sports celebration is the question of the day, as Trey Phelps of Georgia celebrated a home run, and he was rewarded with an ejection from the game yesterday. Now, we'll get into greater detail about this in a few minutes, but there seems to be, Chris, many layers to this story. First of all, prior to yesterday, Phelps, who's a very good player, 1-for-6, 2 walks. He was also hit by 2 pitches. Was there chattering, chirping going on during the game? I believe there was. This isn't a standalone situation. I think this was bubbling, this was brewing, and the end result was what the end result was. Now, whether or not you agree with the ejection, was he addressing his family? Was he not? Did the Liberty coach escalate the situation by stepping out of the dugout like he did? You can make a case for all of those things.
1: Well, the Liberty coach he turned into Martin Short. You're telling me I got him ejected? I got him ejected. I didn't get him ejected.
0: You really did.
1: So there was a lot of moments going on in this thing, but it could have been fixed real easily. The umpire who ejected him should have been with a pool reporter at the end of the game. And what I was told, because I asked this morning, what the NCAA said to the SID at UGA was, well, because it was a standard ejection, I don't even know what that means. No ejection is standard. Let's just start with that. Every time somebody's ejected, the umpire who ejected the player should have to meet with a pool reporter.
0: Seems to make sense.
1: And here's the deal. There's a difference between celebration, you spun around one too many times, as opposed to taunting. You looked in their dugout and said something. You looked at their first baseman and said something. Well, who's the umpire who ejected him? Ask him that question. Instead of the he said that was going on all over the place yesterday. I don't want to go Zapruder film on this. He was looking up. He was looking down. The first baseman had a reaction. The second baseman had a reaction. Who's the umpire who ejected him? And why did you eject him?
0: See, I think the coach of Liberty, like I said before, I think he escalated the situation. I think once the player subconsciously saw him come out and start chirping at Trey Phelps, the first baseman then said something. The second baseman then said something. Was anything said to the dugout? I don't know.
1: Well, you
0: all
1: can't
0: I know
1: say,
0: is now he's not going to play in the first game of the Super Regional.
1: Which seems excessive to me. If he was thrown out for celebrating, pimping, let's just go with pimping. To have to sit out a game is ridiculous. If you're going to tell me the rule is, well, if you get ejected because you taunted, then let's have a conversation. I still think the punishment is excessive. You throw him out of the baseball game, he's out of the baseball game. That's it. See you when I see you. But for a manager to say, well, he said to him, I don't know, there was 5,000 people, I couldn't hear, then what were you reacting to?
0: And you'll hear that audio coming up later on as we go on campus around 10:30.
1: Now, Georgia at least gets to talk about all this after a win. Georgia Tech has put themselves in a position, and the number one seed overall in UCLA is sayonara.
0: Could the number two seed be sayonara later on this afternoon right here in town? 3 o'clock, first pitch between Georgia Tech and Oklahoma. Something else we'll discuss as well as we go on campus around 10:30. Some thoughts on what Alex Anthopoulos said and maybe didn't say to Braves Vision yesterday. We'll play some audio in about 5 minutes or so from now. But like we said, to begin the program, the Braves have the day off. It's going to be Bryce Elder, Grant Holmes, and Chris Sale over the next 3 days when the Blue Jays come to town. And Bryce Elder tomorrow at 7:15 is going to see an old familiar face, Kevin Gausman. Left for dead when he left the Braves, is still going, and at times going strong pitching for the Blue Jays.
1: This guy's on the list of pitchers in the last 5 and 6 years to do, like, wacky good things. I don't even know who this guy is. I don't want to play, you know, soul to soul to the devil, but he's a completely different guy. It happened before. Sweepy. You know, we've talked about guys leaving. Sometimes they get better than they were. Pitchers do learn. They learn another pitch. They get a little man strong. All of a sudden, their fastball's got a little bit of giddy up. Kevin Gausman, in the last 5 or 6 years, has gotten paid multi-generational wealth now, and he's been a really good pitcher relative to guys in the last few years who do that for a living.
0: In the meantime, Bryce Elder, 4-3 with that 2.50 ERA. That's your WellStar WellStat of the day as he starts tomorrow. 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People care. The Braves had a chance to sweep the Reds yesterday. They lose 6-4, but Ronald Acuña Jr., We said it on Friday after he hit the Grand Slam Thursday in Boston. Is he waking up? Well, I don't know what's going to happen beyond what we saw this weekend, but offensively, boy, did he ever wake up. Historic proportions.
1: He did something that had never been done in baseball. Four homers, four stolen bases, four walks. You go, no, no, no, I can't be right. No, over a three-game span, that's what he did. Then he threw another home run in yesterday to just extend what it is he's been doing. And look, at the end of the day, whether it's the Grand Slam up in Boston or the weekend in Cincinnati, that might be patient X for how good could this team be. Because now, look, he's not going to be this. And when it falls off, we're going to go, oh, wait, I hope he got wins out of this type of run. That's the other part. When a guy goes on a heater, you hope, and it's 3 out of 4. You didn't win yesterday when he hit a home run. But if a guy goes like that, especially at the top of the lineup, just make sure you win the games. We might be looking back and say, and I know what I believe. I wasn't sure. Cincinnati led him off speed, fastball to start the game yesterday. When you know the guy is going hunting, what was that pitch? Ronald Acuna had not been hitting fastballs. Whether he's made a little bit of an adjustment, we talked about it. Him and Austin
0: Riley. High fastball especially.
1: What happened? Well, did you see that first pitch? What made you believe that Ronald Acuna was going to go, you know what? Nah, not that one. Because that was not 98 up. That was 95 there. And if he wakes up now and that pitch all of a sudden is back in his wheelhouse, what I call the honey hole, you've got arguably 1, 2, 3, 4th most dangerous guy in all of baseball.
0: He also knocked in a run later on in the game, and he also had two more walks. This is what Ronald Acuna does when he's at his best. Now, he did get caught stealing yesterday, but he's going to put so much pressure on you in so many different ways.
1: You know what I love about the walks? When you get on a heater, you just go, I can swing at anything. No, if you then hone it in and you go, okay, I'll take those, that is really a great sign. The home runs are just, okay, if you only had two, and you go, well, I'll double that up and I'll throw two more on top of that. And then I'll throw one more on top of that to really get my 162-game average up. The fact that you were willing to take walks and not just say, I'm so hot right now, I'll just swing at anything, that's a good sign.
0: Here's Walt Weiss going back to Saturday talking about what happens when Ronald heats up.
2: Yeah, when he gets going, he's one of those guys that almost makes the game look easy. Because there's not a lot of effort and big things happen. We've all seen him.
1: Without the pimping, celebration, and everything else talk, my initial thought was he looks like Denzel Washington at the end of training day when he tells everybody he is King Kong. I'm King Kong. And thank you, Boston. Thank you, Cincinnati. Thank you, Ronald, for making an adjustment, spitting on pitches that you weren't handling very well and just knocking the other ones crackers.
0: And something else to keep an eye on, and a lot of times we'll hear the manager say things during spring training. A lot of times we'll hear a coach in general say things before the season starts. It's lip service. Turns out this hasn't been lip service, what Walt Weiss said about moving guys around, about it being a meritocracy, as in the best player is going to play. Now, we're going to start seeing more and more of Jorge Mateo playing shortstop because Walt said it on Friday. This is not going to be a day-to-day thing. And I don't know how many more chances you're going to give Ha-Seong Kim, who went 0-for-3 and is down to 0-89, when in the meantime, Jorge Mateo DH'd and cracked another home run, runs on consecutive days. He's hitting .316. Walt Weiss isn't going to play the game that other managers sometimes will play. We're paying this guy. We got to keep him in the lineup because we're winning, and we got to give him a chance to get right. He's not going to do that.
1: No, I know why you played Kim, because you don't want him dying on a vine. You are trying to find out, and you didn't take Mateo's bat out of the lineup. Thank God the National League was smart enough to bring a DH. And the idea of, well, why would I sit down the hottest guy? If that was an elimination game, Kim's not playing shortstop. That's what I'm going to go with. That was a game in May, the end of May. You want, again, another chance. He sat and watched. You hope he's done work to get better. And then he didn't. So, you know, what's the expectation? Before we left Friday, and I said it on the pregame show as well, it was Thursday. I said, Austin Riley's going to sit a game in Cincinnati.
0: And he did.
1: But he'll have a pinch hit appearance. I saw the lineup. I said, he'll pinch hit for Sandy Leon. It's literally, he'll pinch hit for Sandy Leon in a close game. He did 3-2. He popped up on the first pitch. But the other part was, and Kim is going to miss multiple games in Cincinnati. And he did. So, yeah, they're going to, if it was an elimination game, here's what I believe in my heart of hearts. Ha-Seong Kim is not playing shortstop. That was a game in May where you had an opportunity to swing the bat 3 more times and you did not do anything with it.
0: And Mateo has to play right now. He has to.
1: And he's a better shortstop, too.
0: Made a hell of a play on Saturday night.
1: Against who?
0: Ellie De La Cruz.
1: Who can do what?
0: Run really fast.
1: Yeah. Yeah, it's different when you throw out a catcher on a play like that. Guy might be the fastest guy on the planet next to the five fastest guys on the planet, but you got him pegged at first base.
0: And like I said, even at the beginning of the year, when I first saw him, I said, he's a lot bigger, a lot thicker than we thought. So you saw the power. Now, again,
1: well, he had 32 home runs.
0: It's the great American small park, as Jeff Rancourt called it this morning. Well, but still, two blasts.
1: The bomb he hit 2 days ago.
0: Yeah. The other one on Sunday, as in yesterday, wasn't cheap either.
1: No, but you know, with runners on base and runners in scoring position, you know, we talked about Dubon. When you've only had 32 home runs in your career, you don't look to be a hero to hit the three-run homer. Put the ball in play, move guys over, drive in a run. Don't open up your zone because you want to swing out of your shoes and hit a three-run homer. When there's nobody on, you get dead red. And the way he's swinging, speaking of another guy who thinks he's King Kong right now, because I don't know if he's ever experienced what's going on with him. Really small sample size. He's probably at a stretch like this where he was this good offensively. I don't know enough about his career before he got here. But this is a guy who, 10 minutes early to the ballpark, you know, and if I'm him, I'm going to bed tonight knowing I don't know where.
0: But I'll be in the lineup.
1: I'll be in the lineup.
0: For sure, I'll be hitting. Spencer Strider, 5 innings, 7 hits, 3 earned runs, does have 8 strikeouts, but he's given up 3 earned runs at least in each of his last 3 starts. He took the loss yesterday, and here he is commenting on his performance.
3: Limiting runs is the name of the game. Didn't do it. Doesn't really matter how it happened, so didn't get the job done. Felt like I was capable of pitching better and didn't. So, I mean, all the hits I gave up, I you know, besides a couple of them, I didn't think they were executed pitches. Didn't get the slider into lefties. I mean, the fastball into lefties. So just gave too many guys a chance. You know, like I said, could have pitched, but I had nothing prevented me from pitching better than I did today. Just didn't get the job done.
0: They say location, location, location. He's right. He doesn't seem to have a consistent feel for any of his pitches right now.
1: No, and he's a work in progress. He had a while to sit there and stew in that. So that's him. He's not angry. It's very monotone. But he thought about, probably during the game, but certainly after the game as he takes a shower, This is what I'm not doing. He's a what I'm not doing guy, much, much more than what I am doing.
0: And here he is using the C word to describe what he's struggling with.
3: I mean, I think command is everything. Executing pitches is everything. The more you throw the ball in the areas that you want to throw each specific pitch, the better chance you have of avoiding hits and avoiding bad outcomes. You know, still give up hits when that happens sometimes, but you know, those are the ones you don't feel bad about. You know, that's going to happen. Every pitcher's going to make mistakes every outing. The idea is that you make enough good pitches that it kind of cancels those ones out. You know, tonight I didn't do that, or today, whatever it was.
0: And you just knew by the third inning, I texted you guys, it's going to be a Didier Fuentes day. You just knew he was going to come in.
1: Yeah.
0: He gives up a run. Dylan Dodd gives up a run. You know, the bullpen, as with everybody else, no one's going to be perfect. You're going to have moments where you give up runs. And Ronaldo Lopez had a scoreless ninth where the Braves had a chance to steal that game again. Matt Olson, a rough day, 0 for 5 as he makes an out with the bases loaded. Michael Harris, another outstanding weekend for him. He's 2 for 3 yesterday. He's now hitting .307. And it just looks like his approach is now completely different. He's just going with everything. He's not trying to pull everything. Those outside down and away pitches, yes, he's a bad ball hitter, but at least now he's got the sense to drive them the other way consistently.
1: Yeah, I think he probably has still got a pretty high chase rate, but the ones he's making contact with, bat speed, velocity. It feels like a participation trophy whenever we get into that guy's really not hitting well. Yeah, but his exit velocity is really good. I know it's an indicator of something, but ask a guy if he'd rather have 72 off the bat or 113 off the bat with one being a hit and the other one not, and I know what the answer is going to be. But it's an indicator that maybe you're barreling it up or coming close to barrels. That's fine. He's now got his let's call it bat discipline. His ability to get to a bad ball with the barrel is a little bit different than it's been.
0: All right, let's talk about Alex Anthopoulos. Talked to Brandon Gowden prior to the game yesterday on Braves Vision. He gave some injury updates. It seems like now mid-June could be a reasonable target date for the catcher, Drake Baldwin, to be coming back. And also we found out that Hurston Waldrop will start a rehab assignment today down in the Florida Complex League, the former Gulf Coast League, rookie league, where a lot of guys go to rehab. So hopefully a couple of starts in, he moves up the chain a little bit, third start in, and then maybe he's ready for the rotation.
1: Do they still call it like the rehab league? Because that's a lot of what's going on in those places.
0: Yes, a lot of rehabilitation goes on with the rookies down there. Yes.
1: Yeah. And it's I think, guys, you might play guys from other places who are just rehabbing as well, or you're going to play a game against them, whatever. The Baldwin thing is going to be interesting because do you need him to do back-to-back up and downs for 2 games in a row as a catcher before you say he's eligible to go. And I don't. My guess is he's not really swung the bat. Maybe he's doing light drills with a bat, but certainly not facing live pitching. The next part of what do you need to see, because you don't want to sign off on an oblique unless you have a really good 90%+ chance of saying, hey, if something happens, it just happens again. But it's not going to happen because he wasn't ready to play.
0: When it comes to all of the injuries, hamstring injuries, obviously, but you're talking about another soft tissue
1: injury. Ellie De La Cruz.
0: Yeah, Ellie De La Cruz pulls up lame yesterday. We'll see how long he is going to be out. But the oblique and the hamstring, the Braves are really going to take their time, history has shown, on those injuries. This is something else Alex Anthopoulos has said, maybe not so often in the past, as he peels back the curtain when it comes to the trade deadline, which is going to be in early August.
4: My hope is the impact that, you know, we use some of those guys in trade, be candid with you. Because, look, I fully expect and hope that we will be engaged in trades come July. I'm not trying to overly excite anybody or promise anything. But if we're playing the way we are right now, we're going to be in there. And people are going to ask for some of our players. And but you're going to trade good players, but you're trying to figure out who to keep and who to trade. And we got asked about Drake Baldwin and guys like Strider and Harris and so on. And you know, we decided to keep those guys. So we like a lot of them. We think a lot of them can impact us. And I hope they will. I think the farm's just going to continue to get stronger, and I think we're in a really good spot right now.
0: Let me ask you something, and I thought about this driving in as the locker room was talking about Tarik Skubal with Jeff Rancourt, who joins the locker room each and every Monday at 9. How much are you really going to have to give up to get Tarik Skubal?
1: No.
0: He's going to be a free agent at season's end, and there's questions about his arm. I go back to Mark Teixeira. You gave up the farm, literally the farm, to get Mark Teixeira here, and then everybody knew they weren't going to re-sign him. And you traded Mark Teixeira to the Angels for Casey Kochman because everybody knew he wasn't coming back to the Braves. Could this be a similar situation with Tarik Skubal?
1: Teixeira was different because you had him for a calendar year. You got him at the trade deadline, then gave him away at the trade deadline. But you didn't do anything with the year he was here at the end in the postseason. Skubal's going to require a pitcher. They're going to want a pitcher, six-year controllable pitcher. And you're going to have to decide. I say it all the time. You hope they pick the wrong guy. Maybe it's a pitcher and a half. Maybe it's a guy and a half. Because he is worth absolutely a rental. I talked about Verlander in 17. He paid dividends. Now, he was there again after that, which was a little bit different. But I would have taken Justin Verlander for 4 months. And 4 months, by the way, the fourth month is October, to try to get to the end of October. If Skubal looks like he's healthy, if this Skubal miracle surgery
0: and
1: looks like
0: a rental,
1: place. And he's
0: a rental. And the Tigers aren't going to re-sign him. And everybody knows they're not going to re-sign him.
1: What I didn't understand was I told you last week, I gave you the article with a guy named seven teams, and the Braves weren't one of them. You know, would the I don't think the Braves would consider putting chips in. When would you?
0: Alex Anthopoulos just said they're going to do exactly that.
1: You have the best team in baseball. This is one of those years where you do put chips in. Now, they're your chips. You decide yes or no if they came after Baldwin, Strider, Harris. You said no. You have the capability to do that again. But you're going to have to give up something. You're going to give up a very young arm to Detroit because they want an arm that's not going to cost. They're paying Framber Valdez $42 million next year. And by the way, they're not taking a double-A arm. They're taking an arm that's either had their cup of coffee in the majors or is good enough right now that everybody believes he's in the major leagues next
0: year. Didier Fuentes, J.R. Richie.
1: Oh, God, yeah.
0: Something along those
1: Waldrop
0: lines. Yeah.
1: Comes back healthy.
0: Healthy.
5: Nick, you ask, you know, what is this going to take with Tarik Skubal coming off an injury? He's going to be a free agent, so the market might not be big. The answer, what will it take? It's still more than the Dodgers are able to offer, more than the Yankees are able to offer. So it's not like they're going to just be giving this away to whoever happens to be there wanting a frontline starting pitcher. The Braves aren't going to be the only ones in the market.
1: But no doubt about it. But what Alex is going to do is he will have a line. And you don't give away your line. You don't tell him what it is.
0: But he has one already.
1: Right. At a certain point, you say no. You know which guy you're going to say no to. But that article last week that listed seven teams and didn't list the Braves, I thought it was ridiculous because let's just say there is a bidding war. I don't know everybody else's minor leagues. I hardly know the Braves minor leagues. But I can tell you, I've seen a couple of arms up here that look.
5: The Dodgers are loaded.
1: Now, I'm going to tell you this. You ask me would I trade Didier Fuentes for Tarik Skubal? I don't think I'm doing it. I don't think I'm doing it. Not for a half a year and coming off of surgery, and we have no idea of this miracle. You know, there was a movie, Demi Moore, take a pill, stay young, look glamorous. Then what happened? Faces start to melt off. Third eye in your head.
0: But
1: you
0: it was
1: can't
0: fun
1: hear
0: while
1: anymore.
0: It lasted.
1: Right.
0: And maybe that'll be the case with Tarik Skubal. It'll
1: but
0: be
1: maybe
0: fun
1: it's
0: while
1: not.
0: It lasts the rest of the year, and then your face melts.
1: Verlander is one of the great...
5: Oh, you're wearing a ring as your face melts.
0: Yeah, exactly. So, I mean, you know.
5: Be something.
1: And by the way, as I said last week.
0: The ring won't go away. Your face will, but the ring won't.
1: No trade, schmo trade. Justin Verlander had a no trade. That took to 11:59. So anytime anybody tells me, yeah, but the no trades.
0: Sign off on it. That's all you got to do.
1: Yeah, all you have to do is say yes once. And Scoobel's in a situation where, good for him, and I mean this, good for him, you don't want to die in a vine. If you're Scott Boras, you're absolutely getting him to a contender because you want him to pitch in October. Whatever money you might have lost because of loose bodies, you can get it back by being good in the postseason.
0: So if you give them a J.R. Ritchie and a Spencer Schwellenbach, and then you go into the postseason, assuming your offense is healthy, these are a lot of assumptions. I get it. And Tarik Skubal is healthy, and Chris Sale is healthy. Those are your top two starters going into the postseason. I feel pretty good about things. And the bullpen being what it is, I feel really good about things.
1: This is a reference. I think nine people might have seen this movie, you know, Last American Boy Scout. I'm doing a jig. I'll say right now that if you're telling me that Chris Sale is healthy, Tarik Skubal is healthy, give me the third, whoever you want it to be. I kind of don't care. If those two guys are pitching for the Braves healthy, I will pull a Bruce Willis.
0: The last Boy Scout at top the stadium.
1: Yeah, I'll go to the roof of this building, the Shake Shack building, and I'll do an Irish jig right there on the ledge. And I hate heights. So I find it ridiculous that the Braves wouldn't be in an article written about who Tarik Skubal could go to.
0: I am totally with you on that one. 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Yes, the bongos, they mean the headlines. Perhaps we're all going to be Spurs fans in the city of Atlanta as the NBA Finals begin on Wednesday night. We'll tell you the how and why. Everybody should just put on the silver and black.
1: Well, I am feeling about three of the seven deadlies. I have lust in my heart when I look at San Antonio and how incredibly well. And you can tell me it was the plan all along. No, it wasn't. To get the second pick, you had a 6% chance.
0: No,
1: Dylan Harper. To get Wemby, you had a 21% chance. To get Castle, I think it was you had an 18% chance.
0: So
1: whatever the hell it was. And now it's added up that you have De'Aaron Fox, who's willing to be a 25-point-a-game scorer, take it down to 18, and be in a much better situation.
0: We'll talk more about that and why we should all be Spurs fans as we talk about the NBA Finals at 10:45. Why is this legendary Falcon still practicing with the team? We'll try to answer that at 11. Buster Olney joins us for his weekly conversation by way of ESPN. That's going to happen at 11:30. 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All things basementy. Coming up, it's do or die for the Jackets this afternoon.
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5: 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We do start with the Atlanta Braves. They're now enjoying a day off after taking 2 of 3 up in Cincinnati. A loss yesterday. The Reds still, though, ended at a 4-2 road trip. Now they got a 6-game homestand before the Pirates this weekend. Atlanta begins a 3-game series with the Blue Jays tomorrow night at Truist Park. Elsewhere, from college baseball, Georgia on to the Super Regionals, taking on Mississippi State. On the other hand, Georgia Tech will play an elimination game with Oklahoma at 5 o'clock. And golf's Russell Henley rallied to win a playoff at the Colonial in NBA Finals set. 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
0: 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Night off, Toronto comes in for a 3-game set, 6-game homestand overall, 3 with the Jays, 3 with the Pirates. It all starts tomorrow as the 10 o'clock hour is brought to you by Urology of Greater Atlanta. The Braves cracking a couple of home runs yesterday. Acuna leads off the game. Later on in the game in the fifth, Jorge Mateo cracks his 4th home run, which means today you save $100 off a full set of Cooper or Goodyear tires and a free alignment and oil change. 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It just keeps getting worse for this gambling quarterback. We'll get to that in about 5 minutes.
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0: 3 o'clock down at Rush Chandler Stadium today. It's do or die for the Jackets. They blow an 8-2 lead before even recording an out in the 4th inning against Oklahoma yesterday. They lose 15-8. First pitch is at 3 o'clock. And we talked about it last week after we had James Ramsey on. They haven't advanced past this stage of the college baseball playoffs since 2006. So the ghosts of the past, James Ramsey was asked about them. Domino, he said there are no ghosts. This is present day. We know what we need to do. Let's find out this afternoon. Because if you don't, you're going to join as the 2 seed, the top overall seed, UCLA, as they were eliminated by the Gales of St. Mary's.
1: Baseball games, a lot can happen. You lose a couple, and now all of a sudden you go, okay, what were you built for? What were you not built for? Is it buzzard's luck? Did you run into a hot pitcher? All the things, all the reasons you can win a baseball game could be all the reasons you lose a baseball game. It would just be a shame, but earned, if you get bounced. Like the idea that everybody's playing on the same, it is the same playing field once you get started. You have an opportunity to advance, just like everybody else. Do you do it or not? Your regular season record gets thrown out the window. All your stats get thrown out. Everybody's 0-0, and everybody is 0-0.
0: Well, what's the old adage? Everybody has a plan until you get punched in the face. Georgia Tech had dominated the first 2 regional games by a combined score of 31-8, and they're feeling pretty good about themselves in that 4th inning when they're leading 8-2. Oklahoma, not only do they score 8 overall, they score 7 runs before they even made an out. So now, how do you bounce back from that humiliation? Because this has never happened to Tech all year long.
1: Nope. I don't want to say flush it because it almost feels like it, but there's way too much at stake today. If there's something you needed to learn from that game, you better learn it quickly. Your turnaround is this afternoon at 3 o'clock.
0: If not, you go
1: home. All hands on deck.
0: Yeah, if you win, you host Kansas in the Super Regionals next week. So it's all or nothing. It truly is all or nothing for Georgia Tech today.
1: All hands on deck.
0: Yep, and all hands will be on deck. Now, Georgia, they can sit back and relax a little bit. They knock off Liberty to go off to the Super Regionals. They'll take on Mississippi State. But we know what the story is as they're... third baseman, all-world third baseman Trey Phelps, ejected from the game along with his manager, Wes Johnson, after cracking that home run. Was he looking at his parents who were seated above the Liberty dugout? Did he say anything to Liberty? The first baseman, the second baseman of Liberty said something to him. He responded back. Did the coach of Liberty, Bradley Lecroy, coming out of the dugout, did he instigate things by stepping out and saying something right away?
1: Did I get him thrown out? I didn't get him thrown out.
0: Well, this is what Chris is alluding to. This is what Lecroy had to say afterwards.
17: You know, he made remarks to our dugout and looked straight in our dugout. And at the end of the day, I'm going to protect our guys.
18: What do you say?
17: I'm not sure. I mean, it's 5,000 people 3,633 yelling at the top of their lungs. I'm not sure, but obviously it wasn't good.
18: Supposedly his family was above the dugout. Do you think he might have been trying to talk to them?
17: Yeah, maybe. I don't know. I wasn't the one that ejected him.
18: Yeah, no, I know.
17: Right? So I don't know if you're trying to accuse me of doing that. Yeah, I'm not going to take the blame for him getting ejected.
19: Yeah, I was just going to say, I mean, everybody seems to be clear what he said. You're saying what he said. You were quick out of the dugout. What did he say? Nobody could hear him.
17: I'm not going to answer.
1: What a terrible witness.
0: So you started by saying he said something, and then you said you didn't know if he said something, and then you said, how dare you insinuate that I tried to get him thrown out of the game, and then kudos to the media there in that room for doubling back and saying, you said he said something. What did he say?
1: Well, I don't know. What a witness. You know, we talk about vetting out the witness. Somebody's going to jail. That's a terrible witness. That guy sitting next to the attorney at the desk is now going to jail because she thought you had a witness that was going to help your
0: case. Maybe you're the problem. You ever think about that?
1: Hey, do you have this? Do you have my list, the CD list, yet?
0: Has that been processed?
1: Well, okay. I'll save it maybe for later on because Riley DeCandido, he's the DH for Liberty. Well, he was sitting right next to his manager. And we'll play it now or we won't. But I called somebody this morning who was in the room. There was a follow-up question that needed to be asked. It was not. Because Riley Candido was going to double down as well.
20: Makes sense. Like, I'm all about celebrating with your team. But when you throw the bat and turn to our dugout and say what he said, it was warranted.
0: So the follow-up question should have been, what did he say?
1: Right. You said you must have heard it. And by the way, he's the DH. He's in the dugout. He's not in the field. He's in the dugout. He just said, when you say what he said. Then he dropped it right after that. It's warranted. Okay, so you must have heard what he said. Your manager here, your coach, he said he didn't. You must have then. Nobody asked him to follow up.
0: Do you agree with what I said, though, to start things? Because he struggled so far in the tournament, Trey Phelps, prior to the home run. 1-for-6, couple of walks, hit by 2 pitches. There were underlying, I think, issues here. This wasn't just like I'm reacting to the home run. Something was said. Maybe once, maybe twice, maybe more than that, as these two teams met.
1: Yeah, I can tell you that it's the College World Series. Your team just went ahead. It's the sixth inning. It's getting late in the game. You take what you just said in terms of frustration, including getting hit twice. Yeah, I think on a Tuesday night in April, he would have been exuberant.
5: I also think it's worth mentioning Georgia had all of one hit going into this inning. They were frustrated. They had been shut down. That's not very typical for this Georgia lineup. So, yeah, they were pretty jacked, a little emotional there, and I'm sure things were getting tighter and tighter. This game was 1-0 for a long time. This was pretty intense.
1: This is the sixth inning of a College World Series.
5: And one team knows they're going home if they don't win. Another team knows they really want to win this game.
1: It was real simple. Mr. Umpire, did you throw him out for pimping a home run? Did you throw him out because he said
0: something? I just don't understand.
1: Real simple.
0: That explanation. It was a standard ejection.
1: Yeah,
0: you're right, Chris. That's an oxymoron.
5: What's a non-standard ejection?
0: Right.
1: Exactly.
0: It's always out of the ordinary if someone's thrown out of a game.
1: So I'm telling you that was the word that was given. It was a standard ejection. Therefore, the umpire is not going to be part of a pool or have a pool reporter go ask him. Well, here's what the NCAA needs to do. Anytime somebody gets ejected, the umpire who ejected said player has to answer to a pool reporter. It takes 3 minutes. 4 minutes, 5 minutes. An ejection is something you should have to answer to. Why did you do it? And by the way, you didn't get on a microphone and say, here's why he was ejected. You made this mystery like, hey Scooby-Doo, let's get to the bottom of this one. It's real simple. Ask the umpire why he did it.
0: Here is Wes Johnson, also thrown out of the game, talking about why he defended his player.
2: Trey's family was sitting up in the stands. Trey was waving at his family. The umpires, whatever, you know, I'm not an umpire. They thought he was talking to the dugout. Trey got ejected. Trey will miss game one of the Super Regional. I also was ejected. We let our players express themselves. I mean, who's going to tell a player he can't wait for his family?
1: Yeah, and by the way, Mr. First Baseman, what did you hear? Why did you react? Mr. Second Baseman, what did you hear? Why did you react? Was there interaction between you guys? Ridiculous. And can I ask this? If you get ejected, are you not going to the post-game press conference? Like, what did you have to do? Leave campus? Was he in Dahlonega at the end of this thing?
0: Well, he's not going to play in game one of the Super Regional against Mississippi State next week in Athens. That we know. Wes Johnson can still coach based on what we understand. Somebody hung Phelps' jersey in the dugout, and Georgia scored four more runs. And
21: rest in peace.
0: Daniel Jackson didn't say that, the catcher, but he said, I love the memory of Trey Phelps. We'll never forget him.
1: That's funny. If you're gonna look, at the end of the day, when you win, you can be funny. If they had lost that game and there was another at-bat that he would have had in that game, and there would have been another at-bat that he would have had in that game had they lost the lead, it's not funny.
0: Let me ask you this. In this situation, Liberty, they're talking a little bit, right? They're chirping.
1: Yeah.
0: You guys are supposed to be one of the best. We got you shut down. Things are being said throughout that game. I'm not saying that's the reason it happened. Yeah. I just believe, this is my opinion, this was a slow build.
1: So you
0: became a rolling boil.
1: You're saying the catcher keeps his mask on and he's telling Phelps, you guys, what's so great about you guys?
0: Maybe not only Phelps, but others as well.
1: I don't know.
0: And I still think that the Liberty coach, when he came out of the dugout, you need to be the picture of calm when something like that happens. And he wasn't. And I think he really escalated that situation by coming out and chirping like he did.
1: Shame on an umpire if he got actually hoodwinked or pushed into doing something because of reaction. Because if the umpire didn't hear it himself, I don't care what the manager does. Yeah, he's a defense. By the way, I got to protect my players. That's hilarious.
0: But I mean, they started chirping. I thought the first baseman and the second baseman, because they saw their manager and then just assumed something was said. Maybe it was, maybe it wasn't, but that escalated everything.
5: They had clearly warned something about Trey Phelps specifically, because the locker room brought it up when you guys were talking. He hits that home run and he stands there and he looks at it, but he doesn't do anything out of the ordinary. And that the home plate umpire is immediately
1: jumping up and saying,
5: hey, babe. And I admit he was pimping it, as we say.
1: He literally was
5: just standing there looking at a home run that he absolutely smashed. That happens every other time somebody hits somebody on a home run. They were clearly ready to make some sort of action.
1: Home plate umpire reacted way too quickly. You don't tell a guy to get the hell out of the box.
0: Well, which tells me something
5: stand
0: happened
5: there for
0: prior.
5: Half a second. And
0: something happened prior to this.
1: Well, I think they've seen some Georgia pimping over the course of the year. And, you know, these umps get scouting reports, so they probably work some games. Maybe they just didn't want anything to happen.

0: him back a little bit, make him a little uncomfortable, because boy, did he settle in.
1: Well, he turned
0: out stop him over. He was like a softball player over the weekend.
1: He turned out to be their best player of the weekend. The good news is Suarez wasn't, and Ella De La Cruz wasn't.
0: Right.
1: De La Cruz had moments. Listen, they had a guy, their player of the game was their outfielder, the right fielder on Saturday, who made two ridiculous plays. He pulls one back from Michael Harris and he throws Matt Olson out at second. Now, had they won the game, player of the game.
0: Right.
1: Give him a watch.
0: Nobody remembers.
1: Or a nice gift card to something.
0: So Brendan Sorsby is in a courtroom as we speak this morning in Lubbock, Texas. He wants to play for Texas Tech, but it just keeps getting worse for him as he fights it. We found out that bets were allegedly placed on the team's performance when he was on the Indiana roster, and the performances of individual players ranging from $1 to $114 with a total of at least $850. Now, he didn't play in any of those games, but he also used accounts in his name, family members' name, friends' names to make at least $90,000 in bets during his 4 years at Indiana and Cincinnati.
1: Wait, I heard these were $5 and $10 bets.
0: Well, it adds up, I guess, if you make a lot of them.
1: I don't know.
0: Transferred at least $60,000 to cover bets made for him by friends. How can he come back and play college football?
2: Idiot.
1: Well, he gets to have his day in court. And here's what I would say if I'm the judge. I would say, excuse me, young man, what I have in my hands is, please tell me, dispute these if you think. This is like going, your credit card was charged and you would like to make a dispute. You have the right to dispute. Yes, we've set you on the docket. Good morning.
0: Good morning, Your Honor.
1: This says $90,000 in bets on a football team you were not allowed to bet on, because you're not allowed to bet on football, and you're certainly not allowed to bet. What's that? Oh, okay, thank you. Move along. Next. Like, who's the bailiff? The guy that just reads the next court case
0: Rusty.
1: Coming in. Yeah, that was quick. This could and should be the quickest case in history. You were told, you knew the rules, you can't bet on anything on your campus. You bet on a football team that you were a member of. I would like, please, sir, counter the charges.
0: The NCAA, there are no countering these charges. The NCAA, you said it, Chris, they never win anything. I think they're going to win this one. I think he's done. And if he's not, then Katie, bar the door. Anybody can do anything they want when it comes to gambling. He has to be made an example of. He can't play anymore.
1: Well, I think you can then come to the sidelines in the mask that you use to rob a bank. When in the middle of the robbery, you pulled your mask down, you look right into the camera and announce your name. And you wear your jersey with your name on the back. But the NCAA says, we tried, man. We tried. We're just not really good at this.
0: Off to the supplemental draft, I believe, for Brendan Sorsby. Want to see this championship series? Well, it's going to cost you. We'll explain when we come back.
1: Is he showing up with a real attorney today?
0: I think so.
1: Or is he defending himself?
0: I mean, he might as well defend himself, but I think he's showing up with an attorney. Money, money, money. If you want to see this championship series, we'll talk about it next on Cellini and Domino, The Fan, 680, 93.7 FM, and for free, The Fan app.
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9: Good morning. I'm Derek Thomas. 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So yeah, now they enjoy a day off. We'll see Bryce Elder, what he has in store when he pitches Game 1 versus the Blue Jays tomorrow night at Truist Park. In the meantime, stick around for Buster Olney. He's coming up with Chiellini and Mino at 12 noon today. To college, Georgia sweeping through their Athens regional. Dogs get Miss State in the Supers. 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
10: 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We'll talk some NFL at the top of the hour. In the meantime, the NBA Finals, our set game one, is going to be on Wednesday at 8:30 on ABC. And these are the get-in prices. The first two games are in San Antonio. Just over 2,000 for game one, 2,400 it jumps up to and change for game two. Then the series goes to New York, 4,200, 37, almost 3,800 for games three and four. Back down to 3 grand in San Antonio. If there's a game six, which would be the final one in New York, over $5,200, and then less than $4,000 for Game 7 in San Antonio. So New York is the favorite when it comes to spending more money. And also it seems they're the big underdogs. But the line has shifted a little bit, Domino, because even though they're massive underdogs, a lot of people are putting money on the New York Knicks.
11: Yeah, I'm not even sure why they're massive underdogs.
10: It doesn't make sense to me either.
11: So New York is always going to have the bookies love when a New York team is in and lose, because that is, it's like New York gets more money than any teams in all sports across the board. Week in, week out, Jets, Giants just get money because people just want to bet. Look, at the end of the day, you're asking really young guys to finish this in San Antonio.
10: I'll say
11: 22,
10: this.
11: 21, and 20.
10: You could talk about Jalen Williams being out. I watched the majority of that game on Saturday. Those young players, they got brass ones, man. You want to talk about the moment not being too big for those guys, as
11: Dylan
10: young as
11: Harper.
10: They are?
11: So I was going to save this for Drive. I've talked about positionless basketball for years. De'Aaron Fox, Harper, Castle, go look at what their skill set is, and you go, wait, why would... Oh, because they want to put together the best team possible.
10: Chris, they're going inside. They're grabbing offensive rebounds. They're doing everything necessary without hesitation, taking big shots.
11: Yeah, young and spry, and they play more 94 feet than a lot of other people. I don't want to say hungry. Everybody's hungry. The Knicks are hungry, too. But you've got young guys who are belying their age. When you're three, and I'm not telling you De'Aaron Fox isn't one of their best players. He's just happy to be out of Sacramento. He's so happy that he went from being a 25-point-a-game scorer to 18, taking fewer shots, and he seems really okay with it.
10: And the last time the Knicks were in the finals, they faced the Spurs and a 22-year-old by the name of Tim Duncan. This time, they faced the Spurs and a 22-year-old by the name of Victor Wembanyama.
11: And how did they get Tim Duncan? Because David Robinson got hurt. How did you get Dylan Harper? Because Wemby got hurt. They were a 34-win team last year. So the turnaround, look, they hadn't done anything since 2017. It's not like they've been dropping championships, you know, every 5 years.
10: But Chris, if I'm not mistaken, in the preseason, they were picked to win between 43 and 45 games. They were essentially what the Hawks were thought to be.
11: Well, nobody thought you can be this young. Nobody thought you can actually have a guy with the ball in his hand, or two of them, as a matter of fact, who were at that time 20 and 21, and they did. And Wembanyama, I'm going to give you numbers for him over the series. What he's done in the postseason, he's a one of one. And they've been playing that game a long time, too. So when you hear these numbers and you go, wait, somebody must have done that beforehand, they hadn't.
10: And Wemby, and especially this other guy, we don't know his name, but you do if you're from Atlanta. But this is one guy that if they win this championship, will never have to pay for anything the rest of his life. We'll talk about him momentarily. Here's Wemby on winning Game 7 on the road.
12: Winning the Larry O'Brien, it's a childhood dream. Having a chance, tangible chance at winning it, at realizing a dream, you know, it's a lifetime chance. You know, it's, you never know what's going to happen again. The day we win it, speaking for myself, it's going to be an amazing day of realization of a dream. You know, it's hard to put into words. It's almost like the meaning of my life.
10: 22 points in that Game 7 victory. Now, Luke Kornet, I think if you're from Atlanta, you remember the name. He was one of the first people that was outspoken, was really against Magic City night here when the Hawks were going to celebrate the club, and then they didn't. But now fate has brought him back into the headlines because Wemby picked up his fifth foul, a really bad foul, with 7:50 left in that game on Saturday. So Luke Kornet has to come in, and he has the chase down block that I think was the last hope for Oklahoma City. He blocks Isaiah Hartenstein's layup at the rim, and as he comes out of the game, the reception that he received on the Spurs bench, it's little things like that that fans in a certain city will never, ever, ever forget, especially if they go on now to win the title.
11: Look,
10: Kornet is the man in San Antonio.
11: Everybody loves the guy on the bench. You go, oh, he don't play a lot, but man, he's our guy. We've watched it for time. The Scalabrinis of the world, they're chant to get guys like that in. So I'm going to give you the numbers now. In NBA history, only once has a player had 150-plus points, 75 rebounds, 50 free throws made, 15 threes made, 15 blocks, 10 steals over, listen, any seven-game span, regular season or playoffs. That's what he just did in the series. He just did something nobody over any seven-game span in NBA history has done. He just did it with the spotlight on him to get his team to the NBA Finals at 22.
10: And there seems to be, I don't want to say, in this city, there's anti-Knicks sentiment. Some Knicks fans like Justin Hanover in this morning, who was annoying me, incessantly calling them my Knicks. I don't think he should be allowed on the air until the NBA Finals are over.
13: as a punishment. Hey, that's just me. But for the most part, people in the city of Atlanta, I would think, are going to be rooting for the Spurs.
11: Oh, God. Yeah, the whole blank Trae Young.
13: Why would you root for that team?
11: Who are you to actually believe that you should be blanking anybody associated with my city? Go win something. Now they have a chance. This is my scenario. Lose in the finals. Everybody's like, oh, you want them to lose? No. If you're not going to lose to the Hawks, lose in the finals. I don't want them to lose to Cleveland. I don't want them to lose this last round. I want them to lose in the NBA finals. I'm telling you, I'm sticking to my guns. There's going to be a tragedy in New York. And let it be known.
13: So win or lose, but yeah. Especially if they win.
11: Win or lose. Because let's just say they believe a referee jobbed them in a game, whether it's at home or on the road. Yeah, I hate the idea that I believe this, but I've seen them celebrate. They climb onto things. They climb up things that you shouldn't. There's going to be a trampling. Something is going to happen. Somebody who's just trying to, I don't know, go get some street meat. You know, some guy who's staying in a Penta hotel across the street is going to be like, oh, go get some street meat. He has no idea what's going on.
13: Well, if you lay
11: on the street, he's going to get trampled. He's going to look like Kevin Bacon in Animal House.
13: Listen, if you know, you know. And I'm not saying he deserves that. But if you lack that much self-awareness, you don't know what's going on, then I don't want to say you get what you deserve.
11: Okay.
13: But you're putting yourself in a position that maybe you deserve.
11: Listen, I'm a vacuum cleaner salesman. I've got to wake up tomorrow. I've got a big meeting. I got to go get some street meat. The next thing you know, I was trampled.
13: I'm just here to move some Hoovers. Oh, my God. What are these people doing?
11: Listen, I hope and pray. I swear to God. I hope nobody has fireworks where people mistake fireworks for something else. I hope nobody's stupid enough to have a firearm. You know, don't celebrate by throwing bullets up into the air. Whatever it is you might do, don't do any of it. The problem is I'm not so sure they're going to be able to help themselves. I've seen it in early rounds of the playoffs.
13: Well, you've been very good at speaking things into existence. Let's see how it plays itself out. Is Matt Ryan contemplating a comeback? Some said perhaps he is. We jump into the NFL when
11: would
13: we come back.
11: Would he win the job? The only question is, if he showed up August 1st ready to play, would he win the job?
13: We'll try to answer both of those questions when we come back. On Cellini and Domino, the Fan 680, 93.7 FM, and for free, the Fan app.
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10: Chris, since OTAs have begun, there is literally nothing Matt Ryan hasn't done aside from perhaps lining the fields. He's attended each of the Falcons' practices, and he's done everything from talking with Kevin Stefanski to offensive coordinator Tommy Rees to even throwing passes during drills to receivers. So the man can still sling the football, and he's still doing it. And a lot of people are not so surprised by it, knowing Matt Ryan, the way he kind of likes to operate.
11: Yeah, well, I would imagine, I guess they're talking about a competitive nature. He said when he got the job, he had no idea what the job entailed. Now, I don't know if his wife is happy about all this. We kind of all assumed, well, there'll be days when he's there and there are things that he can't do. You know, when you're in that job, there's really not much you can do. There's no trades going on. There's no draft to get ready for. What are you doing? Well, I think we all thought he'll be at home a little bit and then he'll go to the office when he has to. It seems like he's enjoying going to the office. Now, with all due respect to the wife and kids, kind of don't blame him. I'll do both. I want to do both. I want to take the kids to the games. I want to put them to bed. But this is 11 o'clock in the morning. Where would you like me to be?
10: Now,
11: I'll ask
10: know.
11: This. How much golf is he playing compared to what he used to play?
10: I don't think he's playing a lot of golf.
11: That might be the tell.
10: Now, I don't know what it's going to mean big picture, but the players seem to be very excited to have Matt Ryan be there on the field. Listen to Drake London.
26: Dude, for our president to be down here and throwing the ball and doing all that stuff, I think that's the dopest thing in the world. I think it's really, really cool. And then, too, just to hear from him, I mean, he's played with literally the greats who have come through here, Roddy and Julio. So to hear him speak about, you know, their routes, or what he saw with them and stuff, just soaking everything in is really, really cool to see.
11: What I've been
27: impressed. Could Matt Ryan
1: get in there and play a little bit.
26: Oh, I know he's itching all the time. Anytime he gets his hand on the ball, he wants to throw it. He wants to do something. I know he's itching. And it never leaves your body. So, yeah.
13: Telling right. you, that never leaves a competitor.
11: Yeah, the follow-up question would be, let me ask you a question. You caught a couple of balls from him. Could he start? Let's muck it up a little bit. You know, you got these three guys, give them by name. You got Tua, you got Michael, and you got Matt. You tell me, Drake. You've been in the league for a while. Which one would you like to start? Would that have been out of line? Because you joked a little bit with the, hey, can he still throw it a little bit? Oh, he can still throw it?
13: Here's what I want you to do.
11: Who would you like to start?
13: Just once a show, I want you to work dope. Like Drake London just used the word, work dope into a conversation.
11: You want to know how well he used it? I was nonplussed by it. Like it fit. It was the perfect word to actually describe what it was he was feeling about having his president on the field.
13: If I said the Braves, man, it's dope what they're doing. I'm trying too hard.
11: Way too hard.
13: This you don't even notice.
11: Nope.
13: Gotcha.
11: That's how you know it was used correctly by the right person.
13: Here's Kyle Pitts on having Matt Ryan around.
2: Yeah, well, personally, I feel a little more happier because I know him more personally rather than some of these younger guys and rookies who just know him as Matt Ryan. I got a chance to play with him. But it's cool to see and you know, have him around the building and him just be able to pour into everybody that walks around.
13: Again, I don't know, much like Matt Ryan, what it's going to mean big picture. But since you said it, I've noticed it. Kyle Pitts sounds very comfortable now. He sounds like a wily veteran.
11: He sounds like a guy who understands, once I sign that contract, and it's signed, this is who I am. This is what I'm doing. I'm playing for the Atlanta Falcons this year, and I'm playing for everybody else next year. What I do this year means how much money I get, how many years, how much guaranteed, and where I'm going to be. You might as well, if you were pissy about the injuries, pissy about four different terrible quarterbacks, terrible offensive coordinators, terrible head coaches, whatever it is, drop it. Don't be a guy who sounds like he's bellyaching about any of that because the situation's new. And by the way, if you're going to sell yourself moving forward, be this version of him. I think it's the greatest thing that ever happened. He's on a one-year deal for the Falcons.
13: Now, this is the man who's now wearing the green dot. Mike Hughes feels like he should be one of the top-paid linebackers in the NFL. Kevin Stefanski says he's a calming influence. I'm talking about Divine Diablo. Listen to what his defensive coordinator, Jeff Ulbrich, had to say about him.
3: It's just this big avatar out there, you know, protecting big windows. And he's just so athletic, and he's so intelligent, and he's so instinctual, and he's so long and big. And you know, he checks so many boxes for you. You know, and now to see him finally get this opportunity to be the voice of the defense, because I think he's ready for that. And I'm excited for him in that way.
13: So he's calling the plays, replacing Caden Ellis. And if you think it's over the top describing him that way, we know what happened last year. He gets hurt. He breaks his arm against the Niners. And then 5 weeks later, they're 3-3 when he gets hurt, 3-7 without him. In other words, Chris, they didn't win a game. And that defense was gashed without him playing linebacker.
11: Well, I can tell you this. Based upon what's being said around him, I wish I was his agent. He's an unrestricted free agent at the end of this year.
13: Oh, he's getting paid. Oh, he's getting paid.
11: He's making $5.6 million this year. So go out and do it again, except for the injury part. Go out and do it again. The idea that you have the dot on your helmet, value to this organization, but every other organization, when you hit free agency, if you stay healthy and you play well, and my God, what if you get to the playoffs? What if you actually look like a money-type player, too, when games are on the line, end of season, going into the postseason? Nothing happens except your money meter rolls forward. You make more.
13: Timing is everything. Here's Divine Diablo talking about wearing that green dot on his helmet.
4: I want to be able to be the field general, like the quarterback of the defense. So I study extra just to make sure they know what I'm talking about. They know that I know what I'm talking about. I don't get to hesitate with the calls, none of that. I got to be fast. I got to be on it. So that's my goal this year.
11: Can I ask a general question? I'll get in trouble for this by maybe somebody. Has stupid left the building?
13: Sure sounds that
11: way.
13: Has
11: inability to actually...
13: I hate to say it, because everything can still change, but...
11: No, for now.
13: Yeah.
11: The inability to give an answer, the inability to just go, what the hell are you talking about?
5: Hey, Lindsay.
11: Dope. Fantastic. Kyle Pitts, fantastic. Diablo's saying, I want to do this, and understanding what the role is, and him getting that right, filling the blanks right. It does feel like stupid, an inability to connect with a fan base has left the building.
5: You're cooking with gas.
13: Remember, we thought the adults were in charge a couple of years ago.
11: No.
13: And we were bamboozled.
11: Yeah, hoodwinked.
13: And let's just hope that doesn't happen again.
7: Chris, I will tell you, if you watch the Ulbrich presser,
1: He's so over the top on every player they bring up to him.
11: That's funny you say that.
1: You know, that's the only problem I have.
13: He's a defensive coordinator. You want that guy to be high energy and over the top.
1: It's not just, I mean, the description. Like, you'd think we have the Bears 85 defense about to start this year the way
5: he talks. Unbelievable
1: growth. So,
5: Matt,
1: I just want some reality at times.
11: Matt, it's funny you say that because the reality is going to be when you have to fix things and you have to address on the field. And when your defensive coordinator says, and I'd like to think that he would say this, we're not doing a walkthrough Wednesday. We got man work to do. Will he then, Matt, drop the persona of being, I don't want to call him a cheerleader. I don't want to get my head put through a wall.
5: Really believe is the best in football.
11: Right. I mean, and all of a sudden, by the way, everybody's going to be the highest paid defensive player in the league.
5: It's going to be our defense.
11: And that happened with Roddy White. And it happened
1: examples.
11: With Julio. Yeah, but does he understand that once games get started, or even in August, if he has to come down with a hammer? Like, this is, I don't want to call it silly season. College football rules silly season. This is less silly season.
13: I think that's...
11: Will he...
13: Yes, I think he will. I think his style, too. Though, when he talks to the media, I'm going to pump everybody up. It doesn't do me any good
11: to
13: bash them to the media.
11: If everybody's the best player in the league at their position and you don't have a good defense, you're fired.
13: And I think
11: you started it.
13: Yeah, and I think when you look at, to repeat myself, defensive coordinators, you want more high-energy guys like
11: that.
13: And you want more cerebral offensive coordinators. That's, you know, history has shown us that's the way it works.
11: I hardly want my offensive coordinator to speak. I'd like to know who my defensive coordinator, what his... Is his personality the one taken on by the team? Now, did we say that, was it Mike Hughes who said Diablo should be the highest paid linebacker in the league? It's kind of nice that you got a teammate bumping for a teammate. Let's just, again, when work has to be done, let's not be patting each other on the back.
13: And remember, Jeff Obrick got Caden Ellis paid by the Saints because he said it's going to take two guys to replace him. But I think big picture, that's Jalen Walker's job is going to be Caden Ellis is what it was here. Line up all over the place and be that chess piece that, well, he was the self-proclaimed chess piece at the start of training camp last year.
11: Yes, he was.
13: And if he's healthy, I think Jalen Walker is going to be that chess piece this year.
11: I don't know because I'm not sifting through all of it. Has anybody brought up James Pierce Jr.'s name since?
13: You know what's funny? I'm glad you brought that up. I just saw a video of him that was posted a couple of hours ago working out at Norcross High School. So he's in town,
11: okay,
13: and he's working out, and he's getting ready for training camp. He's going to be a part of training camp no matter what happens. So I'm glad you reminded me by bringing that up. Yes.
11: Okay.
13: You can go on social media, and you'll see him working out at
1: Chris,
13: Norcross.
1: They actually asked Ulbrich about him specifically. And he just said, honestly, I treat him like a guy who's on suspension or who's out injury. We go with the guys I've got on the field right now, and when he gets back, I'll implement him. But, yeah.
11: Safest thing you can ever say.
1: He handled that well, actually.
11: We talk about the guys who are here. It's the safest, easiest way you can get out of that. How did he look, by the way?
13: I mean, he looked pretty good to me.
11: Did he look bigger than the high school kids, I hope?
13: Well,
11: was he pushing more weight than some sophomore?
13: Yeah, I don't think he was out there with the Norcross team. He was out there working out with maybe some of his team, if you will.
11: Gotcha.
13: But he looked good.
11: Okay.
13: He looked like he's ready to play football.
11: Okay.
13: Now, again, what's he going to look like when he comes back from the 6 to 8 week suspension? That's the bigger question.
11: Yeah, because he's on his own at that point, if and when that happens.
13: Hopefully that team that he's working out with there at Norcross will be surrounding him again. We talked about Matt Ryan.
11: Can I ask, did he do a dude perfect, or was this
13: No, he's going through bags, the drills.
11: Okay, but you don't think it was edited?
13: I don't believe so.
11: He lifted 4,000 pounds?
13: No, I don't.
11: Okay.
13: You know, it wasn't like Michael Vick throwing the ball out of the stadium. I don't think anything like that.
11: And it wasn't a wrestling type?
13: No, he didn't make any, declarations.
11: He didn't catch a pass thrown by himself?
13: No, he wasn't.
11: He didn't tackle himself?
13: No, he was not Kurt Henning.
11: Okay.
13: Throwing a pass to himself. Feel free to look that up if you so desire. The best thing about that video, Steve Jordan.
11: Well, I did hear that he actually hit a sled so hard that he pushed it right through the fence at Norcross High School.
13: Kurt Henning.
11: It ended up in a gully.
13: Was from Minnesota, and he's Mr. Perfect. He's the heel wrestler.
11: Makes me laugh every time.
13: The old WWF, and he's, rolling strikes and bowling, bullseyes and darts. So then Steve Jordan is the Vikings tight end, and he throws a pass to himself. And as he throws the ball, he pauses for just a half a second and looks at Jordan before he starts running. Throws a pass to himself.
11: Other than the heel face wedding, heels on one side, face on the other, the only thing that makes me laugh consistently in wrestling is Kurt Henning.
13: Yeah, that was amazing. No, that was perfect. Tell Steve Jordan. Anyway, Tom Brady, perfect at times as a quarterback. He is now in charge in some way, shape, or form with the Raiders. Much like Matt Ryan, he was in attendance at the second open OTA practice. How many of the shots is he calling? If you were to put a percentage on the shots of him calling across the board, would it be a scale of 1 to 10, an 8?
11: if I eliminate play calling, I'm eliminating play calling.
13: Yeah, piecing the roster together, offering advice to the coaching staff,
11: I think, even the GM. I think it's his game. It's his ball. Now, was he throwing footballs like my president?
13: I didn't see him throwing footballs.
11: Did he have a wide receiver at some point say this would be dope having him out here?
13: Okay. No.
11: Well, my president is better than your president.
13: Well, perhaps he is. A.J. Brown, is he going to be traded to the Patriots today? 4 o'clock is that deadline. Also, Grady Jarrett, one-time Falcon, is still with the Bears, and he makes this promise.
6: Obviously, I'm 33 years old now, and which is an honor. A lot of people look at it as a bad thing. So you can find you're 33, built like this right here. So I take a lot of pride in it, and it's exciting to be feeling a lot better this year. And I know that I owe Chicago a better year, and I'm excited to go do that.
11: Now, he knows better, and I know, look, he's a really, it plays out like a decent guy. They hardly care how you look. You know, you can look like dude perfect. You can look like a guy who can go compete, but nobody cares about that. You got to be on the field to play.
6: This is not the vibe that I thought I was getting.
13: Sorry, Grady.
6: I feel celebratory today.
13: So he got hurt, and he was pretty much a non-factor.
11: Oh, no doubt.
13: The season. Then late in that playoff game against Green Bay, he made a couple of big plays. Mm-hmm. But if you're a Chicago fan, and I'm assuming if you're a Chicago fan, you're a blue-collar fan, you appreciate a guy saying,
11: absolutely,
13: I owe you.
11: Yes, sir.
13: What you signed me to and yes, what you're sir. Paying me, I owe you.
11: Right. He didn't look terrible last year. That was my point. What did you think? He looked like a bucket of slop? He did. And they gave him the obligatory laugh because, again, he's a nice guy. He's being honest about he didn't pay any dividends really over the course of the season for the Bears. He's got to be better than that. So it's not really how you look.
13: No, it's how you play. But I don't know what's going to look like for San Francisco this year. 5 games, though, they are going to play in stadiums that will go from turf to grass to turf. So 5 World Cup stadiums. At Seattle, here in town, at Dallas, at the Giants, at the Chargers. And if you're a Falcons fan, how much do you worry about that turf being changed out like that and it affecting your players, you know, to the tune of maybe some major injuries? That scares the living daylights out of me. When you change turf like that, to me, I know technology is different now than it was years ago when the turf wouldn't take. Still, you're going back and forth a couple of times over. In the past, it's been a dangerous deal. I know that much.
11: If you see a guy slip, or if you see a chunk of new grass come up, you're going to say, well, that didn't sit well. That wasn't there long enough. Am I nervous about it? Yeah, but I'd be excited if I'm a player if you're going to tell me I'm going to be playing on grass as opposed to turf. There's not a guy in the NFL. Now, I shouldn't say that. There might be a speed guy who says, my speed is even better on turf. And blah, blah, blah. But if you're a guy that's going to hit the ground, or if you're a guy who worries about your knees and your lower back, I don't care how good the turf is compared to the old days.
13: The Falcons aren't going to...
11: You're worried about chunking.
13: Well, the Falcons aren't going to play on the grass. That field surface is going to come back down. Is it going to be even slipperier? Because
11: the World Cup you're talking about.
13: That's what I'm worried about. We've seen a lot of injuries, torn Achilles, knees buckling.
11: I'm more worried about...
13: No one's touched, non-contact injuries happen because of this turf.
11: Yeah, I'm more worried about grass not being ready to play on.
13: Well, that's a soccer deal. I don't care about that.
11: Oh, okay.
13: That's real low on my list of priorities, anybody getting hurt playing in the World Cup.
11: People are trying to figure out...
13: It's not personal. It just doesn't affect me in any way, shape, or form.
11: Aren't NFL players going... Why don't we just keep the grass?
13: I mean, I would think you would want the grass, right?
11: Yeah, no
13: unless
11: doubt.
13: You're in Pittsburgh where you have like 17 teams playing on their field, which to me is still a mystery. How did they let that happen for years?
11: No field has ever looked worse in modern times than what Pittsburgh's, because it was Friday night, Saturday, and then Sundays.
13: Aside from when I was a kid into the 80s.
11: But the baseball stadium, that doesn't even count.
13: Do you know what they used to do in the old Cleveland Stadium?
11: They used to cover up the dirt with...
13: It was dirt. They would spray paint the dirt the color of grass. They were literally playing on dirt that was spray painted green.
11: Well, the NFL Players Association didn't have as much hand back then.
13: Not a lot of pull, so to speak. Hey, don't forget about the podcast, Park. 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
11: Can I go back to something on the turf? Maybe somebody up in Dalton can answer this, because, right, they're carpets, but I think they sell turf. And then,
13: they're like, the carpet capital of the world.
11: Right. So it's one thing to have a carpet, but it's another thing to have really good padding underneath. Why haven't they figured out, if I'm going to go back to turf after I put grass on, why don't we just get better padding? Like, why don't we have better padding? I would think we,
13: there's, you know, too much padding, though. Is there too much give after that?
11: Well, there's got to be. My point
8: too
11: is.
8: Too much bounce.
13: Yeah, that's right. Yeah.
11: Okay. My point is, I've stood on that field, you've stood on that field.
13: Well,
11: and
13: that's
11: your back is killing
13: turf.
11: You.
13: Yeah.
11: So then we said, no, it's better than that. But these guys still say it's really hard when you hit your head on it. It's really hard. Isn't there like a perfect amount of padding? Haven't we not figured out the equation of padding
13: apparently
11: to turf?
13: Apparently we have not, Chris. Okay. And maybe you do go to the experts there in the city of Dalton. Because if they don't know, who's going to know?
11: Right. I don't want to say.
13: If they don't have the answers, who will?
11: I don't think it should look like flubber, where actually, you know, you can bounce over a whole bunch of linemen. But I would think we should have perfected the carpet-to-turf ratio a little bit better than it seems we have.
13: So you don't want it to look like a bouncy house, but you don't want to play on asphalt, essentially, like they used to.
11: Yes. And I would like a nice equation to give me the happiest of medians.
13: I think that's a pitch you need to make to the Chamber of Commerce in the city of Dalton. Just something to think about. Can the Braves really be this good?
11: No, that was not political.
13: No, not in any way, shape, or form. In fact, I'll take it a step further. Is the NL East over? The man joining us next, Buster Olney, has some thoughts on that I think they're going to move the meter. And we'll talk to Buster for our weekly conversation next on Cellini and Domino, The Fan, 680, 93.7 FM, for free, The Fan app.
8: The NL East.
11: Well, if you would like to feel better, you'd like to look better, sure. 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They've got more in supplements than you ever thought possible, more in the state of Georgia than anybody else, at more than competitive prices. 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And whether you're 40, whether you're 50, whether you're 60, whether you have a high school athlete, a college athlete, whether you're just somebody who's 30 who says, you know, I want to make sure that I'm following a path that's going to keep me healthier longer. Cognitive, if you're worried about your sleep, if you're worried about anything else that comes with your cognitive abilities, there are supplements, science-proven supplements now. They used to be, let's be honest, they were a little bit fake. Just take cod liver oil. What? Yeah, just take cod liver oil. Those are the things you would get. 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I'm down now close to 10 pounds. 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All of that stuff means healthier, both on the inside. You get the benefit of the outside, and now all of a sudden you're just in a better place. 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
30: Yeah, slight change of plans. Good morning. I'm Derek Thomas. 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You're going to score big. 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I should say it's going to be against the Blue Jays. 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The next day, you get half off the first month of any unlimited wash membership. It is a busy day around here on the fan. We start with the Braves. They're enjoying a day off after taking 2 of 3 up against the Reds in Cincinnati. Lost yesterday. Still a 4-2 road trip. Now they get a 6-game homestand before the Pirates this weekend. 3 games with the Blue Jays starts tomorrow night. In the meantime, stick around for the great Buster Olney talking baseball next. Also from college baseball, Georgia on to the Super Regionals. They'll be taking on Mississippi State. Yes, well done for the Dogs. Georgia Tech, though, all set for a play, an elimination game with Oklahoma. That's coming up at 5 o'clock this afternoon. We'll keep you up to date. Or that's 3 o'clock. 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
28: And now for the ball game. First pitch, a big swing. Deep left field, way on back. This guy is back for more. It's a homer by Ronald Acuna. He is an absolute monster. His last 5 hits, all 5 homers, and they're going wild down the third base line. 1-0 Braves.
13: 11:29. That's what he is. Hot, hot, hot. Ronald Acuna Jr., Ben Ingram with the call yesterday on the Fan and the Fan app, leading off that game in Cincinnati. Unfortunately, a Braves loss with a home run. The Braves still win the series, come back home to face the Blue Jays tomorrow night off a road trip with a 4-2 record, which leads us into the man who joins us every week by way of ESPN.
1: Buster, Buster, give me the news. I wanna hear some baseball takes from you.
13: Buster, if you want to come on after that, feel free to do so. But as always, Buster, only joining us on the Loud Security Systems Newsmaker line. Always great to talk with you. You stuck in Salt Lake City, from what we understand?
2: Yeah, my connection last night, there was a snafu, so we're flying back to Montana today. But, that was a cool opening. I really appreciate it. That's funny.
13: All right, so let's go back to what you said over the weekend about the National League East, and then we'll get your reaction.
3: It's over.
13: Oh,
3: your Atlanta Braves, they're rolling. 109-win pace. Ronald Acuna Jr. starting to heat up right now, in addition to what they're getting out of Matt Olson, in addition to what they're getting out of Michael Harris. All around that diamond with the rotation, they look excellent. You expect they would trade for bullpen help before the deadline.
13: So I guess you're going to aggravate some people in Philadelphia, but hey, you got to call it like you see it. The NL East is over. You say it belongs to the Braves.
2: That's right. And look, I mean, it's a phenomenal team. And it's not that the Phillies aren't. I think when we were talking a month ago, I was telling you, at the time they changed the Phillies changed their manager, they have a run in them. And you could see it coming. Once you put together Zach Wheeler with Christopher Sanchez, who didn't allow a run in the month of May, on and on. That is a good team. And if you get into the playoffs, you told me that the Phillies, won the National League, that wouldn't shock me either. But when you're talking about, going into Sunday with a 9.5 game deficit, and that's when I, made that statement, I think the Braves are too good to be caught. And they may not continue to win at 108 win pace, but that's an excellent team, especially when you have this situation where Ronald Acuna Jr., when he's at his best, as good as Matt Olson is, as good as Michael Harris has been this year, Drake Baldwin, best offensive catcher in baseball, when Ronald Acuna gets like this, he's the Braves' best player.
11: Well, the stolen bases and the walks. He did something nobody had done in a four-game span, 4 home runs, 4 stolen bases, 4 walks. He got hot, but he didn't extend the strike zone. That's what the walks tell me. The stolen bases tell me he's feeling a little bit froggy. It sort of felt like they put him on a table, raised him to the ceiling, and all of a sudden a lightning bolt hit him. And we'll find out again, what kind of stretch, what kind of run this is going to be in for how long. But I need historical context on you declaring it's over. Have you ever done anything like that this early in a season?
2: Yes, I have. And I have done it in the past.
11: And how did it go?
2: I've mostly been right, but I've also been really wrong in a call involving the Atlanta Braves.
13: Oh, no.
2: And that was when I predicted that no one was going to catch the New York Mets and the Atlanta Braves wound up catching them. I think that's what you're referring to, Chris.
13: Well, that's not necessarily a bad thing, then, if you're a Braves fan.
11: I heard it and I almost texted you. I was like, oh, Buster. So let's go on to a little bit of the business now. It's funny that you mentioned it feels like Drake Baldwin. You lose the best hitting catcher in baseball, arguably the best hitting catcher in baseball, and you haven't lost any games in the standings. And all the stuff that happened before the year, I think of it like a math equation, where you look at the best record in baseball is to the right of the equal sign, and you throw everything in front of that to make up the math equation, and it doesn't feel like it's really good math. Like, I'm not even sure how and why this team has the best record in baseball the way they do this many games in when you consider some of the stuff that has happened to this team.
2: Oh, without a doubt. I think when we started in spring training, the general narrative, which I'm sure I contributed to, was, boy, the Braves got to hold on and tread water until they begin to get their guys back. When Strider comes back, when Murphy comes back, when Kim comes back, can the Braves hang in there with the Phillies and the Mets? And as it turned out, they ran away from that group at the beginning of the year, and they still have reinforcements coming, as it turns out, with Baldwin going down. Now we'll see what Schwellenbach at some point, what he brings to the table. Will Strider get more consistent? He goes along here. Hurston Waldrip. And I think the wild card always when we get closer to the trade deadline is what will the general managers do? We saw last year, for example, Detroit was in a great position, but their general manager, Scott Harris, is generally viewed as a value guy. He didn't break outside of that model. He didn't really add, and the Tigers kind of collapsed down the stretch. I don't think that's going to be the case with Alex. I think Alex knows, understands he's got a great team. He's also not going to take that for granted. So whatever the needs are when we get to the trade deadline, and through injury and attrition, you know, most of the contenders will add a bullpen piece at some point. But as we talked about in the past, maybe it is a right-handed hitting outfielder. You know, someone as excellent as Dubon has been this year, you know, someone who potentially could put Dubon back in that full-time utility, super utility type role moving around the diamond.
13: What's it going to take to get a guy like Tarek Skubal? All things considered, he's going to be a free agent at season's end. And I know you just said the Detroit GM wants value, but they're not going to re-sign him. Does that limit what you can get in return?
2: No, I think, and I was trying to, you know, you mentioned, Chris, historical context. I was trying to think of the last time that a starting pitcher this good was available at the trade deadline. You know, CC Sabathia was, you know, Cy Young caliber pitcher for sure when he got traded in 2008, and he was a difference maker for the Milwaukee Brewers. But Tarek Skubal's on a little bit higher level with how he's performed the last couple of years. And what I came back to is Tom Seaver in 1977. Like, for someone like Skubal to be traded, he's a difference maker. And so I think Scott, and, you know, as he weighs what they're going to do, and I think the Tigers are making it very easy for him to say, you know what, it's not our year. We got to flip this trade piece for value. He can basically set a high price, and I've talked to executives of other teams that believe he's going to go to each organization, identify players he wants, and he's going to say, this is what it's going to take. Now, one of the complicating factors in the situation is this elbow stuff that he's had this spring. He's coming back. All signs are great. It looks like that this bone chip he had in his elbow is not going to affect him, but teams are going to be wary of his medicals. And so I think the Tigers have to, the trade deadline this year is on August 3rd. The Tigers really need to make a choice by sometime in late July. So if something falls apart over the medical evaluation, as we saw, you know, a couple of years ago with Jack Flaherty and the Yankees, and they blew up that deal late, the Tigers have to have time to pivot. And the question is, I'm sure going to be asked in a lot of front offices in the next, you know, month, is this the time to go make a big deal? Like when the Cubs traded for Aroldis Chapman in 2016, Theo Epstein said, this is a deal you make to try to win the World Series. Last year, we saw the Padres add Mason Miller and give up their top one of the top prospects in baseball. And people with other teams were thinking, man, did they lose their mind? But A.J. Preller, their general manager, is aggressive. So will he go all in for a starting pitcher, which is a big San Diego need? Will the Dodgers, as loaded as the rotation will be when Blake Snell is healthy, will they feel moved to be involved in this thing? That's all to be defined, and some of that will be affected by whatever injuries occur with various contenders in the next month.
11: Yeah, I think Verlander in 2017 going to Houston is the...
2: But he had been down, too, remember?
11: Mm-hmm.
2: He had kind of gone, he'd been on the wane a little bit, and he goes to Houston, and they, through analytics, they get him back to being the old Verlander. I mean, you're talking about someone in Skubal being absolutely at the top of the food chain when it comes to starting pitchers, you know, right in the middle of his career. When he had this, the bone chip surgery, he was actually throwing pretty well. But I think he and his agent, Scott Boras, decided with the free agency coming up, it'd be good to get this out of the way and to put him in a position to pitch in the last few months of the year.
11: Yeah, and the last few months by going to contender could include October. So whatever money, because he's going to be really rich no matter what, whatever money it might have cost him with the bone spurs, if you pitch through October and pitch well, you're getting that money back and then some.
2: Oh, my God. That is a hard launch, especially with the CBA talks. You guys remember the last time the labor agreement was expiring, there was this spending binge by all the teams leading up to the December 1st lockout. That's what's going to happen. You know, normally we've seen these, especially Scott's free agents, it'll linger into, you know, mid to late December, January. Skubal's going to sign before December 1st because whatever acquiring team is going to want to grandfather that contract in, and it is going to be a whopper.
11: All right. You're in Salt Lake City. Have you asked anybody, hey, have you heard? Owners don't want another couple of baseball teams coming into Major League Baseball. I don't understand the math of this, and I find it really hard to believe that owners are looking around going, well, we'll just dilute the game. Why would they be throwing that out, except everything now seems to be on display for show when it comes to players versus ownership?
2: Yeah, and I kind of wonder how much of that, you know, the owners talking about that out loud, trying to squeeze the players as opposed to getting more jobs. And they also, you know, if the let's say the franchise free fee is $2.5 billion, they're not going to want that to be on the front burner. But, man, we have so many, you know, so many hoops to jump through before we get to the possibility of expansion. You've got the CBA coming up. You've got the major television deals all expiring at the end of 2028. MLB's got to negotiate all of those. So I do think they're going to expand eventually, but it might take some time. And I have heard the same reservations that you referenced from various other people, not everybody. Some people are saying, yeah, they're going to expand and it's going to happen because the other owners will want.

0: in recent, you know, over the course of the years, where you have the two players will stand in front of the dugout and refuse to move after the national anthem. And the home plate umpire will be like, okay, time to move along. And the question is whether or not they're going to move. I think that's where we are in these labor negotiations.
1: All right, last thing.
0: Because there's, anyway, they're so fundamentally far apart, it's going to come down to which side is going to collapse first.
1: All right, if they fight,
0: it'll be fascinating.
1: Do you think Washington either says, watch your antitrust, or you're going to get back to work, or you're both going to pay a price? Is there any scenario in your mind where we're going to deal with that as a third wheel in this whole thing?
0: So, and this is me guessing how the politics are going to work. I think that the current administration is very supportive of management. And I think that the antitrust threats, because of who's in power in Washington, might have less juice than they've had in the past. And when push comes to shove, my instinct is, based on what I've seen with the president and his relationship, and I mean, it's part of the reason why I think, for example, when Trump was talking about Pete Rose and he should be in the Hall of Fame, like baseball, like they responded to that. Major League Baseball responded to that. Whether or not you know agree with that or not, the bottom line is, I think that the White House has Major League Baseball's ear, and they will work with them. And I think that potentially the White House is going to be an ally for the owners in this situation.
2: What are the chances of a 94 happening all over again?
0: I think they're low. I'm more optimistic about games being played than a lot of my colleagues, because in the last labor negotiation, we've talked about this, the rank and file absolutely rejected the advice of their leadership. In the end, the executive committee voted unanimously for the players, don't accept the owner's offer. Let's, you know, turn it down. Let's, you know, potentially miss games. And you know what? The rank and file voted overwhelmingly to go back to work. And I have seen nothing. When you've seen the chaos at the top of the union, Tony Clark stepping down, Bruce Meyer coming in, someone, and I've talked to players, they don't really know Bruce, right? And it's sort of like that scene in Animal House where it's like, who's with me? And running toward the door to, I do think the union is in the weakest position in a long time, but I don't know how it's going to play out. And we saw in that 94-95, once the owners lost a key legal decision, like that owner, you know, coalition completely fragmented, and maybe they're the ones who blink. But that's what it's going to come down to when you're talking about an issue that they're so diametrically opposed. It's going to be who will blink first. And I'd say this for the union: if in fact, and I'm not an economist, if in fact that what the owners are claiming, that more players are going to make more money, it's going to be on the union leadership to explain to the players why more money for more players is a bad idea. And that is a big mountain.
2: Buster Olney with us on the Loud Security Systems Newsmaker line. Back to the on-field stuff. Do the Braves, as of June the 1st, have the best bullpen in all of baseball?
0: I still think San Diego, like if you were to poll executives around baseball, they would say San Diego does because they have Mason Miller. But in terms of how it's performed, absolutely they have the best bullpen. And the separator, I think for the Braves, just talking with evaluators around the sport, is they've got the two layers of relievers, right? I mean, most teams have one or two good relievers, and then you have sort of the grade B relievers, and it's a step down. In terms of performance, you know, the Braves have gotten great work out of their B team as much as the A team. And that, you know, that has been remarkable to me. And statistically, best ERA in baseball among the 30 teams for that bullpen.
1: All right, let me do something. Braves-White Sox. The Braves are 40-19 before yesterday. They were 40-51. So they went from 59 total games to get to 40 wins to 91. I looked at the White Sox, 32-27 going into yesterday. Last year, they were 32-63. It took them 95
0: Amazing.
1: Games to get. You want to talk about turnarounds. And you have one team that you're like, well, last year was a really bad year. What are you going to do? The Chicago White Sox were, it's been a really bad decade. What are you going to do? But I can use them both in the same sentence when you have numbers like that.
0: Without a doubt. Now, I think the Braves context, of course, is just different because they were a great team, you know, annually, you know, up until 3 years ago when they, you know, back-to-back years, rash of injuries, underperformance. And it just feels different than where the White Sox come from, which is being the worst team.

0: in the history of baseball to where they are now 2 years later. I talked to Chris Getz, their general manager, recently. You know, what was the low point, right, when you're going through that? And he talked about how difficult it was. And now they have a team that's super exciting. They have a great rapport in there. And even when Munetaka Murakami, who I think until he got hurt the other day, and he's got a hamstring issue, he's going to be out 4 to 6 weeks. Until he got hurt, he's probably the leading candidate for the American League Rookie of the Year. And he goes down, and what do? They continue to win. They've got five straight wins. They swept the weekend series. They're rolling along, and in a really mediocre American League, they are one of the teams that could take advantage of that.
1: Take Scooble out of it. Who do you think the biggest name that gets traded, the guy who might have the most effect, at least the name on paper, who do you think the biggest name is?
0: I think Scooble's going to have the biggest impact. The second biggest impact is going to be Freddie Peralta, who my guess is he winds up with the Chicago Cubs. The Mets, of course, incredibly disappointing season. They added Peralta in an offseason trade. He is a true number one. He is an ace. And I don't think the Cubs will be the team that'll step up and pay the, you know, retail plus 10% for Scooble. But they will get one of the starting pitchers, and that's why I think they'll wind up landing Freddie Peralta. And he is a difference maker. There's no doubt about it because of his experience. And I think he'll also continue to get better as the season goes along.
2: Finishing up with Buster Olney with us on the Loud Security Systems Newsmaker Line, joining us once a week here on Cellini and Domino on The Fan. I don't know how many conversations as of late you have had with people around baseball, but what's the word on Austin Riley, who was still a mad roller coaster ride?
0: It's interesting because he's one of those guys where when you talk to evaluators, you get the feedback of, man, his timing is just off. And he looks like that he is just flailing at the plate and just over-aggressive sometimes, and he's not seeing the ball very well. And then he has two or three games, and we've talked about his history where he struggles, and then he figures things out, and then he comes on, and then it's almost like he just can't get traction that lasts. And, yeah, I mean, it's in what has been a phenomenal Braves season, it's the biggest, I think, the most confusing development is to the degree to which he struggled, because some of his at-bats have just been non-competitive.
1: Well, when you can't catch up to the fastball and you start trying to cheat and then they spin and then you've been a guy who swings out of the zone and now you're a little bit
0: right.
1: more antsy.
0: Right.
1: It's what Ronald, look, I want to thank Cincinnati for throwing Ronald off speed stuff until they threw him a honey hole fastball, 95 miles an hour, sort of to start the game yesterday. But he might have figured it out before Austin. And the walks will tell you, every bit as much as the home runs, that he seems to be back on track. And Austin's got none of that going on right now.
0: No. Just looking at the numbers, I mean, to have a, you know, an on-base percentage in the mid-200s, a batting average of 206, and not hitting for power. You know, given his history, you would think that he'd be one of those guys that, you know, Thomas type, or 100 and still hit you 35 home runs, but there really hasn't been any of that.
1: Can I ask you, you're in Salt Lake City now. I want to go back to expansion for a second. I don't know if you're on the record as to who you think you would like to see, but is there a problem getting into that part of the world? Is that, I don't want to call it a deal breaker. You pay me $2.5 billion, I'll go to I'll go to Hades if you want me to go play baseball games. But what's the travel situation? Like, let's just say Salt Lake City does get something. In Nashville, we know there's going to be an argument from Cincinnati, probably from the Braves, too close to our world. But tell me about Utah getting in and out. I have no idea.
0: So getting in here is, you know, Atlanta is the big Delta hub. Salt Lake City might be the second biggest Delta hub. And so coming through here, there's a ton of flights that come through here. It's easy to get into. There's a lot of support locally for, you know, a push. Mm-hmm. Of course, has been a major league city with the Jazz for a lot of years. And I know this, Major League Baseball, when they add the two teams eventually, and I don't know if it's going to take place in Rob Manfred's tenure or not, but when they add the two teams eventually, one of them is going to be either Mountain, Time Zone, or West, because they want to balance out right. the divisions. And they also, I think they would love to give, you know, another team that makes travel is less onerous for the Seattle Mariners, who, of course, are kind of on an island where they are. And Salt Lake City would be a nice partner for them in terms of playing games in the American League.
1: So let's finish with this. Do you think they blow up what we know now and they go to eight divisions of four, and we're actually going to do more regional and American and National League, be damned. We're just going to do this thing all over again?
0: I do. I don't know about the American League, National League. I don't know if they'd ever blow that up, but that might be a bridge too far for the traditionalists in their audience, like me. That would really bum me out if they did that. But I do think they're going to go eight divisions of four teams, because that's simple math. We see it with the NFL, and I think that's what you're going to see in Major League Baseball.
2: All right, Buster, safe travels there out of Salt Lake City. We'll do it all again next week. Great stuff as always.
0: I look forward to it. Thanks for having me, guys.
2: Anytime. Buster Olney with us once a week from ESPN on the Loud Security Systems Newsmaker Line. The 11 o'clock hour is brought to you by Trajan Wealth. 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
2: A day off for the Braves. Good afternoon. I'm Derek Thomas. 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Another solid weekend, despite a 6-4 loss to the Reds yesterday. 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
2: 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It is a day off. We'll see Bryce Elder if he can have a clean inning when he pitches game one versus the Blue Jays tomorrow night. To college, Georgia rolling into the Super Regional, but Georgia Tech still needs one more game, one more win. 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
4: All right. Iglesias ready. 3-2. Squared up and driven to deep center field. Harris going to go back to the track. He's there. Braves win. And for the first time in franchise history, the Braves have won 40 games before we turn over to the month of June. It was 20
5: 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But this song is playing for a reason. On this date, when I look at today in history, it says the Sgt. Pepper's Lonely Hearts Club Band album was released. But then I looked other places, and it said it was released on May the 26th of 1967. Either way, the album that changed rock and roll as we know it. This week, it was released back in 1967.
6: Was it released someplace earlier? You get the first 5 days, and then we'll release it to the rest of the world?
5: You know what it did, Chris?
6: I have no idea.
5: It launched the Summer of Love, a.k.a. 1967. And we're a lovely show, and we love to love you. Cellini and D'Amino, the Fan, 680, 93.7 FM. Absolutely free. 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A controversial situation in Athens yesterday. We'll address that in about 20 minutes. But all kinds of records, it seems, that Ronald Acuna set over the weekend. He became just the 23rd player ever since 1898 to hit 2 home runs, steal 2 bases in the same game. This is according to Baseball Reference. He's also the 4th Braves player to do so. Chipper did it in 99. Rafael Furcal did it in 2005. And Ender Inciarte. That's right. I am
7: He's brought back
5: into the program. I did it in 2017.
7: I haven't heard that one in a couple years.
5: You're welcome, Chris D'Amino.
6: Yeah, it didn't go very well in 2017. So, Ender, all due respect to
5: you.
6: Yeah. It was a nice thing that you did.
5: Ender, it's nice that
6: your name was brought up today. Right,
5: now,
6: Ender out.
5: To pay off on the tease, industry term, this is why Walt Weiss is a man of his word. What did he say about shortstop? He said it during spring training. The best players are going to play. I'm going to figure out a way, if you're hot, to get you in the lineup. Ha-Seong Kim, $20 million, isn't doing jack squat. Ori Mateo is, and Ori Mateo, now Kim did play shortstop yesterday, but Mateo was in the lineup a couple of nights in a row playing shortstop on Friday and Saturday. And here is Walt Weiss, what he had to say about Mateo on Saturday.
8: Still going to try to work everybody in the lineup. But look, Georgie's he's swinging the bat like this. It's tough to take him out. Find another position for him. I can rotate these guys in and out.
5: Now, aside from the screaming kids there and the laughter, he has played in the outfield. He has done that. But I think you have Dubon in the outfield, and if push comes to shove, Mateo will be your shortstop. Dubon will be your utility guy. When they gave Austin Riley the night off on Saturday, Dubon played third base.
6: Yeah, and you played Kim yesterday because you don't want him to die on a vine. You're just looking for something. You pinch hit Austin Riley the other day for Sandy Leon, and I understood why you did it. First pitch swinging, pop up to right field. It doesn't work out, which doesn't help the confidence of Austin Riley, I don't think, going forward. He got hit by a pitch, and he walked, and he scored 2 runs. That's sort of the highlight, short of the games where he hit a home run, and you go, okay, maybe he's going to be back. With Austin, we said, okay, is he going to be back after the Grand Slam? I said, let's go 5 to 10 games, and let's see what happens. So far, really good.
5: And Mateo is hitting the baseball, home runs in consecutive games on Saturday and Sunday. Here he is on Friday talking about how he stays ready.
3: I've been through this already with the thing I was before, and my mentally, like, I'm ready. Like, be ready anytime. You don't know what's going to happen tomorrow. Just be ready for the moment and take full opportunity.
5: So that's where it stands with him as an experienced major leaguer.
6: If he adds a little bit of power to this whole thing, and if he gives you a little bit of home run threat, I don't think he's going to sacrifice his game. We said it. He had 32 home runs coming into this. He hits home runs in back-to-back games, and now I don't think he wants to pretend he's a home run hitter. That would not be good for his approach. But he's the better shortstop. And if it was an elimination game yesterday, Ha-Seong Kim is not playing shortstop. Here's the other thing. I can't pinch hit Ha-Seong Kim. Austin Riley was out the other day, and the day before I said, Austin's going to sit, but they'll use him as a pinch hitter still. And for Sandy Leon, it makes sense. Ha-Seong Kim can't be a pinch hitter.
5: No, and if he's not making $20 million, a lot of people will tell you Ha-Seong Kim would be history. Speaking of history, what happened on this date in baseball history? It's all brought to you by Northside Tree Professionals, the pros, if you will, serving Atlanta since 1968 with over 2,000 five-star Google reviews. They're Atlanta's top-rated tree service. 1925, Chris, on this date, Lou Gehrig enters the game as a pinch hitter for the Yankees, and that starts his record-breaking streak of 2,130 consecutive games played. A record, of course, broken eventually by Cal Ripken.
6: I think the day before in history, he had actually played his 2,000th straight game, and I think that's where they gave him the big horseshoe, horse-type thing of flowers in pride of the Yankees. And everybody said, 2,000 games, that's impossible. Nobody had ever done it, but he did it. And then just one day later and a bunch of years later, it's the beginning of the whole thing.
5: And Chris, over the weekend, you uncovered a very controversial video of Lou Gehrig. Perhaps he was the guy that started the bat flip.
6: Yeah, I just thought it was an incredibly looking piece of video. And I want to thank the guy who told me, oh, I don't think he was flipping his bat in celebration. He was throwing it back to the on-deck.
5: Yeah, thanks.
6: Yeah. That's why his ice, doesn't matter. Every once in a while, you just got to go, sure. Yep, you're right. I got a guy doing that right now with Ronald. Off-speed pitches and fastballs, and I just conceded. You're right, man.
5: I stand corrected.
6: You're right.
5: There was a scout for the Pittsburgh Pirates in 1954 who went by the name of Clyde Sukeforth. And yeah, boy, does he have his place in history, because he was scouting the Montreal Royals, and he found a guy by the name of Roberto Clemente.
9: He led the National League in batting 4 years in the 60s. He had 12 gold gloves in a row. That's the most in the outfield, tied with Mays. He was MVP of the league in 1966. MVP of the 71 World Series, where he played all out.
10: The greatest right fielder in the game of baseball, Roberto Clemente.
5: And he was. A lot of people will tell you the man who had the greatest arm, as far as right fielders are concerned, in the history of baseball. Roberto Clemente, discovered by the scout of the Pirates, Clyde Sukeforth, on this date in 1954. In 1970, on this date, Willie Mays and Ernie Banks both hit home runs. Career number 615 for Willie Mays, 504 for Ernie. First time in MLB history that two players with 500 or more career home runs went deep in the same game. That is today in baseball history.
6: Can I give you one more about Clyde Sukeforth?
5: Sure.
6: He's the guy that found Jackie Robinson, too, in case you're wondering.
5: That's a pretty good track record, Chris, I would say.
6: He had an eye injury. His career was done. He turned down chances to manage because he wanted to be a scout. He said, I'd rather be on the road than sit in a dugout. That is a different cat, man. Thank you.
5: Speaking of the more you know, it's time to buckle up.
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6: So I watched Wembanyama, and I've watched big guys play. You know, the Lucas of the world, probably starting with Dirk Nowitzki, maybe as much as anything. Carl Anthony Towns takes a lot of threes. Here's the evolution of sports, and I'm not asking you to rank them, but if you really think about it, I went back and I looked quarterback pass attempts in the NFL. Do you know that if you had the 10th most passes in 1976, you threw 270 passes? Do you know what 10th was last year? 502.
5: The game changed a little bit.
6: So I will also tell you, what about lineup construction, leadoff hitters in baseball? Ricky Henderson was a freak. He was a freak. Oh, that guy can hit home runs. He's hitting leadoff. The leadoff hitter in baseball, the lineup construction has really changed. And then big men in the NBA. Like, those are the three to me that if you go, what's the evolution of sports? How has the sport changed? I can throw in three-point attempts, which nobody would. You would have gotten so fired if you would have said, here's what I'm thinking about 20 years ago. We're going to shoot so many threes. They would be like, what? We don't have guys who can hit 18-footers. Right. What are you going to do? You're going to push them out?
5: I want all our big men to stand around the three-point line and shoot as many as they can.
6: No. I think I heard you say you want the big men.
5: That's exactly what I want. I didn't stutter.
6: All right, Russell Wilson.
5: How dare you escort me out of here?
6: Russell Wilson. I don't even know what this means, but just see if you... It's only a 10-second cut. He's now talking about himself and his career, and I'm going to tell you, he was asked questions, so I don't have a problem with it. It's like he said, hey, somebody give me a microphone. I've got things to say. He was being interviewed. But I want you to hear, do you hear the word that I heard in this?
12: You go through that first year, and it is what it is. And then here comes Sean Payton. I'm super excited about that. We're having candlelit dinners and watching film together, red zone, this, that, and the other. Just sitting there.
5: I'm not hearing anything else, though.
12: Everything's going great.
6: You're having candlelit dinners?
5: Yeah. That's it. I'm done with you.
6: And then he dropped into this, that, and the other, which will tell me again. He's so ass confused.
5: It's like our old boss, no one that ever worked here, but our old boss who was supposed in charge, not him, but somebody else. First meeting we ever had with him, he sat crisscross applesauce in his office chair, and it was over. Didn't hear one word he said. After Russell Wilson said candlelit dinners, it doesn't matter what he says after that. I'm out.
6: Can I tell you what he was probably saying? Late night. We were in the building late night. I don't think we're having candlelit dinners. But again, he's so confused. And now this is a situation. I didn't even know if this was legal. Listen to why he believes he got benched. And again, he said this live into a microphone.
12: There's a tricky situation where they want to make a business decision and say, we're going to bench you for the rest of your last nine games if you don't change your injury guarantee. I'm like, wait, what? I remember playing Monday Night Football. They said, okay, you're going to play this game. Like, am I going to play the next ones? They're like, we don't know. We've gotten on a hot streak. We've started to beat these teams. So like, wait, what do you mean?
6: I don't even know because he fast talks. Is he saying that they came to him and said, well, you know what we're going to have to do? We're going to have to change the contract that you're currently playing under because that's not good for us.
5: And maybe he'll tell that story now on CBS. We're just finding out he officially has signed a deal to work for CBS this year. So most likely the career of Russell Wilson is done as a football player. But now a new career begins as a broadcaster.
12: Lean and mean, ready to go.
6: Yeah, that first day I'm bringing out candelabras. I'm going to have him drop the set lights and say, I just want you to make you feel comfortable.
5: This reminds you of something?
6: All right.
13: Let's rock.
6: You don't want this to happen, but it can happen. The number one seed in baseball. Here's how their season ended.
14: Hit the out of center field. Tanner Griffin has room. Griffin puts it away. And for the first time in tournament history, the number one overall seed has lost their first game in the NCAA tournament. The St. Mary's Gales have shocked UCLA.
6: And then it got worse. Because they lost again.
5: They did it again. The Gales walking off UCLA yesterday.
6: Yep, they did. They were given notice. If you lose another one, you're out. Number one team in the country. Nobody cares.
5: Let's hope the same thing doesn't happen at Tech at 3 o'clock this afternoon down the road against Oklahoma.
6: I've always liked Mike Brown, and I thought he was going to give the Hawks a gift the way he actually had coached those first few games against the Atlanta Hawks. But here's Mike Brown asking about the San Antonio Spurs.
15: They definitely want to beat me, and I want to kick their ass. They love them, and you can always love them before and after.
6: He's got ties. He had ties to Cleveland. He's got ties to San Antonio. And
5: my father used to tell me, when you play against your friends, you can be friends afterwards again.
6: Yep.
5: During the game, you're not friends.
6: I'm not really. Every once in a while, you go, okay, does the young guy get it? When you're the reigning champs, and then you lose, and you ask the best player, the reigning two-time MVP, what do you make of this season? This is probably the answer you're supposed to hear.
16: It was a failure. I failed at my goal, and I didn't achieve what I wanted to achieve.
6: All right. All good. Now, can I play Cheap Shot Artist?
5: He flopped. He fell on the floor after he finished that sentence.
6: Yeah. But is it true? Did somebody keep count of how many times he was on the floor?
5: Yeah.
6: Did it exceed? Did I hear this?
7: It was
6: 20?
7: In the 40s,
6: It exceeded 40.
5: Yeah. It was insane.
6: Okay. Because I'm going to do a cheap shot thing, and if I'm telling you it's a cheap shot, I'm dealing from the top of the deck, don't at me, because I'm telling you it's a cheap shot. Did you hear what he just said? What did he just say?
5: It was a failure this season.
6: It was a failure. I failed everybody.
16: And it's just basketball. At the end of the day, it's just basketball.
6: Oh, no.
5: Is that LeBron?
6: Yeah, it is. How's it feel to get bumped out of the playoffs? You know, man, it's just basketball.
16: That's my favorite saying.
6: Yeah. That was cheap on my part.
5: I guess the Cavs are hard at work right now trying to figure out ways to clear salary cap room for LeBron and Bronny come back home.
6: Let's see how that goes.
5: It's happening. It might as well just be a done deal. It's just you're dotting I's and crossing T's now. You know that's what he wants.
6: I'm not, because I played that to really get into this. I really did. It was just a cheap shot, but it was a bridge. Why? Because Michael Jordan, is he the greatest ever? LeBron people, and everybody's got a point, blah, blah, blah. Well, here's Rich Paul, who still has something to do with the NBA. He decided he was going to weigh in on Michael Jordan in those six rings.
13: I think Scottie's rings are just the same as Michael Jordan's. Why not?
17: He was the most impactful player on the team. If you unplug Scottie Pippen off that team, Jordan's 0 for 6.
5: Sure. Great. So what did Scottie Pippen do the 1 year or the 2 years that Jordan walked away? What did he do? Did he win championships?
6: Listen, I'm not stupid. I don't want to take Scottie Pippen off that team.
5: No, you can't. No.
6: But I'm assuming they would have maybe found a guy who could play a little bit, because I don't think they were going to play with four. I can't unplug him and say, you know, Michael, he would have been 0-6.
5: How can you say he was more impactful? He was a great player. Don't get me wrong. Played defense.
6: It doesn't matter.
5: Was a presence. But, you know, Michael also did something like, you know, play defense and score, too.
6: I know. Rich Paul, he made it sound like, yeah, if we pull Scottie Pippen off the floor, Jordan's 0-6. Yeah, if they played with four guys.
5: Yeah, the 1 year.
6: If they didn't replace the player.
5: Yeah.
6: Yeah.
5: And I say 2 years. The 1 year Jordan came back, they lost to Orlando. But the year before that, they go down in 7. They lose to the Knicks when Pippen was there. He had his chance.
6: But Rich Paul still has something to do. Like, I don't really understand this.
5: Wasn't Charles Smith missed about 17 layups at the end of that one game? I still don't know how. But anyway, Rich Paul saying,
6: he didn't say 3-3. He said 0-6. Michael Jordan would have been 0-6. He was a loser of all losers. He never would have won a title. I don't really feel that way. Now, how about the boys on, what do we call it now? TNT on ESPN and the NBA on ESPN.
5: Well, it's inside the NBA.
6: I don't know what it's
5: ESPN.
6: Called.
5: That's
6: I don't
5: what
6: know what
5: called.
6: It's called. But only guys who know each other well could actually go after each other like this.
18: Great players don't play great all the time. I know
19: I
18: you
19: did.
18: Think that. No, you didn't.
19: Yes,
18: no,
19: you did not.
18: Chuck,
19: no, you
18: Google
19: did not.
18: Me.
19: Stop
18: Ooh,
19: it.
18: Yes,
19: no,
18: I did.
19: No, I don't want to Google. You did not have 7 great games in a 7-game series. Stop it.
18: First of all, it never went 7. That's how great I was, dummy.
19: You got swept 5 times, fool.
18: I'm talking about after that, dummy, when I won 3 in a row, butt face.
19: You got swept 5 times.
18: That was when I was young. The real deals when I won 3 in a row.
19: You
18: I never
19: got
18: had
19: swept
18: a bad
19: later
18: game.
19: In your career, too.
18: I never had a bad game. You got to play great to win a championship. Shut the hell up.
19: You don't want 4 championships in 20 years.
18: And you won none in 16.
19: So you had 16 bad damn playoffs.
6: I kind of like it.
5: He did get swept, if memory serves me correct, a couple of times with the Lakers.
6: Yeah, but don't bring that up.
5: Well, Shaq started it, saying I've never played bad.
6: Well, Charles started it because he said you can't be a great player and not have great games. Yes, you can, but I didn't have any bad games. Then everybody started to go to the record books and whatever. It's just
5: the Jazz
6: guys.
5: Got him that 1 year.
6: He told him to shut the hell up, which is like usually, okay, it's over, but not with Charles. I love the delay, too, when he said math. You didn't win one in 16 years.
5: Right. Well, he's not wrong about that either.
6: No. There was a big thing. Texas Tech and Tennessee, and it was softball, but I'm gonna make a suggestion when all is said and done. But in case you don't know, we have a player who transfers from Tennessee, goes to Texas Tech. Tennessee wins. Texas Tech is eliminated. So now we got a handshake line. So now we had a head coach
5: from Tennessee
6: who wants to say, well, here's all I said. We're going to have a player from Texas Tech, the transferred player, who's going to say what she said. Then we're going to have a father who decided he couldn't hold his water either. The father of the player, we'll get to him in a second. But here's how it sounded postgame.
20: What did you say to Taylor Panel in the handshake line after the game?
21: Just good game. Like I say to every player, good game.
20: What did Karen say to you in the handshake line after the game?
22: We were walking through the line just saying good game, and she said that I made a mistake instead of saying good game. It's kind of crazy to celebrate with your team. Just think it's funny she's still thinking about it. It's old news, whatever.
6: Okay, so her father decided to at Karen Weekly. Karen Weekly was right that my kid did make a mistake, and that was to play for her. Ooh, that's Brandon Pinnell. But he also said this: it's time for me to move on. It's been a good ride, and now it's time to count all the money that my kid is going to make. That's when she transferred to Texas Tech. So daddy seems to be a little bit a part of the problem as well. Now, it feels like the player might have been lying. It feels like nothing like
5: Isn't
6: this
5: that
6: happened.
5: Video evidence of her just saying good game to the player?
6: I'm going
5: to
6: give you that in a second, but let me ask this. Should we maybe just eliminate the handshake line? I'm all for it. I'm serious. Let's just take it out. Let's just take it out. What's the purpose of this? No one wants to shake your hand. I don't want to shake your hand. Now we're playing she said, she said, as opposed to the Georgia game where it was he said, he said. So here's how it was broken down. Listen to this, and I'm just telling you, it's going to sound fairly familiar.
23: Our post-game cameras, we spot Shadow Weekly on the left. Number 6 in red is Panel, walking down the handshake line. There doesn't seem to be a reaction there. We're going to zoom in. You see Karen Weekly saying, good game. Not this person. The next one is Panel. We do not see Weekly say anything different. There is no reaction from Panel there. We move ahead.
24: Kennedy stops waving as he hears something. Connie's head turns slightly to the right. 193, second shot, it's Kennedy.
6: I mean, That's what
0: that's
6: it turned
0: a nice
6: into.
0: Nice game, pretty boy.
6: I mean, it. Are we not going crazy? No handshake lines. Well, it's real simple.
5: The analytics show that nothing wrong was said.
6: I'm also going to tell you that we have to get an NCAA rule. If a player is ejected, one umpire has to go to a pool reporter and explain what the ejection was. The idea that we found out, and I asked, standard ejection, umpire doesn't have to go. The umpire who throws a player out should have to. It might be 1 minute, 2 minutes, 3 minutes. You just have to clarify what were they thrown out for. There's a difference, excessive celebration, and taunting. And the idea that you're going to sit out the next game for something that isn't clear enough to know why you were even thrown out in this game seems quite excessive.
5: And it's the situation we'll talk about in the very next segment, as in, did this dog get a raw deal yesterday? That and more as we go on campus next. It's Chiellini and Domino. It's the Fan, 680, 93.7 FM.
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13: 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Good afternoon. I'm Jared Thomas. 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
14: Derek, please, what do we got?
13: We'll get to the baseball, Chris. First, news coming from around football today. Russell Wilson, who reportedly has an offer to be a backup this season, is instead taking his talents to CBS. Quarterback joining the Sunday pregame show, essentially replacing Matt Ryan. Not clear if Wilson is actually retiring, but at least a pause for now. To baseball, no Braves tonight. We do get some college action. Georgia Tech versus Oklahoma, winner take all in the Atlanta Regional. That's coming up at 3 o'clock. Braves are off. Welcome in the Blue Jays tomorrow. Stick around, though, for Mr. Brandon Gaudin. He will join Chuck and Chernoff at 3:30 this afternoon right here on the home of the Braves. It's the Fan, 680 and 93.7 FM.

0: on tomorrow night at 7:15. And, of course, every game right here on The Fan and The Fan app, courtesy of Beaver Toyota of Cumming. It just keeps getting worse for this gambling quarterback. We'll get to that story in just about 5 minutes.
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0: So we'll talk about what the aforementioned Georgia Tech will need to do to move on later on this afternoon at 3 o'clock. Before we do that, Georgia is off to the Super Regional. They'll take on Mississippi State next weekend in Athens. They come back and beat Liberty yesterday, but the big story aside from them advancing was the fact that Trey Phelps, after his home run, the two-run shot in the sixth inning, after he celebrated, was thrown out of the game. They said taunting, that was what he did. Did he taunt, though, or was he addressing his family and they were sitting behind the first base dugout, which is where Liberty was situated?
2: Yeah, well, nobody really knows, and everybody left the building with just as many questions. And is there a difference between over-celebrating and taunting? Because I need to know what the guy who threw him out wants to declare this to be, especially when you know he's going to miss the next
0: game. What was the term that they used as to why the umpires did not need to address the media? It was a standard ejection. Which,
2: there's no such thing.
0: It makes no sense, yeah.
2: You threw a guy out. You know what's not standing?
0: It's like jumbo shrimp. It's an oxymoron.
2: Yeah, you can't throw somebody out and then have people leave the building, especially if you're going to play the he said, he said. I got one guy acting like he's Patton, and he's got to protect his players. That's the guy from Liberty. And then a DH from Liberty said, yeah, you know what he said. I know what he said. Come on, he said it was
0: warranted. What did he say?
2: Nobody asked the follow-up to.
0: And this is, as you said, if Bradley Leacroy, the coach of Liberty, was on the witness stand, he would destroy whatever the defense had or the prosecution had, whatever side he was on, as he was asked about the situation after the game.
3: You know, he made remarks to our dugout and looked straight in our dugout. And at the end of the day, I'm going to protect our guys.
4: What do you say?
3: I'm not sure. I mean, 5,000 people or, 3,633 yelling at the top of their lungs. I'm not sure, but obviously it wasn't good.
4: Supposedly his family was above the dugout. Do you think he might have been trying to talk to them?
3: Yeah, maybe. I don't know. I wasn't the one that ejected him.
4: Yeah, no.
3: Right? So I don't know if you're trying to accuse me of doing that. Yeah, I'm not going to take the blame for him getting ejected.
5: Yeah, I was just going to say, I mean, everybody seems to be clear what he said. You're saying what he said. You were quick out of the dugout. What did he say? Nobody could hear everybody.
3: I'm not going to answer. I'm not getting into this.
0: So you said you heard what he said, and then you said you don't know if he said anything. Maybe he was addressing his family, and then you turned it on the media. Good for them for holding his feet to the fire and trying to figure out what exactly was going on. Bradley Leacroy did himself no favors there.
2: The end of that was, what got you so mad? Well, I'm not going to address that. Well, let me tell you what's not standard either. A manager in a baseball game running onto the field. Now, nobody said that you gave the thumbs up, thumbs down, Caesar.
0: But you didn't help. You escalated the situation. But as a coach, you're not supposed to do that.
2: But here's what I'm supposed to ask the umpire as well as him. Once he stonewalls me, so there's 3,600 people going crazy. The guy who was, I don't know, feet away, what did you hear, Mr. Umpire? Because you must have heard something. Here's the DH, Ryan DeCandido, because, well, maybe he can clear all this up, because obviously we all heard this.
6: It's funny. Like, I'm all about celebrating with your team, but when you throw the bat and you turn to our dugout and say what he said, it was warranted.
2: Say what he said, it was warranted. Nobody asked the follow-up to DeCandido. I found out. Nobody asked a follow-up as to, okay, how about you try to be a little bit better than your manager over here? Why don't you tell us what he said?
3: I'm not going to answer. I'm not getting into this.
2: Nobody should have to play Scooby-Doo. Nobody should have to get into the van to figure out what the hell went on here. This should not be a mystery.
0: And this isn't, to me, a one-off. In my humble opinion, this was something that was brewing for a while. When you saw the home run, the umpire, for him to say something to Trey Phelps right away, something was brewing there.
2: Well, it was
0: something was happening.
2: It was to get out of the box. He was coming out to give him the shoe, get out of the box. That home run didn't make it by much, by the way, when all was said and done. But the first baseman reacted. What did he say? He said, he heard.
0: Well,
2: What did the second baseman say? He said, he heard.
0: Right. I think they saw their manager, their coach, whatever they want to call them at this level, come out of the dugout, and they reacted because they saw their coach come out of the dugout. Now, You know, also, when you look at Phelps struggling, 1-for-6, 2 walks, also hit by 2 pitches prior to that at bat. This goes back to my theory. This was something that wasn't necessarily a one-off. This is something that was bubbling for a while, and it reached a rolling boil after he hit that home run.
2: Do you realize how good this kid has been? You just gave me a 1-for-6, and he's angry. 2 hit-by-pitches might be a part of it right. as well. But there's an exuberance. I just put my team up, a team that had done nothing. I have no problem with exuberance. I have no problem with standing there and watching a little bit. Please just make sure it's out. But here's the thing I would say to the terrible witness, the Liberty coach. So what you're telling me is you didn't hear it. What if he was saying, I love you, Mom?
0: Now, hold on a minute now. You're not going to pin this on me. I'm not the one that got him thrown out of the game. I am not doing this.
2: Thanks for everything, Mom. Because, again, his family was allegedly sitting up there. Now, I don't know what he did and didn't do. Do I believe, yeah, he was over-exuberant. Like, do I believe that the flip and the spin and the, you know, fake dribbles and then whatever? I have less of a problem with that than people think. I just need the umpire to tell me, why did you throw him out?
0: Now, this is what Wes Johnson said, the Georgia coach who was also thrown out of the game.
2: And if I'm a Liberty player, I feel so good that my manager is going to protect me. He is absolutely good. He said it a couple of times. He will protect me.
0: Now, Wes Johnson came off a little bit better than Bradley LeCroy, if you will.
7: Trey's family was sitting up in the stands. Trey was waving at his family. The umpires, whatever, you know, I'm not an umpire. They thought he was talking to the dugout. Trey got ejected. Trey will miss game one of the Super Regional. I also was ejected. We let our players express themselves. I mean, who's going to tell a player he can't wait to his family?
2: Now, remember, everybody's got an agenda in this. He's not going to go to the press conference and say, yeah, man, what he barked into that dugout, whew, I would have thrown him out, too. He went right to the family above the dugout. Okay. Because he's got an agenda, protect his player. Now, did his player tell him, I didn't say anything to the dugout? Who knows if the player's telling the truth, if that's what the manager was told? You could have solved it all. One question, two maybe, to the umpire, and everything would have at least been public.
0: And now for game one against Mississippi State in Athens next weekend, you will not have Trey Phelps for a game.
2: That's ridiculous. He didn't come in contact with anybody. He didn't fight. He didn't charge a mound. Did not throw a punch. Can I ask, if you throw a punch, is it one game suspension?
0: I would imagine it's more than that. I would imagine.
2: What if you bump somebody?
0: I would imagine it's the same, more than one game. I don't have the rule book in front of me, I would imagine.
2: So my point is not all ejections are created equally.
0: I don't believe so.
2: This one seems ridiculous that you're banging a kid for another game after this. That's
0: yes.
2: all.
0: Yes.
2: Okay.
0: I think there we stand in agreement as
8: four
0: well.
8: Four game suspension.
2: For a punch or a bump?
8: Punch.
2: Okay. All right. I hope. Oh, never mind. I'm not even going to say it. I'll just let it be.
9: Say it.
2: Never mind.
9: Say what you want to say.
2: My point is, again, the umpire could have absolutely said, I can see a punch. There's no ambiguity. I don't need an umpire to tell me that he saw a punch. We all saw a punch. I don't know what I saw. Clean it up, please, NCAA.
0: I heard that warnings have already been issued across the Super Regionals. None of this will happen again.
2: What does that mean?
0: I don't know what it means.
2: You can't spin, or you have 3 seconds to get out of the box. No, you don't know what it means.
0: Because I guess taunting will not be tolerated, what they're saying. There's not going to be any more warnings. You're going to be thrown out of the game.
2: Like indecency. If I'm sleepwalking and I got no pants on and I make my way out of my house, as opposed to if I go to a street corner and say, everybody, look at this. I don't know what the difference is supposed to be, but it does feel like there's a difference.
0: Yeah.
2: That's all.
0: Now I can't get that visual out of my head, so thank you, Chris D'Amino, for that as I try to focus on the rest of this segment.
2: I just want to know who the judge and jury now of taunting is and what does it mean. If you pirouette once, are you thrown out of a game? If you low five instead of high five, or what if you do the old fake-a-roo?
0: What if you do the money thing?
2: Well, is that after you touch home plate or is it before you hit home?
0: I have no idea.
2: Okay. Well, that's why this is all a problem.
0: Yeah, I'm not sure they know either. What we do know is 3 o'clock first pitch today down at Rush Chandler Stadium between Georgia Tech and Oklahoma. The loser goes home. And James Ramsey joined us last week, and we talked about it after he joined us. Tech hasn't gone beyond the opening round of the tournament since 2006, and he said ghosts aren't real. James Ramsey, when asked about the ghosts of Tech past, he says, we know what we need to do, and we're going to do it. But this is really the first time they've ever been punched in the mouth. Because you think about what they did in their previous 2 victories in the regionals, a combined score of 31-8, and they've got an 8-2 lead before Oklahoma explodes and goes on to win the game 15-8.
2: I know that you don't want to crush the son for the sin of the father, but this is something that's hung over the program for years now. years. So it,
0: yeah,
2: it
0: 20
2: is
0: a, to be exact.
2: It is a real thing. Now, when you say, but I'm in my first year, I had nothing to do with that. You were on the staff. You were aware of what was going on. And I appreciate the idea of, no, no, no, we can't and we will not think that way. Fantastic. Great messaging. But to deny that it exists is, you can't do that. You can't do that. You can't rewrite history. You can change the history or you can say that's not our team. No doubt about it. That's correct. But it's been a topic of conversation for a long time now.
0: And if somehow, some way, Tech finds a way to win this afternoon, 3 o'clock on ESPNU, you can watch the game. They'll take on Kansas in the Super Regional to be played here in town next week. And I don't know about you, but I would prefer to see Georgia and Georgia Tech on a collision course in the College World Series. Because we do what? We root for storylines around
2: this. Yeah, I don't want anybody eliminated. I want everybody to actually go as far as they can where the bracket, you know, gets a little bit tasty and you go, you know, we're one game away from Georgia Tech and Georgia in Omaha. That's a hell of a lot better, with all due respect, to playing a game in Athens or a game downtown.
0: I wonder if the top two seeds have ever been eliminated on the opening weekend. That would happen if Tech loses today. UCLA loses to the Gales of St. Mary's. They walk it off in the 10th inning yesterday, as it's their first trip, the Gales of St. Mary's, to the Super Regional round in the history of the program.
2: I know a little bit about St. Mary's. I know I got a buddy who went there. And are they a fancy pants California? Like, they've won in basketball. They've made it to the NCAA tournament. It just feels like, oh, you hear St. Mary's and you go, oh, how are they good in baseball? But I think that's kind of what they do. I think it's sort of a fancy pants college, is it not?
0: I don't know enough about St. Mary's. Are they like Pepperdine? It's a nice, rich campus.
2: Yeah, here's what I think. I don't think they're doing drives to try to get equipment for St. Mary's to play. I'm not telling you they're rich. I'm telling you, it just feels like this. It doesn't feel out of line. Like, I can name a bunch of schools and I would go, really, them? I don't think St. Mary's is supposed to be that type of school.
0: I know when we were out there for one of those TNT junkets, we drove past the Pepperdine campus. Oh.

0: is concerned, to the tune of bets while he was at Indiana, ranging from $1 to $114 with a total of at least $850. Didn't play in any of the games, but he was still on the Indiana team. He also used accounts in his name, a family member's name, and friends' names to make at least $90,000 in bets during his 4 years in Indiana and Cincinnati.
1: I will say,
0: if
1: he gets himself out of this and he's declared eligible, he should forget about football and go right. He shouldn't even have to go to law school. He's a lawyer. If he gets out of this today, he should just declare, I'm not even playing football, I'm a lawyer. Because this is going to be one of the great okey-dokes of all time. And by the way, in case you're wondering, $87,000 plus a year, each year at St. Mary's. That's in. All in, it's going to cost you over $87,000 a year.
2: It's a big number.
0: Thanks, Joe. It is. You're not wrong about that.
1: I don't think, again, they're doing a helmet drive to make sure all the boys have helmets.
0: Let me just say this, going back to Brendan Sorsby. If he wins this case, the NCAA should immediately close up shop. Because they'll never win another case again. If they can't win this case, there's no point in them still existing.
1: This doesn't even feel like it's the NCAA. This just sort of feels like, ladies and gentlemen of the jury, or the judge, or however this is going to go, whoever is in charge of banging a gavel at the end, I would just say, we have like only a couple of rules. One of them is you can't bet on anything going on your campus, and you certainly can't bet on the team that you're on said campus. Then he'll okey-doke, speak, filibuster, I want to get out of it, but I didn't do this, I didn't do that. Now, here's what's not supposed to happen in a court of law. You're not supposed to say, but I have a problem. Because you having a problem, let's fix the problem, young man, but it doesn't mean that you get to not pay a penalty. And the penalty is you can't play.
0: It's nice that you went to rehab to address your problem. But it's like, I don't know, being drunk and wiping out a family of five and saying I went to rehab after that, I shouldn't be punished.
1: A little strong.
0: You're still going to be punished.
1: A little strong.
0: The bottom line is you broke
1: $50
0: rules.
1: $50 parlays and wiping out a family of five. I get it. It's a little bit strong.
0: You still broke rules and there needs to be a punishment.
1: We can do this. Says here, let's go through these bets. Is this you? Is this you? Is this your fake name? Is this your fake name? Is this your fake name? $90,000. And then you just sit down if you're the other desk. If you're the other table, you just sit down. And if he can okey-doke his way out of this, he's got a career in law, not football.
0: He also sent money to people out of state so he could continue to bet after transferring to Texas Tech this year, which is yet another violation. So going back to what I said, if the NCAA loses this case, they should close up shop. Out of business.
1: Well, they're the worst.
0: Should be on their front door.
1: They're the worst, and I'm going to make a statement. This might be the first time I've ever said this. Even the NCAA can't lose this one.
0: That's what I said. If they lose this, there's no point in them going on. They can't. It's all laid out. Is this the one thing, though? Maybe you disagree with that. Is this the one thing everybody in the city can agree on?
3: Possibly.
0: We'll talk about that, Kirby, and everybody else when we come back. 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
11: 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First, another story developing in the NFL. I told you Russell Wilson joining CBS Sports, so assuming he will not be back with the Giants this season. Apparently, though, Odell Beckham Jr. will the Giants, reportedly signing the 33-year-old, bringing him back to the team where he was originally drafted. All right, to baseball. Braves off before beginning a three-game set with the Blue Jays tomorrow at Truist Park. But coming up this afternoon, it is a win-or-go-home game for Georgia Tech. Jackets hosting Oklahoma at 3 o'clock. Winners to the Supers. Loser is done. We'll keep you up to date here on Atlanta Sports Station, the home of the Braves. 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

0: 4 o'clock hour, brought to you by Scana Energy, the official natural gas partner of Georgia Tech. This man remains a Falcon superhero. We'll talk about that a little past the top of the hour. An update on the Brennan Sorsby Texas Tech quarterback situation in the courtroom in Lubbock. The hearing has concluded. Attorneys for the NCAA and Sorsby argued for just over 2 hours, and now it comes down to the ruling of a retired judge who goes by the name of Ken Curry. The court is in recess, and a decision most likely will come down within an hour or two.
1: They had a recess for this?
0: They did. Bless. Got to have lunch. I mean, blood sugar gets low, you know?
1: Okay. Well, I could have ended this really, really quickly. So how much, I don't want to say on the take, I don't want to speak ill of a judge. How much home cooking?
0: Well, you had one judge, remember, recuse himself because he went to Texas Tech.
1: I know. How much home cooking would this guy need?
0: I mean, you are in Lubbock.
1: Yeah.
0: The NCAA is a road team in this regard.
1: Yeah. I'm telling you that, like the Amish, they'll build a judge if this kid can really play quarterback. They'll build him a new home. The problem is he might lose his judgeship if anybody from the outside comes in to look at this whole thing.
0: Well, he's retired anyway, right? He's kind of doing this on the side. So what's the difference at this point? You don't know what he's owed to others either.
1: We'll see what kind of home field advantage the young man gets.
0: All right, well, we know the San Antonio Spurs have home court advantage in the NBA Finals. The first two games will be in San Antonio, 3 and 4 in New York, if necessary, game 5. Back in Texas, game 6 in the Big Apple, game 7 in San Antonio. And the last time the Knicks were in the finals, they faced the Spurs and a 22-year-old Tim Duncan. This time, they faced the Spurs and a 22-year-old Victor Wembanyama. And save a couple of guys here and there, I think the majority of Atlantans are rooting for the Spurs. I would think that would be a safe assumption in the city of Atlanta.
1: I would think nobody's really hopping on the Knick bandwagon unless you just find them to be what? Entertaining? You'd like Jalen Brunson a cut of his jib? Okay, all those things maybe. But I think most people hear the blank tray and just, you know, it wasn't that long ago where you go, I think that could have been us. And then, you know, that more than anything else.
2: Planes fly! Babies cry! We're going to have to say goodbye!
1: Do you know what a lot of Knick fans are happy about? I don't know if you heard.
0: He would say goodbye to a girl, but he's never been with one.
2: Yeah. I don't give a f***!
1: They're wearing their white uniforms at home, and Knick fans are really excited about that because, you know, that just means we're really going to be the Knicks. And I would say, what's gone on for the last 53 years? Like, again, this is what they're hanging a hat on. Yeah, we're going to go all white
2: when we get home.
0: I'll say this. Watching that Game 7 and watching the Spurs through the playoffs for a young team, they got marbles. Massive, massive marbles.
1: Well,
0: no moment's too big for them.
1: So, 22, 21, and 20, take De'Aaron Fox out of it, who, again, leaves Sacramento 25 a game, taking more shots. He's good. 18 a game with a chance to win. He's at the point he's gotten paid. He wants to win. You want to be known as a winner? Now he's hooked up with this young bunch. If you want to replicate what they did, let me give you this. 14% chance of getting the number one overall pick. 14%. They did it. They get Wemby. 10.5% to get the fourth pick, to get Castle. They hit on that one. 6.5% to get the number two pick, and they get Harper. So it's not only getting 1, 4, and 2, it's actually making the right picks with those.
0: Those kids
1: have put
0: no,
1: you in a position to do this.
0: OKC on the road, game 7, defending world champs. No hesitation whatsoever.
1: Nope.
0: None. To take big shots, grab offensive rebounds. In the meantime, Chet Holmgren, 4 points, 4 rebounds, 2 turnovers, attempted 0 shots in the second half. Mr. Malibu's most wanted. His 5-year, $239.3 million extension kicks in this summer as well. Anybody want him? I think Sam Presti, the GM of Oklahoma City, might be saying, you can have him.
1: I think you read that wrong. You might have put commas in the wrong places. Tell me what that contract is
0: going
1: to be.
0: It is going to be a 5-year, $239.3 million
1: deal. Are you sure you're reading that correctly?
0: Yeah, I'm positive.
3: That's a high number.
0: Yeah, too high, Joe. Too high. Way too high.
1: They asked Shea, who said this was a disappointment. Like, it's a terrible year. It was a failure. It was a failure. They asked him what you can do to get Holmgren more involved. Did you see the delay on that one? He had no idea.
0: Yeah, how about he gets more involved? How about
1: no
0: he chooses
1: idea.
0: To become more involved. Mitchell Robinson, we talked about him last week. He broke his right pinky. He's going to play.
1: Well,
0: they're going to put a brace on.
1: Gee,
0: he's going to go.
1: You think?
0: I mean, well, initially they said there's no timetable for his return. And you and I said, you know, you got to play. It's the NBA Finals.
1: It's
0: a
1: pinky.
0: If you mess it up again, you got all summer to heal.
1: It's a pinky. So you know what they did? Oh, thank God. What a warrior. They did a surgery. He's going to wear a brace. Oh, I can't believe he's doing that.
0: All I know is if you are of a certain age, just go into your Google machine, your YouTube machine, type in Bernard King, 1984 NBA playoffs.
1: Yeah, there's a reason. He wasn't doing this for looks. It's not like Nelly putting a thing under his eye. This guy had his fingers taped because they were broken. Now, the only thing they didn't do was put ice cream sticks in there. It's your pinky, Mitchell. this idea that, again, another is this another reason why you got to root against the Knicks? Knicks fans are actually, yeah, it's so good. Yeah. Yeah, what? Yeah, what? They offer a surgery because he broke his finger. And by the way, he didn't get it done in a back alley either. It's not like he asked his cousin Jimmy to do the surgery. He went to the best hand surgeon they could find.
0: Game one is Wednesday night at 8:30, and obviously we'll be talking about that.
1: The celebrity push to at this thing. This is good.
0: How many celebrities will be? They came to Cleveland. How many celebrities will be in San Antonio? You know, Chamolet and all those characters.
1: Well, I want to know, will the players, will Bernard and will Walt Frazier and will that Patrick Ewing, will they go? And does Tim Duncan, does David Robinson, does Manager Nobley, does Tony Parker, who I haven't seen in forever, do they actually end up in Madison Square Garden as well?
0: I got to tell you, surprised.
1: Who was the biggest celebrity in and around San Antonio who didn't play for the San Antonio Spurs? Like, when they do their celebrity row, what is it going to consist of?
0: Yeah,
1: I have no idea.
0: I honestly cannot answer that question. I don't know.
1: Is it the tour guide at the Alamo?
0: I don't know.
1: Yeah, that's Jim, the best tour guide ever.
0: Jan Hooks from Pee-wee's Big Adventure. There's no basement in the Alamo. That's Pedro and Inez. Matt Ryan, is he contemplating a comeback? We jump into the NFL next as the 12 o'clock hour was brought to you by Scana Energy.
1: I can't sign off on that.
0: Well, too bad. It's my sheet and I'm reading from it. We'll talk some NFL when we come back. Cellini and Domino, the Fan 680, 93.7 FM, and for free, the Fan app.
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20: 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We need to dig a little bit deeper because the first two games of the NBA Finals are going to be in San Antonio. Who would be, aside from Spurs players, the most popular celebrities in San Antonio history? I don't know. 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So the Braves are off tonight, and tomorrow the Jays come in. It's a six-game homestand. You know what's happening on Wednesday? You got that crossover jersey collection. The Drake Baldwin hockey jersey giveaway is going to be happening.
1: Did you see all the other jerseys? They're going to do it for every sport. Yeah, Drake Baldwin's the one who has his name on the back. I don't know if anybody else has their name on the back of any of the other jerseys, but Baldwin did play college hockey, so that's why he gets to be the guy on the back of the jersey.
20: So that will be happening. It's going to be Bryce Elder and Kevin Gausman pitching tomorrow night. And if you recognize the name Kevin Gausman as a Braves fan, well, he used to pitch here. 7:15 on Wednesday, Grant Holmes is going to get the start. Thursday, it's going to be Chris Sale. Grant Holmes got pulled prior to the fifth inning the other night. Well, he didn't finish five.
1: He chucked his glove, man. He was pissed.
20: Look, I think, and people get on me every time I say this, first time through, he's pretty good. Second time through, it gets wonky. Third time through, it gets worse. He's a reliever.
1: So somebody asked me what that was. I said 97% angry at himself, 3% angry at his manager. Right. Because you're not going to tell me he was 100% angry at himself. Because what Weiss said, I gave him one extra batter. It didn't work out. He pulled him out. The thing that was crazy is most times that's done in the tunnel or back in the clubhouse. He did it there. Now
20: Fuentes comes in and does give up a hit, so another run is charged to Grant Holmes. But Walt Weiss has he's got a short leash for some of these guys from time to time. That leash is really short for Grant Holmes. The only reason he stayed in that game in Colorado was because he had to stay in that game, and thankfully it paid off.
1: He didn't punch anything, he didn't hurt himself, and he didn't throw anything to the ground that ended up bouncing. Ask Chris Johnson and Terry Pendleton, where somebody else would have had to get pissed at him. Matter of fact, Hefner, he does it right behind Hefner. Hefner's nonplussed by the whole thing. He's like, yeah, I've seen this stuff before. Just don't punch anything, don't hurt yourself, don't hit anybody with shrapnel. And then you'll go down, you'll wait till the inning's over, then you'll go back down. But it was interesting to watch that much emotion come out of him at that moment.
20: And the Braves did miss their chance at a sweep, beating the Reds, or losing to the Reds yesterday. 6-4 was the final, but still 4-2 on the road trip, and things could be a lot worse. And Ronald Acuna Jr., listen, we told you, didn't we? Told you on Friday. Could this be the start of something special after that grand slam and stolen bases and walking in Boston to wrap up that series? Well, he went crazy this weekend. Historically crazy, Chris, this weekend.
1: Well, yeah, he was the first guy in a three-game span ever to have four home runs, four stolen bases, and four walks. Then he added another home run yesterday, albeit in a loss. If I'm him today,
20: drives in a run in the ninth inning as well.
1: Oh, yeah. A hell of an at-bat, too. Michael Harris. Look, there was some stuff going on this weekend at UO. The at-bats were even better. It's why their record is what it is, even though you had problems with getting everybody on the field that you would like to have on the field. They don't have a set lineup. I mean, that's the other part. They don't, because of injuries and everything else. You've actually not lost any ground with Drake Baldwin, your number two hitter, being on the disabled list for as long as he's been, and it does look like maybe mid-June. Suggestion written in pencil, as we like to say. But if I'm Ronald Acuna, ask me what I'm doing today.
20: What are you doing today, Chris?
1: I'm coming to the ballpark today. Why am I coming to the ballpark?
20: Why are you coming to the ballpark?
1: I'm going
20: to
1: have somebody throw me a few pitches. I'm going to hit another home run today, and then I'm going to go home. I don't want a day off today. You know, I don't want to sit around. Maybe I'll, again, I'm not coming for long. I'm just going to come here. I'm going to hit a home run. Then I'm going to go home.
0: I think that if Ronald Acuna Jr. never sees right field at the Great American Ballpark again, he'll be happy. Between the caroms and the corner, I think he was losing the ball in the stands a couple of times yesterday. In that first inning, should have caught that ball. Well, even Darren O'Day said, I had that marked as an out calling the game.
1: Yes. Yes, he did. As a matter of fact, I heard that.
0: Yeah.
1: Okay. And at the end of the day, the caroms, and if the ball goes under your glove, you know, what is it they say? Put your glove on the ground and make sure, blah, blah, blah. Whatever. Not great. When you hit the way you hit this weekend, what am I going to do?
0: Nothing.
1: Just feel the ball that you're supposed to feel.
0: Right. So players with 5-plus home runs, 4-plus stolen bases in a 4-game span. Since the modern rule, the stolen base rule, was adopted.
1: That's 1898.
0: That is 1898. You're right. Ronald Acuna Jr. just did it. Otani did it in 24. Eric Davis in 87. Willie Mays in 1958. So this is baseball. When you come up with stats, you can come up with more stats, sure, like over a 5-game span, it seems, in baseball than any other sport. That's what makes it so different. So case in point.
1: I had 3 days in a row, and I said, you know how people celebrate birthdays? You got to celebrate if it's the first time somebody in Major League Baseball has done anything. This guy from Colorado, Ezekiel Tovar, he had a multi-home run game. He stole home. Oh, and by the way, one of his home runs was a walk-off. Nobody had ever done that before. Now, you've got to really start going into deep dives to figure out 140 years has anybody done this, but they found out. So anytime see Ronald Acuna does something nobody's ever done, 3 games, 4 home runs, 4 stolen bases, 4 walks, you celebrate it because everybody who's ever played had a shot to do it and nobody did it. Can I give you one that's really crazy? Fernando Tatis finally hit a home run. It was a bomb, but it took him 238 plate appearances. Do you know who holds the record? This is the record, most consecutive plate appearances without a home run by a player who previously had a 40-home run season. In 1972, Carl Yastrzemski went 250 at-bats without a home run. How's that possible? What was he playing with, the plague?
0: In that park especially.
1: Did he have a bad case in the mumps? How does Carl Yastrzemski go 250 plate appearances without a home run?
0: I don't know. It's not like that's... You're not talking about...
1: We're not talking about Mike Yastrzemski.
0: Right. No disrespect.
1: No.
0: Or any banjo hitter out there. This is a guy that, you know, was on the All-Century team. I don't know how that's possible. I really don't.
1: Me neither.
0: Well, Walt Weiss doesn't talk about Mike Yastrzemski or Kyle Yastrzemski. Here he is talking about Ronald Acuna Jr.
2: Yeah, when he gets going, he's one of those guys that almost makes the game look easy. You know, because there's not a lot of effort and big things happen. So, yeah, I mean, we've all seen him.
0: Then he had Ory Mateo, homer in 2 straight games. He was the DH yesterday, the shortstop in the first 2 games. And that's the first time he has hit back-to-back homers since 23 when he was playing for the Orioles. And listen, he deserves to be the shortstop.
1: Yes, he does.
0: And if nothing else, he has to be in the lineup every day. He's earned that right, too.
1: Well, now, the problem with the DH thing, and I don't think Kim's going to start tomorrow night, but I'm taking the bats away from Dominic Smith. Here's the other problem. Kim on the bench means you're playing one short because you're not going to use him as a pinch hitter. Austin Riley, you just saw it. Oh, he's not playing. Yeah, he might. And he did because he pinch hit for Sandy Leon. Remember this. Leon had an at-bat yesterday because you couldn't pinch hit for him because you'd already pinch hit for Trump. What would have been fascinating is if you go, yeah, I don't want Sandy Leon getting it. And if it's a tie game, what are you putting behind the plate? Or actually, up in their ballpark, you would have had to put somebody behind the plate if you took the lead. So that would have been interesting. We have not gotten to that point yet.
0: I'm trying to think of who their emergency catcher could be.
1: Well,
0: it used to be Kyle Farmer, but he's not here.
1: It's DuPont. Come on. Isn't it just Mauricio DuPont?
0: I would think, yeah.
1: I think it is, too. Well, teach him how to buckle it. I'll do it. I think that's what he would say. I'll do it. As a matter of fact, he'd probably smile all the way through it.
0: He started at third base on Saturday, and the throws were right on the money, and he knows what he's doing, but he took his time, didn't he? Every time. The guy was out by like a half a step.
1: Yeah, bang, bang. Let's just make this a little bit more fun and interesting.
0: But Mateo can play in the outfield. He can play third base. His bat's going to stay in the lineup. Spencer Strider.
1: Can I give you something that doesn't matter?
0: Yeah, we'll talk about Strider in a second. No problem.
1: June 1st. Right now, the manager of the year in all of baseball is Walt Weiss. And people are going to tell me, well, I don't really know about that. Really? Who? Who? You want to go down to Tampa? Tell me, okay. That's interesting. That's interesting.
0: It's just the way he's managing, too.
1: What's that?
0: The way he's managing.
1: Yeah,
0: he's not sitting on his hands.
1: Look, Matt, you're right. The White Sox, in terms of a turnaround, that's fine. I don't know what he's doing. I don't know if he's doing anything. Like, what the White Sox are doing is incredible. If you want to give credit to the manager, fantastic. If you want to give credit to the guy with 20 home runs, whatever you want to do. I'm watching Walt Weiss manipulate a lineup, manipulate a roster like nobody's business. So, again, June 1st, Matt, how about this? I'll make him the National League manager of the first month and a half, 2 months of the season. Give him a certificate.
0: Seems to be a fair compromise. Alex Anthopoulos said something pretty intriguing yesterday on Braves Vision. We'll hear it in just a second. But as promised, here is Spencer Strider. 3 earned runs, 7 hits in 5 innings. Did have 8 strikeouts, but still talks about the challenges as he's trying to come back healthy.
4: Limiting runs is the name of the game. Didn't do it. Doesn't really matter how it happened, so didn't get the job done. Felt like I was capable of pitching better and didn't. So, I mean, all the hits I gave up, I you know, besides a couple of them, I didn't think they were executed pitches. Didn't get the slider into lefties. I mean, the fastball into lefties. So just gave too many guys a chance. You know, like I said, could have pitched better. Had nothing prevented me from pitching better than I did today. Just didn't get the job done.
0: Does he get inside of his own head a little too much?
1: I mean, it feels like we've heard about...
0: He's a thinker. There's no doubt about that.
1: Well, the documentation of everything he does, you know, what his bullpen is, he writes it all down, and that was steady. Like, there was no emotion. You didn't hear any crack in his voice. It didn't go up. It didn't go down. But he had been stewing in that. And he's probably... No, it's not probably. He's harder on himself than he will ever give himself credit for a good one. So that's to be expected. He just doesn't feel like he gave his team the best chance to win. Now he'll go on to the next one.
0: And here he is using the C word.
4: I mean, I think command is everything. Executing pitches is everything. The more you throw the ball in the areas that you want to throw each specific pitch, the better chance you have of avoiding hits and avoiding bad outcomes. You know, still give up hits when that happens sometimes, but you know, those are the ones you don't feel bad about. You know, that's going to happen. Every pitcher's going to make mistakes every outing. The idea is that you make enough good pitches that it kind of cancels those ones out. You know, tonight I didn't do that for today.
1: A lot of stuff. That is a lot of stuff.
0: The C word's command.
1: Yeah, I know.
0: Chris, I don't know what you thought I was setting up. Command.
1: I was about to go for that dump button. I was like, he can't say that word on this radio station. But he didn't.
0: But... five innings is pretty much, maybe six, is pretty much now the limit for Spencer Strider. So you got to have Fuentes, Ronaldo Lopez. You got to have some of these long guys ready, it seems, as Strider is still trying to consistently anyway figure things out.
1: Can I ask?
0: Yeah.
1: You go to the press conference. I don't care. It's Cincinnati. I'm not going to their press conference. I'm not looking for it or anything else. But I maybe should have, because I'd like to know what they asked the starting pitcher about that first pitch he decided to throw to Ronald Acuna. Has he not been watching the last few days? Was he in a hotel?
0: Well, he
1: was
0: definitely
1: he out of town?
0: Settled down after that. But I get what you're saying.
1: That staff gives up home runs. But the first pitch he grooved, had he not seen what had gone on right there in his own building? Was he out? Like, maybe Cincinnati doesn't make their pitchers actually stick around for the games before they pitch. You're going to throw that pitch to Ronald Acuna. Okay.
0: I will say the one great thing about Acuna coming around, and Darren O'Day said this during the game yesterday, he's now turning on that high fastball.
1: Well, that's the point.
0: When he was slumping, he was late on every fastball.
1: You gave him time to fix himself, and then you threw that pitch to him to start a baseball game after he's hot like this in attack mode. I'll give them credit. Their bullpen was actually a tick better than our bullpen yesterday. And their bullpen had been really, really bad this year.
0: But you take 2 out of 3, and now you come back home after a night off. Prior to the game, Alex Anthopoulos was on Braves Vision. Here he is, surprisingly.
1: Do you think, if you hear this,
0: yeah,
1: is this the most information about prospective moves,
0: yes,
1: than Alex Anthopoulos has ever said, yeah, publicly?
0: I mean, that's why I use the term surprisingly, talking about what they could be doing with the trade deadline.
5: My hope is the impact that, you know, we use some of those guys in trade, be candid with you. Because, look, I fully expect and hope that we will be engaged in trades come July. I'm not trying to overly excite anybody or promise anything. But if we're playing the way we are right now, we're going to be in there. And people are going to ask for some of our players. And but you're going to trade good players, but you're trying to figure out who to keep and who to trade. And we got asked about Drake Baldwin and guys like Strider and Harris and so on. And we decided to keep those guys. So we like a lot of them. We think a lot of them can impact us, and I hope they will. I think the farm's just going to continue to get stronger, and I think we're in a really good spot right now.
0: So I'm assuming that's last year he was asked about those players.
1: Well, I think even before that.
0: Not like this year.
1: No. Before that, he said, we've had to make choices. I'll tell you, it's not off the record. Michael Harris was as close to untouchable as there was for this team before he came up. So I just thought that was the most telling, most public thing he's ever said about his goal. Now, it doesn't mean you get a trade done. Somebody could ask you for too much. Somebody could ask you for the guy that you think, maybe it's Didier Fuentes or somebody else, Waldrop, Schwellenbach, and you go, not him. Can we work out something else? And if a team like Tarek Skubal, the Tigers, or anybody else says, no, it's him or nothing, then you have to have the resolve to go, okay, it's nothing, and hang up the phone.
0: Now, listen,
1: see if they call you back.
0: I understand that Tarek Skubal is going to be in high demand, but I also know that the Tigers, there's no way they're going to re-sign him.
1: No.
0: But I also know that Scott Boras is his agent. I just don't think it's going to take as much as one believes to get Tarek Skubal when everybody knows it's going to be a rental situation. And the Tigers know he's not coming back, so they got to get something in return.
1: Look, the Tigers are one of the worst teams in baseball. Had they still been in it with Skubal, you can make a case you keep Skubal. You make your run this year. They're out of it. He's coming back from an injury. If he throws three games and a trade deadline is coming, don't let him throw a fourth. If he's healthy, don't try to sell a broken guy. Because nobody knows what this miracle surgery is going to be. I brought up that Demi Moore. And then there was another show. What's that Ashton Kutcher? He sort of gives me the willies. I don't know why. Am I right about him? Ashton Kutcher? Why do I think he's got...
0: Is it because he's got kind of like web toes and fingers?
1: No. I
0: think he's part amphibian?
1: No, I think he's a little shaky. I don't know why. I just think he's... I think he's a little bit shaky.
0: But you brought up Demi Moore. They used to date, so...
1: Oh, okay. Well, yeah, then you take a pill, and it makes you young and beautiful for a little bit, but then there are after effects, and your face starts melting off.
0: Well, let me ask you this.
1: So Tarek Skubal, my point is, if you get him pretty and he has three starts, trade him. Don't let his face melt off.
0: And if you're the Braves and you give up a pitcher that's going to be good down the road, and then eventually your face melts off because you're going to lose Tarek Skubal, but if you win a World Series prior to your face melting off, isn't it worth it? I don't have a face, but I got a ring.
1: Yeah, here's the trade-off. I'm not guaranteed anything. Just like the guy who I traded is not guaranteed to be really good. He's not... There's no way that I know if he's going to be healthy, neither do you. I just keep going back to, if you ask for the wrong guy, what a party that is. I never heard him say publicly what he said. They're going to come after us, and by the way, we're going to. Now, he tried to temper it. I'm not saying, but he said it. We're going to be in a trade market, and we're going to have to trade good players. And that's pitching.
0: A lot of people are concerned. Buster only joined us earlier and said the NL East is over. A lot of people on social media happy to hear Buster only say
7: it's a wrap.
1: I sent him a text.
0: Because that guy, Sal Licata, saying it was over, you know, a couple of years ago.
7: I had nothing to do with it.
0: 3 years ago when the Mets.
1: No, there were
7: players.
1: There are going to be other people who say, don't be afraid to say it. Go get him, Buster. Okay. I know how I feel. I don't think you have to. You can think it. You might say it in an inner circle. The fact that he said it on TV and then repeated it on this station is a little bit problematic.
0: He did say it to us this morning. Here is more from Alex Anthopoulos on the Braves' injured catchers.
5: So, I mean, we're looking with him, maybe All-Star break, maybe right after trade deadline. We'll see how that goes. So it's still going to be a while for him. Drake with obliques. You know, they had told us at the time, 3 to 4 weeks. I always take the long end. So 4 weeks for me is more of a mid-June-ish. But again, I don't have an update today. This was a mild one. I don't view this as once he's cleared. Once the symptoms are completely gone, we're going to move fast. You know, we're not there yet right now. But the minute the trainers tell us he's cleared to move, I don't see a scenario where we're doing a long rehab with him.
1: Right. And that's the other part. I don't know if they're going to make him go catch a game, DH a game. Okay, you're good to go. But let me do the math on that. He's not saying 4 weeks today because he did this thing yesterday. That would not be the middle of June. He was told 2 weeks ago that it looks like 4 weeks, which then puts it to the middle of June. It's not funky math.
0: Is it going to be similar to Sean Murphy's rehab? He'll catch, then he'll DH, then you want him to catch back-to-back days.
1: I think so. But yeah, it shouldn't be, again, hopefully. Hopefully sooner, not later. And then Sean Murphy, I guess you got to ask. And I guess, again, I'll go back to what you said about the catchers that are here. I mean, I don't want to get into it again, but...
0: Well, they're automatic outs.
1: Yeah.
0: I mean, that's what I hate to say it that way, but look at their batting averages.
1: I know.
0: Especially Sandy Leone.
1: Do you know what, though? They bother me less than Sean Murphy. I'm not telling you that
0: Right. It's not supposed to be about the money, but they're not making $15 million. So I understand that. Also, yeah. Hurston Waldrop is going to start a rehab assignment tonight at that Florida Complex League, the former Florida Gulf Coast League.
1: Right.
0: So we'll see how long before he's
1: back. I don't even know what it's called anymore. I don't think it's a league
0: but
1: anymore.
0: But at least he's getting on the mound, and I guess that's all that matters.
1: It feels like it's one step up from beer league softball. Just in terms of who shows up and who doesn't. I think we'll have enough guys.
0: Right. And you hope he's healthy, and then you move him up the ladder.
1: Jimmy can't come. His wife said he's got to actually stay home tonight.
0: The good news is, even if it's a softball league akin to that, he's on the mound throwing. A blockbuster deal is happening in the NFL. We're going to tell you all about it when we come back. A huge deal. Can't get much bigger than this, Chris.
1: Are you? Listen, don't
7: really
1: make
7: big.
1: This is what happens. Are you crying wolf on this one?
0: Not crying wolf. Your buddy is making a huge deal.
1: Oh.
0: One of your close friends in the NFL.
1: Oh.
0: Boy, is he making a huge deal.
7: That was huge.
0: We're going to talk about it next.
1: My guess is West Coast?
0: I've said too
1: Blank
0: much.
1: Blank those picks?
0: And now you're saying too much.
1: All right.
0: We'll talk about it next. Huge deal in the NFL. In all seriousness, it's Cellini and Domino, the Fan 680, 93.7 FM, and for free, the flotation allowed in my neighborhood. So needless to say, I was really taken aback by this. Some guy in a white van pulled up and said, "Hey, do you need some garage doors? I got some extra ones in the back of my van." I said, "No, sir. No, sir, I do not." Clearly, you didn't see the sign out front, and clearly, you don't know me from Adam. I'm a part of the A1 Garage Door Service family, so you know nothing about me or my neighborhood. You don't understand who I'm involved with.
1: I don't think it counts for white vans. I think the exception is always the white van.
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1: If I told you there's a service company in town that's been here since 1947, what would you say? Well, that's really good because they've seen every type of system and every type of home. This is air conditioning as well as heating units. Central heating and air conditioning is the one. Then if you know they've been around that long, here's where you have peace of mind. You're going to get the best warranties and guarantees, but here's why they matter. Because the company's going to be around. How many times have you heard about, and I guarantee you somebody listening right now has got burned by some service company, the handyman, all of a sudden doesn't pick up the phone, it's got a brand new number, or anybody else that you just say, well, they went bankrupt, or they went belly up, nobody bought them, or somebody bought the name, they're not necessarily on your warranty and guarantee because of that transfer of power, and you are out of luck. Well, with Central, and Chuck, by the way, who is a real person who runs the company, what they're giving back to the community with Christmas in July is coming up again, but they've actually made a promise. And what it was this. We will come out and do the job. Estimates become the bill. We will be there when the work needs to get done. And you will have warranties and guarantees that have you know that Central is the company that you should have called and it was a good decision. All of those things were in play. 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
7: Yeah, blockbuster can be a strong word. Good afternoon. I'm Derek Thomas, but we have a monster deal coming down in the NFL.
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7: NFL news keeps coming today. We told you Odell Beckham back with the Giants. Russell Wilson is headed to TV. And how about the latest? Miles Garrett finally leaving Cleveland. He is headed to the Rams. Los Angeles sending the talented young defender Jared Verse, also a first-round pick, and more to Cleveland to acquire Garrett, who is a 7-time All-Pro and was named Defensive Player of the Year just last season. We'll keep you up to date with more. Stick around. Brandon Galdon talking Braves baseball at 3:30 this afternoon right here on The Fan, 680 and 93.7 FM.
0: 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You can listen via The Fan app. We'll talk more about that huge trade coming down in the NFL momentarily. We know that game one of the NBA Finals is in San Antonio, and you ask, Chris, who would be the equivalent of, I don't know, a Chamolet in New York City? We found out that Carol Burnett is from San Antonio. We also found out that What Would You Do host John Quiñones is from San Antonio, and Chris Perez, the widow of Selena, is also from San Antonio.
10: No problem.
0: I'm just here trying to answer the questions. Okay. Fill in the gaps, as I like to say.
1: Do any of them still live there, or are we going to have to, bust them in? Carol Burnett's not a child anymore. I don't know. Maybe she's a big Spurs fan. That would be interesting. I can tell you who is going to San Antonio. It's Charles Barkley. You know, let's not forget, this is now the NBA Finals, and he did not ask. Did you see the viral thing that was going around that was fake? I don't know who decided to do this. Fake, not real, best I can tell. Charles Barkley did not ask Victor Wembanyama how to say big old women in French.
0: No, I don't think that was real. That was definitely AI.
1: Now, he did ask him to say churro. That part is true. He did do that. But he didn't ask him how to say big old women
0: I don't
1: in French.
0: Think so.
1: But Charles is going back, which will be really interesting.
0: The 1 o'clock hour is brought to you by ALMCars.com. Is this Falcon making a comeback? We'll get to that in about 5 minutes.
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0: So according to the NFL Network and Ian Rappaport and Tom Pelissero, they had the story first. As Derek Thomas said during his update, the Browns are sending 2-time Defensive Player of the Year Miles Garrett to the Rams in exchange for Jared Verse, who was a 27 first-round pick, other draft compensation as well. You're paying Garrett a lot of money. He doesn't want to be there. And you got a guy in Jared Verse who's a very, very good young pass rusher, 12 sacks in his first 2 seasons, and you get more draft picks. So I think it's a good deal for both sides. Miles Garrett wasn't going to get what he wanted there, and the Browns were paying him too much. And so now they get some young players or young player and draft picks, and your guy Les Snead pulls off another great veteran deal on the surface.
1: You know, you forget sometimes what day of the week it is. It's June 1st. That's why this deal could get done in the NFL. I completely forgot that June 1st is a marker. I did just text him, and I said, well, you wearing one of them blank them picks T-shirts when you were actually on the phone with Cleveland? Because he don't care. He is the infamous prospects for parades. What I might have is not what I want right now. I want what that guy is. And he did it again. We'll find out if it works.
0: And so an outstanding deal for the Rams. Obviously, they are in win-now mode.
1: And again, you can kick the can as far down the road as possible. But Matthew Stafford and Garrett, Is there going to be any two players in the NFL on the same roster that are going to be combined to make more money this year coming up? I'm not telling you I know, but it does feel like you'd be hard-pressed to find Stafford and Garrett's salary unless you extend again and do the goofy math of it. Two guys getting paid maybe the most money of any teammates in the whole league.
0: So that's taking the NFL by storm. Also, we found out that Russell Wilson is going to formally retire and replace Matt Ryan at CBS. We also found out that Odell Beckham Jr. is going to sign with his old team, the Giants, and A.J. Brown. Everybody thought it was a fait accompli. He was going to be traded from the Eagles to the Patriots. He scrubbed the social media. That's how serious it is, Chris. But as of right now, A.J. Brown still belongs to the Philadelphia Eagles. Nothing has changed there.
1: Well, the days, listen, the sun has come up. The sun hasn't gone down. We'll find out. So Stafford is a guaranteed 40.
0: Yeah.
1: I'll find a Myles Garrett because I'm assuming we're over $80 million unless there's stipulations.
0: That sounds like, Chris, a reasonable ballpark figure. That's what it sounds like to me. As you go over those numbers, let's also talk about Matt Ryan being all over the practice field at OTAs and doing a little bit of everything, talking with Kevin Stefanski, the head coach, also talking to offensive coordinator Tommy Rees, and then even throwing passes to his team's receivers, much to the delight of Drake London.
8: Dude, for our president to be down here and throwing the ball and doing all that stuff, I think that's the dopest thing in the world. I think it's really, really cool. And then, too, just to hear from him, I mean, he's played with literally the greats who have come through here, Roddy and Julio. So to hear him speak about, you know, their routes or what he saw with them and stuff, just soaking everything in is really, really cool to see. Yeah.
10: Chris, can Matt Ryan still get in there and play a little bit?
8: Oh, I know he's itching all the time. Anytime he gets his hand on the ball, he wants to throw it. He wants to do something. I know he's itching. And it never leaves your body. So, yeah.
0: Now, Chris, what did you say the question should have been? Is he better than the other three quarterbacks in camp?
1: Drake, come here. Come here. I won't do it in front of everybody else. Come here. Come here. You think he can actually win the job? August 1st, if he lined up. Now, Matt Ryan's not stupid. His body is probably in pretty good shape. It is interesting, though, that he's there as much as he's there. For a guy who didn't know what the job was going to be, and he kind of, it sounded like, was telling his wife, no, baby, I know we got kids. Listen, this job, I'm going to do the draft. I'm going to do some free agency. I'll be home. Yeah, I'll drive the kids to day camp. Doesn't sound like he's doing a lot. Now, here's what I think is happening. I think he's having breakfast with the family, taking the kids to camp. Then he's going up to Flowery Branch. He's hanging out during the day with the boys. And then he's coming home. And I'd imagine he's actually having dinner with the family as well.
0: I would say that's probably exactly what's happening.
1: Because I don't think he'd get away with it being, no. You not being here in the morning, you not being here at night when the kids go to bed is probably not going to play very well.
0: James Pierce was not seen at OTAs, but earlier this morning, his team released a video of him working out and working out very, very hard at Norcross High School. So while this whole legal system plays itself out, he is still off on his own.
1: I know. I saw him hitting a bag in slow motion. I saw the video, too. Okay. Look,
0: everything
1: he doesn't look fat.
0: Everything looks better in slow motion.
1: Of course. He doesn't look fat. And I'll tell you this, he got by that bag, man. Whew, it was quick.
0: That bag had no chance.
1: Right by it.
0: Here's Kyle Pitts talking about Matt Ryan.
11: Yeah, well, personally, I feel a little more happier because I know him more personally rather than some of these younger guys and rookies who just know him as Matt Ryan. I got a chance to play with him. But it's cool to see and you know, have him around the building and him just be able to pour into everybody that walks around.
0: Sounds like he is very, very comfortable now in his own skin, is Kyle Pitson. What else did you say?
1: Yeah, it's May. I think the stupid has gone out of the building.
0: Let's June 1st now.
1: I know, no, but these are yesterday.
0: Yeah, I know. It was May. Yeah,
1: I think
0: these comments were made.
1: I think the inability to complete a thought or a sentence might have left the building with the last regime.
13: They out-Atlanted us.
1: Everybody, let's carry this on. Let's be adults all the way through whatever it is you're going to do, and then let's get to August and be adults and, you know, that's the dopest thing he's ever seen. I'm all in. Kyle Pitts sounds like he's ready to go. And the best thing for Kyle Pitts is he knows what his fate is. It's $15 million this year and a hell of a lot more to come if he plays well. So let's see how that goes.
0: Well,
1: oh, and if you want to know how goofy the NFL is,
0: yeah,
1: ask me what Myles Garrett is actually.
0: What is Myles Garrett's salary?
1: Okay. Do you want the base salary? Because I'll give you the biggest joke.
0: Let's start
1: first
0: with the base salary.
1: Yeah, $1.3 million.
0: Okay, what's the total?
1: Signing bonus, $29.2 million.
0: Right.
1: Salary cap charge, only $23 million. Total cash payout, $31 million. This is amazing. You got a four-year, $160 million deal, and your base salary is $1.3 million. I mean, who is this, the government? Down the hall. I know, I did it myself.
14: Take it down the hall.
1: Four-year, $160 million deal, and they have the balls to actually say, yeah, but his base is only $1.3 million. He's getting $23 million, wink, wink, this year.
0: Mm-hmm.
1: So, Not as much as we thought, although it is.
0: A billion different ways to circumvent the salary cap is what we take out of that. There's a new leader
1: that's
0: on...
1: Not that's circumcising.
0: Well, maybe.
1: The salary cap.
0: Get a moil in here.
1: Penis.
0: There's certainly a new leader on the defensive side of the ball. It's going to be Divine Diablo wearing the green dot on the helmet. Now, Mike Hughes says he should be one of the top-paid linebackers in the NFL. Kevin Stefanski says he's been a calming influence, and this is what Jeff Ulbrich, the D.C., has to say about Diablo.
3: It's just this big avatar out there, you know, protecting Dick Windows, and he's just so athletic, and he's so intelligent, and he's so instinctual, and he's so long and big, and you know, he checks so many boxes for you, you know, and now to see him finally get this opportunity to be the voice of the defense, because I think he's ready for that, and I'm excited for him in that way.
1: $5.6 million this year. Impending free agency. Stay healthy, make a play. You're going to be the guy. Your defensive coordinator just said you're the guy. You're the defensive captain on this team. So go play. Go get your money. Again, I want him to play so well this year that the Falcons have to think about how are we going to maneuver money to make sure that we keep him.
0: Well, if he stays healthy, remember he broke his arm last year when they lost to San Francisco. That made them 3-3. He comes back 5 weeks later. They didn't win a game without him.
1: Nope.
0: They were 3-7 when he came back, and we know what happened. He wasn't replaceable, at least to what they had on the roster.
1: But everybody sounds upbeat. Look, it's May, now it's June, and I'm not going to go crazy. That sounds like a 12-win. That sounds like a 12-win team. What does that mean? I don't know if they're a 12-win team. I don't know if they're a 10-win team. But it does sound like everybody's in line. New regime, do-over. I don't want to crucify whoever is up there this year. We're going to let this group actually make a bed, and we'll see if they lay in it.
0: Here is Diablo on wearing the green dot.
3: I want to be able to be the field general, like the quarterback of the defense. So I study extra just to make sure they know what I'm talking about. They know that I know what I'm talking about. I don't get to hesitate with the calls, none of that. I got to be fast. I got to be on it. So that's my goal this year.
1: My God. Yeah, it is a 12-win team. Everything I'm hearing. These sound like winners. He was right. He wants to be the captain of the defense.
0: How many different players have we heard over the OTA say Kevin Stefanski is trying to get the best out of us?
1: Mm-hmm.
0: Kevin Stefanski is very demanding.
1: Mm-hmm. Mm-hmm.
0: So what does that tell you?
1: 12 wins.
0: And what do you do when you fire a coach? You bring in the polar opposite.
1: Right.
0: It seems like that's what the Falcons did.
1: I would imagine. I wasn't there. I did not get invited to Arthur's house for the sit down with Arthur and Matt Ryan. And who else was there?
0: Well, everybody seemingly was there.
1: Well, no, there was a chef and then like a butler, but no, I'm talking about
0: a chef,
1: Brass.
0: Arthur Blank. Don't forget, he grilled the steaks.
1: I know.
0: Sure he did.
1: No, I believe he put them on the grill.
0: So you think he put them on the grill and then walked, somebody else did the work after?
1: No, I think he cooked the steaks. I think when you reach a certain point in your life and a certain age even.
0: How do you like your meat, Kevin? Bloody?
1: You're making him sound like he's old there. I think when you have that moment and you've got your
0: medallion.
1: Your medallion on. All of a sudden, you're young again. I think he worked that grill like a 50-year-old man. I think that's what you want to do.
0: My medallion's like Iron Man's heart. Makes me younger, more powerful.
13: Oh, wow.
0: My turtleneck as well.
1: I think they said to him, Kevin Stefanski, when he's, you know, cutting into a steak and, I don't know, eating some broccoli. Let me tell you, part of our problem was last year. You got to promise me. Have you ever heard of walkthrough Wednesdays? No, I haven't. Good. Have you ever heard about, you know, just jagging around? No, I don't believe in jagging around.
0: Freaky
1: Good.
0: Fridays. Not familiar with that?
1: Do-si-do Thursdays.
0: They were, from what I understand, Kevin, they were square dancing on Thursdays.
1: Remember they got the report because they paid like $100,000 or whatever it was, $150,000.
0: Which is, their report wasn't, listen, I'm not saying we're geniuses around these parts, but yeah. The point is you didn't have to pay anybody.
1: No.
0: What the report said is what we said for 6 months. We said the same thing that report said.
1: Kevin, I'm going to give you this. I need a man who's the exact opposite of this. This was our last head coach. Yeah, it feels good. Like in June, I don't feel like, would I have liked Myles Garrett? Sure. We don't do stuff like that.
0: No, you're not going to pay a guy like that. I don't know if he wants to play for Stefanski again either. So Myles Garrett, in case you're just tuning in, it looks like he is going to get traded to the Rams for Jared Verse and a slew of draft picks. They're working through the exact number of draft picks and where they're going to be as compensation.
1: You want another one, I'll give you another one. I don't care. Blank them picks. That was a big thing in, I think, 2022. Like them picks.
0: It is amazing, though. You lose a guy like Aaron Donald and plug other guys into your system. And that's, if you're successful in the NFL, you have a successful system. You can plug guys in, the right guys, you know, that's the catch.
1: I'm going to say
0: they
1: something.
0: You have to fit your system. But if your system's successful, you know what you're doing with
1: it.
0: That's what the Steelers won for years.
1: While it's not easy to be a champion, they have to win another title. To prove all of this to be a system, like that somebody else would go, why don't we do that? Well, they've won one, and I'm not denouncing that. But they do have to win another. If you're going to be able to say, what we did here worked, you can't just have one. Do you agree? You can't have just one.
0: And they know that, too.
1: Yeah,
0: I mean, that's the challenge for them. Grady Jarrett left. He's in Chicago, and he didn't do a lot last year. Couldn't stay healthy, but he made this promise to the Bears and their fan base.
13: Obviously, I'm 33 years old now, and which is an honor to a lot of people look at it as a bad thing. So you can find you're 33, built like this right here. So I take a lot of pride in it, and it's exciting to be feeling a lot better this year. And I know that I owe Chicago a better year, and I'm excited to go do that.
0: Blue collar town like Chicago, they love hearing something like that.
1: Well, God, it's an honest assessment. Andre Dawson once gave money back. He said, I was terrible. I didn't earn my money. Andre
0: Dawson.
1: The guy
0: gave the money back. You imagine such a thing? That's honorable.
1: Now, I don't think Grady's giving money back. I didn't hear that in that clip. And how you look is not a thing, but you feel good because it's May. How are you going to feel October 10th?

0: smaller guy. Now, listen, he, relatively speaking, he's a very powerful, in-shape guy. But, you know, to play that position, he's not one of the bigger defensive linemen.
1: Nick, he's also...
2: I thought I was getting this morning.
0: I don't mean any disrespect, Grady.
1: Yeah, again, you know this. It's not how you look. It's how you play. But he's also a guy that was so good that he was getting double-teamed, too. Like, 33 years old in the trenches, banging on some injuries now, coming off it, feeling good, looking good. But it's all May. October 10th, let's find out if he's still on the lineup, how many minutes has he got, and that's when it's going
0: to
1: matter.
0: Hey, I got something very special to give away when we come back. Very, very special. Something wonderful to give away.
1: I will say you paid off on the Blockbuster. You didn't pay off on an earlier tease. It was, the Blockbuster trade in the NFL was a blockbuster. Now, well, the problem is Derek gave it away before.
0: He did. He did. Derek should have been smarter doing the update to say, stay tuned for the big Blockbuster trade. Mm-hmm. So it kind of took some of the luster off of it.
1: Yeah.
0: But this is going to be something. I did
1: the
0: my
1: one
0: best.
1: Earlier today was not very good. I don't remember. But I kind of looked at you. I was like, we're going to really go with that?
0: I did my best, and that's all I can do.
1: So what
0: do.
1: Are we going with one more time?
0: This is something wonderful. You get a chance to win something that's going to change maybe someone in your life's way of life forever.
3: I'll take it.
1: Wow. You want to try that again? Or you just, somebody's life could be changed.
0: Forever.
1: And we're about to change it.
3: Nope, nope, no, and nope.
0: Well, I mean, I don't need any comments from the peanut gallery. What I do know is I'm giving something away. I have that kind of power. It'll lead off the world
1: Nick
0: famous
1: Cellini
0: crossover.
1: Is about to change someone's life.
0: That's right. Forever. It'll lead off the world famous crossover when we come back to wrap up a Monday afternoon. 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
14: 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It is June 1st. Let the NFL news commence. Just today, OBJ back with the Giants. Russell Wilson headed for CBS. And we told you reports all over the place that Myles Garrett, it will join the Rams. L.A. would give up Jared Verse, a first-round pick, and more in the deal. But Cleveland GM Andrew Berry just said nothing is official. They are in the process of negotiating potential compensation with Los Angeles. To baseball, looking forward to a big one for Georgia Tech, taking on Oklahoma for the Atlanta Regional. That's coming up at 3 o'clock. Winner on to the Supers versus Kansas. Loser calls it a year. We'll keep you up to date here on Atlanta Sports Station, the Fan 680 and 93.7 FM.

0: 1:54 it is. 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And we have some Braves Country Fest tickets to give away. 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A first-of-its-kind celebration. 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Is that how you say his name, Bowen?
1: You're doing great.
0: In the Battery at the Georgia Power Pavilion, followed by a star-studded ticketed concert inside Truist Park. 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Let's give away a pair of tickets right now. The first caller at 404-231-1680 that can tell me and us in general the two Braves that cracked home runs yesterday in that loss to the Reds. The first one that can do that at 404-231-1680 gets those Braves Country Fest tickets.
2: I can't wait any longer. When are you going to change somebody's life forever?
0: It just happened.
1: Have you seen this Ella Langley? She's something. She'll change your life.
0: I love that video.
1: Yeah, she's something. You're welcome, Domino. Do a little, go down a rabbit hole.
3: Does she sing? Does she dance?
1: All of the above.
3: Okay.
1: She's lovely. Great
0: the video
1: voice.
0: With the guy from Yellowstone in it. Leaving Texas.
2: Yeah, I know she is.
0: She's going to be performing
2: some movie.
1: Well, I just want you to, you have that look like you're not sure you're buying into the Ella Langley hype.
0: So that's the question. What two Braves hit home runs yesterday? Chuck, thank you for the peach pie.
3: You're welcome. I bought peaches Saturday. Supposed to be a topping for another dessert.
0: Right.
3: That suddenly yesterday, that wasn't possible.
0: I love peaches, so.
3: Oh, I hope you enjoy it. Yeah. I had to make pie crust, which is a giant pain in the ass. You got temperino butter. You've got an ice bath going. You got all kinds of crap. Okay, so I hope you enjoy it.
0: It's really good.
3: Yeah, peach pie.
0: How's your weekend, Matt? Pretty good.
1: I enjoyed it. Had a good weekend.
3: Sugar free, by the way.
1: Yeah. Would you like us to give you a little time here? So you want a glass of milk, or you just
4: gorgeous.
0: I could probably use some milk. I'm not gonna lie to you, but
1: do we know your thoughts on the pie?
2: Well, I didn't have any.
1: Why?
2: I don't know. I think I was told I didn't reply on a text.
1: Huh.
2: I didn't see a text until the pie came into the room.
1: Oh.
2: Then I was told, hey, I heard Chuck offered you pie. And I was like, well, I don't know about that.
0: Crust is this again, Chuck? Wake callers?
3: It's homemade crust, and it's a pain in the ass.
1: Mm-hmm. He did that for you.
3: Gorgeous. You have to
1: blend. Housing that like you don't list your last meal.
3: You have to blend the butter in just right, so there's still like pea-sized chunks of it. That's how you get a flaky crust. And
0: what
3: so,
0: what's the ice bath all about? What's it all about?
3: Oh, that's peeling the peaches.
0: Okay.
3: It's a, like I said, it's an endeavor, but I had no choice.
0: I ate it with my hands. I didn't realize there was pork here. I apologize.
1: What would you like rank that as compared to something with sugar?
0: I must tell you, this one, sometimes I can tell. It is sugar-free. This one?
1: Strong 7.
0: I'll give it a little bit more than that, Stephen A. Smith. I'll give it a nice 8.5.
3: Fantastic, yeah.
0: Yeah.
3: Sugar-free.
0: Little ice cream with that.
1: Whew. So what
0: something
1: if,
0: special going there.
1: Hear me out, that, Portnoy does his one-bite pizza reviews. What if you're doing pie reviews now around town?
0: It's not a bad idea. Mm-hmm. I like pie.
1: That's your lane.
2: You do understand that once you put ice cream on it, you've just defeated the whole purpose of him doing a sugar-free, free everything.
1: Sugar-free pie. Ice cream.
3: Yeah.
0: Yeah, you get some sugar-free ice cream.
2: Is there such a thing?
1: Oh, yeah. Oh, yeah.
2: Sugar-free
1: ice cream.
2: It must be horrible. Absolutely horrible.
0: It's the sugar. I've discovered that the sugar-free ice cream is very pasty.
1: Mm-hmm.
0: As opposed to the
3: wrong
0: real
3: consistency.
0: Ice cream. Yeah.
3: Yeah.
2: Okay. I'm not, it doesn't matter to me because there's a lot of hours in a day. The fact that you are actually talking about how long and how arduous it was to actually make this pie is very interesting to me.
3: It was supposed to, again, the peaches were supposed to just be a topping. It was going to be an easy Sunday. Instead, it turned into like a 4-hour deal.
0: I will tell you, though, yesterday would be the perfect day to stay inside and do some baking. It was like a fall
2: what is going
0: type
2: on?
0: Of day.
2: What world have I fallen into?
1: We're baking, we're talking weather. Do you have any, we're talking about your injuries.
2: Did you need an attaboy the way that he's needed an attaboy lately?
3: I just wanted him to
0: I appreciate the fact that he brought it in and, took the time to homemade crust and,
2: Did he have to explain to everybody in Atlanta what it took to make the pie?
3: Well, it was a chore.
2: The Liberty coach. He's there to protect his players. Chuck right. is just giving and giving and giving.
3: Dragging the cross right now.
0: If you were the Liberty coach, that pie would have been horrible because he did a horrible job after the game of protecting his players. I don't know what he was talking about.
1: It took you 4 hours. It's easier to go buy the pie.
3: It is, but it's...
1: Sorry.
3: That's better, and that's sugar-free, but again, most of it's the pie crust.
2: I'm going to psychoanalyze what's going on here. These two now have found the attaboy club.
1: Okay.
2: Chuck will tell him tomorrow, hey, Nick, you ran a great point today, and
0: I appreciate
2: another pie next week, and then they'll just attaboy each other.
0: I just appreciate the effort, bringing on a pie for us to sample. The least you could do, Chris, is respond to a text.
1: Taste the pie.
3: I wasn't offended by that.
1: No.
3: I wasn't offended. I was just thinking he didn't want a pie.
1: Tomato's not a good text guy.
0: No, when he wants to be.
1: When he wants to be, otherwise you're left on red.
2: Well, right. I got
1: to
2: be honest. Most of the time, I'm just afraid of what it is that I'm involved with. What you guys write sometimes, I don't want to have to lie.
1: That's fair.
2: To the officials and the authorities.
3: Oh, I didn't see it.
1: Right.
2: Thank you. Yeah. And when they go, excuse me, give us your phone, please. Right. And I was like, I really did.
3: I've got
2: it.
3: A documented history of not seeing my phone. Like, that's what you want to be able to say.
2: Yes,
1: do we wonder why these people who do have their red message on, like, why would you want people to know you read the thing? I've never understood those people.
2: How do you know?
1: It just says red underneath. You have a setting. You can either turn it on or off. It says, I've read the text. And if it says red, I know you've seen it, and now you're just not responding because you're being a douche.
0: Yeah, go into settings, and then, you know, I didn't see it. I apologize.
2: I would say eight out of the ten texts that I get from anybody associated with this place are not worth responding to. Fair or unfair?
1: I mean, potentially, yes. I'd say 70%.
3: The pie would have been worth responding for.
2: It might have been. It doesn't throw me.
0: That's a you problem. I know.
2: Listen, more pie for everybody who wants the pie. Yeah. Again, I'm not looking for an attaboy. I'm just telling you that it's more pie for everybody who wants the pie.
0: Go around town, the pie refuse.
1: So listen, there's something there.
0: Yeah.
1: You social media, you become a... But you saw what Portnoy did to that Solar Slice place?
2: Yeah. It eats pie.
1: You know about this? Solar Slice apparently had a car drive through the side of the building. Mm-hmm. They were going to have to close down. A couple of weeks later, Portnoy comes in, does his Solar Slice review. Now they're on a 45-minute wait for the last two or three weeks.
2: I gave you the other place. My wife and I tried to go to this place, Baby Blue, right downtown in Chamblee. Guess what sign was right there on the trailer? Sold out today. Mm. See you again tomorrow.
1: That's impressive.
2: God bless.
1: Our friend Gallus, they did a Gallus review too.
2: Got a very nice number.
1: Yeah.
2: My point is, if you're going to do that, why don't you put pie in a pizza box and then just open up the pizza box.
1: One bite, everybody knows the rules.
2: Eat the pie.
0: Is it not at that point gimmick
2: infringing? Everybody who's doing this is gimmicky infringing. So why don't you just do it like it is a pizza.
1: And he wasn't the first to do food reviews either,
2: it's a pie.
0: That's right, he wasn't.
2: It's a pie. You go with the whole pie thing.
1: I do that. I've done pies already. You can see me eating on camera.
0: Like get a tightest shot of my mouth.
2: Here's the problem.
1: There's nothing worse than that. I mean, that is too close.
2: Can I tell you what
1: the
2: problem is?
1: Too much, yeah.
2: No, you can't do Chuck's pies because then Chuck has to give pies to everybody who wants to buy pies.
3: Oh, no.
2: You can't do a review for something that people can't get.
0: I get it, yeah.
1: Right. He's going to go around town, though. You do different
0: things. I know of one pie place on Marietta Square.
1: Okay.
0: There's pie places.
2: So I got one. What am I going to do for the other 51 weeks out of the year?
0: I do an AI search.
1: No. There's. I think pies have become a hot deal.
3: Oh, Charlie's on Wednesdays.
1: No.
0: What about pot pies?
3: Isn't that free?
0: Can we include pot pies in this?
1: You can do any kind of
4: pie.
1: You do know there's a lot of pie stores now. That's sort of a hot thing. Yeah. You'd be pretty busy.
0: Yeah.
2: I want to do one, and I don't know if this is possible. We talked about this. Get all the frozen pizzas, do the frozen pizza one, or do the frozen pies where you're not going to places. Just go, oh, is that pie? Who is it, Mrs. Smith? Mm-hmm. She's still making pies?
1: I believe
0: so, yeah.
2: Okay.
1: Sure.
3: Marie Callender.
2: Yes.
1: A Tombstone.
2: But those have sugar.
3: Sarah Lee.
2: I'm assuming. Miss Sarah Lee.
3: Yeah.
1: Remember the French bread pizzas? Those were horrible. Like the Stouffer's French bread.
2: I totally disagree. Those were so bad.
0: I didn't mind those either.
1: Really?
0: But you can't put those in the microwave. Those got to go in the stove or the air fryer.
1: But remember, back in the day, there was no option, though. It was in the microwave. They gave that little container.
0: Yeah, that ruins everything.
2: It's a toast.
3: Anything that has cubed pepperoni on it.
1: Thank you.
0: What's not pepperoni?
3: Thank you. It's
1: God only knows what it is.
0: It's some kind of a meat.
1: Correct.
3: Yes, colored pork that's
1: meat
3: been
1: substitute.
3: Formed into.
1: Right. Yes.
3: Yes.
1: I'm just saying, I ate my share of Totino's as a kid. They were 99 cents. Mom bought them.
0: Here's what you should do, Domino. Go back to what you and your buddies said you could do in the past. Try to rob banks.
2: I know.
0: Go to every bank and see if you could rob a bank.
1: How long will that last?
2: Well, I'm going to tell you. Did you see what was going on? I think it was up in Pennsylvania. Can somebody back there verify this?
0: You swore. You and your buddies had a foolproof plan to rob banks.
2: I did. Yeah, I said in the 80s. I could have gotten away with robbing a bank.
0: For those that don't know, take us through the plan.
2: Well, you go at least three states over.
0: Right.
2: You grow some facial hair.
0: Uh-huh.
2: Put a hat on with fake hair under it.
0: Right.
2: You put them 3-inch heels on. Yeah, lifts. So when somebody says, my God, he's 6'1". I'm like, no, that's not me. I'm 5'10".
3: Yeah, okay. Yeah. I got you.
2: And it was a way, because there weren't cameras all over the place. There was a camera inside the bank. There weren't cameras on the street.
3: But now they would just track your Geo Metro leaving the state on the interstate.
2: You can't do it now. Find out if I'm right about this. Did two guys up in Pennsylvania just rob a Brinks truck for $1.8 million about 3 weeks ago, and they ain't caught them yet? Now, I'm not telling you they're not going to get caught. But a Brinks truck in a major city.
1: Sure.
2: $1.8 million.
1: Are they wearing President of the United States masks?
2: I don't know what they did.
1: What do you mean they never go to the vault?
2: I think they're still on the run. Or maybe they're on a beach.
3: It makes it easier when so many companies...
1: Got that
3: companies,
1: money,
3: LBJ! It's not a Brinks truck, but I saw a video...
0: Point Break.
1: Thank you.
3: Maybe these are easy to run across. I saw it and I was aghast. It was, I'll say, aggressive use in a Target who opened up like giant duffel bags and just brazenly put all and just walked out with it.
2: Well,
3: and the Target employees are told, do not confront them.
0: Yeah, I'm not confronting anybody I work in a Target.
3: It seems
0: nuts. You don't pay me enough.
3: Do you know what that was? The likelihood of shoplifting.
2: You know where that was happening in a lot of Walgreens and CVSs. There were a lot of people just go and grab whatever they want because they were told and they knew.
3: Do not stop them.
2: But I think it's 1.8 million. And
0: so you're right. Two unidentified men armed with assault rifles robbed the Brinks truck of roughly 1.8 million in broad daylight while it was servicing a financial center in a section of Northeast Philadelphia.
2: Yeah, that's brazen.
1: I'm going to guess they'll be caught eventually, like once you start trying to spend the money.
0: So the suspects fled the scene in a blue Acura SUV, which was later recovered by police, and the FBI and local police are actively investigating.
1: It's like the scene from Baby Boy. Like just they're taking one car, they're getting another one.
2: If we get together 2 weeks from now, yes or no, are those guys caught?
1: Yeah. 14 days, yeah.
0: Yeah, I think they have a pretty good idea where they are right
3: now.
1: This is impossible. Yeah.
0: Here's the problem. You tell somebody. You know they're going to tell somebody who then is going to blow the whistle.
1: There's some digital footprint somewhere.
3: I think they got away with it. I think they're going to catch themselves.
2: 2 weeks?
1: What's today? June 15th? Yeah.
2: I don't want to say I'm rooting for the bad guys.
1: Is Drake Baldwin back first or are these guys caught first?
0: You know,
1: that's a good question.
0: I think that these guys get caught first.
1: Agreed.
2: Do you think Kalshi or one of those things actually has that bet on the board right now?
1: Yeah, that'd be a great bet.
2: How quickly that these guys get caught? Both of them, not
3: doubt
2: one.
3: Doubt that at all.
2: I mean, neither. I mean, that's what it is. It's a futures market.
3: You could bet on the Ayatollah being offed. And then they didn't pay.
2: Well, give me this one more time.
3: That you could have bet on, was it March 1st, whenever they went out and offed the Ayatollah?
2: And then they didn't pay?
3: You could have bet on that. You could have bet on Maduro being removed from office.
0: Not to be confused with Chris Jericho, who was the Ayatollah of rock and roll. never confused.
2: Was he ever removed, by the way, from that title?
1: For a different reason.
2: Official? Yeah. Down the hall.
3: Yes, they wouldn't pay that either. But like the Maduro thing as well, you could bet on that.
2: Was he that? Was that his nickname till the end?
0: Chris Jericho called himself.
1: Great nickname. It really is.
2: That one is really good.
1: All right, a couple of things we need to cover here. So, I don't know, you guys know what happens after you leave the studio. Chuck goes around and turns all the TVs on.
2: Right. Well, sometimes he used to do it at 15 minutes.
1: Right, you talked to him about that.
0: Chris had to put him in his place.
3: Wasn't my TV yet.
1: So, today, Georgia Tech's playing a winner-go-home game at 3, right? So, here's what I'm willing to do for Chuck, because he's easily distracted. I'm going to give you, we're going to have a negotiation.
2: Yeah.
1: We'll let you do your Jimmy Collins thing, which has been pushed off the show sheet now for months.
3: Former Braves Hall of Famer.
1: Right. We will let you do that if one of the TVs stays on so I can keep an eye on Georgia Tech and Oklahoma.
0: How do you feel about that? You keep pitching an idea and they keep denying it.
3: At first, I thought it was respect because they wanted to make sure it didn't get lost. And I realized, no, they never wanted to get to it at all.
1: We're saving it for like a July day when things are kind of slow. Yeah. But
2: can I try to broker a little bit of something? Tell me if this works. You can't see that TV anyway, so it's going to have to be this TV.
1: It's going to have to be here, right.
3: I can't. I can't.
0: Let the man finish.
2: You can't change seats.
3: I can't.
1: Like, Domino,
3: you were about to say, I sit on the side where I don't see the TV. I can't do that.
2: Okay.
0: You can't
2: can. I would think you can.
3: I don't handle change, distraction.
2: No, I understand. Gee, obviously, 1:38 used to come in here and turn off TVs. I was like, what the hell do you think you're doing?
3: If you really want to know why we got into the fan cave at Harris, because the TVs.
1: Because the large screens out in the sports book.
0: I kind of understand.
3: Fan cave now.
2: Hold on.
3: Yeah, we're not on the casino floor anymore.
2: Are you into that world where if something's flashing, that warning they put on shows, like in a casino now, you can't sit with a big TV?
3: My PlayStation may cause me to have a seizure?
1: Yes.
3: No. No.
1: All right, so you open to this negotiation.
3: Though.
1: You get the Jimmy Collins thing. I get Georgia Tech, Oklahoma at 3.
3: Yes.
2: It's 2 hours. You'll basically two.
0: Yes. Say you want to do it twice. Different audience.
3: This thing will bring
1: it
3: back.
1: That's right. Yeah. You do it early and late for the late audience. Yeah. Yes.
0: Negotiate a little.
1: Okay. Yeah. Okay, so here's the other thing we need to discuss. This is a very adult thing, and Chuck will be very proud of me. I've been hearing nothing but grief about not taking care of myself health-wise.
3: I'm not good at checked.
1: I have made my appointment. I have my first colonoscopy scheduled for next Tuesday.
2: Now, do you have the actual procedure?
1: Procedure is set. 9 a.m. next Tuesday
2: morning.
1: Can
2: I ask, did you go for an appointment, or did you just do this yourself?
1: I did it over the phone. I went through the whole screening with the woman. She said, you can come in for the consultation, or she said, everything looks fine. You can just go ahead and book the colonoscopy. So I booked the colonoscopy next Tuesday morning, 9 a.m. And I'm assuming everybody in this room has done it.
2: Will you be in at work?
0: No, I haven't done it.
1: You haven't done yours?
0: No, I've done the...
4: You don't want Dr. Long finger in that situation.
0: Yeah, I've done the poop in the box. And they.
1: You did that where you sent it off?
0: Yeah. I'd rather do that.
2: Coming from you, that might be the most surprising thing I've ever heard. the freak that you are about things.
3: You provided a sample.
1: But yeah, you know about right. this, right?
0: You don't have to, like, you know, the whole thing doesn't have to go in there.
4: They give you a bag and you hermetically seal it and the whole thing.
2: So. I am
4: a job opening that?
2: I'm totally
0: just afraid
2: shocked
0: my colon's going to look a lot heavier on camera.
4: Yeah, it does add 10 pounds.
2: Yeah, I'm totally shocked by the fact that you really did that. Are you telling the truth?
0: Yeah, the last time I went to the doctor, they said you can either get the colonoscopy or here's the Cologuard. I think it's
4: okay. That's what it was, right?
2: If I was going to pick any one person, and I don't know everybody that works here very well, but I do know you.
0: Yeah.
2: I am totally shocked that you went through with that.
0: Why are you so shocked by that? That surprises me.
3: If Brian Hoyt did it, it would not surprise you.
2: No, I would have thought
1: that. For fun, Hoyt.
3: Yeah, exactly. Right. Just on a Tuesday.
2: Yes. So you cramped into some sort of compartment. I know
0: yes,
2: who you
0: if
2: are.
0: You, want to
2: you
0: term
2: can't.
0: It that
2: you
0: way.
2: Can't urinate here. This is my point.
0: I crapped into a compartment. Yes,
2: you can't.
0: That's what I did.
2: You can't urinate here.
0: Yeah.
4: Are you? You have pee shyness.
2: Everything.
0: No, well, yeah. I mean,
4: are you pee shy?
0: I think it depends who's in there.
2: This is my point.
4: Give me an idea of who and who can't. Like David Dickey's next to you. You can't.
0: No, there's no way.
2: No okay. way. He'll turn. Sure. You know what he'll do? I know what he'll do. Tell me if I'm right. He'd walk in, David's standing at the urinal. He's going to go, hold on, he's going to go to the paper towel, blow his nose, and pretend that's all he had to do on
0: that. Yeah, well, I've done that numerous times.
4: Right. Now, pee shyness is normal. It takes me a minute to get the thing going. I get that, but I don't walk away.
0: And sometimes I try to flush it early. Oh, da-da-da. Try to make some noise.
4: Leslie Nielsen.
2: The weirdest thing ever.
4: All right, so
2: you missing? Are you missing work that day?
4: Yes. What do you mean?
2: This is why he's getting it done.
4: That's not it. I can't work that day.
3: Who's your driver?
4: Kristen's taking me. She's been on me
2: and
4: for...
2: And who's Kristen?
3: As
4: you would call her, my lady friend.
2: Oh, classic.
4: The girlfriend. Yeah. My girlfriend. I can't say the.
2: That might be the first time you've ever actually said her name.
4: Your wife said it on the air last week.
2: That's true, too.
4: Full name.
2: My wife.
4: Yeah. So she's driving.
2: So you're off from work that day.
4: Yes. But, I mean, I can't work. They told me I said, do I take the day off or can I go to work? You take the day off.
0: If you poop into a compartment.
3: No, you can work.
0: You can work.
3: You can work.
4: I was told I can. I'm going by what the nurse practitioner told me.
0: You do have to listen to the medical profession.
3: Wait a minute. What day are you having the procedure?
4: Tuesday.
3: So your prep is?
4: Monday night.
3: Monday's not going to be fun for you.
4: I know.
0: See, that's another
3: thing. When does your prep start?
4: I believe she said 12 hours before the procedure.
3: Okay.
2: What's his normal Monday night?
4: I eat.
3: Well, no, I'm saying that, like, if your prep extends into the show,
4: well, we're going to be doing some solo segments.
2: Oh, no. You're fine. If he's got 9 in the morning, he's fine.
3: Okay, all right, fine.
2: Unless he has to miss work Monday.
4: Domino, have you had this done?
2: By the way, can your ass actually cough like 2 days in advance to get another day off?
4: I have time off. I took it for you.
2: This is what, can your ass sniffle?
4: This is what I love about this place. You go to do something for your health. His wife was on me Friday about doing it.
2: Right. No, I think it's a good thing.
4: It.
2: I just, how did I know that this was going to turn into a minimum of one day off?
0: You've done it, haven't you?
2: No, I've had just the regular exams.
4: What
2: but I've
4: mean?
2: Had blood and I've had all my stuff checked.
4: Wait, like you,
2: my
4: PSAs know that you haven't had it done then.
2: No, I haven't had it
4: you
2: done.
4: You need to do the colonoscopy. Domino?
3: Listen. You really do.
2: What are they going to find? A hamburger in there?
4: Yeah,
2: that's what they're going to find, a hamburger.
0: Here's what I say. At this point, who cares? If I were you, I'd take that attitude.
2: I mean, I'm older than you. I might need 3 days.
4: Well, that's what I'm saying. This is shocking to me that none of you have you done it?
3: I did it, of course.
4: Chuck did it. The two of you haven't? Like, you... I take this. Hold on.
2: I got all this stuff.
0: I chose
2: plans.
4: Wait a minute. This tracks. Two of you didn't. The first time I ever went on a trip with you two, no credit cards. Right. No. And so 30 years later.
2: I don't need to know.
4: You
2: I'll
4: don't
2: find
4: need
2: out.
4: To know.
0: Right.
2: No, my wife is
0: No, I mean, I did the whole thing. They said I'm fine.
4: Yeah, pooped into the box. So does that give you all clear?
0: Yeah.
4: I don't think so.
3: No.
0: That's what they told me. Unless there's some irregularity.
4: I think that's a nice money-making opportunity that.
2: Well, you're talking about polyps. You're actually talking about a clean picture.
4: Correct.
2: I get it.
4: No.
2: I've
4: Why
2: had,
4: don't we all do it together? Why don't you guys schedule with me while
2: you know
4: I'll
2: what?
4: Go to Tuesday?
2: I'm lying.
0: We'll do the show as it's being done.
2: Can I ask this? What is... Just so I know, because I don't really know the difference.
0: Chris will interview the doctor.
4: What are you seeing?
0: So
4: what
0: are
4: you
0: seeing? Is your polyp
2: is there a chance,
4: how's it look? What did you eat last night?
2: Is there a chance I've had the camera without having to go crapping all over the place for like 2 days before? Like if they told you you got to clean yourself out, or you want a barium product? Or you want
4: We got to do that. You got to do that chalky clean out the night before.
2: Yeah, the clean out.
4: Yeah.
2: Okay.
4: That's 12-hour prep.
2: And then it's a camera.
4: Yeah.
2: They're going up your rear end or down your throat?
4: They're going in the
5: back. Okay. Mm-hmm. You don't want Dr. Longfinger in that situation.
2: Well, it's a different test.
0: So you have to drink that chalky
2: Yeah, it's like a barium.
0: So I guess these guys are telling me now what I'm doing isn't the same.
4: No, I told
3: not.
4: You that.
3: It's not.
2: Yeah, this is a polyp.
0: Is the gold standard.
2: Yeah. Right. The polyp pictures. Yeah, you know, they want to make sure that you don't have polyps.
0: It's a problem. I don't have time.
4: Plus, you'll feel skinny afterwards a little bit.
0: Now, that's a good point.
4: Yeah.
2: You'll schedule one a week.
0: Just to be sure, Doc, can I come back next week?
4: I'll see you tomorrow.
3: You'll be out cold at 97, 99, 98.
4: Right. You don't feel anything, I was told. Okay. I was told she's had it done. She said, no big deal.
2: Okay.
0: So if you want to be awake for it, experience.
4: Just for fun.
0: Yeah.
3: Some people
0: might pay a decent amount of money for
3: it. And it's about time to happen again. But when I had it done, I woke up and I remember talking to the technician.
4: And you said, what are you doing back there?
2: You had a ring on your finger.
3: No. And on the back of an envelope.
0: Class ring.
3: On the back of an envelope was this guy's cell phone number and Detroit Lions tickets. Apparently, I had promised him he could have Falcons Lions tickets.
2: Oh, under his influence.
3: Date. Yes.
2: Oh.
0: So see, that's not right.
3: I got Lions tickets.
0: I can't ask you things while you're under the influence.
4: And he's seen stuff in you that no.
3: Well, maybe the camera did.
4: There's also a female doctor, Sue. So, you know, she was available.
2: Who talked you into this?
4: Kristen.
2: Oh, okay.
4: She said, you got to do it. I said, all right.
0: I can't believe I wasted time crapping in a box.
4: I mean.
2: Would she have broken up with you?
4: Probably not, no.
2: Okay.
4: Chris, I'm really bad about going to the doctor, I admit
2: for
4: it.
2: For no reason.
0: No reason.
2: Yeah.
0: I pooped in a box.
2: I think there's a reason, but I just don't think it was the reason you thought it was.
0: It wasn't cheap. It was like $50 or something.
2: Wasn't cheap.
4: It's not
2: bad. What are you talking about?
4: For your health, $50.
0: Yeah.
2: That sounds too cheap. It sounds to me like they didn't even do anything with your crap in a box.
0: I don't know where.
4: It's like you found that on the back of a magazine.
0: I don't remember.
2: What, did you discount shop this one?
0: And with the Marshalls.
2: This I is did just it in Marshalls. Hey.
4: This is just, you've never done it, Domino, which is not surprising. You pooped into a box.
0: I thought I was doing the right thing.
4: Did you ever get the results?
0: Yeah, I'm fine. That's what they said.
2: I don't think it's supposed to be a pass fail. I don't like, yeah. To me, that sounds like a pass fail.
4: You're fine. Document.
0: I got a C plus. I don't know. They said I was okay.
5: Needs improvement.
4: Right. Yeah. Try again.
3: Well, apparently you're
2: trying hard.
3: So you
2: better days ahead.
5: Domino, I thought you were all about health now, though.
4: I know.
2: No, I know. Well, listen, my wife is on me about this one.
4: Okay.
2: Like, I had the PSA tests, and I had all that stuff for prostate stuff, but I have not.
4: Now it's time. Domino, you and I did together. We'll be on the table together.
2: I'm not the same table. Two tables next
4: to each other. Yes, okay, like a couple's massage.
0: Bump interview the doctor.
2: You get one of them hot stones thrown on your back while you're at it?
4: Yes. Mm-hmm. A nice Swedish massage while we're there. I'm told you feel nothing.
2: Oh, it's not about the pain. It's not about, I don't fear that.
4: What do you fear?
2: I got a little bit of my father in me. So you know the story. My dad retires.
4: Mm-hmm.
2: He's done. He's done. But he needed an exit interview for the insurance. My father worked for an extra 9 months. Because he knew the x-rays on his chest were going to be all bad news. I kind of think that's what I've gone through, where you go, I feel pretty good. I don't want the bad news. That's
6: You're smarter than that.
2: Yeah, that's part of what it is with me. My father stayed at work at Chemical Bank for an extra 9 months, where they finally said, hey, Chuck, it's over. You took the early retirement. You have to go get the
4: what
2: physical
4: an idiot.
2: To get out, to get your insurance.
7: You haven't cornered the market on that behavior or attitude, but it is unhealthy for dudes to do that.
2: Yeah, probably it. Yeah. Now,
7: I've gone for centuries.
2: But I've gone to the heart doctor.
4: Right.
2: I've done all those other things.
4: Okay. Well, then now you do this.
2: Okay.
4: No, let me be the reason that you're
2: How about this? How about you give me a Yelp review when all is said and done of this
4: Five
2: person
4: stars.
2: In particular?
4: Right.
2: Now, did you get in a matter of days, too?
4: I called this morning, went through the whole thing on the phone, and
2: They don't sound like, with all due respect to these people, there should be a waiting
4: these
2: list.
4: These people.
2: There should be a waiting list.
4: I didn't go where he pooped in a box.
7: And right. It's not like in the Mission Center and like a grocery store parking lot. In the
4: It's Atlanta Gastro, Woodstock, endoscopy.
8: Endoscopy. I feel like I've been bamboozled. I thought I was okay.
2: Yeah.
8: As humiliating as it was to put a sample in a box and bring it to the UPS store.
2: Now
8: yeah, this is just my stuff in a box.
4: You brought it to the UPS.
8: Yeah, it's got to be mailed.
2: This is so shocking that this guy actually partook in this. I'm almost not sure I believe you.
7: What's a box look like?
8: It's just, you know, your standard white box.
2: You know, it says...
4: it's got, in the box!
8: It's got poop emojis on it.
2: Cola Guard. Crap on board.
8: Yeah. You just be careful.
2: Careful handling.
8: Yeah.
4: Without getting too much into this, how big of a sample do you have to...
8: Not a big sample, you know.
7: Fun size.
8: You know, yeah.
4: Okay.
8: Like a mini Snickers.
2: Hey, has anybody else had to do... How about this? You know, twice I had to bring... I had to go in the elevator with the bag. Twice I had to get checked. For the other stuff, making baby stuff.
4: Oh.
2: I was a two-timer on that one.
4: So you had to go in those places? Do they really have the magazines and the videos and things?
2: So, well, I'll give you what you can do.
8: You watch Pride of the Yankees.
4: The natural got him going. Said,
2: look at Will Clark's swing. Wow, lefties really do have a better swing than righties.
4: Will Clark is the standard for a great swing.
2: What a swing.
4: Yeah.
8: But they have those things in there?
2: I'm going to tell you, what happens is you have a choice. If you live close enough to the facility, you really can do business at home.
4: Oh.
2: But you have an X amount of time to get there. But I walked into the elevator twice looking like I had a lunch. Yeah. And I was a third grader going on a field trip with a Yoo-Hoo in there.
4: What if you see another dude doing the same?
3: Did your swimmies work? Like, did you make it in time?
2: Do you not know this story? My numbers were off the chart. My wife and I, look, there's
4: look
2: a
4: at
2: point.
4: You pushing your chest out.
2: There's a point when you can't get pregnant where you go, I've never had a scare. And it could be me. So I had to go get tested. When they gave me my numbers back, I put the chart on the refrigerator like it was artwork from a kindergarten kid. And I asked my wife the voicemail message. Mr. Domino, I must say, these numbers are absolutely amazing.
4: I'm going to guess it didn't sound anything like that. The tone was not like that.
2: Amazing.
4: We haven't seen this since John Holmes.
3: Listen, I brought all the nurses around. We're just looking at the numbers.
2: Ask my wife if I'm lying, if that was not on a refrigerator. Because there's a certain point, and if anybody's had to deal with it, it's the worst thing in the world.
4: Mm-hmm.
2: But you go, if you don't laugh, you're going to cry. So let's just say, well, it ain't me. And every time I would walk by the refrigerator, I'd go, man, those numbers really
4: I believe your numbers are fine. I don't believe they called and were like, well, we are in awe
2: Mr.
4: in
2: Domino,
4: the office.
2: These numbers
8: I want to give you an award of some sort.
2: Phenomenal.
4: Would Chris, you be willing to donate more to help others?
2: I'm surprised that container was able to hold it.
4: Exactly.
3: Chris Fountain Domino.
4: All right, so there's one more thing I heard we have to do. Domino, you know where your guy was on Friday?
8: I was out with you.
4: You were. He was over with us.
2: No.
8: I had to,
2: home visit?
8: No, or? I had to audition for another part in this Tommy Karate movie.
2: So why was he with you?
4: Because he did it on site where we were.
2: I'm lost.
3: Oh, you were at a birthday party.
4: No, we're at during our show.
3: Oh.
4: During our show on Friday.
2: Oh.
4: Yes.
2: Okay.
4: Yeah. We were out, and Nick walks in sleeveless.
2: So hold on, this is the same movie, the thing that I got asked to do but haven't done. So you didn't get one part.
8: I didn't get the first part.
4: He's going for a callback.
8: Yeah, these are a couple of smaller parts, yeah.
2: Okay. So did you have a line, like a scripted line?
8: One was kind of sort of scripted. The other one ad-libbed.
2: Okay, the other one they said for the early one, ad-lib a little.
4: Have you not heard this, Domino? We've got this.
8: I was a bartender, and then the other one I had to rough up somebody, and poor Danny Apple,
4: one of
8: our account reps, he was the prop.
2: So how do you know he was doing this?
4: I saw him.
2: Show.
4: He was behind us shooting it. During the show.
8: To this day, like 3 days later, Danny has no idea why I shook him up. I don't understand why I'm doing. Just come on out here. I need you to
4: were
8: be
4: in character.
8: Yeah.
4: It's what you have to say. Well, it's just part of the game.
2: We don't know if he was in character or if he was just play acting.
4: Could have been.
2: Let's see if he gets the part.
8: Maybe I chose Danny for a reason.
4: You want to hear this?
2: Yeah.
6: Hey, to be around you,
9: whatever
6: I fucking want. That's right, whatever I fucking want.
8: Me shaking up Danny.
4: Do you want it again? Like, so you can really?
2: Hold on. So give me the premise.
8: So I come out. I'm supposed to just grab a guy. Like, I'm shaking down this guy.
2: Okay.
8: Like, because I'm a mob hood.
2: Right.
8: And I
3: grab
8: him.
3: You're collecting for gossip.
8: And I'm like, hey, you know, give me what you got. And he's like, okay, whatever you want. And then, you know, it just kind of goes.
4: What was your motivation? It was Tuesday.
8: Yeah.
3: The money.
4: All right, so now you got the
2: idea. The idea that he might actually get to be in a movie. That's motivation right. And then some.
4: Here it is again.
6: Hey, to be around you,
9: whatever
6: I fucking want. That's right, whatever I fucking want.
4: Now, the ultimate punch in the gut is if Apple gets the call back for playing the guy who gets roughed up.
8: This guy was overacting. This guy.
4: We like that guy.
8: He really looks frightened.
2: That guy can get roughed up with the best of them.
4: So now what happens?
8: I don't know. I mean, I sent it in. Andrew,
2: weren't there
8: Hoover,
2: two?
8: Our digital director, sent it in.
2: The thing that I got said there were two
8: parts.
2: Yeah,
8: it was a bartender, too.
10: Yeah, here's the bartender
2: you did two?
10: One.
2: Oh, okay.
8: Yeah, this is
6: hey, bud. Closing up. I'm here for a drink. All right, let me go get him.
8: Hey, bud, we're closing up. Not here for a drink. Let me go get him.
10: All right, one more time.
6: Hey, bud, we're closing up. Not here for a drink. All right, let me go get him.
4: All right, let me say something. It sounds a lot like the guy who was roughing up the other guy character-wise. I feel like we didn't show our range.
8: Well, I mean, what range are there in these neighborhoods?
4: I don't know.
8: Those guys are all the same.
2: Right. So can I ask, so you have to, just again so I know.
8: Yeah.
2: You're collecting and you want whatever he's got in his pocket or... It was for another reason. You were telling him, give me everything in your pockets.
8: I think I was not what he had in his pockets. I think I was shaking him down for, you know,
2: now, can
8: protection
2: I ask a question?
8: Money, if you will.
6: Whatever you want. Yeah, whatever I want. That's right. Whatever I fucking want.
4: Now, did you script that his line or was that just ad lib by Danny Apple?
8: No, I just said I'm going to grab you and I'm going to threaten you. And you say, yeah, whatever you want. I told him what to say.
4: Okay, you did. I was going to say, Apple sounded very...
8: We had to do it a few times because he was like laughing the first couple of times.
2: Well, that's not good.
8: We need, you know...
2: Menacing.
8: Right.
2: Did you dress?
8: We did it right in front of like 50 people on the patio and I had to tell them, listen... We're just doing something here. Nobody's threatening anybody.
2: Did you dress the part in any way, shape, or form?
8: Yeah, it's sleeveless shirt on. Yeah.
4: It was normal dress.
2: No. You
8: yeah.
2: went and put on a sleeveless shirt.
8: I had the sleeveless shirt on underneath.
2: Okay.
8: So when I was the bartender, I had sleeves. I had a long sleeve shirt.
4: Did you have a towel over your shoulder?
8: When I was the hood, I had no sleeves on.
2: Did you ever think about playing the first one?
8: I got to tell you, the arms didn't look bad for a guy my age. I mean, I was kind of impressed by that in and of itself.
2: Well, I hope they are, too. I hope they get you the part. Play that one more time, because I'm just going to ask a question.
9: Hey, give me everything you f***ing
10: got. Whatever you want. Whatever.
9: Yeah, whatever I f***ing want. That's right, whatever I f***ing want.
2: Did you ever think that maybe I'm going to go the other way and play it subtle, quiet, menacing?
4: Show range. Yeah.
2: Yeah.
8: No, I don't have that much range.
4: I think they're going to see a couple of different things, maybe.
3: Because what you're going to be typecast.
8: I just want to say I was in a movie. That's all. I have to stand in the background like Pee Wee Herman. I just, you know.
4: Do you don't want to use him?
8: But no, just stand in the background. Oh,
2: you have a telephone. Not in a movie theater.
4: That's what I'm saying.
2: Not in a movie theater. Okay.
4: No. Cuffed on the way out. What is this movie again?
8: It's called Tommy Karate. It's about a famous mafioso.
4: Okay. And they're shooting in Atlanta?
8: I think so, yeah. Mm.
2: God, I hope so. Where's he going to go?
4: I don't know.
2: Listen, the good news is you don't have to miss a day of work if that's all you got to do. Unlike this guy. He's going to stick his ass up in the air and he's got to miss another 3 days of work.
8: Is Pete Davidson really in this movie? Is that true? I'm
4: first
8: being
4: of
8: told
4: all,
8: by the guys on the other side of the glass.
4: Domino has no right to now pick on me for missing a day of work since you haven't had the procedure, so back down.
2: That's fair, but 3 days of work.
8: I may miss a couple of days. I may have to be on location.
4: On location.
8: Yeah.
2: Wow.
8: You don't understand. You're not in the movie
4: business. He's in his trailer with the first call.
2: Yeah. I've been in the movie business. You know what I didn't do?
8: Oh, that's right. You were, yeah.
2: Yeah, I
4: were you on the call sheet?
2: I was.
4: Ooh.
2: Yeah.
8: Pete Davidson is Tommy Karate. Jeez.
4: Oh, you're going to rough him up, huh?
8: Yeah. If I get the chance to. Sorry, Pete. I was in character.
4: We haven't yelled action yet. Just grabbed
8: us. No cameras here.
4: We're at craft services right now, sir. Leave them alone.
2: Will they take another video from you?
8: I don't know.
2: I'd play it subtle. I would really go the other way.
8: They needed it by today, and we...
4: All right, what would it sound like if you're coming up to me to rough me? What would it sound like if you were playing it more gentle, subtle?
2: Like not over the top.
9: To be everything you
10: whatever you want.
3: And you can't F-bomb it here either.
4: Action.
8: Listen, don't embarrass me. Just give me everything you got. I don't want to make a scene here. Don't make a scene.
4: Cut.
2: That's better.
4: That was much better. I like that.
9: Whatever I f***ing want. That's right, whatever I f***ing want.
2: That's, with all due respect.
8: Just chewing up scenery?
4: What if he said I thought I was laying?
11: Well, we're going to throw that one out.
8: Oh, he thought you was laying. That's why he had the money ready.
2: I would go back to the
8: stick
2: well.
8: Stick your head through that hole in the wall.
2: And I would do subtle. How about this?
8: It's too late. I already sent it.
2: Oh. Okay.
8: Whatever happens, happens.
4: What is there a deadline on this that you couldn't?
12: You can still submit yours, too, Domino.
4: Oh, you need by today. You have another. You have a chance.
8: Yeah.
2: They've asked me. I've gotten 2 follow-up emails on this. To do it.
4: You should do it.
2: I don't want to do it.
4: You don't want to do anything.
12: We're
4: going to
12: do a colonoscopy.
11: You want to do anything.
2: Yeah, you know what I'm going to do?
8: He's
2: I'm
8: happy in his element.
2: I'm going to send a video of my colonoscopy. That's going to be my test screen. There it is. Look at me. Right
8: so I guess
2: there on
8: the, this trade is official now. Myles Garrett to the Rams for Jared Verse, a first rounder in 27, a second rounder in 28, and a third rounder in 29.
2: Like them picks, man.
3: Matt Stafford is their version of Ronald Acuna. They're loading up with Matt Stafford saying, as long as we have him, was it 1 year or $55 million?
2: Well, they have a second year on top of it.
4: But it's also too bad that it's wasted on a fan base that's not invested, because I love a go-for-it thing, and the Rams go for it more than anybody in sports.
2: But they have to win another one to actually have this thing pay off.
4: I agree, but I would say this is the fan base. Whether they win or not doesn't change my feeling of I love going for it.
2: Can I, last thing, did you hear what happened in an Oklahoma youth baseball game? What would you have to do as a coach to get suspended for life?
8: I heard this story.
2: What would you have to do as a player to get suspended for 5 years?
4: Put a box on the field.
2: Yeah, the father, coach, manager, tells the son, pitcher, I want you to throw the next one in the dugout. In the dugout. There's video of this.
8: Because
2: he winds up and throws a baseball in the dugout. Father's done for life. Kid is suspended from this. I think it's all of Oklahoma, they're saying, for 5 years.
4: What was the motivation?
2: Well, I don't know what
3: they were chirping.
8: They were chirping as he was starting his windup, and the umpire wasn't doing anything about it. This is how the story goes. So the father told the son, okay, if the umpire's not going to do anything, fire the ball into the
2: dugout. He literally threw a baseball into the
4: dugout. Did he hit anybody?
2: I don't think so.
4: I'm not asking. That doesn't
2: matter.
4: Could have
2: been assault. At that point, you could be arrested.
4: Right.
2: If you really think about
4: it. It's premeditated.
2: The father, it's a little bit surprising the father isn't arrested. As a matter of fact, I'll lay money right down. He's going to get arrested.
4: How old are the kids? Just as I want all the details. And we have video all over the place.
2: It's a 12-year-old. 12-year-old kid.
4: Oh, my goodness.
2: Yeah, 12-year-old kid.
4: Wow.
2: And you see the video, and then you hear people going, what the blank was going on. Like, nobody could believe it at first. The father's going to get arrested. The more I think about it.
4: But the kid's going to be back.
2: 5-year suspension.
4: See that?
3: There is no 17-year-old youth league.
4: No, I get that's ridiculous.
3: Like, so he's done.
2: He's done.
3: Yeah.
4: What if he would have said, no, Dad, F off, I'm not doing it?
2: Well, then he wouldn't have a 5-year suspension.
8: Well, then it's the bad news bears. It's bad slaps.
3: Pops him on the mound. And yeah.
4: That's
3: and
4: what's...
8: Next thing you know, Dad gets his head chopped off by a helicopter. Do you know, you
3: that
8: know.
3: That did happen.
8: Yeah.
2: I don't even want to fill in the blanks, but yeah, you're right. Almost pretty much you're right.
8: Vic Morrow played the coach in the Bad News Bears, and then he was in that Twilight Zone movie when the helicopter.
3: Until he wasn't.
2: John Landis.
4: What would you do, though? Your dad tells you to do this. I'm not saying it's the... I mean, Dad says you're going to do this. Like, I'm going to guess there's some abuse in this household that this isn't the first wacky thing.
8: Yeah, I mean, I don't think at that age you're saying no to your dad.
4: That's what I mean. So why is he getting suspended for 5 years?
8: I don't know.
4: Just doing what Dad told me.
2: You got to arrest the father, don't you?
4: Yeah, it's premeditated something.
2: Yeah, assault. I mean, just go with assault.
4: Huh. I want to say something. We've done good work here.
8: Yeah, and we've covered just about
4: we've
8: every
4: done
8: base.
4: Good work.
8: Very good.
4: You know, I know we've done good work. David Dickey put his face right in the window 5 minutes ago, shaking his head.
2: Send me another
4: disgust.
8: Listen, it scares the living daylights out of me every time he pops his head in.
2: If you tell me you'll do it,
8: I'll
2: be.
8: I'm looking at the Grim Reaper.
2: I'll be your Danny Apple if you need somebody as a stand-in. I'll be your Danny Apple. You want to shake me down? Shake me down. Just if you want to, play subtle, and we'll see what happens.
8: I'll give it some thought. In the meantime, I'll do this in character as well. You want me to do it as the over-the-top character?
4: Well, subtle. Woodstock Furniture Outlet, Reed.
8: Listen, at 2 o'clock
2: wait,
8: hour.
2: Wait, hold on. This is a Paul Walter Hauser movie?
4: Who's that?
2: You know who that is?
8: Yeah. It's the guy who played Richard Jewell.
2: Yeah.
4: Oh. Oh, Domino all of a sudden's interested.
2: No, this is not
8: I'm going to be in this movie with some powerhouses, assuming I'm in.
4: Now Domino's going to shoot in the next hour.
2: I'm not doing it. I'm out.
8: So if they're listening right now, the casting
2: office. You imagine if I got it and he didn't?
4: That'd be unreal. It'd be so good.
2: It'd be bad.
8: Well, I know why, because, you know, Domino, he's a big shot. 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
4: That's right.
8: Go home and think about it. And I know you'll do the right thing.
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23: 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All right, we're counting down the Jackets and Sooners at the top of the hour. Today, though, we got to start in the NFL. Rams and Browns have come to an agreement. Cleveland will trade perennial All-Pro Myles Garrett to Los Angeles in exchange. The Rams are sending Jared Verse plus a first, a second, and a third-round pick back to the Browns. To baseball, big one coming up for Georgia Tech. They meet Oklahoma in the final game of the Atlanta Regional. Do or die in this one. It's coming up at the top of the hour. It's for the Braves, though. They can get the day off. Game one with the Blue Jays tomorrow night. Stick around. Brandon Gauden coming up at 3:30 right here on the home of the Braves. 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
4: 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The happiest morning host in America on that radio station is Carlo Smedina because his beloved Spurs
3: that happened
4: are back in the NBA Finals. We'll talk about that throughout the day. We'll also talk about the Braves who enjoy a day off back home from Cincinnati getting ready for a series with the Blue Jays. We do have a do-or-die game for Georgia Tech and Oklahoma that I get to keep an eye on today because Chuck and I made a trade.
3: I'm a good teammate is what happened.
4: We made a deal, which we'll talk about as well after we get to our top story. An Ohio man has been banned from all Six Flags parks for life after what's being called a chicken nugget roller coaster stunt gone wrong. Huh. That's our top story. Our top story is brought to us by the Mabra Law Firm. If you're hurt in a car accident that wasn't your fault, then contact Ronnie Mabra of Mabra Law at MabraLaw.com. I would like more details on this one myself. I really would. A chicken nugget roller coaster stunt gone wrong.
3: I don't know the details at all, and I don't think that they're vital, but it was sure. I am sure it was a moment of him trying to capture his viral moment and get it on YouTube or TikTok or whatever, and it went wrong, and now he's banned.
4: That's so good. I mean,
3: being banned from an amusement park as an adult, is that really a punishment?
4: It depends how much you're into the, like, there are Disney adults. These are the people who go without the kids to Disney. So sure. Yeah, it could be a big deal.
3: Is Six Flags though? Disney is an experience more so than
4: Six Flags is
3: about rides.
4: Theme park, roller coaster. It hits a little different, though, once you do go to a Disney or somewhere else. It's just different. Not bad, just different. So, so we made a trade during the world-famous crossover that usually the TVs are all off in studio because I work with an infant. And, you know, you have a mobile hanging over the infant's crib, and if, you know, the baby sees it, it just stares at it. And that's like Chuck with the TVs. But We have a local team playing. Georgia's already punched their ticket. They're in the Super Regional. They're going to be hosting Mississippi State this weekend. All right, one half of the equation's done. Georgia Tech blew an 8-2 lead last night in their potential elimination game of Oklahoma to win the regional. Didn't happen. Oklahoma put up an 8 spot in the fourth inning. They went on to win 15-8. So today is a game 7. The winner go home, Jacket Sooners, and it will be on in studio, and Chuck will do his best to not be distracted, and you will get to do your Jimmy Collins thing later.
3: I will try to condense that, but there's a lot to talk about. I mean, the guy's in the Hall of Fame, for gosh sakes.
4: That's a tease, isn't it? You like a good, what's the 4, 5, 6 leg plays you like to parlay? Oh,
3: spider bets.
4: Spider bets. Okay. So this is right up your alley. A gambler at DraftKings won $1.7 million off his $2,500 four leg futures parlay that he put on February 14th. He made his plan February 14th, four leg, $2,500. You ready? He needed Michigan to win the men's college basketball championship at plus 500. Check. He needed the U.S. men's hockey team to win the gold medal at the 2026 Winter Olympics plus 180. Check. He needed the Knicks to win the East plus 330. Check. The last leg was the Spurs to win the West at plus 850 when he made the play. DraftKings reaches out to him before game 7 of the Thunder and the Spurs on Saturday, says we have a cash out offer.
3: Let's settle. The banker says.
4: Now, the payout was $1.7 million. What do you think DraftKings offered him?
3: $750.
4: Not a bad number. They offered him $612,000, and the gambler himself said if they would offer it $1 million, I would have taken it. Said that I would have hedged with $500,000 bet again on the Spurs, and I would have made more money off of it. He says they didn't come with a bigger offer. I stayed diamond hands, stayed strong. He won $1.7 million off Saturday night's Spurs victory over the Thunder. So
3: it really does happen, man.
4: It does to guys who know what they're doing.
3: Oh, that was me. I was one run in a baseball game away from hitting that thing.
4: Do you know how many gamblers have said that?
3: No, but proof of concept is what it's called with me. I know what I'm doing. I mean, every one of these spider bets, we get a little closer. We were right there. We were toeing the line of Red Lobster.
4: How many have you won?
3: He doesn't support me.
4: It's a question. It's not
3: hard to get back on, Matt. When you don't support me, it's hard to get back on.
4: It's not a deposition.
3: Both believes.
4: Simple yes or no. How many have you won?
3: So far?
4: Yeah.
3: Technically?
0: We were so close that one time. Stupid Mike Trout.
3: One run in a baseball game.
4: So you haven't won any of them yet.
3: Not yet, Okay. Technically.
4: All right. So the get-in prices are out for the NBA Finals. 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If we get to a game 6 back in New York, $5,000. You can ask whatever you want and have to then decide if I'm going to lower the price, but $5,000 is what get in price for game 6. In theory, let's say the Knicks are up 3-2, they'll get more than that.
3: Yeah, I would like to see what they're actually going for. I know what they're being asked, but and it's supposed to be reflective. San Antonio, you got people running around there, enough folks to charge $1,000 for the worst seats on the resale market.
4: Again, you can ask. We'll see what they end up going for. I would add this. The Spur fan has seen, if he's a certain age, like 5 titles, right? Mm-hmm. Didn't they win 5 in the Duncan Robinson era? The Knicks fan has to be a certain age. He's got to be like in his 60s. Mm-hmm. To have seen a championship or to even see an NBA Finals, he's got to be in his 40s to remember, late 30s, 1999. But those are the prices at this point. Again, we'll see if they move coming up. One more quick note. Did you see Russell Wilson not announcing his retirement?

0: 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You'll hear it next.
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3: 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Busy day. If you are just joining us, the big news coming from LA and Cleveland in the NFL. It's been made official. Browns are sending all-time great Myles Garrett to the Rams in exchange for Jared Verse and three draft picks, including a first rounder next season. Elsewhere, told you OBJ back with the Giants. Well, they are also signing veteran wide receiver Juju Smith-Schuster. To baseball, looking forward to a big one for Georgia Tech. Jackets, Oklahoma at 3 o'clock. Winner on to the Supers versus Kansas. Loser calls it a year. Stick around. The TV voice of the Braves, Brandon Godden, coming up at 3:30 right here on the home of the Braves fans, 680 and 93.7 FM.
1: Drunk as hell, but no throwing up. Halfway home and my pager's still blowing up. I gotta say, it was a good day.
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5: It was a good day.
6: Yeah, it's a good day with Chuck and Chernoff. 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We appreciate y'all spending your afternoon here. Now, we've got the full four today with the Braves having the day off. So we'll be with you till six, and then the Buck Belue Show with Kelly Kroll?
4: Gotta be.
6: It's gotta be.
4: You
6: right?
4: Think.
6: It's yeah. Gotta be, right? It feels like their dance card has been, you know, waiting for this night. So we'll see what happens after we're done at 6, but more live and local. We know that much. All right, coming up in 10 minutes, we will get into the Braves weekend because they made some history in Cincinnati. We'll talk about the Acuna heater. We will talk about a team who was trying to avoid an epic disappointment once again locally. All that coming up in 10. First, let's find out who the Good Day segment's brought to us by.
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6: Now, Brandon Gauden's going to join us in about 40 minutes. So put that on your reminders on your phone, and then you can be here to hear the voice of the Braves, who I've heard Domino and Chiellini call Brandon Gauden. It's Brandon Gauden. He had a chance to talk to Alex Anthopoulos before the game yesterday for Braves Vision, and they covered a lot of topics, including Alex reiterated his moves last year at the trade deadline, started the process, he said, of trying to bounce back from that disappointing season.
7: We talked about it at the trade deadline last year, some of the moves we did make and didn't make. That was our offseason, and the expectation was to try to get back there in 26. We're not there. We're off to a nice start, no doubt. But this is who we've been for, this is year 9 for me. The other 7 years have been good. I mean, obviously, haven't resulted in a World Series each year, but have been what Braves fans certainly expect. Year 8, not so much. And hopefully year 9, we're back to everybody being proud about the club again.
6: I feel like a lot of Braves fans have so much PTSD from last year that those other 7 years kind of go out the window. Yes, we want to win a championship every year, but you make the playoffs 7 straight years, 6 of them win the division, the 7th year a wild card, that it feels like Braves fans, every time they go through a one game, two game little mini slide, 2025 is coming back again, like they can't get over. What Alex just said, that to us was the one-off. That was the exception to the rule.
4: 23, that's God's own private mystery, how all the bats went cold.
6: No, 23, wasn't that the big year? 24, they started to go.
4: No, I'm saying in the postseason.
6: Oh, to me, that's not a mystery, though, Chuck. It's 4 games.
4: But
6: you face Zach
4: Wheeler. You hit 305 home runs, and you're right about the matchups and all that. And then instantly you get to the playoffs, and the reason your season ends because you don't hit. That was frustrating. I was like, you got to be kidding me after all they were for the regular season, and then baseball happened in the playoffs. When you talk about 24 on fumes getting into the playoffs, I understood that, but it didn't require a new skill set for me. Last year as a Braves fan, that was a new skill set. Like that was a muscle I hadn't flexed in a while. It's the middle of summer and we're probably done.
6: Agreed. How many of those guys are here? Like, go back and look at April and May Braves from last year and start doing the math on Jared Kelnick and Brian De La Cruz and
4: Fairchild.
6: All those guys, they're not here. Now, you did have some underachievers, too, that are here, but for the most part.
4: But it lingers, though.
6: It does. I get it.
4: As a Braves fan, very unfamiliar season last year. I didn't like it.
6: Alex was asked by Brandon Gaudin if he thinks Ronald Acuna is back after that scorching weekend.
7: That's the old Ronald. Stealing two bases, making some plays, the home runs. But look, we all know what he can do. And the fact that we've been as successful as we have with guys not performing to what they've done in the past is really exciting. It points to the upside of the club.
6: There are very few guys in baseball that can do what he can do. Baseball, it's hard to carry a team by yourself. It is. It's hard to do it. There's a handful of guys in all of baseball that can. Otani's one of them. Ronnie's one of them. Like, you could pick out the two or three other guys. You're like, oh, that dude can just get on a heater and you can't do anything about it. And if you throw him a strike, he's going to hit it 430 feet. And Ronnie's in one of those right now where it's like
4: 4 straight games and he's just blasting stuff, too.
6: It's not even the home runs. That's a part of it. The base hit in the ninth last night. Good job. Stealing the bases. He affects the game. Now the defense. Ronnie looked lost in right field yesterday. Like, that was painful.
4: His path.
6: Oh, my God. Just painful.
4: The arm's still awesome.
6: Arm's great. Watching him try to catch a ball in right yesterday was like, I'm sorry.
4: He takes some different paths.
6: Alex was asked about the culture and the chemistry of his team. And here's what I found fascinating. Listen to the two guys he thinks are most responsible for creating the culture.
7: We've had really good clubhouses in the past. This is as good and as strong as any we've had. And I think a big part of it is the type of guys we have. Is it the most talented? That would be up for debate. No doubt about that. But it's a unit. They're pulling together. I'd say the two guys, if you were to ask me who exemplifies what this team has been about this year, I'd say Martin Perez and Mauricio Dubon. The reason I say that is because total pros, high character, tough. Not afraid to have a tough conversation with teammates. Highly respected across the board. Willing to do anything and not complain.
6: I would not have had that as the duo. Doesn't take anything away from the guys you have here already, but you have guys from other places who walk into this and go, wow, all right, this is different. So let's fit in, but let's also be able to have, as Alex just said, uncomfortable conversations. That was really intriguing to me to hear a couple of guys who were, take this for what I'm saying, sort of scrap heapish.
4: Sure.
6: That you got.
4: Yeah, Martin Perez was scrap heap. Dubon's got some bona fides, and he's in the middle of whatever his career is going to be. It appears like that's where he is right now.
6: But you got him for Nick Allen.
4: You did, and you got Martin Perez for literally nothing. He's pitched his tail off. He's been really, really good. He has.
6: Hasn't he already been DFA'd once?
4: Yeah.
6: And then we're worried about him signing somewhere else, and yeah, he's already been back. All right, I know this much. It's now been 1,239 days since anybody around here thought it was a good idea to win a championship.
4: This is ruined. A perfectly good day. I just washed my car.
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8: 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Into the Braves bullpen.
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0: 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Thanks for joining us here on this busy Monday. We have you until 6. No Braves, night off, which means we get the 4 hours of sports power and then the Buck Ballou show with Kelly Kroll. Theoretically, they will follow tonight 6 to 8, just like we're on the Fan mobile app, or on the 680 The Fan YouTube channel. We say hello to the YouTube babies, out of the YTBs. Let's start the festivities this hour by saying hello to Charles.
1: Hey, Matt.
0: Hi, Chuck.
1: Does somebody turn the TVs on?
0: I have one on ya.
2: If Georgia Tech doesn't win, I will quit. I am done. My career is over.
0: So you're putting your career on the line, Georgia Tech and Oklahoma, winner take all. And your career could also be winner take all.
1: Hope it go viral. I am not Georgia Tech Maryland confident on this.
0: Well, they have a great offense, and last night, the offense wasn't the problem. They couldn't score after a while. But so you're putting your career on the line for Tech today?
2: No.
0: You
2: really
0: sure?
2: Like the Jackets to win this in advance.
0: How much fun would it be though if we had those stakes on the game today? You know how big your pair would be if they win and you did that. You would go viral. You'd be viral, guy.
2: We'd get a lot of views.
0: We'd get a lot of views, a lot of clicks.
2: Oh, that'd be worth it.
0: I think it would be.
2: Yeah.
0: The trade-off seems pretty fair. And if you're just joining us and you don't know what's happening, typically the TVs are all off in studio. And if you watch us on the YouTube channel, maybe you can see in the background. I don't know. But Chuck gets very distracted easily.
2: Yes.
0: But today I bartered with him. I made a trade that I get to watch Georgia Tech, Oklahoma while we're doing the show. In exchange, he gets to do the Jimmy Collins thing later on today. And if you don't know what it is, don't worry. You're okay.
2: Oh, you'll know. You'll know. If you don't know anything now, you'll know all about Jimmy Collins when we do it.
0: So that was the trade. It's like the Browns and the Rams. Our trade is now complete.
2: I didn't bring up Jimmy Collins. This was a couple of months ago. Somebody else brought it up and I offered to help.
0: Okay. Well, now we get the full story later on today, which is exciting. Braves won another series. I wish they'd win every day. It would just be more fun if they never lost a game. But when I tell you at 60 games in that they're 40-20, that's just stupid. That is silly, but that's where the Braves are after their 6-4 loss to the Reds yesterday. Spencer Strider kind of had a little bit of everything yesterday. He's missing bats, which I love. He had the 8 strikeouts, but he also gave up the long ball again. He gave up 7 hits. He walked 2, so he had to pitch around some base runners, but I still like where we're trending with Spencer, that his secondary stuff continues to show me that, like, you're going to see the complete picture of Spencer and Charles. He was still 97 yesterday at points. So to me, the needle is still pointing up for Spencer. I really believe that.
2: And that word fine. There have been moments where he looked like he was getting to the point where he's fine again. And I'm talking not health wise, but like precise, artistic, almost overwhelming, dominant. He's had some moments where he's looked that level of being fine on the mound. But it's not consistent. You mentioned the home runs. He gave up 3, I want to say, 2 starts ago, and then maybe 2 in his most recent. Now, a lot of them been solo.
0: Mm-hmm.
2: Whatever. They're still bombs, and they're still scores.
0: And he was in that baby park.
2: But he's healthy, and I'm not hearing anything about a twinge or a ding or loose bodies or he's going to get a second opinion or James Andrews.
0: Let's keep those things out of the discussion. I thought the other takeaway from the pitching yesterday, Raylo looks like he's getting closer and closer to himself. He was 97. The other stuff was good. We'll reference what Alex Anthopoulos said to Brandon Gaudin yesterday before the TV telecast on Braves Vision, that at the end of the month, the Braves have a pretty taxing schedule that day's off, and they're thinking about going to a 6-man rotation. So that would tell me that it would either be Raylo, or if they think Hurston Waldrop is ready, which he just got his first rehab assignment out of the way. I'll give you guys details on that in a minute. But those would be the 2 likely candidates. Nobody else would fit.
2: Okay, I hate to say this. I mean, but I do have a world championship ring.
0: Did you play shortstop for that team?
2: Can you have Alice get in touch with me about this 6-man rotation thing?
0: I could.
2: In a stretch of uninterrupted days of games, isn't your bullpen more likely to get taxed than your starting rotation?
0: Alex has asked me not to give out his number, though.
2: That's what I'm saying. Text him for me.
3: I'll text him, dude.
2: Okay.
0: Where did Colin get the number from me? And now Alex is upset that I gave the number to Colin. And this is where things
2: You're taking Raylo out of the bullpen potentially for a start. It's not your rotation that's going to get gassed. It's going to be your pen. He needs to run this past
0: me. So you can help him.
2: Thank you.
0: You would be great.
2: So this was supposed to happen at that dinner, but y'all kept yapping.
0: Chuck's playing the role of Braves Twitter, that he's going to help Alex do his job, which I'm sure he appreciates. That's really kind of
2: the 6-man rotation right now. We're not going to do that. That's not what we want.
0: Alex rocking the specs yesterday on TV. Very studious. Looked very smart. He's all slim. He claims he didn't do the shot. I'll take his word for it.
2: No jab.
0: But now he's got the glasses. He looks like, you know, like analytics guy who's sitting in his study and he's doing his work. So you help him out.
2: Yeah, well, he can take all the glory. I don't want that. I like when my team wins.
0: Let's talk about the main event, and that was Ronald Acuña.
2: Oh, man.
0: How about the first pitch of the game? Pow, 438 feet later. It came off Ronnie's bat at 112. Like, he is one of the few guys in baseball that when he's on one of these, you don't want to miss an at bat.
2: Exit velocity, it's a hell of an indicator. That's just gargantuan stuff. You don't get, 13, 14, 15, that's about as fast as you're ever going to get something coming off a Major League Baseball bat.
0: I was waiting for the ball to scream in pain the way he hit that ball. So that was his fourth straight game with a long ball, 5 homers in those 4 games. But we'll dive into Ronnie coming up later, just an in-depth breakdown of what he's been doing. In the series, Acuña was 5-for-10. 4 long balls, 5 RBIs, 4 runs, 2 stolen bases. Seems good. Michael Harris has kind of settled in when he's been hitting second pretty well. I loved his at-bat in the ninth last night. Forced a walk on a really an at-bat where he battled, which is great to see. Harris in the weekend series was 5-for-12. 3 walks. I repeat, 3 walks. Also had 3 runs knocked in the series, so he was good too. And then the other was Jorge Mateo. I can't explain Mateo. Is it sustainable? Probably. He's never hit in his career. He had 1 year with the Orioles where he hit 13 homers, but he's never hit.
2: No, and he was available as the replacement for your injured shortstop, which now Walt Weiss is like, you know, it's a day-to-day thing at shortstop.
0: See what Alex said? He's like, we like all 3 guys we have. That's to say, we've already paid the 20, and this is what I said last week. There's no point in doing the DFA Ha-Seong Kim. Even if he's a part-time player, you've already paid him. Let him be insurance. I don't know how long this will last with Mateo. I don't. I'm all about riding it out.
2: Absolutely.
0: He's 3-for-11 in the series, 2 home runs, 4 RBIs, 4 runs scored. Plays a good enough defense that I've seen. So
2: the guy who costs you nothing, the guy who plays 5 positions, and the $20 million guy, I don't care. Stitch it together, man. Just give me good play.
0: You want me to do the math on that? Your 3 shortstops combined for $27 million. That's good money spent. The Braves are now the first team to 40 wins. They got there on Saturday. Last year, the Braves didn't get to win number 40 until July 9th. They were 40-51. It's also the first time in franchise history they've won 40 games before June 1st. Yes, they played a couple of games in March. I get it. Still cannot diminish that one too much.
2: No, and they're... mentioned this about 3 weeks ago, maybe. It was... oh, it doesn't matter what series it was, but... it's supposed to be an average when you say this is how you win a baseball season. You just take 2 out of 3. You say that after you lost like the 3rd game of a series that you could have swept. Hey, that's how you win a baseball season, is you win 2 out of 3, and that's what we did. The Braves are literally doing it. It's supposed to be just sort of this idea that over the 162, and so we're going to average and try to get to about 100 wins. No, the Braves are doing it right now. 2 out of 3 again this weekend, win another series.
0: So they're 16-2-1. In their 19th series at this point. Chad Bishop had this note. On Saturday, the Braves improved to 40-19. Only 3 other times in franchise history, not Atlanta history, franchise history, have the Braves been 40-19. 1953, 1957, I'm sorry, 1997. I take that back. 53, 97, and 03. The only 3 times that's ever happened. Now the 2026 Braves, 40-19 to start in their first 59 games. Just, again, nobody could have predicted it. But that's where they are. So now they get the day off today. They'll host the Blue Jays tomorrow. Bryce Elder gets the ball against Kevin Gausman in game 1. Then Grant Holmes against Patrick Corbin in game 2. And then Chris Sale is pitching against somebody named Tabá in game 3.
2: Yeah, that's not really the... yeah.
0: I thought he's foreign born.
2: Yeah, Asian import from Japanese leagues.
0: Yeah, Tabá. No. So that's, you're saying they haven't announced?
2: No, they haven't done that yet.
0: All right. We'll wait on that coming up on Thursday. We'll talk about what Alex had to say, though, because I thought some really interesting updates that will paint a picture for the Braves season over the next several months. We'll get to that in a moment. Reminder, the 3 o'clock hour, the program is presented by This Stuff Matters. Tom Gray is their voice and leader. He's the pastor of Mars Hill Church and a former SEC football player from Vanderbilt. Follow and find his messages at thisstuffmatters.net. All right, so Alex talked to Brandon Gaudin pregame. Brandon will join us in about 20 minutes. He talked about Hurston Waldrop making his first rehab start today. And we have the results because he pitched at noon this afternoon in the Florida Complex League. He pitched, and this is Mark Bowman, by the way, who had the results. Waldrop pitched around 2 walks. He threw 2 scoreless innings, I saw the velo was mid upper 90s on the four seam fastball. So all the numbers were good. This is one of those where we tell you, let's see how he feels tomorrow. And then from there, you're looking at the end of June, typically, before he would, they'd make a decision on what they're going to do, whether to bring him back or give him more time.
2: Normally a July 29th or 30th acquisition. What is it? August 3rd this year?
0: Yes. For the trade deadline.
2: Yeah, the trade deadline. Normally it's a lot more experienced starting pitcher, but the Braves have a couple of young'uns that could be coming back, and I don't know, Schwellenbach could be better than anything to get a trade deadline anyway.
0: He would, but we don't know what he'd be even when he comes back.
2: Yeah. Yep.
0: But I'll
2: get healthy first, and then you have to pitch effectively.
0: But then it's a short amount of time to determine, is he a playoff guy, because he's shown that. So Waldrop has a month. The rehabs last about a month. And again, then you have to decide, like, are you going to put him in the rotation, put Grant Holmes in the bullpen? Typically, somebody else either gets banged up in that time, and you slide him in, so we'll see what happens.
2: Holmes has been missing bats, too.
0: He has, but it's the same problems he's always had after that first turn or so through the order. You see the change in it. So that's the Waldrop update. Schwelly is throwing. Alex said feeling good. They're still hopeful that he's back this year.
2: Yay.
0: Drake Baldwin should be back mid-June, maybe sooner. See how fast they move him with a short rehab. Sean Murphy looking to get back maybe around the All-Star break or around the deadline. Those are two different times. I mean, that's a couple of weeks difference at least. So keep that one in mind. Now, as far as the big picture on the Braves, and you and I have talked about this several different times, because they've started with such a great record and have this 9-game lead heading into June. Alex Anthopoulos said he's spending a lot of time in the minors evaluating trade potential. He said they'll be fully engaged with the market. They'll see, based on how well they're playing, he said he doesn't want to overexcite anyone, but he's preparing already for the deadline, which makes sense. If you're in a position to go for a kill move, we're talking about the Rams in football.
2: Yeah.
0: The Rams just traded for Myles Garrett. They gave up a good young player in Jared Verse, and then they gave up a first and a few other draft picks.
2: They might have been the best team in the NFC already, and they just acquired a guy who's like 20 sack guy.
0: This is also after they traded a first round pick for McDuffie from the Chiefs, gave him a new deal, the corner. That the Braves, could this be a year where they do something that's counter to what Alex has done? He's never done it. He's never done the, oh, Scooble's available. We know he's not going to be here long term. We'll go for the kill now, or we're going to go for, who did we talk about last week? If Jordan was ever available. I don't know if he's available. But would Alex go big? He's looking at his minor league system and evaluating, who am I really willing to give up? Because it's going to take a lot to go for a kill move.
2: And it's not completely, we mentioned this earlier, it's not completely a foreign example of this. What the Rams are doing is because Stafford's still there, why we still have Stafford. Now, that's an age thing, and he's about to retire, I think.
0: Is he, though? He's just signed another year, right? He's got 2 years.
2: $55 million for the second year. But that's why we still have him in 2 more years. Then, hell yeah, let's bring in Myles Garrett. And so, like, those draft picks, those are future humans. They don't even exist right now. So the Rams are giddy about, fine, take the draft picks in 3 years. That's funny. For the Braves, looking at Ronald Acuna the same sort of way, I hope that's what it is for the next. Matt, it's 3 pennant races. It's this year. Mm-hmm. It's 27 and 28 if you let Ronnie play. And I hope that they at least have one stretch where they overload it, where they absolutely go for a star name.
0: Well, this would be the time.
2: Yeah.
0: The Dodgers are always going to be the team that everybody says will be the favorite. I get it.
2: And they're starting to stretch it out again in the West.
0: And they are. I think they're a game and a half back of the Braves for the best record in the West, or in the NL. But in a 7-game series, if I'm starting with Chris Sale, and I have Ronald, and I have Drake, and I have Matt, and I have these, I'm going to go for it. I want another championship before whatever this window is closes. And I want to get, even if I don't get it, I want to say I did everything I could to say I gave me the best chance.
2: I started laughing a little bit. You mentioned Murphy back near the All-Star break or the trade deadline.
0: To do what with
2: them? They do want to show him a little bit before the trade deadline, wouldn't they?
0: Who cares? What are you going to get for him? A banged up player with that kind of money left?
2: I have no idea, but back and able to showcase is better than not.
0: You would take somebody else's problem for your problem. Not that Sean, if healthy, couldn't be a solution, but nobody's going to trade for him as you saw him for a week before the deadline. I wouldn't think the way that would work itself out. All right, to the college baseball scene right now. Georgia Tech is underway with Oklahoma, this winner-take-all game over at Rush Chandler. Last night, the Jackets had a chance to put their foot down and make their first trip back to Omaha in 20 years. They blew an 8-2 lead in the fourth inning, gave up an 8 spot to the Sooners. Oklahoma added on 5 more runs. Tech didn't score again. It started to look like the pressure was getting to some. It's the best offense in college baseball. I don't have all the numbers in front of me. I think they're averaging like 10 runs a game. But they didn't score from that point on. Oklahoma survived to today. So whoever wins moves along to the Super Regional next week. Tech had runners on first and third in the first inning, and their best hitter, Vaughn Lackey, just hit to a double play. Like, I'm telling you, pressure is a different world for a team that was, they're 50-10. They haven't played with a bunch of pressure all year. They've just been pulverizing people. And yesterday, everything flipped for them. This would be a hard one to explain when you're this good. And the top seed in the entire tournament was bounced this weekend. UCLA got upset.
2: Yeah, it did.
0: So you right now, the top two seeds remaining would be Georgia Tech and Georgia. Georgia took care of their business. They won yesterday 6-1 over Liberty.
2: Weather was a B.
0: Well, all over the place. Everybody had to deal with it. But Georgia advances now to host Mississippi State in the Super Regional next weekend. They'll do so without their starting third baseman, Trey Phelps, who got the thumb. Which, I've watched that thing 10 times. Was it a lot? Sure. If I'm the ump, I'm pulling him aside. I'm telling him to calm down. I'm not kicking you out because the after effect is you're not there in a three-game series. I don't know if he was really gesturing to his family. I saw where, after the game, they talked about his family was sitting over the first base dugout. But I don't kick him out for that. It's a different generation of players who do all kinds of stuff we didn't do.
2: Very demonstrative, very celebratory, however. This affects on-field, potentially, the outcome. So
0: that's a huge blow. Yeah. And then Wes Johnson, Georgia's coach, gets canned trying to defend his player. And Johnson said after the game, again, his family was sitting up over the first base dugout over where Liberty's dugout was. Again, he was doing stuff. I'm not denying any of that. I'm not kicking the kid out for that. I'm telling him, calm down. That's enough. Round the bases. Because it gave them a 2-1 lead. They're down 1-0 in the sixth in a game that could send you to the Super Regional. Today's generation is going to be a little more excited than drop the bat and run around the bases. That's just what it is. We've seen that with major league players. We saw that yesterday. So that's the deal for Georgia. They punched their ticket. We will get times tomorrow. All the Super Regional times will be released tomorrow morning at 10 a.m. And we'll see if Georgia Tech is one of those that's hosting next week. If not, again, they're going to have some splaining to do after an incredible season with 50-plus wins. All right, let's get ourselves a worst idea.
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0: We'll take your worst idea answers at the Harris Cherokee Casino's Twitter feed. Russell Wilson's replacing Matt Ryan on CBS's NFL Today set. So we want to know who is more corny than Russell Wilson. You could say he's going to be on a set on TV or just every day, just generally corny. And the answer isn't obvious, right? It's LeBron James. I mean, it's the picture of great is great, corny is corny, and he pulls off both.
2: I was going to say Robert Griffin III.
0: He's heard that a time or two.
2: No.
0: DT, who's cornier than Russell?
5: We'll stick with Phil Mickelson for this one.
0: He can pull off that role, can he?
5: Yeah.
0: Sort of in that dad joke kind of way.
5: Mm-hmm, yeah. He's full of it.
0: Brian Gephardt, who's cornier than Russell?
6: I'm going to go with the Fields in Iowa.
2: Don't fill up on the bread.
0: Do me a favor. Grab your stuff. Head on out for the day. That's it. You're done. Thank you. And Colin Madden, who's cornier than Russell?
7: Ellen DeGeneres.
0: Is it corny or was she just, well, it turned out
7: a jerk?
0: Yeah,
7: she was fraud.
0: Like that whole show turned ugly when everybody was like outing how.
2: All I remember is her dancing down the aisle and everybody clapping. Wasn't that the big thing? She would dance
0: She would dance everywhere, sure. But then we heard how toxic everything was behind the scenes, that she was just a horrible person to be around. So, yes, I guess we'll count that if you want to. You guys will send your answers to the Harris Cherokee Casino's Twitter feed, who is more corny than Russell. Brandon Gaudin's not corny at all. He'll join us coming up in about 10 minutes. But coming up next, the Braves have turned one of the oldest cliches in sports into a real-life mantra this season. We'll share with you next.
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22: 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We're talking baseball next. We start with the headlines today on a busy day in the NFL. Odell Beckham Jr. back with the Giants. It sounds like Russell Wilson is retiring as he accepted a job with CBS, and the Rams are sending Jared Verse and three draft picks to the Browns from Miles Garrett from college. CFP just released the dates and times for next season's playoff matchups. To baseball, Georgia Tech, Oklahoma just underway in the do-or-die finale at the Atlanta Regional. Bad start after an error. Sooners just hit a homer to take a 2-0 lead in the first inning. As for the Braves, they're off today, but we can still talk Braves baseball. Brandon Gaudin coming up next right here on Atlanta Sports Station. Keep it locked on The Fan, 680 and 93.7 FM.
0: We might be seeing some Atlanta play out right in front of our eyes. It's so far tough to watch. Chuck and Chernoff are on The Fan. 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So Georgia Tech's playing this winner-take-all game with Oklahoma. Winner moves on to the Super Regional. Jackets are the visiting team in their home ballpark. Another story. In the first inning, they have runners on the corners. Von Lackey, their best hitter, grounds into a double play. They don't score. Oklahoma in the bottom half of the first, aided by an error on an easy ground ball. Then a two-run homer. Now back-to-back singles, up 2-0 with two on in the first inning. It's not going well.
2: There's so much baseball still to play. This is called gripping it, though. Doesn't it look like it?
0: It's 100. Yeah. When they fell down 10-8 last night after blowing the 8-2 lead, the bat looked heavy for a lot of dudes, and now they're going to have to play from behind, and you're going to hope it's not a big hole they're trying to play out of right now. We'll see what happens throughout the day.
2: I want to ask you something about the NFL real quick. We got a headline. I think it's a headline. It passes for June. Russell Wilson's joined CBS, taking Matt Ryan's
0: old place. Yeah.
2: Okay. Have you ever found, he's good looking. He dresses well. I'm sure he'll look nice.
0: He's Mr. Unlimited.
2: Have you found him interesting?
0: Never.
2: Okay.
0: No.
2: Because I can't remember a single interesting football thing he's ever said, and that's going to be his job now. I don't remember Matt Ryan doing a whole lot of that except telling Cam to get the F off his
0: field. Well, I'm with you. Matt was never super interesting either. But he was very polished on TV.
2: Yeah, he was good on TV. So I wonder how that's going to go. But I just never found a guy really. I mean, some players you can't help but look at and pay attention to, and he hadn't been one of them.
0: Nope, he is not overly interesting at all. What has been interesting is the Braves' ability to recover when they lose a big part of their team. The cliche that is overused in sports and has been forever is next man up. In a lot of cases, that's not real. When you lose a certain dude or dudes, next man up's not a thing. But I'm going to give you examples. Like, the Braves are 8-4 without Drake Baldwin. No, they're not better without Drake Baldwin. But they have found a way in these 12 games to have other guys step up consistently, which has been a theme so far of this team. They didn't have Schwelly from the jump. They didn't have Waldrop from the jump. They didn't have Strider for the first month of the season. We were all panicked wondering, why the heck is Alex not going to add another pitcher? And it turned out it was Martin Perez, and kind of rolled our eyes at that. And they're going to keep Grant Holmes in the rotation. We rolled our eyes at that. And they believed that Elder last year in the second half was real, and we kind of rolled our eyes at that. So that's been an example. The Braves bullpen lost Raisel Iglesias at a time where he was one of the best relievers in baseball. All right, Robert Suarez, you're in the ninth. Dylan Lee, you're going to get some more time. We're going to put Didier Fuentes in higher leverage roles, and you're going to handle that. I can add on to it. You didn't have Profar from the jump. Kim was out. When Kim's come back, he hasn't given you much. You haven't had Riley doing, but you've had role players stepping into big situations, whether it's Jorge Mateo, whether it's guys off the bench, Dom Smith and others, and you're 40-20. So next man up, it's kind of fit here.
2: Yeah, I think that whole phrase at the pro level, like in the NFL especially, next man up is a myth. It's just what we say, and it's what a player or a coach says to kind of fire yourself up or get the right mentality, because you have to be, I mean, you got no choice, especially in an elimination scenario, but next man up doesn't exist, because the insane level of somebody who starts and contributes and then impacts a major league or NFL or NBA game, You just don't have extra of those guys. Damn, but the Braves hadn't had these guys step up this year, though.
0: But I'll also add, this is an organization that has had this happen in the past, too. And the greatest example is when they won the championship, that you didn't have Ronald Acuna. You didn't have Marcell Ozuna. You didn't have other dudes. And you had Eddie Rosario come out of nowhere. Soler do what he did. It's happened before. And I bet good organizations, it's more typical than not. But if I had said to you guys back on March 27th, all right, hear me out. We already know you don't have the pitchers. You're going to lose Drake for an extended time, Iglesias for an extended time. We already don't have Profar. You're not going to have your starting shortstop. And I just keep adding on. You're going to go, let's hope to be 500. Wouldn't it be nice after 60 games if you're like, all right, keep your head above water. They have the best record in baseball. And that's with Riley not contributing or Ronnie up until this last week looking like Ronnie.
2: If you go through the first week of spring training, it was Ha-Seon Kim and three pitchers that you weren't sure about all of a sudden. So you're right. It was looking very familiar to last year and the past couple as far as some injuries go. And then you still have to have just raw production, which is now Ronald Acuna over the last week or so.
0: But add to that, we didn't know what to expect out of Harris or Ozzie coming in. And here's where they are. The 3 o'clock hour of the program presented by This Stuff Matters. Tom Gray is their voice and leader. He's the pastor of Mars Hill Church and a former SEC football player from Vanderbilt. Follow and find his messages at thisstuffmatters.net. All right, we brought up his name earlier. He's the well-to-do voice of the Braves on Braves Vision. He's on Fox over the weekend. He's everywhere. And he's kind enough to spread some of that Brandon Gaudin pixie dust on us. He's the voice of the Braves, Brandon Gaudin, who joins Chuck and Chernoff on the Loud Security Systems Newsmaker line. Brandon, how are you?
3: Well, right now I'm on my couch in a pile of Cheetos cheese dust, so I'm doing pretty well, guys.
0: I'm going to be honest with you. You just painted the sexiest picture guest has ever painted.
2: Day off is a wonderful thing.
0: It really, really is. Okay, so let's start right there because you talked to Alex Anthopoulos yesterday, and I thought the injury stuff was compelling, but I was really surprised to hear him talk about Mauricio Dubon and Martin Perez as two of the most important guys when it came to clubhouse culture, considering they're brand new.
3: Yeah, and, you know, Chris Sale is the ultimate torchbearer in that clubhouse, I think, and has been really since he arrived a few years ago. He's, you know, we've talked before, guys. He's the one that on the kind of team bus, team plane, he's getting up, making sure everyone's laughing, having a good time, everyone's in a good spot. But he's the guy that also will yell at you when you need to be yelled at. So I think he's still the ringleader. Yeah, but I think what Dubon and Perez bring and what Alex was saying is that they were – relative unknowns, obviously unknown to the Braves, but how would they not only fit in the clubhouse, but how would they fit in on the field? And they have played incredible roles in both. And they have been called into Walt Weiss's office many times. So in particular, Martin Perez, with Walt telling him, hey, now we're going to use you as a starter. Well, wait, now we might move you to the bullpen. And he's just at every turn, not only has he passed every test out there on the field, but he's passed every test as just a good guy. I don't think a lot of 35-year-old veterans like Martin Perez would be okay with yo-yoing around. I think that they would be a little bit frustrated with that. But he has said, look, Walt, whatever you need me for, I'm here. And the same with Mauricio Dubon, from playing third the other day to short, to left, to center, to right. I mean, he's done it all. And performing at a high level, and to see those guys go about their business on a day-in, day-out basis has been a real joy to cover them, and it's been cool to get to see kind of the impact that they've had on everybody in that clubhouse in such a short amount of time. It really has been something to marvel at.
2: Give me the nuts and bolts of Spencer Strider as he continues to pitch his way back from the injury last year.
3: Yeah, it's the curveball that is kind of the piece he's developing, and he's having good success with it. And I think he needs it right now. I think he'd be the first to tell you that. Look, that fastball pop is coming back. It's not exactly where it was before the injury, but you know, the other day he's hitting 97 pretty regularly. So as long as he's able to keep that pitch away from the heart of the plate, which is where he got into trouble last year, when he was throwing last year 95, you can still obviously win with 95, but you can't win with 95 right down the heart of the plate. And he just wasn't able to get that rise on the fastball. And so it was getting hit hard. But now the fastball, he's locating it better. It's a little more, there's a little more pop to it. But then you throw in the curveball as an extra pitch that people have to think about. And most of his strikeouts this year, surprisingly, have come on that curveball. Then the slider and then the fastball. So it's kind of it's a newer version of strike. He's always tinkering. I would say right now, you know, if this was time to go into the playoffs and for him to be your number two guy, I don't know that there would be a high comfort level there. But I like the progress that we've seen, and I bet by the time we hit August and September, that Strider is back to more being that guy that we know from earlier in his career, that bulldog that you feel really comfortable taking the ball and going out on that mound every 5 or 6 days.
0: Brandon Gaudin, the TV voice of the Braves, from Braves Vision with Chuck and Chernoff on the Loud Security Systems Newsmaker line. Well, Ronald Acuña is in one of these heaters, and Brandon, you've seen these before. I think there's a handful of guys that, like, I don't want to miss the at-bat. I don't know if it's Otani or Judge, but Ronnie's right there that, pow, the first pitch of the game or in the ninth inning, a good at-bat or just stolen bases or all the things he can do. It's a rare commodity to say I can't miss an at-bat when that guy's in the middle of a heater.
3: Yeah, he's special. And early this year, if you looked at the numbers, what he was struggling with was hitting the fastball, which is surprising because when he had his MVP season, he was as good of a fastball hitter as there was in Major League Baseball. And the numbers in the last 2 years were kind of hard to gauge because of the injuries and the inconsistency, but the numbers were okay hitting the fastball. And then this year, all of a sudden, they kind of dropped, I don't want to say off a cliff, but they certainly took a big step back. And these last 4 or 5 games, he's been more on time with that because he's been doing a lot of extra work to get ready for that fastball. And hopefully this is the launching pad, right? Because, look, he's not going to hit, you know, 5 home runs every 4 games like he did. But if we can get that closer to that 2023 MVP at bat every time he's up there, and then when you add Drake Baldwin back into the mix, this lineup is as good as it gets in Major League Baseball. But people like to say, oh, well, they won in 21 without Acuña. Yes, they did. And could they win in 26 without a top-tier Acuña? Sure, technically they could. That's possible. But it sure is a whole heck of a lot easier with a healthy MVP like Ronald Acuña Jr. when he's clicking on all cylinders. So, yeah, grab your popcorn when he's up there, and hopefully this hot streak will carry over to tomorrow when the Blue Jays come to town.
2: I'm sure when Ronald sees a pitch and it's dead red, he just like whacks it and it goes a long way. That happens sometimes. But comment on what you've seen with Michael Harris, especially maybe over the weekend, because he looks very intentional on some of his at-bats, and that is a nice little growth area for him, including a couple of at-bats with a walk yesterday.
3: Yeah, in key spots.
2: Yep.
3: You know, the thing with Michael is when even the limited time throughout his career that he has been walking, it's been in more low-leverage situations. But he's now drawing a few walks here and there in bigger spots, and I think that's a sign of great growth and maturity, because it's easy in a 6-0 game when they've got a reliever out there in the eighth to draw a walk on somewhat of a meaningless at bat. But when you're locked in and not chasing on a 3-2 slider that just misses below the zone, you know, that's a different kind of at bat. And look, Michael Harris is never going to lead the league in walks, but there certainly is progress there. And the other thing Walt Weiss said, guys, which I think is spot on, and CJ mentioned it yesterday, is Michael is always going to chase a little more than other hitters, but he's talented enough that he can get to those pitches. So you don't want to rein him in too much. And I think Michael right now is toeing that line really well. Look, if it's a ball 3 or 4 inches off the plate, but it's a pitch I like and I can get it, I can drive it to left center, go for it. It's the ones that are 7 or 8 inches off the plate or down in the dirt that he wasn't reading well last year that he seems to be picking up on pretty well this season. And the numbers obviously bear that out. He's been tremendous.
0: Brandon, I've come to grips, and I don't want to, that until proven otherwise, Austin Riley is kind of middle of the road, right? Right now he looks lost. I mean, he looks like he has no confidence guessing at the plate. I liked his at bat in the ninth, so maybe you can springboard even though it was an out. I liked this earlier in the game when he got the sack fly. I don't know how to rationalize the player I watched from 21 to 23 looking like this.
3: Yeah, it's hard. And Austin is as frustrated as anybody. And he's one of the best guys I've ever come across, not just in baseball, in life. And so you just want him to succeed so bad. I still think that maybe it's just me, and maybe it's, you know, falling in love with the earlier version of Austin Riley. I still think when he's up there, he is a player that opposing managers and opposing pitchers don't want to face. Now, look, if this continues throughout the rest of the season, then maybe there's a deeper conversation to be had there. But I still, watching that at bat yesterday, you're right. That ball that he smoked to right center off the bat, I thought that was going to get down. And they had him play perfectly, so credit to them. You can't say, oh, well, it should have been an RBI double. You can't say that they made a good play and had him covered the right way. But the sack fly, too, there have been some signs there that he has made some better bets. I think what he said the other day to us was, I want to be more consistent. And that's a word that you hear from every athlete in every sport. You say, you kind of roll your eyes. But what he means is, he's been having a really good at-bat followed by two really bad at-bats where he's chasing pitches that he doesn't normally chase and he's striking out. And he's doing it with runners in scoring position. And that's what's been driving him crazy. So I want to see what happens here in the month of June with him. But certainly he knows he's struggling. I think that's why Walt Weiss did not start him a couple of days ago in Cincinnati and put Dubon at third just to let him clear his headspace. But hopefully Riley can get back to being the Riley that we know from a couple of years ago.
2: It's baseball. You always win today's game. And Walt is aggressive going to the pen, the numbers that he'll use out of the pen, et cetera. When he brings them in, he's aggressive and it's worked. They're 40-20. Are you aware? Is he aware? Like, that's the number one talking point for a team with the best record in baseball. Fans want to be worried about something, and it's Walt's frequent use of the bullpen. I think he's been aggressive and it's all worked so far.
3: Yeah, and when I talked to Alex Anthopoulos yesterday and I said, I forget how I phrased it, but I was asking him about his relationship with Walt and what he has learned about Walt as a manager as opposed to Walt as a bench coach. And I don't even know if they aired that question because we had a lot of minutes that weren't able to make air due to time constraints.
0: Which, by the way, is rude. That's disrespectful to you, Brandon. That's a story for another day.
2: It's behind the paywall at BrandonGalden.com.
0: Yep.
3: But what Walt was, or what Alex was saying about Walt is that he didn't, when he interviewed Walt, the one thing Walt said was, look, Alex, I'm going to be an aggressive manager. That's in my nature. And so things might look a little different, but that's my philosophy. And I like to take wins when I can get them and not think about, he's basically saying, I want to think about today. And if I can win today, I want to win today. And then we'll deal with tomorrow. And I like that philosophy. I think that's the best way to do it. And I obviously it's been very successful because there are times where he's removed a Bryce Elder, a Grant Holmes, and twice even a Chris Sale in a spot where maybe last year they would have said, let's see if he can get through this inning. But Walt Weiss doesn't want to risk that. And not only that, but, and you guys are alluding to it, if it works out to go Lee Suarez Iglesias, great. That's a wonderful formula. It's not always going to be that way. So sometimes he said, you know what? I want my top lefty here, Dylan Lee, in the sixth inning to get two outs. And then I'll deal with the seventh, eighth, and ninth when we get there. And I think that aggressive style certainly has worked to the tune of a 40-20 record. But I also think it plays well in the clubhouse. And I think he's brought an energy to that clubhouse that look, it's not like Snit didn't have that. It's just a different style. And I think

0: You've been there to see it happen.
1: Uh-huh.
2: It has been one of the most rewarding things of my career, which I can't really call a young career anymore now that I'm 42. So when I moved to Atlanta 2013, I moved to call games at Georgia Tech. One of the first people I met was Wiley Ballard. He was interning as a student in the sports information office there. He came up to me, introduced himself, said, "Hey, I'm a student. I don't want to bother you, but I'd like to shadow you at some point. I want to do play-by-play and do what you do at some point in my career." So you fast forward now, what, 12, 13 years later, to kind of watch his stars shine. And I always saw it. And just the way he handled himself, he's such a good guy. To watch his star shine and to see the way that Braves fans have embraced him. You're right. He's like a rock star. You go down on the field, everyone, Wiley, they want a picture.
1: Yeah,
2: they want him to sign their Kit Kat. I mean, and it's when good things happen to good people, it makes you smile. And Wiley Ballard, you can certainly put in that category.
0: All right, finally, let's circle back to the way we started the interview. You're on the couch covered in Cheeto dust. Are you regular Cheetos? Are we Cheeto Puffs? What are we doing?
2: So I at least feel better about myself because they're the baked Cheeto Puffs.
0: Oh, okay.
2: So it's more of a psychological thing. I think it's probably the same caloric intake, so it's not really any better for you, but it makes you feel a little bit better about yourself.
0: Mm-hmm.
2: The sad thing is that what I started doing recently is I started dipping them in peanut butter.
1: Yeah, you did.
2: And if there is any indicator as to why I am not married and I don't have a family at 42, that might be where you start.
0: There's a lot there, Brandon. We can go into a deeper
2: discussion.
0: Yeah. I don't know that you want us analyzing any of that, but you've opened the door to another conversation later on, okay?
2: I'll call my shrink right after I get off the phone with you guys.
0: We'll charge you half of whatever the shrink will charge.
1: Twice as much help.
0: That's exactly right. We know all, Brandon. That's why we do Sports Talk Radio. Hey, it's a pleasure, Brandon. Have a great call as the series starts tomorrow with the Blue Jays, and we appreciate the time.
2: Absolutely. Thanks, guys.
0: There he is, Brandon Gaudin. Braves Vision will have all three of the games with the Braves and the Blue Jays coming up tomorrow night. I think we covered everything.
1: Cheese is a nice addition for anything that's already got a little sweetness to it.
0: You imagine what that place must look like.
1: You can roll with
0: it. The way Brandon Gaudin just described his day, Cheetos, baked Cheetos covered in peanut butter, and he's just laying on the couch, middle of the afternoon.
1: Oh, there's a pizza box somewhere.
0: It's impressive. It really is. All right. Also impressive is the college football information you get in these parts here. Chuck's got a college football today. What can we look forward to?
1: An ACC head coach got tough news this weekend that was anything but a surprise.
0: You okay?
1: I don't know.
0: It's fading. For a minute. All right.
1: Hey, let's have a reset on that one. Okay?
0: And take two.
1: An ACC head coach got tough news this weekend that was anything but a surprise.
0: Much better. We'll clean it up in post. We'll get the answer to it next.
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8: 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Bunch of football news coming down, but we got to start with local baseball. Georgia Tech and Oklahoma facing off for the right to advance to the Super Regionals. Do or die for both teams. Right now, it is 3-0 Oklahoma on top of the Jackets. They just begin the third inning. The big news from the NFL today, Rams going for it again. They are trading Jared Verse and three draft picks, including a first-rounder, to the Browns for all-time pass rusher Myles Garrett. We'll keep you up to date here on Atlanta's football station, along with the Braves. 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
9: Thanks for spending your Monday with Chuck and Chernoff. We always appreciate you guys. If you're new around here, by the way, I'm Matt. That's Chuck.
10: Why is the TV on?
9: Well, because we've got Georgia Tech, Oklahoma in front of us. We're here every afternoon, 2 to 6, unless the Braves are doing a Braves thing. So tonight they're off. We've got you till 6 o'clock when we pass the baton to the Buck Ballew Show with Kelly Kroll. That's 6 to 8 here on The Fan and on The Fan mobile app. Now, Chuck, after you show off that big college football brain of yours, you have a couple of choices. There's some new drama on the Facebook page, on the homeowner's Facebook page in my neighborhood.
10: Oh, how was the swingers party the other night?
9: Well, I can give you details on that, or I think I will shock you with one player that is the top of an NFL list that none of us would have seen coming. So I'll let you decide. You don't have to think about it. Yeah, okay. 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
10: Just like everybody, Florida State threw open the doors this weekend. It's June. It wasn't, but it still counts as June. Big recruiting event on campus this weekend. Like a lot of folks, they had some notable recruits in town. They got bad news heading into it, though, and that was four-star safety, in-state kid, Makai Williams. He decommitted, and word around the campfire is, where is he going? A four-star safety from the state of Florida who was a Noles commit? Did Mario get him? Bama, Ohio State? No, Wisconsin. And that is a measuring stick for where you are right now, I guess. He lost a four-star in-state recruit to Wisconsin. Big bag, apparently, in Madison. And what Mike Norvell, in this one case, was going up against. Apparently, the folks at Wisconsin, because they had some similar conversations there that took place around Tallahassee last year, they decided on one season further with Luke Fickell, but one step further than Florida State has gone with Mike Norvell. Instead of firing the coach at Wisconsin, we're going to use all that money on players we consider priorities, and they did for Mekhi Williams, and we normally wouldn't be able to get, which the four-star safety out of Florida, who's already committed to the Noles, they don't change his mind. Well, it looks like they're changing their mind. Here's the truth about Florida State. They don't spend at the top of the ACC. They really kind of spend in the middle of the ACC, and that's the level of players that they're buying in a lot of cases. Bigger picture, though, for Mekhi Williams, because he's not a transfer import. He's high school, and that's what I'm talking about right now. Mike Norvell and that staff, he may have assembled the best recruiting staff for high school kids that he's had in Tallahassee. I don't know how it's going to matter. They've got seven high school commitments for next year. It's only June 1. They just had their first weekend. All the caveats. They're supposed to have more than that. They're not supposed to be losing decommitments. I don't know if it was Ohio State or Michigan. That would be more understandable. But these days, it's whoever puts the bag on the table. And Wisconsin has extra money because they didn't fire their coach. This is a tough, tough scenario for Mike Norvell and that staff to get high school commitments. It was a really strange feeling walking around that event this weekend, that camp they had. Because it's not just 27 kids. He was recruiting this weekend mostly for 28, 29, and he had a quarterback there for the class of 2030 that he was trying to sell on Mike Norvell in this offense. I don't know how he's going to be able to do that with the backdrop of everything at that program this year.
5: Chuck Oliver's College Football Today on the College Football Voice of the South, The Fan.
9: Okay, you've had some time to marinate. Do you want a shocking NFL list with whose name is at the top or some good old homeowners Facebook drama?
10: No, I'm really intrigued by your neighborhood. This is a reality show.
9: First of all, there was no swingers. Yeah, it was a friend's birthday, a surprise party. We all went out, did that. Then we ended up in another bar close by for, it was karaoke night, and that was a sight to behold.
10: And then car keys in a bowl.
9: I don't know. I escaped. I slipped out. I have a history of just kind of like, it's time. I get, right. And then it's like, I'll get a text, where are you? And it's like, I don't know.
10: There was Matt Dust.
9: Yeah, I was gone. But, so in my neighborhood, pretty large neighborhood, there's a man that's been dubbed Cannon Man because he shoots off fireworks just at random times through the years. Sometimes it'll happen when the Braves win. Sometimes it'll happen on July 4th. Other times it's a Tuesday. Cannon Man shoots off a firework. Well, a lot of people have tried to figure out who Cannon Man is for all this time. But one member of the homeowners outed Cannon Man. Said who he is, what he does for a living. This is the job he does. Here's what kind of work, the whole thing. She outed the wrong guy. She outed my buddy. She's like, it's him. My buddy Kenny. She's like, he's Cannon Man. So now pitchforks are out.
10: They're Vegas Kenny? Up.
9: Yes.
10: Oh,
9: yes.
10: No.
9: So what does Vegas Kenny have to do?
10: Does he have M80s? What's he doing out there?
9: He's not,
10: or just like a bottle rocket over somebody's head in the hall?
9: He's not Cannon Man. She outed the wrong guy.
10: Oh, my gosh. So it's not Vegas Kenny.
9: No, which now he has to go to the homeowner's page and start putting up this long post about it's not me. It's actually been taught. He's not liking the law, all the things, but it's not me. So now.
10: Oh, so you hang out with a hoodlum like a bad guy in the neighborhood. He's got to clean his reputation.
9: Now he had to fight for his good name.
10: Oh, and wow. Listen,
9: it's kind of a jerk move, too. You're talking about what he does. Like, you're trying to affect his business. That's like, that's below the belt.
12: Jerk.
9: Yeah. And here's the other thing I would say to everybody. I've been in that neighborhood now 17 years. I've never posted on this thing. You know, you live near everybody. You can go see them. You don't have to blindly post up there or with your name and just crap on your. You're allowed to go knock on somebody's door. Is this you?
10: If
9: you jerk,
10: you're a house frau.
9: It's a lot of, you get a lot of that.
10: Not a whole lot of your schedule.
9: I guess. Cause that homeowner's page is a lot of, first of all, there's a resource called Google. If you're looking for some help, Google can help you.
13: Do you have a computer?
10: I need somebody to take this couch away. Can anyone? No, Google.
13: Google the computer.
9: To say, take this couch away.
10: The junk guys, it says they'll take couches.
9: Exactly right. So it was a big to-do over the weekend.
10: Wow.
9: Yeah, so it,
10: I don't have that in my neighborhood.
9: No, you don't. Meanwhile, as we were talking, Georgia Tech, Drew Burris, their all-time leader in home runs, has made it a 3-2 game. He went dead center to pull the Jackets within a run at 3-2. They now have a man on second with a double with two outs down a run. So they're trying to fight their way back against Oklahoma. We'll keep you up to date on that. So I'll give you the rest of the list I was telling you about later with the NFL. It's a lot going on here.
10: Yeah, I don't know. It's the petition to get a light outside our neighborhood on Johnson Ferry. That's really the pressure point right now.
9: Here's the deal. You don't even know if a homeowner's Facebook page. We all do. We all
10: have. No, I don't.
9: Everybody, it's where everybody complains about the dumbest things. Your dog pooped on my yard. My fence is too high. That tree's leaning over. All the things.
10: Well, you don't want to do high fence because the deer can't get over it.
9: I understand it. But you know what? How about you go take care of it and talk to the neighbor?
10: Oh, no, you could knock on a door. You're right.
9: Just a simpler way to do it. All right, coming up. The Braves have been in this exact same situation before. So I'm hoping they won't make the same mistake again. We'll talk about it next.
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9: Trying to get better at that. 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All right, coming up, Chuck has a horrible idea for college football that should not be enacted.
23: It's a bad idea.
9: 6'4 of sunshine. Are you still 6'4?
23: 6'3 now, somehow. Yeah, is it milk I should drink?
9: I don't know, but you're kind of like, you're sort of leaning.
23: Yeah, I am. The shoulders are pulling me forward, yeah. I think.
9: So 6'3 of sunshine explains why this is such a bad idea coming up in just a couple of
23: don't
9: moments.
23: Don't say 6'3. I've been 6'3 like since 8th grade. Don't say that.
9: It happens to the best of us. Oh. All right, so here's the statement, and then we'll talk about why. And this is okay, right? The Braves' record is better than their talent. I think today we would all agree on that. The Braves are not 40-20 talent. They have a lot of talent, don't get me wrong. But this season through 60 games has been some Jorge Mateo, some Dom Smith, some Mauricio Dubon, some Martin Perez. Like, there's been some of that, which is so great. Sometimes that happens in October, and that's awesome. But in the regular season, when you get it for an extended time, it's really, really good. But Chuck, this is where I don't want the Braves to make the same mistake that I feel like some Braves teams have made in the past. And I'm sure I'll get the years wrong because they sort of run together. Do you guys remember a year where Jared Wright sort of popped out of nowhere as a Braves ace? And they were like, oh, he's going to be our game one starter. It happened with Chris Medlin. It happened a few years where you're like, okay, we're good. And then you get in the postseason and you realize we don't have the horses. Right now, the Braves don't have the horses outside of Chris Sale, I believe, to make a championship run. And when you start a season 40-20, your goal should be very clear, and it's a championship. That there are probably, if I'm being honest, what do we have? Six teams that can win a championship? Eight, maybe? Maybe that's too much. Six? Like, the Braves can win a title. The Dodgers can win a title. The Yankees can win a title. You guys know the teams who can win a title. But I can't, with good conscience, tell you I think the Braves can win a title if the pitching staff is this. And I'm all for waiting for Schwelly. And I'm excited that Waldrop is back. And he's a maybe. And I'm excited that you might get these pieces back moving forward. But that's a hope. Chuck, I hope Alex really, and based on what he told Brandon Gaudin yesterday, that he's really digging into the minor leagues to think about the deadline. I hope they make a move for somebody that feels like October, because that's how you're going to go win this championship. It's not going to be Sale, hopefully Strider. We'll wait on Schwelly. We'll see about Elder. That's just not the formula in October.
23: You remember for how many years did we have the one game playoff? For, like, if you were the last two teams in from the National League, you had a one-game playoff. And you remember the Pirates got in and they realized, we don't have a one-game guy. Like, you've got to have a horse, a monster out there. Well, that was if you're a fringe team and you're just hoping to extend your season. Like, your postseason lasts 3 hours. That sucks. And so you have to have that one, that hammer. Well, to get through multiple rounds like this and win a championship, one hammer don't do it. That's Chris Sale. It could be Strider if he gets fine and dominant and all those other words come September and October. It could be Schwellenbach if he were healthy and the injury never happened. They're making it work right now to the point of they've got the best record in baseball. I've looked at names. We've talked about Eovaldi. We've talked about DeGrom from the reliever standpoint, A.J. Minter, Reed Detmers. There are names out there you can bring back.
9: Here's what I also like to remind us. 2021, the Braves bullpen was as big a reason they won the championship as anything. And yes, this bullpen can be that, if not better. It can be. I love your, I've seen a lot of AJ Minter talk this weekend.
23: Yeah.
9: Would the Mets help the Braves? Like, that's a real thing. Like, yes, they would want to take back a good prospect. Would they help the Braves try to win a title? I don't know. But if we're just doing the starter thing, somehow the Braves won the championship in 21 with a combo of a dominant bullpen and unbelievably timing hitting. I mean, it's unbelievable. We don't have to go down the rabbit hole too deep to remember that Rosario hit 800 and that Soler did what he did. Freddie hits a big home run. Dansby hit big home runs.
23: Who were the two starting pitchers in the home games on Saturday and Sunday?
9: I want to say Tucker Davidson and Dylan Lee.
23: That was it.
9: And they got some good bullpen out of Kyle Wright one game in the series. So it can happen. That's not typically how you're going to do this. That if you match up with the Dodgers in the playoffs, they have three guys they love in their starting rotation. Maybe a fourth that they end up either having already or that they add. I think Braves teams, I think the 99 Braves overcame a bunch of injuries to get to the series. That team had no business being in the World Series. I think some of the early 2000 teams at 100, they won 100 plus games in a few of those years. In October, they didn't look a lot like you would expect. And I don't mean the teams with Glavine and Maddox. I'm talking Russ Ortiz some years, Jared Wright some years, those type of things. That what's happening right now, their record is a lot better than their talent. Now, the offense, it can get a lot better.
23: Sure, there's blue sky, and they've talked about that. That was one of the comments we played from Alex earlier.
9: Well, that's the scary thing. The offense has been so good, you're going to get Drake back. Riley, at some point, has to give you more of Riley, I think, even though I keep saying, maybe this is it. Ronnie is now in this heater engaged mode. Yaz has been hitting in the month of May. So you're getting a lot more of that.
23: I'm not crazy to think. I still want something from Sean Murphy. I still want something.
9: Something, I guess.
23: At least 2 months.
9: He is a carbon-based life form.
23: Yes.
9: So beyond that, I don't know what you're going to get. I guess my only point is it sustainable to keep saying to Dom, Mauricio, Jorge, Martin Perez, and these dudes, keep it up for another 4 months? No.
23: Yeah, that's Jorge Mateo, by the way.
9: Who's, yes, that's exactly
23: who decided Cincinnati's his moment.
9: And he's hitting 300, and he's
23: going yard.
9: Where Walt Weiss is like, write your name in the lineup again. Hassan Kim, you'd cool your Jets.
23: And it's a day-to-day thing. That's what we're doing.
9: We're excited when Hassan has better at-bats like he did over the weekend. Oh, yeah, he was better at-bats because the other two guys have done such a good job. Now, Dubon has really regressed offensively, which you would expect. He's never hit, but he did such good stuff in the first 5-6 weeks that you're okay understanding his role is still move around the field, hit enough, and be this glue guy that the Braves have made you into, which is really good news. The 4 o'clock hour of this radio experience is all brought to you by Entry Point Doors and Windows. 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All right, coming up, a bad man. Oh, he's back. And that's bad news for everybody outside of Atlanta. We'll talk about him coming up in a couple of moments. But first, I always love when the tease is Chuck has a horrible idea.
23: It's not good.
9: Then why would we talk about
23: it? But the inspiration's there, and that's what I hope college football finds. Now,
9: I imagine back in the mid-80s, somebody sat down at the table at Coke and said, I have this new Coke idea.
23: It's horrible.
9: It's a horrible idea. What do you guys think? You want to dig into this? Yes.
23: Yeah, let's do it. I'm going to refer to college football, as in, college football needs to do something. Who are we talking about when we say that? Like, there is no commissioner. We're talking about conferences. We're talking about
9: a committee of people.
23: Okay, so college football needs to do something about the NFL. What I'm talking about is until the league. Did you see that the playoffs announced their schedule for the college football playoffs announced their schedule for this season in December? It's going to be the same setup as last year, and they're going to get trounced by the NFL. And so it just put it back, made it relevant
9: to me.
23: What'll
9: be fascinating is when we get to when they announce the games later on in the year.
23: And you see who populates it. So
9: who stays away from the NFL, right?
23: So until the NFL is willing to, I want to say coordinate, but just be occasionally vaguely respectful of college football in its broadcast schedule. And I don't know if this with college media and conference reps, the partners, you know, whoever, but college football needs to do something, and what I came up with, it's a bad idea, is shut all NFL scouts out of college campuses. Now, you can't do it, and I said it's a bad idea, and they shouldn't enact this, but something along should be inspired by that to let the NFL know we ain't going to keep taking this.
9: So Chuck's idea is we need to build a wall.
23: No, they're going to take Labor Day. We've talked about that. They've already taken Christmas. They've taken Black Friday. They took the Egg Bowl night after the two NFL games, so I'm just saying that if there is a way you can bring the NFL Just bring him to the table.
9: So let me understand. So Fernando Mendoza,
23: you can't come on our campus.
9: Fernando Mendoza, you might be the number one pick, but Chuck's idea is you can't have scouts come watch you, talk to you, or be around you.
23: But if everybody did it, see, that's the problem.
9: So is the NFL backing off to do what?
23: Yeah, I don't have that.
9: I haven't really worked, fleshed
23: all the details out. But college football,
1: throw that one out.
23: They need to do something, Matt.
9: Let me be clear. So, Doc Brown, you figured out the flex capacitor, but you don't have the time circuits on.
23: No, I don't really have the finish of that.
9: Do we do a DeLorean? Do we do a Camry?
23: It's a joke with a great setup. No punchline yet.
2: You're telling me that you built a time machine?
23: That's all I'm telling you.
9: Chuck's like, I've built a time machine. I've just got the flex capacitor.
23: Is when you look at, again, the announcement's coming. I saw that playoff schedule from the college football play. I was like, my gosh, they're going to overload the first two games again. They even put TBD on the network partners.
9: Because they're not going to, they're going to wait.
23: True TV and Turner.
9: Yeah, they'll remember what they did last year. They gave us the only good game, the competitive Friday game night. On Friday night, and then buried the other two on like TNT.
23: And they gave you the Miami-Texas A&M game at noon, which was an 11 a.m. kick because the NFL didn't have an early window.
9: Right, let me try to help you.
23: So I'm saying until they would be respectful.
9: Right, let me help you because you admitted it's a horrible idea.
23: It's a bad idea.
9: And you
23: it
9: were
23: should
9: right.
23: not be enacted.
9: You nailed it. Bingo, bullseye, horrible idea. What if college football is, whoever they are, proactive to realize the NFL is not going to give in and they're just going to keep taking. So what we're going to do is the thing we've talked about. The only thing we can control, and in life, what do? We do what we can control. We control our calendar. We can move, our calendar is mobile. So we're going to move up to mid-August, which, damn, that sounds hot. It's going to be 95 degrees, but we're going to do it. So we get unopposed Saturdays for the first three, including Labor Day, until the NFL comes back. Then we are going to work around what the NFL wants to do for our college football playoff, and they're going to have no choice. They're going to 24 teams eventually, sooner rather than later. You can't hide all the games.
23: You know, the on-campus games are that, I think, 17th and 18th I'm talking about, where the NFL is going to screw you on the schedules. Do you know that they've got a quarterfinal game on a Wednesday night?
9: I was going to say it. Why not? You're going to have to do it. You're going to have to do different things.
23: Because the last week of the season, at least the NFL won't be playing on Wednesdays.
9: But that's, you control your calendar. They're not going to give in. They're not going to play nice. The NFL is not going to just move out of the way for you. So
23: you have to motivate them. Don't let their scouts on campus.
9: But let's also be clear. College football has been playing games on Wednesdays and Thursdays and Tuesdays, whatever. Now it's been Maction and it's been those things. But like, that's what you're going to have to do.
23: But the Fiesta Bowl, to advance, you're going to have, like, I don't know, Texas and Ohio State playing on a Wednesday.
9: Yeah, if they have to do it, 100%, just to get away from.
23: Boy.
9: It's either that or you want to go ahead to get with the Chiefs and the Bears.
23: No.
9: Okay, so we'll play Wednesday at 3. We'll pretend it's COVID, and we're going to play a playoff game, and you're like, well, it's holiday season, and people are off, so that's how we'll sell it to our fans that you're already home, and we're going to do it.
23: So my unfolding of the details, it does not stand the test, but the idea is there. They need to inspire the NFL to be a little bit more, I'll say, inclusive and considerate when it comes to TV schedules.
9: I will say, you lived up to everything you said it was going to be.
23: It was a horrible idea.
9: 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In fact, that promotion hit yesterday when Ronald Acuna hit the first pitch 438 feet.
23: Pow.
9: And I've said this, when Ronnie's in one of these, I don't want to miss an AB. I don't want to be in my car. No offense to Ben Ingram. I don't want to be in the kitchen. I want to be watching to see when that man extends those arms and does Ronald Acuna things. So let's go over some of the numbers. Ronald Acuna is the only major league player in the modern era to have a three-game span with four more home runs, four more stolen bases, four more walks. Only player in the modern era to have done that. There have been some good players, some Hall of Famers who have played in the modern era. Ronnie's first guy ever to do it.
23: Bombs, walks, steals.
9: All of it. Acuna, lesser, maybe a little lesser, became the 23rd player since 1898 to hit two home runs and steal two bases in the same game, per Baseball Reference. I didn't realize this. You guys sitting down?
23: Oh, yeah, we'll be till 6 today.
9: You guys are all sitting down, yeah.
23: No pop quiz.
9: Ronnie's the fourth Atlanta player to ever do that. He joins Chipper Jones, who did it in 1999, his MVP year. Rafael Furcal in 2005. And this one, you could have said, I'm going to shoot you in the face if you don't give me the right answer. Ender Inciarte did it in 2017. Had two stolen bases, hit two home runs in the same game. Does anybody remember that?
23: No, I think one of them's got to be an inside the park.
9: I have no memory at all of Ender doing that.
23: Gephardt!
9: That's ridiculous. But there's more. Ronald's also in rare company with 5 home runs and 4 stolen bases in his last 4 games. He joins Willie Mays, Eric Davis, and Shohei as the only players to ever do it. But this is what he can do. He's one of the rare guys who could be hitting 220. He's got 2 home runs before the last week of play, and he can do some things that very few have ever done in the game. So this is where we have to get the separation of he's the most talented player ever to wear a Braves uniform, and he's the best player. And I think Chipper Jones said it a few years back. He's the most talented player to ever put on a Brave uniform. People were like, Chipper, that's offensive. They said Hank Aaron, and they said Chipper, and they said Murph and Andrew, and he said, no, he's the most talented. Ronnie can do things when he's at his peak, A, healthy, and playing like that, that very few guys can ever do. This past 5 days has reminded you of that.
23: It's a tough call. I mentioned this before. The Braves are going to announce whatever it is, 130th, 135th, 150th anniversary team. They've been at it for a while. Acuna might be the right fielder, not Hank Aaron.
9: He's not on that.
23: He's done historical things. 40-70. 40-70.
9: Take it back. You don't mean, I'm going to give you a mulligan. Let's take 2. Chuck didn't say that. And start over.
23: 40-70?
9: I know.
23: And an MVP, which ties in with Aaron.
9: He's not over Hank Aaron.
23: He shouldn't be.
9: He shouldn't be, wouldn't be.
23: He shouldn't be.
9: And I love Ronnie as much as anybody. You got to stay healthy and do things consistently.
23: That's the level of his talent and accomplishment so far that you can actually make a silly statement like that. He would finish ahead of Hank Aaron. He may finish ahead of Hank Aaron on that boat.
9: All-time teams are for accomplishments on top of talent. He's talent with some accomplishments. Aaron is the all-time accomplished. But see, here's the problem we're going to have with Ronnie. Like I say, what Austin is, this is who Ronnie is. Ronnie's incredibly talented. He's going to get hurt. Like, how much data do you need before you realize some year you'll get the exception where he plays 140 games? Most years, you're going to get between 95 and, if everything goes well, 115 games. And he's going to miss time for weird things. He's going to hit on the pinky. He's going to have the quad. He's going to have other stuff. He's shown you enough data to tell you that's who he is.
23: So the Braves have, what, about 100 games left. And so you're looking at Ronnie with about 425 games under contract left. We've talked about this, and we continue to update the number. It's this pennant race. And then the 27 and 28 pennant races with Ronnie. And then I don't know where he's going to be, but he won't be making $53 million a year here.
9: But you know what? He might not be making 53 anywhere if labor negotiations go a different way. And I'm sure if you're the Braves, they weren't going to trade him this past year, nor should they. When we did that big thing on Ronnie, it was, if you don't think you're re-signing him, yeah, you start to listen to offers. But the whole financial construct could be different. I don't know if it will or won't be, but in 12 months or 24 months, it might look very different if there's some version of a cap, and they might not call it a cap. That changes the math on all of it.
23: And so whether there's a lockout or a season or whatever, I'm just going to operate kind of until they tell me differently that there will be. You've got Ronnie for this year and then 2 more, and that is the max. If the Braves decide to have him for less than that, then it would be a traditional thing, and you trade him and try to get prospects or whoever else. But he's so different and special. I really would like them to load up while Ronnie's here.
9: All right, coming up, is the SIG being overdramatic, or is he right on the money with this frightening college football prediction? We'll try to figure it out next.
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3: 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Into the Braves' bullpen.
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32: We'll get to the baseball, but the hits keep coming from the NFL. The top story, Rams sending Jared Verse, plus a first, second, and a third round pick to the Browns in exchange for two-time defensive player of the year, Myles Garrett. And just breaking, A.J. Brown is finally getting out of Philadelphia, headed to, as expected, the Patriots, with the teams exchanging a few picks as well. To baseball, Braves enjoying a day off. Blue Jays coming to town tomorrow. But right now, Georgia Tech in action with Oklahoma. They've shown some life. Hit a two-run homer. Jackets trail the Sooners 3-2 as they head to the top of the fifth inning. We'll keep you up to date here on The Fan, 680 and 93.7 FM.
30: It's time for the 420 Devil's Lettuce Topics on Chuck and Chernoff. It's amazing this segment isn't sponsored yet.
33: Now that I think about that, maybe we have to readdress that. Like, my 13-year-old's here today, so I don't know that I need him asking questions about that rejoin.
23: Not as surprising that it's not sponsored.
33: Maybe it makes more sense now. Yeah, that's a different way to look at it.
23: Hey, we all sit around and get high this hour. Sponsor it. That doesn't really... How do you pitch that?
33: Well, for those who didn't know, now all of a sudden it's very clear. Including my 13-year-old who's here.
23: It's 420.
33: Yes. Chuck and Chernoff are on The Fan. We're on The Fan mobile app as well.
23: Get you a dime bag.
9: We get it. All right, you good? Is you good?
23: It's 4 o'clock.
9: We're also on our 680 The Fan YouTube channel.
23: Oh, your kid is here.
0: Every day.
9: My kid is here. He's interning for the day.
23: I'm sorry. I apologize. Your kid is here.
9: If you had a nepotism reference at 427, you win.
2: The young one, too.
9: Is the young one. The older one kicked him out, sent him to college. The younger one's here. Not going to sit at home and play those video games all summer. We're going to do some things. We're going to work. We're going to do some stuff. Although somehow I'm paying for this because he's already gone to Shake Shack and gotten food.
23: Yeah, it turns out to be a pretty good shift for him.
9: Right. I'm not even sure how this happens that. All right.
23: I'm going to let him do 99 problems. I'm going to go get nuggets.
9: I mean, listen, Chuck asked me for the debit card a little bit earlier. You know, Chuck and Chernoff is driven by Jim Ellis Chevrolet. 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While we're talking, Georgia Tech has gone back-to-back home runs to take a 4-3 lead over Oklahoma. So they're down 3-0. They have come off the deck, so good for them. They have a lead now in the fifth inning. They're the visiting team, by the way, on their home field because the NCAA has dumb rules.
23: And did what you're supposed to. I don't know if it's going to work, but it wasn't working at the beginning of the game. So a pitching change in, the second inning?
9: Got
23: to
9: do it.
23: You got to try something to slow it down and break the momentum, and they did because it was 3-0. It looked like Oklahoma may explode.
9: The other big news, two huge NFL stories today. The first one, Myles Garrett traded to the Rams for a first this upcoming season, a second, and a third. And now A.J. Brown traded from the Eagles to the Patriots. Diana Rossini should be credited with having this first. Rossini had this way back. She had this one. So Schefter, Rappaport, Glazer, you better credit Rossini. She was on this one and had intel that none of you had.
23: She had a great lean.
9: This is not going to be a good 24 hours for her.
23: No.
9: She's minding her own business. And now because A.J. Brown got traded, the internet will erupt. God, what a horrible place the internet is. All right, coming up, Chuck knows the biggest problem Major League Baseball ownership faces after last week, and he'll tell us how it impacts the Braves coming up in a moment. But first, I'm going to read you a statement from the SIG, Kurt Cignetti, my uncle, who said something that I want to say is over-dramatized and hyperbole, but I don't know if it is, as we are in this state of unknown in college football where the business has just overrun the sport over the last couple of years. Cignetti said, college football is in danger if something doesn't change soon. His quote, the market's pretty expensive. It's scary. He repeated, it's scary. I think players should get paid, but something's going to have to be done in the next 12 to 24 months. Or universities might not be able to handle this. College football won't exist the way we're going right now. He didn't say it won't exist the way it looks right now. It won't exist. You hear that and you think, is he being hyperbolic or is he onto something?
23: It's a possible outcome after another 24 months. We've seen a lot of the, when the name, image, likeness first started, you saw a lot of the collectives really go out of business. And some of the more the bigger headlines from Gainesville, what happened with Jaden Rashada, that was one of them. But the Coastal Carolina Collective, it shut down 1 year after it didn't get Grayson McCall to come back. They're like, all right, what are we doing here? We're out. Because they couldn't continue to go back to the same people to try to get $1 million player at a place like Coastal Carolina. You just can't do it. So it's just one example there, but there's a bunch of examples. What he's saying picks this up and advances it way down the road, but it is a possibility. I don't think it's very provocative. It's a pretty extreme choice, but it is one of the choices of how this sport goes.
9: I think people at least have to be open to that idea because sometimes you'll hear that, guys are just saying stuff. Business is pretty easy a lot of times to figure out. We have more going out than coming in at some point. That's not how the business model is going to work. And until college football, and I say until because I don't know how this is going to happen, till they figure out some kind of governors, some kind of guardrail, when you hear terms like the wild, wild west, it's true. Things were much easier for college football in the dirty 80s. And I'll use that as the dirtiest of all the decades where we had SMU doing what SMU was doing.
23: Because there was never a lot of money involved before, and in the 80s there was money with TV, and that started to happen. You're right.
9: You had Oklahoma doing what Oklahoma was doing. You had gosh knows what was going on, but we all kind of winked and giggled and said, it's happening in paper bags, and it's happening under the table. It was much easier at that point because, again, you could explain it away with, you've got to prove it. Now there's no governors. There's no calculations on this. You're paying people exorbitant amount of money, and players are using their leverage, and they should, to try to get somewhere else. And they're going to keep getting paid. I don't know what the answer is. Chuck, because I'd love to look at you and tell me, put somebody in place who's going to retroactively figure out some governors on NIL, the portal, and how much money these teams are allowed to spend, how much they're actually spending. I have no clue how you fix it.
23: So the first part of that, where this is an extreme scenario that Kurt Cignetti's describing, but it's possible. All right, that is the first part. What if it's not an extreme scenario? What if it's just a byproduct of what the point is? Tulsa and Middle Tennessee and Tulane, they'll have to stop playing. Yes. What if what he's saying is sort of the point from the Big Ten and the SEC?
9: But what happens if it's Georgia Tech that has to stop playing?
23: So what? What do I care?
9: But I'm not saying them. I'm saying us. See, that's what I'm like. I do care if it's Georgia Tech, if it's Mississippi State, if it's not the 5 or 10 obvious powers at the top or the little guys. You're doing the little guy. A lot of people will say, I don't care. This is going to affect a lot of other people, not just the fan, but I mean the guys who have the jobs, the kids who want to play. Like, we can't just be so callous to go, that's not my problem.
23: We shouldn't, but I don't know. The Decatur Staleys, do they exist anymore?
9: They don't. I get your point.
23: So,
9: but this is college, and it was supposed to be college, not the Decatur Staleys.
23: You're right, but we have 32 NFL teams right now?
9: Mm-hmm.
23: That's enough. Like, I don't need the Montreal Alouettes. I don't need the New Jersey Generals. I don't need the Atlanta Legends. Like, there's a lot of freaking other pro teams that if I had the 32 from the NFL, I think I'm good. We have a totally different mindset, and Right. Nobody attended the Arizona
9: That's
23: Cardinals.
9: The difference. And they've been around for 150 years. Yes. They existed as something that wasn't pay for play.
23: You're right.
9: But in the last five, you know what we did? We said, it's the, like, not the Wild West, it's the Old West. Put your flag in the ground, and you tell somebody to take it away from you, and nobody can tell you to take it away.
23: Mario got the quarterback. That's the thing about it. Like, he cheated? Hell yeah, he cheated. Pete Golding.
9: There's no cheating.
23: He got the linebacker. That's the Dabo got righteous indignation and all this. Pete Golding got the player.
9: Who was the coach you and I were having fun with who was saying, it was Brian Kelly maybe a few years back. Do you guys remember this? Brian Kelly's like, we don't pay players, maybe it was at Notre Dame at the time, and we're like, yeah, you do. You have to now. Like, they were so conditioned to the old way of now you are paying them, and there's no real way to find out. Remember the joke about Deloitte and Touche was going to, they were going to be the house of...
23: The clearinghouse.
9: Yes, clearinghouse. Okay.
23: So, if the point is to whittle from 100, there are going to be 138 teams playing football that gets part of the playoff money this year.
9: Mm-hmm.
23: What if there are only 40 teams that get part of the playoff money?
9: We're heading that way.
23: So you're right that when Kurt Cignetti, East Carolina won't be able to play anymore. Yes. That's kind of the response. Stanford will have to give up football. Yes.
9: What happens if it's Texas Tech one day? What happens if it's Duke one day?
23: Won't surprise me at all.
9: Like, we're not just going to stop with East Carolina and Western Carolina. Someday it's going to get to mid-tiers.
23: You're right.
9: Like, we always talk about the middle class of sports. They might not exist in college football. Unless we figure some things out, and I have no idea how you do it.
23: Yeah,
9: neither do they. They have no idea who to turn to, who to look, how to make a deal. They have no idea.
23: Yeah, the kind of stretch, the home stretch for these final four or five spots, that's why so much of that venture capital money is going to be tapped, because it doesn't matter what your payback terms are after 2030 if you're not above the line. So that's the goal over the next 4 years. Dead sprint to get into the final 40.
9: Private equity is going to be a place where you all turn to not just thrive, but to sometimes survive in some cases. Yeah. The 4 o'clock hour of the program is brought to you by Entry Point Doors and Windows. 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So Chuck knows the biggest problem baseball ownership faces, and he found it out after last week, and somehow it's going to impact the Braves.
23: Yeah, and it was Braves Marlins attendance that I was going back looking at a totally different thing, and I started looking at the attendance figures for that four-game series, Matt. The Braves, we comment on all the time, how wonderful it is no matter where they play in Seattle, they play in Denver, they play in Miami, and there's always Braves fans there. The announced attendance for the four Miami-Atlanta games, 8,600, 7,500, 9,600, and then for the day game, 8,800.
9: Lies.
23: Absolutely.
9: Lies.
23: So I was showing Matt pictures.
9: People dressed up as seats.
23: I think there's about 1,100 people at this game.
9: Some of them paid to be there, too.
23: I know there's more than 1,000, but there's not. So I'm going to say 1,100 people are at this game. Here's how I know that MLB ownership's first offer to the players is complete crap. The Marlins opening day payroll was $77 million. You know what the floor is?
9: Huh.
23: for the salary floor for all teams by Major League Baseball ownership's proposal? $94 million more than the Marlins spend now. Matt, if you play your games in a 40,000-seat stadium and you routinely have 1,000 or 2,000 people actually come through the turnstiles, how are you going to be on the side that says, let's raise the payroll from $77 million to $171 million?
33: You're pretty happy right now for the Marlins ownership.
23: How can the Marlins, and the Marlins are going to go along with that? The big problem is that the money's there. Like this example where you have a team like the Marlins or a team like the A's or a team, whoever, Tampa, that goes along with this, the Marlins is just so transparent. 40,000 seats, they get about 2,000 people paying each game. And their ownership is on the side of, yes, let's have a floor of $171 million. That means the money is freaking there. That's going to be a tough thing for them to overcome in the eyes of the players as well.
33: Yeah, I've been clear on this. I don't care who's going to win this because they're both going to win. There's going to be some losing that is proposed to you guys publicly. Nobody's losing in this. But I did see where Bruce Myers, the MLB interim executive director, said the players would actually be taking a $500 million pay cut if they accepted MLB's salary cap proposal, reiterated they will never agree to the salary cap. So if the starting point is, and we got to change the language. There's a lot of times what you have to do with your kids. You don't say no. You'll say, let me think about it. But you know in your mind it's no. They should not be using terms like salary cap. Because that's a non-starter for all of this. They will go away from the table and will not talk for months and months. We will not have baseball next season. We will have a full year with nothing happening. So they're going to have to change the language. And I know that seems silly and immature. They're going to have to come up with something they call it. And that's why they went to CBT, the competitive balance tax, when they were giving teams.
23: But you can spend more. Yeah, it's not a hard cap, but you got to pay a tax.
33: There's a penalty to it. So I don't know what they're going to do. The salary cap will, and the salary floor might also, to your point, be a non-starter for about 10 or 12 franchises who are not even coming close to paying that now. So they don't want to do that.
23: See, that's what I'm saying. I think when you have all of those franchises back this plan, the players are going to say, whoa, wait. Because the one thing they won't let you do is see the books. Mm-hmm. That's one thing on there.
33: They don't have to. Unless you're the Braves, you're a publicly owned company.
23: So when you have franchises like the Marlins that line up behind an offer where it's $171 million as the floor, the players looking at this going, you do have all the money.
33: They have more money. And the Marlins are one of the ones that, I remember this came out last year, few teams actually did turn a profit, and it's the ones who don't spend. Here's the problem for the Marlins, and I have to go see the list of teams who are under what would be the proposed salary floor. Their voice is much less important, and we know that. There are probably 8 to 10 to 12 owners that are the important ones. This happens in the NFL, too, and this happens in all sports. But you bring up a fair point that those teams are not going to love the idea of the salary floor. The salary cap, they're thrilled with. They don't care about that. Doesn't even matter to them. But to those owners who are going to see less profit because they have to spend more, sure, they're going to be a little bothered by that. But the other point is, yeah, they have it. They're making it. The value of the franchise.
23: The money is there. It has to be. You can't have a franchise like Miami bitching about a $77 million payroll and then supporting an idea that will up it to $171. Mm-hmm. But we're poor, really, because you just voted for a $94 million. That's like 130% increase in your payroll.
33: But add to this, even if they sell you on the operating costs, can show a loss, because that's a great way to do it. The value of the franchise, every day you own it goes up.
23: The money is there, and the players know it.
33: It is one of the great... It's one of the great pieces of business that a sports franchise never sees recession, never loses value. It's better than real estate. It's better than anything because you could have the crappiest franchises, Marlins, whomever. You pick the worst franchise. Doesn't matter. They all end up. What did the Marlins sell for this last time when this new ownership group, the Derek Jeter group, which was awful. They ended up making a big profit at the end of the day.
23: Yep, and they got a horrible stadium and a bad location and blah, blah, blah, and the people with money who can actually buy the tickets don't live near the stadium, and all of this doesn't matter. They still make a lot of money.
33: It's going to give me a headache for 11 months. I just
23: Probably, yeah.
33: If you want more on things like that, we do have a podcast called Deals and Deadlines that I host with Hadley Englehart where we dig deep into these type of topics just for you guys. You can find that wherever you get your favorite pods. All right, coming up, we have a lot of problems around here. College football ain't one of them, and our countdown to the college football season continues. We're down to day
0: 94,
33: which means Chuck's got item 94 around the corner. Tease us.
23: One of the best defensive imports to any SEC team this offseason may not be in the SEC much longer.
33: Oh, yeah. All right, we'll find out who it is next.
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2: 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A busy day in the NFL, to say the least. We got to start with local college baseball. Georgia Tech, Oklahoma facing off in a do-or-die game to win the Atlanta region. Tech trailed 3-0 early in this, but three home runs later, Jackets have pulled ahead of the Sooners. It is 4-3 in the top of the sixth.
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2: 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Brown to the New England Patriots. 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
5: 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I can confirm the Buck Belue Show will feature Kelly Kroll.
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5: I saw Kel. 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Buck and Kelly back together for the first time in what seems like a long time. 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
5: It is the promo. Buck and Kincaid's classic. I'm sorry. I'm a creature of habit. 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Chuck, I've got big news for you. 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Oh, it's going to be back. It's coming to Truist Park in the Battery June 13th, so you're, what, 12 days away. 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I've got a pair for caller 9. 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
8: 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College ball ain't one.
9: Yeah, Chuck.
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4: Chas Coleman likely not going to be playing for Tennessee this year. And that's just a fast forward to something that may, they're not at that point yet. But you can't find a lot of reliable reports kind of pushing back against that. It all seems to be, everybody who should know, it's a version of, yeah, it hadn't happened yet, but that's where they're headed. Who's Chas Coleman? Well, he's a kid out of Ohio who Tennessee did not recruit out of high school, and that was Josh Heupel. He goes to Penn State, and he plays last year for Jim Knowles. Chas Coleman, 6'4", about 250. That's as a true freshman, and he played some last year, and you can get after the quarterback. He was a big-time portal get for Tennessee. In fact, he was one of the highest-paid portal guys on defense coming into the conference the entire offseason. Word is that he got just over $2 million from Tennessee to come play edge, outside linebacker, end, whatever it is they're going to have Chas Coleman do. Now, again, they didn't recruit Chas Coleman out of high school. He had never been to Knoxville. Very unfamiliar with everything down there. And this is part and parcel. And when you're getting paid adult man wages, you got to kind of deal with some adult man things. And he's not dealing with it very well. I don't know the coaches. I don't know anybody in Knoxville. I've never been here. I don't like the school. Like, there's a lot going on where apparently this is just not such a great fit for Chas. And so Chas has been away and not there during spring. In fact, the team was supposed to be back last, I want to say Wednesday. They were supposed to check in Monday. They're supposed to be there for their first workouts on Wednesday. Chas comes rolling in late Friday afternoon into Friday evening. So he's there now, but I don't know how much longer he's going to last. Again, just over $2 million, and this is where we live in college football. Tennessee's response is we have paid him between $200,000 and $250,000. $1 million of that contract so far. All right, Chuck, this is supposed to be a 99 problems. Why are you giving us an update like a CFT? Because Chas Coleman was going to be one of the best outside pass rushers in the conference this year. He was exactly what they needed going into 2026. He was a priority. It worked. They got Carter and T-Lander back and all of this. But this was the guy we were going to talk about as, hey, the newcomer who may lead the conference in sacks. And I can't tell you about Chas Coleman anymore.

0: Right into the playoffs.
1: Oh. Listen, they all can't be gems, right?
2: What day is that?
1: That was 94.
2: Yeah, maybe that's fallen on a weekend recently because I don't remember that.
1: Let me update you what's happening in the Georgia Tech Regional here. Jackets now lead Oklahoma 5-3. The game's in the sixth inning. Remember, because the NCAA is dumb. Georgia Tech's the visiting team in their own ballpark. They just scored on a throwing error. There was a first and third situation, ground ball to first.
3: Boy, oh boy.
1: First baseman steps on the bag. He's done his job, kept everybody where he was. Then he decides, I'm going to throw to second. Ball went into the outfield. Tech scores a run. Now they lead by two.
2: And so now Oklahoma's doing what Georgia Tech did in the second inning. He's like, wait a minute, pitching change, try to slow this thing down.
1: Yeah. So sixth inning, top of the sixth from Rush Chandler with the Jackets leading 5-3. Okay, so I told you that I wanted to give you this list. This is the top five NFL players who earned the most licensing income from last season. Again, top five NFL players who earn the most licensing income. Some of these will not shock you. For instance, Saquon Barkley. He's on the list. $4.3 million average. Tet McMillan, maybe a surprise.
2: Oh,
1: you,
2: wow.
1: But he was a first-round pick.
2: And nobody had his jersey yet.
1: $4.5 million. Patrick Mahomes, $8 million. Travis Hunter was the Heisman Trophy winner. First-round pick, $12.8 million. Do you know who's number one?
2: Who that?
1: Shedeur Sanders. $17.7 million in licensing for Shedeur Sanders, the fifth-round pick who barely played for the Browns until the end.
2: God bless him.
1: I know. Good family, right?
2: Good for him. Getting paid.
1: Saw Deion over the weekend,
2: too. Like the Apple kid.
1: Deion sporting the Braves hat again on an interview I saw over the weekend. Is there some personal stuff? BG, do me a favor for unfinished business. I think there's some stuff going on with Deion. Personal life. There might be some women drama going on there.
2: We got a little UB.
1: Yeah, maybe in an hour or so you update us on Prime's personal situation because it sounds like somebody wants some money from him.
2: He's single and committed to someone, right?
1: Can that work single and committed?
2: Well, you're not married is all.
1: Like, not married?
2: I only spend time with this person, but we're
1: sounds
2: not
1: like
2: married.
1: That, it sounds like that person wants more of a financial commitment.
2: Okay, yeah, I'm not sure. In fact, I take all that back.
1: Okay, well, we'll get to the bottom of it. Get parts on it 1 hour from now with Unfinished Business. Prime's financial commitments and his personal relationships will be front and center. All right, coming up, the 2026 Braves joined a very exclusive club this weekend. Plus, the Dogs and Jackets are experiencing some May madness. Georgia Tech's still fighting it right now. We'll talk about it next.
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0: crank her up in the 5 o'clock hour. Chuck and Chernoff are on the Fan. 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Hi to the YouTube babies. 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A lot of ways to do it.
1: What's up, YouTube?
0: 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I have good news to report from Russ Chandler Stadium, where Georgia Tech has opened it up on Oklahoma 7-3. That game's still in the top of the sixth inning, and I said top because they're the road team in their own
2: building. That's great.
3: Yeah, it was 5-3, and then OU trying to stop the onslaught, the comeback. They brought in a true freshman pitcher with a third of an inning this year.
2: Coach, you just did this for Georgia Tech, man.
0: Wait, he's pitched a third of an inning the whole year?
3: This season. And so now he's in there trying to put out the fire, and it's now 7-3.
2: Because I played a little bit.
0: He just hit the bull, by the way, on his last pitch.
3: He hit the backstop so hard it bounced right back to the catcher.
0: Poor kid. So Jackets are trying to give themselves a little more breathing room. It's a winner take all game today, game 7. Jackets win, they'll host the Super Regional coming up next weekend. Oklahoma wins, it would send Tech home after an unbelievable season where right now they're the highest remaining seed in the NCAA tournament with the 2 seed. So we'll see what happens as they go to the bottom of the 6. Did you guys see Brent Key? I think he was there yesterday or maybe on Saturday.
3: Oh, he was into it.
0: It was yesterday. The Oklahoma coach is going out to make a pitching change. Key's booing him. All I was expecting was to see a certain Chris Mooneyham next to him. Like, how great would that have been?
2: That's great.
0: If Mooney was there and he looked over to Brent Key and said, you did this for Georgia Tech.
2: And penetrating himself.
0: That's not appropriate at all.
3: Do they hang out together on the weekends?
0: I don't know if they do or don't.
3: They should.
0: But Brent Key had his daughter with him, it looked like. And so he was just being dad while he was picking her up and booing the Oklahoma coach. Coach Key is just everybody.
4: Did he have the watch on?
0: He had the watch. The watch.
4: The watch?
0: He had the watch. First of all, when you make the kind of money he's making, I told you I nailed that story. When he had that watch, he was getting the extension. It was just a matter of when it was announced.
5: And this guy has a good lean on things.
0: McAfee's right.
3: A watch.
0: I was ahead of that one.
3: Picture in the paper.
0: Think how close I've been on several of these stories. Like, think how close.
6: Had the LaFleur news early.
0: I had the LaFleur news early. That almost happened. I had the Key extension thing. I was right on it. I just couldn't announce it.
5: Panic news.
0: I was so close. I am the closest to a newsbreaker this station has ever had.
3: It's so tough having all of this information. He just can't break it. He just can't let it out sometimes.
0: It's like can't.
3: The extension for Key. He knew it.
0: I feel like I'm close. And if you want your source for close breaking news, I'm the guy.
4: Chuck actually knew that Alberto Mendoza was coming here.
3: He actually did that one, and that turned out that happened.
0: But you know what you did? You pussyfooted around it. You did the thing where you're like, you might want to keep an eye on this. You did one of those qualifiers, like, God forbid you're wrong, when you should have just, with chest, leaned into the microphone and said, a Mendoza's coming to town. You can book it. Instead, Quinlan had it before you. Other people, because you did the thing where you're like, you might want to pay attention.
3: I had it because of Quinlan, I think, is actually what.
0: Oh, yeah, so that's now the truth comes out. Wait a minute.
4: A good source.
3: Yeah.
0: Okay.
3: You have great sources. You can actually break things early.
0: I did have sources. I got a call.
4: Stew.
0: It was stew. Ice cold stew? I love stew to death. I'm not revealing sources.
3: Oh, the watch thing with Brent Key? Yes.
0: I would never reveal. You guys can guess all day. That's what a great journalist does. He never reveals a source, and I wouldn't do that. So, all right. So, Georgia Tech, Oklahoma continues right now, bottom of the sixth. Meanwhile, Georgia took care of their business with a win yesterday, 6-1 over Liberty. So Georgia's headed to the Super Regional this weekend where they will host Mississippi State. We will get times and specific days tomorrow, I believe, at 10 a.m. That's when they'll announce it. But there was drama yesterday in Athens at Foley Field. There was legit drama. Georgia's down 1-0. I mean, they are being shut down. Then Trey Phelps, Georgia's third baseman, hits a long ball. Huge home run. You go up 2-1. You know, you're playing for a chance to go to the Super Regional. And he starts pointing to the dugout and making...
3: His family was...
0: Well, that's what we found out. Georgia coach Wes Johnson told us after the game his family was there. Yes. Was he excited? Was he pointing? Was he doing stuff? All of it I agree with. Nobody would argue what he was doing.
3: Yeah, it looked like as he was going down towards first base, he was facing the opponent. And
0: I just didn't think he was worthy of getting kicked out. I think if you're the first base umpire, the home plate umpire, you grab him, go, hey, just keep running. Do something like that. Because when you kick him out now, he can't play in the opening game of the 3-game, best of 3 in the Super Regional. And I don't think that warranted not being able to play in a game. So I thought that was, again, I have no idea if he was gesturing his family. Maybe there was word that the Liberty kids were giving him the business all game and in that at bat. So he gave it back to them. I just don't think that warranted an ejection for taunting.
3: It probably didn't. It's not even close to the same thing, but I mean, Zachariah Branch, what did he do? He smirked? When he got cuffed?
0: When he got stopped by yes. the...
3: I need you to move off the sidewalk, and he smirked, and so he got cuffed.
0: Was it the term that he smirked? Yeah, it might have been. You don't smirk.
3: So, again, not the same thing, but escalation in Athens. It happens.
0: Guess so. So, yeah, Georgia moves on. They'll play Miss State. Jackets looking to move on to next weekend's Super Regional.
3: Yeah, UCLA bounced.
0: They did. The top seed in the tournament upset on a walk-off, by the way, that they were hosting because they couldn't be the home team. I don't understand the NCAA. I know that's been uttered a million times before. This rule that you know why they do this? Like if you've hosted or if you're the home team in two of the games and the other team is only one of the games, they get to be the home team. How about this? The team who has the better record, and this is deep, the team with the better record gets to play at home. They get the home last at bat because they've earned that with their record, right? Like the NCAA holding on to whatever little shred of power they have left, is this is what they're doing. Just silliness. 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All right, Braves have the day off. They're back tomorrow with the Blue Jays. They won yet another series. They are now 16-2-1 in their 19 series played so far this season. I wish they would win every day because that would just be more fun that they never lost. But they're 40-20, which is remarkable after 60 games, considering the injuries, the stuff with Riley, the stuff with Acuna up until this last week. They're 40-20, which best record in the bigs. First time the Braves got to 40 wins in franchise history before June 1st. They've crossed and checked every box they could possibly check at this point in the season to be 40-20.
3: Yeah, if the record were, say, 29-31 and Ronald had had the weekend or the past four games that he's had, then, because it was a grand slam he blasted to start this, right?
0: Yeah, that was in Boston.
3: If he would have had those four games and the Braves had just been a game over, a game under to this point, we'd be thinking this is the kind of breakthrough thing that can really change a team's year. And that would be accurate. Well, the Braves are already starting 20 games above 500 and you're only 2 months into the season. So,
0: do you want to do the Ronnie stuff here? You want to do it here?
3: Oh, I want to do the Ronnie stuff.
0: Let's do it here.
3: He's blasting things. There are no wall scrapers either.
0: First pitch of the game yesterday, 438 feet, just pow.
3: Pow.
0: Came off the bat at 112. That was his fourth straight game with a bomb. Five homers in four games. For the series in Cincinnati, he was 5-for-10. Four home runs, five RBIs, four runs scored, two stolen bases. So now let's look at these numbers, historically speaking, just to give you a little context of what Ronnie did. He's the only player in Major League history in the modern era to have a three-game span with more than four homers, more than four stolen bases, and four walks. So Mickey Mantle never did it? Willie Mays never did it?
3: How'd that be possible?
0: I'm sorry, Ken Griffey Jr. never did it? Like all these great players, and he's the first in the modern era to do this?
3: Yeah, this is modern era. You're going back to like when teams started moving west. So 70 years, and he's now, I'm not surprised at the kind of talent you would have to have. Okay, it makes sense that Ronnie would be able to do it. Consistency, being in the lineup, staying healthy, all of these things. You didn't talk about that stuff with Hank Aaron and Willie Mays and whoever else.
0: When they started moving west, though? Tell me more about that. Teams were just migrating. They got in their covered wagon and they started going out west. Give me more.
3: I know what you're doing.
0: You want to do the Jimmy Collins thing here?
3: Oh, I can do the Jimmy Collins thing.
0: No, don't do the Jimmy Collins. Hold that. We made a trade, though.
3: The manager, too.
0: If you guys don't know what happened, so usually the TVs are off in our studio because Chuck's a child.
3: Why is the TV on? I can't handle this. And this has not been good for me today.
0: So we're watching Georgia Tech, Oklahoma. Most radio shows have three or four TVs going in studio to keep up with sports. We do a sports show. So I made him a trade this afternoon during the world-famous crossover. I said, I get to watch the game. I'll let you do your Jimmy Collins thing that has been buried for months on the show sheet.
3: It came up for a legitimate reason one day, and we didn't have time to get to the Jimmy Collins thing. And
0: good news, though. You're going to get it later this hour.
3: Fantastic.
0: This is so exciting. So we got the trade-off.
3: Fantastic.
0: But I guess my point on Ronnie is, like, this game has been filled with athletic, super talented, incredible specimen, and he's the first player to ever have a four-game span. No, a three-game span with more than four homers, more than four stolen bases, and four walks. Remarkable. He's also the fourth player in Atlanta history to do that. Oh, no. Let me give you this. He's the fourth player in Atlanta history to have two home runs and two steals in the same game. Okay? So Ronnie had two homers, two steals in a game. He joins Chipper Jones, who did it in 1999 when he won his MVP. Rafael Furcal, good player, did it in 2005. Would you guys remember that Ender Inciarte was the other player who did it in 2017?
3: No,
0: seriously?
3: I bet one of them's an Inside the Park. That was my guess earlier.
0: That's funny. Gephardt, will you look up Ender Inciarte's game with two homers and two stolen bases?
3: Yeah, that's Ron. These are all just more details about Ronnie's transformational talent and his presence at the top of the lineup and what that can do for a guy. I'm talking about the pitcher when you're in the soup immediately. We know all of this. These are they're all superlatives, but I'm used to him being on lists that only have Clemente, Mays, and Aaron.
0: You want another one? All right. Five home runs and four stolen bases in four games. Ronnie joins Willie Mays, Eric Davis, and Shohei Ohtani, the only players ever to do it.
3: Sure he does.
0: Yeah. So I can't wait to see the at-bat tomorrow when he leads off the game. I'll be glued at the beginning of the game to watch his first AB.
3: And they have the best record in baseball. Only team with 40 dubs. 40 wins by the end of May. Just unreal.
0: All right, let me give you some of those numbers because you're doing well over there. You set this up beautifully. We did this in rehearsal. Last year, the Braves didn't win their 40th game until July 9th. That was when they were 40-51. They weren't very good at the time. So we said the first time the Braves have had 40 wins before June 1. Now, they played a couple of games in March, but you get the idea. Chad Bishop of the AJC notes that the other Braves teams who have started the season 40-19 were the 1953 Braves, the 1997 Braves, and the 2003 Braves, and now this team. Did the 53 team win a championship? I know 57.
3: No, 57 did.
0: Okay. So it reminds you, just because you're off to the start, well, you're supposed to win a title. It's baseball.
3: Yeah, 97 didn't, and neither did 03.
0: And I bet both those years they won 100 games. Gephardt, check 97 and 03 for me for the Braves.
3: We got a little UB.
0: A lot of UB. Well, let's be clear. Gephardt's had a lot of downtime. He's been coming in here on UBs, finishing up the show with like stuff from March.
3: Yep.
0: So I'm giving him assignments on purpose because I want UB to be about today's
3: show. Trying to help you, BG.
0: Yeah. So we need those answers at the end of the program. Braves will play the Blue Jays for the first of three tomorrow. Bryce Elder against Kevin Gausman. And then on Wednesday, Grant Holmes gets the ball and Chris Sale on Thursday against Tabah for the Blue Jays. I don't know who he is. Must be a foreign-born kid.
3: To be announced.
0: Huh?
3: Nothing.
0: No. The 5 o'clock hour of the program is brought to you by Shane Company, your friend and jeweler. Now, I want to play you some Alex Anthopoulos, who was in the booth with Brandon Gaudin before the game on Braves Vision yesterday. They covered a lot of topics, but I thought it was most interesting when he talked, again, he talked about Acuna, he talked about clubhouse culture, he brought up all kinds of interesting things. I thought the most interesting one was what he said about last year's trade deadline, because at the time we thought it was just like GM speak. He said that began the process for building the 26 Braves.
1: We talked about it at the trade deadline last year, some of the moves we did make and didn't make, that was our offseason, and the expectation was to try to get back there in 26. We're not there, we're off to a nice start, no doubt, but this is who we've been for, this is year 9 for me. The other 7 years have been good, obviously haven't resulted in a World Series each year, but had been what Braves fans certainly expect. Year 8, not so much. And hopefully year 9, we're back to everybody being proud about the club again.
0: I think at 40-20, you have to be, except for that one corner of, Braves Twitter who just bitches over everything that goes wrong. They lose a game, or they have a bad inning, or they make an error, and it's like, we suck again. Those people. I have no time for those people.
3: Austin's playing bad baseball. That is, you can observe that.
0: Of course. He did have a good AB, though, with the sac fly that looked like he was going to get a couple of runs home. No, it was a good AB. They played him really well for the Reds. I'm looking for little things from him.
3: A week ago, I was saying the same thing about Ronnie, and Ronnie's exploded. So it's the talent's there.
0: It is, but it's a 2.5-year thing now for Austin. That's the only difference. So we'll see what Austin does on the homestand starting tomorrow against the Blue Jays.
3: All right. Because you're 40-20, it kind of folds in. The fact that you got a $20 million shortstop who is just kind of in the mix at the position, it kind of folds in because you're 40-20.
0: We don't have time to do this now, and it doesn't really affect our listeners or our city. I've never seen something before like I saw with Chet Holmgren in the Game 7 that the Spurs beat the Thunder. I've never seen a dude scared to play an opponent before. Chet was... He looked like he had seen a ghost. I don't know if you guys paid attention to Game 7 on Saturday night. Spurs beat the Thunder.
3: Yeah, Thunder looking around going, what do we do with him now?
0: Chet took two shots.
3: Uh-huh.
0: And he looked at Wemby and he was like, oh, God. And he looked like he was peeing down his leg. Like, we've said guys have been intimidated by the moment. Big spot, big stage. But Big Wemby had Chet absolutely scared out of his mind.
3: Yeah, dude's like 7'2" and 4 inches too short.
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0: And I know we can say this about Wemby. Chet, he could use a sandwich. Like, I'm sorry. How could you be that thin? Kevin Durant looked yoked compared to him when he came out of Texas. Goodness. Your worst idea answers have been coming to the Harris Cherokee Casino's Twitter feed. We asked you who's more corny than Russell Wilson, who is now taking Matt Ryan's seat on the pregame show on CBS inside the NFL, or NFL Today, excuse me. So he has not even announced retirement or anything, but he's moving to the TV studio. Rob said Shaq. See, I don't see that. I don't think Shaq is corny. And I wouldn't tell that to him either way.
3: It may be the throwback mentality that he has a lot.
0: Maybe
3: corny slash old man.
0: Rob said me. That is true. That there's, like I said, I can deny it all I want. I am. KO said Chuck for sure. Danik said Buck. It's just a reason for you guys to crap on all of us here. Thank you.
3: No lies being told.
0: And Shane said Cam Newton. But Cam is trying to be corny. Like, he's going out of his way to be wacky with the dumb hats and the clothes and all that. Like, if he just dressed like a normal Joe, I don't even know if he gets half the attention, right? I don't know. You guys can send your answers to the Harris Cherokee Casino's Twitter feed. Who is more corny than Russell Wilson? All right, coming up, what happens next could decide the entire 2026 college football season. But Chuck is still wondering what happened first. We'll fill in the blanks for you next.
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19: 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We'll get to the baseball first. Keeping up with the NFL, this top story today, the Rams sending Jared Verse plus a first, second, and a third round draft pick to the Browns in exchange for one of the all-time greats in Myles Garrett. And their A.J. Brown experiment is finally over in Philadelphia, as they will send him to the Patriots for a first and fifth round pick. Catching up on the Jackets and the Sooners. 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

0: we're on the radio. 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Hi to the YouTube babies. If you want to be a YTB, you just subscribe to the YouTube channel. You watch the show. You comment. You just hang out. Georgia Tech, Oklahoma continues, as DT told you, top of the seventh over at Rush Chandler. Jackets have first and third with one out. Oklahoma making yet another pitching change. The game that will last 7 hours in college baseball because of that. The 5 o'clock hour of this program brought to you by Shane Company, your friend and jeweler. All right, we'll talk to the voice of the Braves coming up in a couple of moments. He had a chance to chat with Alex Anthopoulos, so we'll pick his brain about that. We'll talk to him about just this weekend's performances this year, all of that's gone well, and then we have to talk about a former coworker of ours who has made quite the star turn. We'll pick the voice of the Braves brain about all that coming up here in just a couple of moments. But first, Chuck says what happens next could decide the entire 2026 college football season. Tell me more.
1: Yeah, I'm still wondering, though, the part we skipped past. What happened first? If you don't know what's going to happen next, that's out of Lubbock, Texas. And earlier today, Brendan Sorsby and his attorneys, Sorsby didn't attend. His attorneys made their case for an injunction. Not to get anything else. It's that the NCAA has rules. Judge, you've got laws. So we want you to invoke a law, an injunction against the NCAA, because they're going to harm my client with their rules. And so the judge listened to it, and he's a Houston grad, not a Texas Tech grad, so they got that thing taken care of. And he's going to rule on it. It could be right now. It could be in a day. It could be whenever. I think that this got a lot less likely for Brendan Sorsby this past Friday when a lot more of the allegations came out. And I'm not going to go through all of them, but this didn't stop 4 years ago like it had originally came out. It continued in Lubbock, including things like crossing state lines and false accounts and whatever. So I really believe that it's unlikely he's going to be able to play this year, and that will affect the season. Texas Tech, with Brendan Sorsby, they could win their conference, which means their playoff team, just like they were last year. Without Brendan Sorsby, and especially with an injured Will Hammond not coming back until maybe week four, it's going to be difficult, and so that changes the playoffs. So that's what happens next. When I say I'm still wondering what happens first, I want to know what the mustard seed was of this story, because we were originally told no law enforcement was involved. And on Friday, part of what we found out was that a law enforcement agency, unnamed to this point, law enforcement agency tipped off an online book. The online book then notified the NCAA, hey, you got a player who's gambling every damn day. So that's how all this unfolded. But it didn't start with the law enforcement agency. It started with a tip. And Matt, I don't want to think that the petty nature of mankind reared its head again. I'm going to say it's 49-51. I don't want to go any higher than that. That someone sympathetic to the Bearcat cause, whether an administrator, a coach, a pissed off parent, a teammate, a fan, somebody who bet on Brendan Sorsby, whoever it was, because he wasn't like Gen Pop didn't know Brendan Sorsby until what, 2 months ago?
0: Not the way they know him now. If you were a college football,
1: absolutely.
0: Like, you dug into it, you knew Sorsby enough, but now mainstream knows
1: him. So that means this was either a sports fan or somebody at Cincinnati who knew enough about Brendan Sorsby to start this. So
0: don't you have to imagine?
1: I'm wondering just how it started.
0: But don't you have to imagine he was sloppy? I mean, you do this much. We're hearing about his betting history.
1: We had 4 accounts.
0: I know. And we're hearing about all the different things he was betting on. Some of it, like we joke about degenerate, but he got into his degenerate.
1: It's basically the gambling app version of when you're in credit card debt and you can open a new one and transfer a balance. Okay, I'm making a smart decision. Well, he kept opening new accounts to get like the sign up bonus, but then he would max out that account too.
0: Plus, you have to know people in his life knew enough about what was going on, because this didn't start this year. As you said, this has gone on for a long time. So I imagine it's loose lips is one thing. When enough people know, somebody either gets mad at him, tries to get him to listen to them, he won't. Now they go public. There's any number of ways this could have gone public.
1: And when you look at the timeline of this, Cincinnati in December, he's like, yo, Brendan out. I won't be at the bowl game. y'all be fine without me. It's like, all right, Brendan, well, have a good time. Remember, you owe us $1 million. And then they reminded him in January, Brendan, you owe us $1 million. He was in the portal for 15 minutes, and then he was a Texas Tech Red Raider. They told him in February, you owe us $1 million. When they finally got confirmation from Brendan Sorsby's attorneys, we're not paying you. That's when the lawsuit came, and that's when the law enforcement agency apparently got involved. So I just want to know where it started. Yeah. That's all.
0: I bet we'll find out before too long. I know we'll also find out about the 25th annual Georgia's Own Credit Union Buck and Kincaid Classic. 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All right, let's bring in the TV voice of the Atlanta Braves. His name is Brandon Gaudin. You see him on Braves Vision. He's kind enough to spend his off day with Chuck and Chernoff as he joins us on the Loud Security Systems Newsmaker line. Brandon, we appreciate the time. How are you?
2: Well, right now I'm on my couch in a pile of Cheetos cheese dust, so I'm doing pretty well, guys.
0: I'm going to be honest with you. You just painted the sexiest picture guest has ever painted.
1: Day off is a wonderful thing.
0: It really, really is. Okay, so let's start right there, because you talked to Alex Anthopoulos yesterday, and I thought the injury stuff was compelling, but I was really surprised to hear him talk about Mauricio Dubon and Martin Perez as two of the most important guys when it came to clubhouse culture, considering they're brand new.
2: Yeah, and, you know, Chris Sale is the ultimate torchbearer in that clubhouse, I think, and has been really since he arrived a few years ago. He's, you know, we've talked before, guys. He's the one that on the kind of team bus, team plane, he's getting up, making sure everyone's laughing, having a good time, everyone's in a good spot. But he's the guy that also will yell at you when you need to be yelled at. So I think he's still the ringleader. Yeah, but I think what Dubon and Perez bring and what Alex was saying is that they were – relative unknowns, obviously unknown to the Braves, but how would they not only fit in the clubhouse, but how would they fit in on the field? And they have played incredible roles in both. And they have been called into Walt Weiss's office many times. So in particular, Martin Perez, with Walt telling him, hey, now we're going to use you as a starter. Well, wait, now we might move you to the bullpen. And he's just at every turn, not only has he passed every test out there on the field, but he's passed every test as just a good guy. I don't think a lot of 35-year-old veterans like Martin Perez would be okay with yo-yoing around. I think that they would be a little bit frustrated with that, but he has said, look, Walt, whatever you need me for, I'm here. And the same with Mauricio Dubon, from playing third the other day to short, to left, to center, to right. I mean, he's done it all. And performing at a high level, and to see those guys go about their business on a day-in, day-out basis has been a real joy to cover them, and it's been cool to get to see kind of the impact that they've had on everybody in that clubhouse in such a short amount of time. It really has been something to marvel at.
1: Give me the nuts and bolts of Spencer Strider as he continues to pitch his way back from the injury last year.
2: Yeah, it's the curveball that is kind of the piece he's developing, and he's having good success with it. And I think he needs it right now. I think he'd be the first to tell you that. Look, that fastball pop is coming back. It's not exactly where it was before the injury, but you know, the other day he's hitting 97 pretty regularly. So as long as he's able to keep that pitch away from the heart of the plate, which is where he got into trouble last year, when he was throwing last year 95, you can still obviously win with 95, but you can't win with 95 right down the heart of the plate. And he just wasn't able to get that rise on the fastball. And so it was getting hit hard. But now the fastball, he's locating it better. It's a little more, there's a little more pop to it. But then you throw in the curveball as an extra pitch that people have to think about. And most of his strikeouts this year, surprisingly, have come on that curveball, then the slider, and then the fastball. So it's kind of it's a newer version of Strider. He's always tinkering. I would say right now, you know, if this was time to go into the playoffs and for him to be your number two guy, I don't know that there would be a high comfort level there. But I like the progress that we've seen, and I bet by the time we hit August and September, that Strider is back to more being that guy that we know from earlier in his career, that bulldog that you feel really comfortable taking the ball and going out on that mound every 5 or 6 days.
0: Brandon Gaudin, the TV voice of the Braves, from Braves Vision with Chuck and Charnoff on the Loud Security Systems Newsmaker line. Well, Ronald Acuna is in one of these heaters, and Brandon, you've seen these before. I think there's a handful of guys that, like, I don't want to miss the at-bat. I don't know if it's Otani or Judge, but Ronnie's right there that, pow, the first pitch of the game or in the ninth inning, a good at-bat or just stolen bases or all the things he can do. It's a rare commodity to say I can't miss an at-bat when that guy's in the middle of a heater.
2: Yeah, he's special. And early this year, if you looked at the numbers, what he was struggling with was hitting the fastball, which is surprising because when he had his MVP season, he was as good of a fastball hitter as there was in Major League Baseball. And the numbers in the last 2 years were kind of hard to gauge because of the injuries and the inconsistency, but the numbers were okay hitting the fastball. And then this year, all of a sudden, they kind of dropped, I don't want to say off a cliff, but they certainly took a big step back. And these last 4 or 5 games, he's been more on time with that because he's been doing a lot of extra work to get ready for that fastball. And hopefully this is the launching pad, right? Because, look, he's not going to hit, you know, 5 home runs every 4 games like he did. But if we can get that closer to that 2023 MVP at bat every time he's up there, and then when you add Drake Baldwin back into the mix, this lineup is as good as it gets in Major League Baseball. But people like to say, oh, well, they won in 21 without Acuna. Yes, they did. And could they win in 26 without a top-tier Acuna? Sure, technically they could. That's possible. But it sure is a whole heck of a lot easier with a healthy MVP like Ronald Acuna Jr. when he's clicking on all cylinders. So, yeah, grab your popcorn when he's up there, and hopefully this hot streak will carry over to tomorrow when the Blue Jays come to town.
1: I'm sure when Ronald sees a pitch and it's dead red, he just, like, whacks it and it goes a long way. That happens sometimes. But comment on what you've seen with Michael Harris, especially maybe over the weekend, because he looks very intentional on some of his at-bats, and that is a nice little growth area for him, including a couple of at-bats with a walk yesterday.
2: Yeah, in key spots.
1: Yep.
2: You know, the thing with Michael is when even the limited time throughout his career that he has been walking, it's been in more low leverage situations. But he's now drawing a few walks here and there in bigger spots, and I think that's a sign of great growth and maturity, because it's easy in a 6-0 game when they've got a reliever out there in the eighth to draw a walk on somewhat of a meaningless at bat. But when you're locked in and not chasing on a 3-2 slider that just misses below the zone, you know, that's a different kind of at bat. And look, Michael Harris is never going to lead the league in walks, but there certainly is progress there. And the other thing Walt Weiss said, guys, which I think is spot on, and CJ mentioned it yesterday, is Michael is always going to chase a little more than other hitters, but he's talented enough that he can get to those pitches. So you don't want to rein him in too much. And I think Michael right now is toeing that line really well. Look, if it's a ball 3 or 4 inches off the plate, but it's a pitch I like and I can get it, I can drive it to left center, go for it. It's the ones that are 7 or 8 inches off the plate or down in the dirt that he wasn't reading well last year that he seems to be picking up on pretty well this season. And the numbers obviously bear that out. He's been tremendous.
0: Brandon, I've come to grips, and I don't want to, that until proven otherwise, Austin Riley is kind of middle of the road, right? Right now he looks lost. I mean, he looks like he has no confidence, guessing at the plate. I liked his at-bat in the ninth, so maybe you can springboard even though it was an out. I liked this earlier in the game when he got the sac fly. I don't know how to rationalize the player I watched from 21 to 23 looking like this.
2: Yeah, it's hard. And Austin is as frustrated as anybody. And he's one of the best guys I've ever come across, not just in baseball, in life. And so you just want him to succeed so bad. I still think that maybe it's just me, and maybe it's, you know, falling in love with the earlier version of Austin Riley. I still think when he's up there, he is a player that opposing managers and opposing pitchers don't want to face. Now, look, if this continues throughout the rest of the season, then maybe there's a deeper conversation to be had there. But I still, watching that at bat yesterday, you're right. That ball that he smoked to right center, off the bat, I thought that was going to get down. And they had him play perfectly, so credit to them. You can't say, oh, well, it should have been an RBI double. You can't say that they made a good play and had him covered the right way. And the sac fly, too. There have been some signs there that he has made some better bets. I think what he said the other day to us was I want to be more consistent. And that's a word that you hear from every athlete in every sport. You say, you kind of roll your eyes. But what he means is he's been having a really good at-bat followed by two really bad at-bats where he's chasing pitches that he doesn't normally chase and he's striking out. And he's doing it with runners in scoring position. And that's what's been driving him crazy. So I want to see what happens here in the month of June with him. But certainly he knows he's struggling. I think that's why Walt Weiss did not start him a couple of days ago in Cincinnati and put Dubon at third just to let him clear his headspace. But hopefully Riley can get back to being the Riley that we know from a couple of years ago.
1: It's baseball. You always win today's game. And Walt is aggressive going to the pen, the numbers that he'll use out of the pen, et cetera. When he brings in, he's aggressive and it's worked. They're 40-20. Are you aware? Is he aware? Like, that's the number one talking point for a team with the best record in baseball. Fans want to be worried about something, and it's Walt's frequent use of the bullpen. I think he's been aggressive, and it's all worked so far.
2: Yeah, and when I talked to Alex Anthopoulos yesterday, and I said, I forget how I phrased it, but I was asking him about his relationship with Walt and what he has learned about Walt as a manager as opposed to Walt as a bench coach. And I don't even know if they aired that question because we had a lot of minutes that weren't able to make air due to time constraints.
0: Which, by the way, is rude. That's disrespectful to you, Brandon. That's a story for another day.
1: It's behind the paywall at BrandonGalden.com.
0: Yep.
2: But what Walt was, or what Alex was saying about Walt is that he didn't, when he interviewed Walt, the one thing Walt said was, look, Alex, I'm going to be an aggressive manager. That's in my nature. And so things might look a little different, but that's my philosophy. And I like to take wins when I can get them and not think about, he's basically saying, I want to think about today. And if I can win today, I want to win today. And then we'll deal with tomorrow. And I like that philosophy. I think that's the best way to do it. And I obviously it's been very successful because there are times where he's removed a Bryce Elder, a Grant Holmes, and twice even a Chris Sale in a spot where maybe last year they would have said, let's see if he can get through this inning. But Walt Weiss doesn't want to risk that. And not only that, but, and you guys are alluding to it, if it works out to go Lee Suarez Iglesias, great. That's a wonderful formula. It's not always going to be that way. So sometimes he said, you know what? I want my top lefty here, Dylan Lee, in the sixth inning to get two outs, and then I'll deal with the seventh, eighth, and ninth when we get there. And I think that aggressive style certainly has worked to the tune of a 40-20 record. But I also think it plays well in the clubhouse. And I think he's brought an energy to that clubhouse look, it's not like Snit didn't have that. It's just a different style. And I think it's played well inside that clubhouse with those guys.
0: All right. Most importantly, Brandon Gaudin, what was the level of fear as that foul ball is hit back to you, or CJ Nikowski one hands it without any kind of, you know,
1: it's a good teammate.
0: Yeah. No reservation, but I saw fear in your eyes. What was the level of fear?
2: Yeah, I think you guys are viewing it wrong. I think I was being a selfless teammate. I could have easily jumped up and grabbed that barehanded, but I wanted CJ to have that moment. And so that's all it was. Me ducking out of the way. I wasn't scared. I didn't have to change my underwear after. I just wanted to make sure that he could. No, are you kidding, dude? That was coming in at 85 miles per hour. I know my athletic limitations. And I said, I am getting the heck out of the way of this baseball.
0: Smart, heady play. Now, what about the star turn of Wiley Ballard? Because I was in the elevator with him a couple of weeks ago at a home game. Autographs, pictures.
3: Yep.
0: Like, it has been quite the star turn, and you've been there to see it happen.
1: Uh-huh.
2: It has been one of the most rewarding things of my career, which I can't really call a young career anymore now that I'm 42. So when I moved to Atlanta in 2013, I moved to call games at Georgia Tech. One of the first people I met was Wiley Ballard. He was interning as a student in the sports information office there. He came up to me, introduced himself, said, hey, I'm a student. I don't want to bother you, but I'd like to shadow you at some point. I want to do play-by-play and do what you do at some point in my career. So you fast forward now, 12, 13 years later, to kind of watch his star shine. And I always saw it. And just the way he handled himself, he's such a good guy. To watch his star shine and to see the way that Braves fans have embraced him. You're right. He's like a rock star. Yeah. You go down on the field, everyone, Wiley, they want a picture.
3: Yeah,
2: they want him to sign their Kit Kat. I mean, and it's when good things happen to good people, it makes you smile. And Wiley Ballard, you can certainly put in that category.
0: All right, finally, let's circle back to the way we started the interview. You're on the couch covering

0: Absolutely. Thanks, guys.
1: There is Brandon Gaudin. Braves Vision will have all three of the games with the Braves and the Blue Jays coming up tomorrow night. All right, coming up, we had a trade, and now Chuck gets his part of the negotiation. Chuck gets to do the Jimmy Collins thing. I bet it's going to be great. Maybe campfire, maybe we all kick our feet up, but I bet we're going to learn something next.
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0: I'm Derek Thomas. 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

Emerald days around the NFL. First, though, we catch up with the local baseball. Georgia Tech, Oklahoma, facing off in a do-or-die game for the Atlanta Regional. Jackets got out of a jam just now after giving up a run in the seventh. Tech, though, still leading OU 7-5 as they head to the eighth inning. And so many headlines around the NFL today, most notably Browns trading Myles Garrett to the Rams, and a bit less surprising, the Eagles officially sending A.J. Brown to the Patriots. 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

0: Thanks for spending your afternoon with us on The Fan. 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
1: Apparently a lot of talk on YouTube. Colon health is the topic of the day, so good for everybody.
2: All the ladies back in the chat.
0: Yeah. Is that because I'm getting my colonoscopy?
1: Everybody's happy you're going to have good butt health.
0: So yeah. I'm going next Tuesday for the first time ever to get a colonoscopy.
1: And
0: yes.
1: Taking the entire day off. He starts work at 2.
0: Okay, first of all, I was told when I called, can I go to work that day? And she said, I wouldn't. And I said, you're the medical expert.
1: Well, you always follow medical advice. You're right, Matt. So.
0: Listen, I'm not going to be abused by you people for getting proper colon treatments.
1: If you wait until you're 52 to get your first colonoscopy,
0: 49
1: to get your first colonoscopy, then you're not following medical advice as it is.
0: I thought you had to wait till 50 and that I was told. Then we found out neither Domino or Cellini have had theirs, and they're...
1: Point is, everybody on YouTube is very proud of you.
0: Well, good. I'm glad.
3: You don't want Dr. Longfinger in that
0: situation. We'll give you guys a full rundown. Now, two problems for you. You were going to do the Jimmy Collins thing.
1: Yeah. Oh, I got the Jimmy. Anytime.
0: Because you went long on your Brandon Sorsby thing, and now you're doing this whole colonoscopy thing. Now we've run out of time. But I will tell you, coming up in Unfinished Business, turns out BG has now been to Chuckingham Palace, and he knows more about Chuck's neighborhood than Charles. We'll get to that in an Unfinished Suburban Business coming up in a moment. I'll remind you, though, our 5 o'clock hour is brought to you by Shane Company, a friend and jeweler.
4: We all know Chuck has a lot of random thoughts throughout the show.
1: Grab your stuff, hookers. Get off this yacht.
4: And Matt likes to tell crappy jokes no one understands.
5: Can't find my Kroger Plus card.
4: So now it's time to circle back on some stuff we didn't get to the bottom of. We now present to you Unfinished Business on Chuck and Chernoff.
0: Let's get down. All right, we're here to close up some loops that we've left open throughout the days. What we have to mention, too, is Brian Gephardt has laid it up and not even cared for 2 weeks because we haven't had a lot of time for Unfinished. Okay. What?
1: Jimmy Collins been dead for 80 years.
0: We'll get to it tomorrow. We'll get to it coming up. BG, let's close up some loops from today's show.
6: It's finally time to get to Chuck's HOA situation.
0: What?
6: Okay? So, well, instead of Jimmy Collins, we'll get to that in a minute. Chuck, I know where you live. I've been there.
1: Sure. Yeah.
6: Watched the dogs once. Yeah. I went ahead and signed you up and volunteered for your HOA. Yeah, with your. I just used our 680 The Fan account. I hope that's okay.
1: The lady three houses up is just unbelievable.
6: Now, it's asking me to choose a specific activity, so I want you to pick with me here. Uh-huh. Would you rather help out with the beautification of the grounds?
1: No.
6: Be a part of the welcome committee?
1: No.
6: Mailbox uniformity?
1: No.
6: Or serve as the backup pool boy?
1: Okay. That's got to be a discount. That's got to be like some sort of like when you're a marshal at the golf course, what do you get? You get free golf.
6: Yeah, 15% off the monthly fees right there.
0: Wow.
1: All right, I'm in. Swim tennis.
6: All right. It's time to get to the Deion Sanders stuff that Matt asked about earlier.
0: Thank you.
6: Matt, you asked about the drama going on in Deion Sanders' life. It has to do with his daughter. Do you know what her name is, by the way?
0: Deandra.
6: Yeah. I didn't know that was the
0: name. I'm a Deion Sanders fan, so yeah.
6: It's you. Yeah. So the drama has to do with Deandra and her public drama with her baby daddy. That would be R&B singer named Jacquez. So Deandra and Jacquez, they've had multiple public beefs on social media about their family life.
1: Always
6: and
1: a great idea.
6: Deion's asked for this not to happen. So right. Deandra hops on this thing called The Shade Room, which is a very popular show on Instagram. Some people call it the TMZ of Instagram. It's got 28 million followers.
0: Wow.
6: So she's brought on a lot of the Sanders family throughout, and Deion's asked for that not to happen. So that's what's going on. That's the situation in Deion's life.
0: So we don't have any Deion issue with a girl he's dealing with, because I heard there's no Deion drama, it's just the daughter.
6: Yeah, okay. That's all I could find right
0: makes
6: now.
0: Makes me feel better.
6: Yeah, at the moment. So. Okay. All right, Chuck.
0: What do you mean, Chuck?
1: Jimmy Collins?
0: Do we have time for it?
6: Jimmy Collins, I think it's time. We're going to go ahead.
0: All right.
1: So Jimmy Collins, really important to Braves history. Back when they were the Bean Eaters, actually, in the 1890s. Kind of unusual. He's the third baseman, known for his defense, and then 1 year explodes for 15 bombs. Well, he becomes the first ever manager of the Boston Red Sox, wins the first ever World Series with them as manager. That was one of the big labor wars there with Jimmy Collins because he had left from the National League, the established senior circuit. So he winds up in the Hall of Fame.
0: Oh, no. What?
1: Braves Hall of Famer, Jimmy Collins.
0: Can you wrap it up in the next 30 seconds or do you need more time?
1: No, there's a lot more Jimmy Collins.
0: Is there? Get Justin and Digital down here. This feels like an online. You want to hear the rest of the Jimmy Collins story? You get it at 680 The Fan Social.
1: I was just trying to help.
0: Well, I'm intrigued. I want to hear the rest of the story.
1: Do you?
0: I mean, I can't wait to find out how it
1: walking
0: ends.
1: Walking to the parking deck.
0: Will you walk with me and share it with me? Actually, no. Save it for tomorrow. I want something to look forward
1: then
0: to.
1: Then 1909.
0: Thank you, Cullen Madden. Thanks to Brian Gephardt. Thanks to Derek Thomas. Is the intern, we thank him too? Is that Thomas? Thomas, good job. And Josh, the intern. Josh, nepotism is real, folks. Thank you to Josh Chernoff. And to you guys, thanks for spending your Monday with us. Buck and Kel are up next. You're going to wake up tomorrow morning with the locker room, hang out with Domenico Cellini, and we'll do the thing all over again tomorrow at 2. Have a great Monday evening. Good night now.
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0: 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Our staff is just killing it on that social media site. Kelly, how are you, girl?
1: I'm hanging in there, Buck. I'm ready to go.
0: You were up early this morning, weren't you?
1: Was I ever? Yes, it was. That Monday morning show is unlike any other. Like, you know, coming back from the Sunday off day, relaxing.
0: Do you ever wake up before the alarm clock goes off?
1: Always. Always worried I'm going to oversleep. And it's like at 3:34 in the morning.
0: And then you get a call from David Dickey, our outstanding owner. I mean, this guy's a Hall of Fame owner.
1: He is.
0: Get a call. Kelly, where are you? Yeah. You running late this morning?
1: I think he'd probably be pretty understanding. That's what makes him so great. But yeah.
0: He's already in the office by that time.
1: You know, there are some folks besides just us. I don't know why, but there are. There's some early birds here. Getting after it. But what about you? Did you sleep in? Did you have a nice Sunday?
0: Well, no. I had to get up early this morning. I'm actually working vacation Bible school at our church.
1: Are you really? That's wonderful.
0: My wife signed me up.
1: Well, that was nice of her. She knew you wanted to participate.
0: Was it?
1: I'm sure. Well, you have to feel good about yourself coming in here. You've done some good work already today then.
0: Yeah, what do you say we get started, man? I almost forgot how to do this show.
1: No, we got this. Let's do it.
0: What are we going to start with today? Popping? Yeah, let's see what's going on.
2: Let's find out what's popping.
0: Hey, what's popping? The NFL big trade coming down as Myles Garrett, one of the all-time greats, rushing the quarterback and hitting the quarterback, traded from the Browns to the Rams. And I just feel so bad for Jared Verse, the rookie, made the All-Pro team a year ago as a rookie for the Rams, rushing the passer. Feels so bad for Jared Verse. Imagine that. I mean, he gets a call this morning and somebody says, hey, Verse, you've been traded to the Browns. And Verse thought, wait, what? Thought I was going to have a chance to play in the Super Bowl this year. Now I'm with the Browns? Yeah, Myles Garrett going to help the Rams probably get to the Super Bowl. They are loaded, man. And just got a lot better on the defensive side of the ball with this one. Browns get Verse, who's probably trying to figure out how to get out of the deal. And they get multiple picks, including the Rams' 2027 first-round draft pick. Mm-hmm. Tell you, Myles Garrett's going to look really good in that Rams uniform.
1: Yes, indeed.
0: He's like one of the top players in the world today. And he's only 30 years old.
1: Yep.
0: Big deal coming down.
1: And that was a big deal.
0: Poor Verse. Man, I feel bad for him.
1: And multiple draft picks. You figured a lot. It would take a lot to get it done. But boy, oh boy, the Rams.
0: Just when I thought the Rams weren't going to add more big-time talent to win the Super Bowl.
1: And they did. Matthew Stafford, boy. Oof. He's got to be loving life right now.
0: Yeah, man, because... Yeah, he won't be sacking him in.
1: Exactly.
0: I mean, if there's an intimidating pass rusher out there, is that guy.
1: Sure.
0: College baseball all the rage right now as we file a Tech today. Georgia Tech about to wrap a victory up and clinch a spot in the Super Regional. Right now they're up 7-5, top of the ninth. Russ Chandler Field in downtown Atlanta, trying to close it out. Oklahoma giving them a scare, though. A lot of close games in the regional so far.
1: Great.
0: Tech about to close the door, apparently. Bulldogs are getting ready to host the Bulldogs. How about that? Super Regional in Athens. Mississippi State comes calling. And we are waiting on that schedule to be released. Will it be Thursday, Friday, Saturday? Will it be Friday, Saturday, Sunday? What are the game times? That will be released overnight as the NCAA, they like for all of these games to get wrapped up so they can figure out the TV schedule before they release what day and what time you're going to be playing. Mississippi State 0-4 against Georgia this season, all close games. dogs versus dogs. And I'll tell you, with me having, a daughter that just graduated from Mississippi State and a son that is working and going to school at Mississippi State, he is home for the summer, and he's saying, "Dad, got to get some tickets for this one." And I'm saying, "Son, you know, Foley only holds about 3,000 fans. It's going to be a tough ticket over there later this weekend."
1: Yeah, that's going to be an interesting one. And this Tech game getting a lot more interesting. A one-run game now in the bottom of the eighth. And this Patel kid who's been on the mound has...
0: Oh, he fumbled it.
1: He's at about 100 pitches now. He took over after Oklahoma gave him a scare early. He took over in about the second inning, and he has been holding it down. But this is a tight, tight game.
0: How about Tech?
1: One run. They got to hold it down. But you're right. Your Bulldogs, though, on to the
0: Super Regional
1: to face another squad that they know very, very well.
0: Trying to get to that College World Series.
1: Yes. And they'll get to host that. Like you said, you thought you might take the little man with you.
0: Well, if I can get tickets.
1: It's not so little anymore, but yeah.
0: Yeah, he's bigger than me.
1: Yeah. I got a feeling you still got a few connections in Athens, if I had to guess.
0: Yeah, I'm sort of waiting to see the schedule also, just to see if it fits for us. But yeah, I'm looking forward to trying to make my way over to Athens. Already wondering where I would park.
1: Maybe you guys could Uber it over there.
0: Yeah, I haven't done that yet.
1: Well, I bet he can help you figure that out.
0: I'm still calling for the taxi.
1: Might be hard-pressed to get one of those in Athens. I don't know.
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0: Pimpin' home runs. Man, it's the latest thing in baseball. Hit a bomb and do your thing, man. Flip the bat, stare down the pitcher, slow that home run trot down to a crawl. Look at me, look at me, look at me. Sportsmanship is a thing of the past. And I just hate that. We're living in a time where a lot of these players... they don't do that respect the opponent thing. These days, it's diss the opponent is what it is. And I dislike that. Yes, I realize it's a different day and time. Should Bulldog slugger Trey Phelps be suspended for his in-your-face celebration, home run celebration? No. And I think Acuna would agree. Was it taunting? No, that's not taunting. Not these days. I've seen a lot worse this season where nothing happened. And there's your big take as we get started. Yeah, I checked in with a couple of former teammates and people I trust and said, "Look, man, I know I've seen this thing about 20 times. What about you? What are you thinking?" And they all basically said the same thing there. I've seen a lot worse than what I saw with Trey Phelps. But good to know that Wes Johnson won't be suspended for game one.
1: Yeah.
0: I was a little upset. By the way, Wes had his back in that thing. I was proud of Wes for doing that. But, yeah, I've seen a lot worse than what Phelps did.
1: We've seen quite a few. Suspended over the weekend. The kid from Arizona State, the bat flip from him.
0: Phelps just dropped the bat. He didn't even flip the bat.
1: No, you're right. He stood there for quite some time with the home plate umpire encouraging him to start running.
0: He just dropped the bat. I mean, he didn't even flip it.
1: I go both ways on this. I don't love when a player turns to the opponent's dugout, and that is an automatic way to put yourself in a situation where you're letting the umpires then make the decision as to whether or not you're taunting or you're not.
0: Are you sure he wasn't motioning to his parents sitting
1: above
0: that visitor's dugout?
1: Maybe he was, which I said this morning, and I'll say it again, incredibly problematic to have your family sitting above
0: the
1: visitor's dugout.
0: Well, that's where the handicap section is.
1: Okay. I don't know what to say then. I mean, if it was his family, I hate that this has happened then. And if there was a little bit more than just saying hi to his family, you put yourself in this situation, unfortunately, and you let the umpires now take advantage of a rule that everybody knows. I mean, it's not like these players don't know. All the fans, we know what's going on. I just hate it. I hate it for college baseball. I hate it for the fans because Trey Phelps is insane talent that I'd like to see be playing in game one of the Super Regional, and we're not going to get to now. So I hate that it's come to this. I just, at this point, maybe just play it on the safe side if you want to. It's not as fun. I get it.
0: Caught up in the emotion.
1: Yeah.
0: Yeah, and I saw their pitcher. I know our pitcher, too. There were a lot of strikeouts, and, you know, there was some pointing back to the dugout and that kind of thing going on also. But, yeah, Trey Phelps seems to be a really good guy. I mean, I've had a chance to speak with him on a couple of different occasions, and I left very impressed with the young man. So I hate it for him. Georgia, very deep roster, though. This shouldn't affect them too much, even though he's like the second best player on the team. But I think they should be able to get by without him for one game. We shall see. Waiting on that schedule to get released. If you hear of any tickets floating around, let me know.
1: I will do that. If I hear from anybody, I will let you know. I have a feeling, partner, you're going to be able to pull that off a lot more than I would. But I'd maybe just shoot Wes a text. I'm sure he's not getting hounded at all for tickets right now.
0: Yeah, you know, I remember hitting a few bombs at Foley Field, and I don't recall ever, like, showing anybody up. And it just goes back to Big Ben Ballou, who told me long before I got to Georgia, look, respect the opponent, all right? You don't want to be showing up the opponent.
1: Yeah.
0: And back in my day, Kelly, if you did that, you know what would happen in your next at bat?
1: Well, I don't think they were throwing 90, but it was probably 84 to the
0: rib cage.
1: Yeah. I know. They don't play baseball like that anymore, Buck. That's the problem.
0: Oh, there are some people throwing 90 back there. They just had no way of knowing it.
1: Well, you get my point. I knew where you were going. Fastball to the rib cage. Yeah, I mean, they don't play baseball like that anymore. That's not the repercussions. And but I want baseball to be fun. I want there to be a way to celebrate. Seeing these kids' personalities and who Trey Phelps is, like, that is what attracts people to the game. So I just really hope that there's a middle ground to finding a way to letting guys having a good time and yet not necessarily cracking down on every little thing that maybe crosses the line. But that's just me.
0: 404-231-1680, the number. You want to jump in here. Coming back on the other side, how about Acuna? Man, he's in fuego. We'll talk about it next. Buck Ballou Show with Kelly Kroll here on The Fan. 93.7, and get that Fan mobile app driven by Beaver Toyota of Cumming.
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16: 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Things are getting close out there on the flats right now. It's the bottom of the ninth. Oklahoma has three outs to get one run, 7-6. Jackets leading the Sooners. We'll see if they can hang on and move on to the Super Regionals. Right now, the Braves, they're off today, had a successful road trip, and they will be given a good All-American welcome to the Toronto Blue Jays. They're coming in town for a three-game series. Bryce Elder will get the start in game one. He's facing Kevin Gausman for the Blue Jays. First pitch set for 7:15. Tomorrow night, right here on The Fan, also in the NFL, Cleveland Browns, they sent Miles Garrett to the LA Rams. Return, they're getting Jared Verse, and three draft picks.
0: He's not going.
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0: Yeah, this just in, Verse isn't going to Cleveland. He says he's out.
1: No, thank you.
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1: I'll stay right
0: on The Fan. 93.7 and The Fan app, social media, we're all over it. I saw you dropped another podcast.
1: I did, yes.
0: You want to tease that? Who are you talking to this time?
1: Well, let's see. I've had about three in the last 3 days, kind of like Ronald Homer's.
0: My goodness.
1: I know.
0: You're hogging the studio.
1: No, I don't do it in the studio. I do it from home, so don't give me that. Kelly Seiko, the sideline reporter for the Marlins, when they were in town, we sat down and just chatted a little bit about all that she's got going on. If you're interested in getting into this industry or just knowing how other people do it or the people you see on the screen, she's a great, great conversationalist and storyteller. We got to chit chat, and then I have talked with the 2-time All-American from Georgia Tech, Kevin King, and his counterpart Felipe Costa this afternoon from Georgia, who will both be part of the intense professional tennis league that gets started in season 2 this Friday. They will have their home opener, Buck. So pretty cool to talk to both of those guys. You know, your men's tennis team has been lights out. Felipe, a big part of that. And Kevin King, now an assistant coach at Georgia Tech. So
0: did you
1: cool.
0: think about doing that?
1: I would have loved to.
0: Women's
1: maybe
0: tennis league?
1: 15 years ago. I would have loved to. Yes, men and women. And we're talking top 200, 300 players in the world. So these are very, very good.
0: I mean, your Achilles is healed up.
1: It is. You know what? Maybe I should next year, instead of broadcasting, I should ask him if I can play. What do you think? Make a comeback. Kind of like Serena Williams. Hey, big news. Yeah, she said she's coming
0: back.
1: She's
0: lost more weight?
1: Maybe. I mean, but she's coming back to play.
0: Is she?
1: Coming out of retirement. That. Yeah, it's a big news today. Big, big news. So what about you, though? Oh, you've done a few podcasts. I've heard some of them, one of which I think I'm going to have to needle you a bit about, because I'm not so sure. Not so sure after what we saw this weekend.
0: Why do you want to pick on
1: me? Because that's what we do on this show. Oh, boy. Tie
0: game. Yeah, the last one I did was the elephant in the room. Acuna getting off to such a slow start.
1: Mm. Yeah, that didn't age well, partner. Didn't age well, as the kids would say.
0: I don't know. I think it went so well. I'm thinking about the next podcast will
1: talking
0: be...
1: Talking about Riley?
0: Yeah, Austin Riley not getting the job done.
1: Maybe that'll get him going,
0: yeah,
1: too.
0: Yeah, get
1: I
0: him
1: like
0: on
1: it.
0: Fire. Yeah, Acuna, man, and Fuego. You don't hear that term anymore. They wore that term out a few years ago. In Fuego. Wasn't that Chris Berman?
1: Maybe.
0: Yeah, ESPN's Chris Berman used that a lot. In Fuego. How about Acuna? 5 home runs in his last 4 games.
1: Yep. Pretty
0: 9
1: darn good.
0: RBI, 7 walks, 5 runs, 5 home runs, 2 in 1 game. Ronald Acuna Jr., folks, he's exploded at the plate. And I am just so thrilled with this. I was so concerned last week when I laid down that podcast thinking, my goodness, He's on pace to hit like 6 home runs this season. 6.
1: And you knew that just couldn't be right. No way.
0: And then I would watch. We came out to the ballpark. I brought the family out to the ballpark. He went 0-for-4 with 4 strikeouts. And then the very next day, he came up 9th inning, winning run on, and he had that weak ground ball out to second base. Game over. We lose. And I thought, my goodness, Acuna, I'm going to have to do a podcast on this. I mean, the elephant in the room, that one of the top players in the world today had gotten off to a miserable start to the season. Miserable. And the thing that really got me the most was I never thought I would see the day where Acuna would be swinging through the four-seam heater.
1: Mm-hmm.
0: I never thought I'd see the day. Now, I could see him chasing or maybe the breaking ball getting him, but not the four-seam fastball. And he was swinging through that thing the entire first third of the season. And I thought, man, something's wrong. Have they checked his eyes? What's going on with Acuna? And then before you know it, he is heated up. My goodness, he's swinging a hot bat.
1: Yeah, fast. Just like that, right? Basically, that grand slam in Boston, and the floodgates have opened. 5 homers in the last 4 days, hitting 426. 462. Let me try that again. 462 with 5 homers, 9 ribbies, 7 walks. And oh, by the way, getting it done on the base pass, too. 4 steals, which I know you love seeing that.
0: Oh, yeah, I love seeing him running.
1: Yeah, kicking into high gear.
0: My goodness, Acuna, and Fuego.
1: This is what we're used to. This is what we've been waiting to see.
0: I'm not worried anymore.
1: Good.
0: And I think, you know, I attempted to get that podcast deleted.
1: I hear once it's on the internet, it's there for good, so they say. Can't take it back.
0: All right, so I'm working on one I'm going to drop tomorrow about Austin Riley.
1: Yeah, maybe that's
0: the
1: key.
0: We need to get him started.
1: You're the one that just has to say something and then
0: Money
1: it turns
0: Mike
1: around.
0: Harris has been awesome, too.
1: Gosh,
0: man.
1: Hasn't he?
0: We talked a little bit about Money Mike on Saturday. Since May the 19th, he's hitting close to 350.
1: Mm-hmm.
0: Killing it.
1: Yeah. Yeah, not swinging at so many.
0: This is a career year out of Mike Harris.
1: Sure is. He could have 30 homers the pace he's on if you want to talk about the pace he's on.
0: I really don't want to put that in his brain.
1: I know.
0: Just put the ball in play and run.
1: If you were thinking about
0: that, was a God-given ability. God looked down and said, okay, Michael Harris, I'm going to give you the gift of being able to run. Put it in play and see how many doubles and triples you can get. Mm-hmm. I'm afraid if he starts thinking home run, then he might fall back into that funk.
1: Well, I was just going off what you said about Acuna. He was on pace to only have like 6 and on the other side of that. Yeah. So, but you're right. I mean, Michael has done a great job this year as far as like, we're seeing him get to pitches he wasn't getting to a year ago. He's made some tremendous adjustments and, I mean, he's going to swing, right? But if he can shore up to the degree of some of the bad balls he was going after before, which is what he's kind of done this year, and that's great to see.
0: Yeah, I saw him walk.
1: He has taken a couple. How about last night? You know, they were in the position yesterday, of course, to win that game and sweep Cincinnati, and there they were, bases loaded. Matt Olson just missed the pitch in the 9th inning, but prior to Matt Olson stepping up to the plate, it was a Michael Harris 7-pitch walk against a lefty, a very good one.
0: I did a double tag.
1: I know. So I'm with you, partner. The walks are good.
0: When's Drake Baldwin coming back?
1: Yeah, I'll have some updates on that coming up in the 7 o'clock hour for sure. We heard from Alex Anthopoulos this weekend. It sounds like mid-June right now. And that might be on the accelerated plan. So mid to late June.
0: Yeah, we're very careful with these injuries, these obliques.
1: Well, you got to be, especially with a catcher and one that is
0: as
1: meaningful.
0: We're taking no chances. I mean, Baldwin could say, okay, I just got back from the doctor. And they gave me the thumbs up, the green light. I'm ready to be back in the lineup. And the Braves are notorious for saying, okay, we're going to give you a little bit more time. And no really reason to rush him, right? I mean, we do have the best record in baseball.
1: Exactly. That's exactly
0: no
1: right.
0: No reason to rush him back in there.
1: And
0: I'm hearing, though, a couple of maybe two more weeks.
1: Mm-hmm.
0: Mid-June.
1: Yep, that's what I said.
0: Yeah.
1: Yeah, that's what Alex said. Maybe on the front end, the mid of June, that would be nice. But you're right. Boy, Sandy Leone, he's been great for them, and Chadwick Tromp.
0: Well, they've been okay.
1: I mean, considering what could have happened, they've been very serviceable.
0: Yeah.
1: And they both come up with some big hits even in their stretch
0: been
1: of
0: good
1: being
0: back
1: here.
0: There.
1: At times. That's all you can ask for.
0: All right, so the Braves were the off day today. Mm-hmm. They were working on the honey-do list, those married guys?
1: Yes, they were. I'm sure they were. And sleeping, getting some
0: sleep. Or did the wife
1: say,
0: honey, you just sleep in. Let me take care of the kids again.
1: I don't think that's how it works after they've been gone for 10 days. I'm not so sure that's how it works.
0: Well, the homestand coming up, we're going to see the Toronto Blue Jays.
17: Yes, indeed. That's all weird.
0: You got a chance to see Kazuma Okamoto in this series. You looking forward to seeing him?
1: Sure. This is a team that's kind of underachieved up to this point, but a very talented team. They have had some injuries to their pitching staff, as have just about everybody, right? It seems like. But
0: and they got Vlad Guerrero.
1: Yes.
0: He's only got 3 home runs.
1: That's what I'm saying. They've had some guys underachieving up to this point. Are you looking forward to seeing some of these guys?
0: Yeah. I can't wait to see Kazuma Okamoto. Okamoto.
1: Yeah, you want to get that right.
0: Big Oak, they call him. He's got 12 bombs.
1: There you go.
0: Yeah, and that's what I typically do when, you know, we got a homestand getting underway. I'll look at the teams coming in and say, okay, what players do I want to go out and see? Who's going to make me get up off the couch, get in the car, sit in traffic, make my way back to the Battery Atlanta, and see the Braves play? I want to see some of the best players in the league. And I have not had the chance to see Kazuma Okamoto.
1: It is so interesting that you say that, because in the next hour, I'm sure you saw my rundown, our top 5 is going to be the top 5 pitchers that would pull you to the ballpark
0: right.
1: if they were pitching against your team. And a part of why that came up is we are going to miss
0: Paul Skeens. Good grief. He's going to pitch on Wednesday in Houston.
1: I know.
0: And he's going to miss Atlanta.
1: Right.
0: Come on, Skeens.
1: And I get it. Some of you may be sitting there listening to us right now going, but why? We just want to win games. And I get that.
0: Well,
1: I also
0: want to
1: see the best competition.
0: World.
1: Exactly. I want to see one of the best arms in the game go up against one of the best offenses in the game right now. That is what makes these games exciting.
0: I grew up in Valdosta, Georgia. We didn't have a lot of entertainment down there. And so one of the dreams I had was one day living in Atlanta. And my mom, I remember mom saying, why do you want to live in Atlanta so bad? I said, Mom, we can see world-class athletes, world-class musicians, mm-hmm. all coming through Atlanta. I've got a chance to see world-class talent living in Atlanta, like Kazuma Okamoto and O'Neal Cruz.
1: Mm-hmm.
0: Yeah, I'm looking forward to seeing him. We won't get to see Skeens.
1: Nope.
0: But we will get to see O'Neal Cruz again. That size, power, and speed, 6'7". He's got that exit velo. He's hitting balls into the Allegheny River occasionally. Yeah, man. So the Pirates and Blue Jays coming to town. Let's get ready to rock and roll.
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0: Cody Johnson's coming?
1: 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But the best part about this, if you are listening right now, pick up the phone, call 404-231-1680, and we will give you a pair of tickets right now.
0: We're going to give them away?
1: We are going to give them away. That's the kind of show that we are. How about this?
0: To Ella Langley?
1: You pick. What do you think? First, second, third
0: I'm
1: gonna caller?
0: I'm going to say the third caller.
1: Third caller, David. Third caller wins themselves Country Fest tickets, courtesy of Buck Ballou and Kelly Kroll.
0: Going to see Ella Langley.
1: Ella Langley and Cody Johnson.
0: She is hot right now.
1: She is. You know, in the morning show, we did a giveaway, but we made people sing. We won't even do that to you if you call in now.
0: No, but look at the phone lines. Lighten up.
1: Lighten them up. Lighten them up.
0: Good luck, Holloway, trying to go through that.
1: You like Ella Langley?
0: I'm not familiar with her music.
1: Oh, see, I'm a big country fan. I love her songs. Cody Johnson.
0: Yeah, my wife and daughter are big country fans. So, yeah, they know all about her.
1: Mm-hmm. She's big deal right now. Big deal
0: out
1: there.
0: Good for her.
1: I know.
0: That is awesome.
1: You going to make it out there then to see the Blue Jays? Is that what you're saying?
0: Probably.
1: Maybe a couple of those games, yeah?
0: Yeah, to see Okamoto.
1: Mm-hmm. Yeah, maybe Pittsburgh. That NL Central is pretty
0: I'm worried about Vlad
1: tight.
0: Guerrero Jr., though. 3 home runs. I mean, talk about an elephant in the room.
1: Isn't he one of those, though, that you feel a little like
0: Ronald?
1: I don't
0: want him busting out here in Atlanta.
1: That's exactly what I'm thinking, right? Just stay cold for another few days, and then you can go ahead and have your big second half. Okay, Vladdy? Mm-hmm. Yeah, any moment he could break out of that. That's what I'd be thinking.
0: Yeah, other than that, Toronto, they're pretty boring coming in here. The Blue Jays.
1: If Max Scherzer was still at his peak, I would love to see him.
0: Who?
1: Max Scherzer. He's with them, of course. You know.
0: I mean, my goodness, he's about 50 years old, man. I don't know if he's got any tread left on the tire.
1: Not sure, but they've had to turn to him some this year. They're kind of like, you know, the Braves for a minute there. They were searching for some arms. They just haven't had as much luck as, boy, the Braves. They get, you know, Martin Perez, another good outing this weekend. Braves, Buck, you got to be impressed, right? I listened to Alex Anthopoulos. I'm sure you did too. And he pointed out Perez and Dubon as two of the guys who kind of encompassed what this team is all about this year, right? They've asked him to be starting some nights, in the pen some nights. And Dubon, they've asked him to play all over the field. And these guys just keep producing.
0: Yeah, to me, Dubon's been the one that has blown me away. I just never expected to see this kind of player coming in here. Why in the world would the Astros let him get away?
1: Well, especially when you consider what they gave
0: anywhere.
1: Up for him.
0: He can play anywhere. He's a terror on the base pass. Yeah, I'm blown away with what we've gotten out of him. What were the Astros thinking? Let him leave town.
1: I don't know. For Nick Allen, too. Straight up.
0: That had to be the deal of the year.
1: Didn't you just say that about Chris Sale, though, too?
0: Well, that was a couple years ago.
1: I mean, it's fair.
0: Yeah, we totally fleeced Boston. I mean, we not only got Chris Sale for Vaughn Grissom. I mean, think about that for a second. Chew on that.
1: He is playing for the Angels now.
0: But we got the Red Sox to pay Sale's salary the first year.
1: I mean,
0: my goodness, talk about getting fleeced.
1: Yeah, you love that.
0: Anthopoulos, my goodness, Alex. I tip my cap to you for that one, brother.
1: You love that.
0: Let's talk Falcons. What do you say? You want to fix them?
1: Always.
0: All right.
1: Still trying.
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0: All right, Falcons OTAs, they're going to take this week off, Kelly. They've had 10 on-the-field practice sessions, but they're going to take this week off. These are all voluntary, by the way. You don't have to be there if you don't want to be there. They'll pick it up again next week. And I was reading some headlines on the Falcons prepping for the show today, and one of the headlines I saw out there was... who's taking the lead in the quarterback competition? And I thought, nobody. Nobody's taking the lead. My goodness. These headlines are trying to rope you in. They hadn't done anything yet. Nobody's getting hit. There's not 11-on-11 going on. Nobody's taking the lead. Come on. If anybody's taking the lead, it's Penix being out on the field. Yeah, but I wanted to hit up on the... one of the most important position groups on a football field at any level, really. Kelly, if you're going to have a winning football team, you're going to have some good linebackers. Mm-hmm. I mean, it's critical to a defense to have good linebacker play. Going to help you stop the run, going to help you defend the pass. Got to be really multi-skilled, versatile players. Think about Ellis that we had in here last year. He was so versatile, man. I mean, he was the defensive captain. He was lined up at inside linebacker. He could play the run. He could be in pass coverage. He could get after the quarterback when they brought some heat. The versatility that Ellis showed was tremendous. And now he's with the Saints. And I'm wondering, who's going to replace him? How do you replace him? They got Divine Diablo. Or is it Diablo Divine? I keep forgetting. they've got Diablo, all right? But who's going to start next to him? And I tell you what, they got like a handful of guys. And again, I read one of these Falcon write-ups online, and they said, okay, Christian Harris signed a one-year, $3 million deal in free agency, comes in here from the Bears, so Ian Cunningham knows about this guy. Will it be Christian Harris? And then I hear some of these knuckleheads in town saying, look out, Troy Anderson. I'm thinking, come on, man. Troy Anderson, he's not going to fill the void. Channing Tindall, a former Georgia player, and he's one of these guys that has thrived early in his career. Special teams is where he's made his mark, and that's how he's made it in the NFL. Not so sure he's going to be next to Diablo when the season gets underway. I'm anxious to see Kendall Daniels, the linebacker out of Oklahoma. Not that I'm thinking, okay, a rookie's going to step in and just take over that spot next to the Divine Diablo, and he's going to take it and he's going to run with it. I'm not expecting that out of Kendall Daniels. I'm expecting him to be a rotational piece, get his feet wet a little bit, his confidence grows, he gets more comfortable in this Ulbrich scheme. And then maybe mid-season, second half of the year, you see this guy develops quickly into a guy that could start next to Diablo. But none of those guys that I just mentioned are as versatile as what Ellis was last season. Mm-hmm. But there's another guy that has that versatility. And that's Jalen Walker.
1: I knew you were going to get back to Jalen Walker.
0: First round pick. I'm totally hung up on this.
1: No, but you heard what Ulbrich had to say the other day.
0: What did he say?
1: That they plan to utilize him in more ways this year.
0: Yeah, that's
1: so you have
0: to me,
1: love hearing that.
0: That's talk.
1: I thought for sure that would make you so happy. So happy to hear Ulbrich say. We know how talented he is, and we got to start utilizing him in different ways. And I was like, oh my goodness, Buck is going to love hearing this.
0: Well, yeah, I need to see it, though. I don't want to hear it. This is talking season right now. Everybody's talking right now. Football. Talking season is what it is.
1: Too much talking.
0: Yeah, and I'm just, the point today would be Ellis was very versatile in his skill set, mm-hmm. and Ulbrich took advantage of that and did a really good job with that. But Jalen Walker is just as versatile as Ellis was. And yet I continue to see these write-ups and these people that follow the Falcons on a daily basis, and they never mention Jalen Walker when it comes to who's going to start next to Diablo. Never mentioned. And so, yeah, it sort of set me off again, and I thought, I'm going to bring this up on the show again today. I don't know why in the world. I'm for what makes sense, not just in football, but in life in general. I'm a make sense kind of guy. Mm-hmm. And so this makes sense to me. You had a linebacker in Ellis that was totally so versatile. You took advantage of that skill set and you got Jalen Walker. This is the reason why he was a first round.

0: question that probably got back to him.
1: Oh, yeah?
0: So, yeah, I can't say he's ever buddied up to me when I've gone up the Flowery Branch. Sees me, goes the opposite direction.
1: Well.
0: Yeah, so come on, man. Jalen Walker can do it. Put him in there on the inside backer spot next to my man Diablo, and let's roll. We should be able to improve that defense with those guys out there working the middle of the field.
1: Yeah.
0: And look.
1: It's tough to replace a guy like Kate Ellis,
0: that
1: right?
0: Troy Anderson on the edge and let him handle one of the edges.
1: Okay.
0: I'm just saying.
1: There's an idea. Yeah, I think it's going to take a lot of bodies this year to kind of make up for what Ellis did a year ago. There's still areas to it. I mean, you don't get to replace.
0: Well, and Walker's got that ability.
1: Okay.
0: I mean, aren't you a what makes sense kind of girl?
1: Oh, definitely. Common sense all the way.
0: Well, this is common sense. Come on, Falcons. We're trying to fix you here.
1: You know, the other thing, Falcons,
0: that's floating out there with the Falcons, there must have been 10 articles on this that I saw this morning, is how plugged in Matt Ryan is.
1: Oh, I heard
0: plugged
1: that, too.
0: Plugged in just like he was when he was the quarterback of the Falcons.
1: Yeah.
0: And I'm thinking, my goodness, well, he's supposed to be plugged in, isn't he? I mean, my goodness, it makes sense for him to be at practice.
1: Well, out there throwing some passes, maybe, too?
0: Well, that might
1: be
0: illegal.
1: Did you hear that part?
0: Yeah, that might be against the rules.
1: I hope not. But I do kind of wonder if he has any years left in him, don't you, given the situation they're in, maybe?
0: Well, Russ Wilson doesn't. We'll talk about that coming back on the other
1: side. Hold on, though. Before we go to break, I got to squeeze one more of these in.
0: No. We're up against it here.
1: I know, Buck. We have so many of these, though.
0: Well, how can we? We've got a two-hour show. How can we have so many reads with a two-hour show?
1: I feel like you'll appreciate this.
0: We've got more than Chiellini and Domino have, and they've got an eight-hour show.
1: That's a good problem to have, but you'll appreciate this when it comes to common sense, because June is the American Red Cross Atlanta Braves All-American Blood Drive, presented by Delta Airlines, and is back for its 18th season. 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
9: 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Bad news, folks. Georgia Tech is done. They've got walked off at home against Oklahoma. Dayton Taki for the Sooners walks it off with a solo shot to center field in the 10th inning to send Oklahoma to the Super Regionals. They'll be facing Kansas out in Lawrence in the next round. The Braves are off today, had a successful road trip, and then they're going to be given a good old American welcome to the Toronto Blue Jays. They're coming downtown for a three-game series. Bryce Elder gets a start in game one. He'll be facing Kevin Gausman for the Blue Jays. First pitch set for 7:15 tomorrow night right here on your home of the Braves. 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

0: Billy Crowell. 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Kelly, with all kind of podcasts, got three of them up right now.
1: Yeah, two. And
0: I mean,
1: then
0: you
1: a third
0: are a hardworking girl.
1: Well, never stops, partner. Never stops.
0: Yeah, and the show tonight, got some more to come here, especially, let's get to Say What.
2: Say what?
3: Say what?
2: Say
3: what?
2: Say what again?
4: Say what?
2: Stop it!
4: Say what?
0: What? More NFL news. Russell Wilson, not going to play quarterback this year. Reportedly, he's been hired by CBS to be a new studio analyst on the NFL Today show. Hmm. Oh, my goodness. He's going to try to replace Matt Ryan.
1: How about that? I think he'll be good at it. No? I mean, he may not be Matt Ryan good, but...
0: I'm not anticipating Russ Wilson's going to be great as the analyst.
1: I think he could be interesting.
0: You know, a lot of these guys, you see it all the time in all the sports. Somebody retires, gets an offer, and they step right into the analyst role like, hey, I don't have any training to do this, but I'm going to give it a shot. And then they don't understand when people start criticizing. That Russell Wilson's terrible.
1: Well, do you think he was going to be better on the field or in the booth?
0: Yeah, that's a tough one there. hadn't exactly shined over the last couple of opportunities that he's had.
1: Well, then he's just weighing out his odds, I guess.
0: And then I'm shocked, though. Like, he's got all the money he and his wife could spend. Mm-hmm. He is married, right?
1: Yes, as far as I know, yes. Hold on, I'm going to double check this.
0: Yeah, so he's got all the money he could spend. Why would he want to work? Why would he want to put on a suit and tie?
1: Yeah, married to Sierra, right? Yeah, he's the one married to Sierra still. I wasn't sure if that was still a thing. So yeah, they got all the money in the world.
0: Why would he want to put on one of those dark blue suits that CBS requires you to wear with a boring tie?
1: Because it's a new uniform. Maybe it's exciting for him.
0: I don't know, man.
1: when that red light goes on, there's an adrenaline rush. Maybe kind of like getting onto the field. Hey.
0: And then a lot of these guys think, okay, I don't really need to prep, man. I know everything I need to know for this.
1: Yeah, that's the biggest misconception they could fall into. Because they already know every guy and they already know all the things, right?
0: Mm-hmm. The smart ones get help. And like they hire Glenn Diamond.
1: No.
0: And they call up Glenn and say, Glenn, man, I got this opportunity. They want to hire me with the NFL Today on CBS, and they want me to wear this dark, boring blue suit with a boring tie and break down, you know, all the teams and the players. And I was hoping you might be able to help me out. You know, give me some ideas on what I need to focus on and what they're looking for. And just not assume that you already know everything.
1: No. And Glenn Moy, he's an MVP.
0: Oh, he's one
1: he's
0: of the
1: saint.
0: Best.
1: He's one of the best.
0: He's
1: He'll
0: been doing it a while, too.
1: Ready to go. Yeah, certainly has.
0: Are you going to miss not seeing Russell Wilson on the field? He and Sean Payton didn't coexist very well.
1: No, they really didn't.
0: I don't think Payton liked the entourage thing.
1: Mm-mm.
0: I mean, Russ is showing up, and he's got his masseuse showing up at the Broncos facility. And
1: yeah. No, maybe it was
0: he
1: time.
0: He seems a little pampered.
1: Well, there's quite a few of them in that position that are. You know, maybe not you. I'm sure that was never you. But those quarterbacks now, they like to have things catered to them sometimes. They feel like it's been earned. They're pulling enough of the weight. People can help them out, too.
0: So we'll agree that it's not about the money.
1: No.
0: It's about the attention.
1: I don't know. It could be not wanting to be bored on Sundays. I don't want to be at home watching these guys. I'd rather at least be interacting.
0: Well, he's played for like 15 years.
1: Around the game, and someone convinced him that this
0: Wouldn't
1: is Sierra a good next
0: be saying,
1: step?
0: Well, look, we got a chance now to travel a little bit on the weekend during the seasons. We can have some fun here.
1: I don't know. She may be like your wife, Kelly, who's like, hey, go work occasionally. I need you out of the house sometimes.
0: No
1: just,
0: doubt.
1: I'm just kidding. Who knows? I mean, but he's around all the time now, right, with Sierra, so who knows? You bring up a good question. I'm sure somebody told him, right?
0: What's
1: hey,
0: the motivation?
1: You'd be really great at this. I don't know. Just probably not wanting to walk away entirely. He's seen some other guys pull it off and say they like it.
0: Yeah.
1: Maybe. It's a good question.
0: He's going to, and within 2 years, he'll be trying to get back on the field.
1: On the field,
0: yeah.
1: You think?
0: Kind of looking to play again. All right, there's the first hour. We've got another hour to come in. How about this? We're on the air tonight. Braves with a day off.
1: Mm-hmm.
0: And they've had a lot of 7 o'clock games here recently. So we've been off. Well, you've been working in the morning, Tom.
1: Yeah.
0: I've been off. But we got another hour to go. Glad you're with us. Buck Belue Show with Kelly Kroll here on The Fan.
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0: Monday evening on the Buck Belue Show. Kelly Krall, we appreciate you joining us here on 680 The Fan and 93.7 FM. The 7 o'clock hour underway. And we've hit up quite a bit already, Buck, but we do have to circle back now that Georgia Tech and Oklahoma have gone final. And this one, came extra innings. And I think we're just going to roll the sound out for you so you can kind of hear how this game ended after going back and forth basically all afternoon.
1: Dying on every pitch. Taki in the air to center. Burris going back. Going back. That ball is gone! It's gone! Dayton Taki sends Oklahoma to Super Regionals!
0: Yeah, so a 48-9 overall regular season record, number two overall
2: seed. That wasn't
0: seed
2: the Tech play-by-play guy.
0: In this tournament, no, certainly not. And just like that, in the blink of an eye, the Jackets' incredible season comes to a close. And you and I were talking during the break, Buck, they turned to Tate McKee there to come in to basically try and close things out in extra innings. And this is a guy who has been starting all season long, has been tremendous for them. And I mean, I guess there's no one you would trust more in that situation, but it's also not a familiar situation for him.
2: He's pitched out of the bullpen this season. I could be wrong.
0: But he's one of their arms. And to see Von Lackey, Drew Burris, so many of those kids out there who've just put together remarkable, remarkable seasons. And I thought they were stacked to make a deep run. And hey, we saw UCLA, the number one overall seed, bounced yesterday. I mean, this.
2: Talk about ugly. They were number one the entire season. Mm-hmm. And then went down to St. Mary's at home.
0: Yeah. Yeah. Ugh, this is just crushing.
2: And then Florida State going down. Down in Tallahassee. There was another one, too. Another big upset as they got taken out by St. John's. I bet Patino was happy. But St. John's took them down. Yeah, there have been some surprising upsets here in the regionals.
0: There have
2: and
0: been.
2: You just don't expect it to happen to some of these top teams like UCLA. I was captivated watching both those losses over the weekend there. Couldn't get to pull myself away from the TV watching them going up against St. Mary's. And no surprise with Florida State. I mean, they're the most successful baseball program in the country to never have had success at the College World Series. And so they bow out again in shocking fashion. Didn't expect to see them get taken down by St. John's. I didn't even know St. John's played baseball.
0: Yeah.
2: And now today, Tech going down. And what threw me about Tech was we were watching a little bit of the game before we came on the air. And, you know, Tech earned that home field edge in the regionals by the great season that they had, regular season that they had. And yet they were the visiting team today. We just talked about things making sense. That makes no sense to me.
0: It doesn't really me either. Like, especially when you consider a walk-off situation, why wouldn't the home team who earned that situation to be hosting the regional get to be the team to have that kind of an opportunity, right? I'm with you. That to me makes no sense.
2: The other lesson you learn is that if the opponent's within striking distance, you can't relax.
0: Mm-mm.
2: Not that Tech relaxed in the game.
0: No, certainly not. I mean, they got behind a couple runs, their starter. Yeah. Mason Patel came in and pitched a heck of a game.
2: Two, even a three-run lead. I mean, that can disappear in a hurry.
0: So fast, especially against Oklahoma's had an offense that's been pretty potent, and so their season comes to a close. I know we'll probably be covering it in the morning show. We'll hope to hear from James Ramsey, but I mean, what a special group. It's just a shame to see it kind of end like this. On the other side of town, though, the Bulldogs swept their regional. Your UGA squad beat Liberty yesterday 6-1. And we were talking about it earlier. They're going to see a very familiar foe in the Super Regionals this upcoming weekend in Athens as they will host the Mississippi State Bulldogs. And I think, let's see, it'll be, what is it, the fifth time they've seen each other this year? Am I right about that?
2: Yeah, they had a three-game set out in Stark Vegas during the season. Georgia won three really tight, well-played games. So the fact that Mississippi State, I believe, is 0-4 against Georgia this season.
0: You're right.
2: You know, that really doesn't mean anything.
0: I was just
2: coming
0: ask,
2: into this series.
0: There's that old adage, right, that says it's hard to beat a team twice, but what do you,
2: well,
0: I mean?
2: Well, if you bombed them, it'd be one thing. But when you're talking about tight games where a hit or a play in the field could have made the difference in the game, it's going to be a tough ticket over in Athens this weekend.
0: You've got some things up your sleeve to try and get you a pair over there. You,
2: what, just because I played
0: the
2: there?
0: Yeah, well, of course, that's exactly why.
2: Hey, Wes, you know, I used to put on that uniform. You got a couple tickets for me?
0: That's exactly
2: right. And then Wes Johnson says, come on, Baloo.
0: No, don't you want your alumni base in the, don't you want us there supporting this club? Yeah, I would use that card all day long if I were you, Buck. No,
2: I'm reluctant to drop that card, really.
0: Oh, man.
2: Because I think Wes going to say, I hadn't seen you all season, Baloo. I said, yeah, I was there earlier this year. I just, you know, I was unable to stick around after the game and come down and say hello.
0: Well, he came on with us earlier this year. Wes doing a great job with that squad. It'll be a best of three for those that are kind of just now really diving in to how the postseason works for college baseball. It'll be a best of three series. So they need two more wins, Georgia does, to see themselves headed to Omaha. And this will be their first time Georgia gets, quote, home field advantage. How about that? So, outside
2: Well, they've been
0: of
2: knocking
0: that,
2: on the door. You know, the first year, Wes and the Bulldogs were really close. Last year, again, they had another team that was capable of getting there, came up a little bit short. Really disappointing. But looks like they've got a team right now, even without Trey Phelps missing that first game against Mississippi State. I don't believe that will be a killer blow in the series coming up this weekend.
0: Yeah, so to circle back to that, if you missed the first hour and didn't quite catch it, that really was the headline, unfortunately, that stole, I thought, what was an exciting end to the regional for Georgia, is that Trey Phelps was ejected yesterday, will be suspended now for game one of the super regional against, naturally, Mississippi State. And
2: there was talk about an appeal, but there's no appeal.
0: There's no appeal, no.
2: When it comes to that, which I'm finding, how can that be?
0: Yeah, I don't understand that.
2: I don't understand, too, when you hear them say, as far as replay goes, well, that's one thing we can't replay. We can't look at that. Somebody decided in a suit in a meeting about, you know, 12 months ago that you could not replay. Or you couldn't, you know, you see this in some of these games. And say, oh, well, but you can't replay that play.
0: Mm-hmm.
2: Well, why not?
0: Why not?
2: Aren't you trying to get the call right?
0: Mm-hmm. Exactly.
2: I mean, who's determining what you can check out and what you can't?
0: And so the way this goes yesterday, Trey Phelps, big ol' homer. They hadn't had many hits up to this point. It's a huge moment. He's very emotional. And as he is circling the bases, he turns his body to where he is facing Liberty's team in their dugout. Now, the theory is that his parents were sitting right above the dugout. And either way, as he takes his time celebrating and rounding the bases, the umpire took offense to it and basically said there was taunting involved and he was ejected. Wes Johnson couldn't believe it. He comes up, states his case. He's ejected. Now, he will get to coach game one of, so it doesn't, the same rules don't apply for the coaches.
2: During the broadcast of the game, they were, you know, there's some talk about Wes Johnson not being able to manage in game number one if they advanced.
0: See, I went back and looked at the rules because honestly, I wanted to just double check. But no, I don't think that that's the case for coaches. Now, what I really wanted to hear, because speaking of verbiage, you brought it up earlier. It was seen as
2: taunting.
0: Yeah, without question or something like that. There was verbiage to that. And I thought to myself, okay, well, if that's how you feel, I would have liked to have heard from the home plate umpire yesterday.
2: Well, how about the coach for Liberty? So, well, he yelled at the dugout, and they said, well, what did he say, coach? Well, I don't know what he said. The 3,000 people at Foley Field prevented me from hearing what he had to say. And look, as we found out later, too, Trey Phelps, his parents were located, their seats were located above the visitor's dugout at Foley Field. And there was some talk about him motioning not to the dugout, but to his parents. And I believe that was the thing that Wes was trying to point out to the umpires.
0: Yeah, we can hear from Wes Johnson after the game. David has that cut ready for us, so let's take a listen to Georgia's head coach.
3: Trey's family was sitting up in the stands. Trey was waving at his family. The umpires, whatever, you know, I'm not an umpire. They thought he was talking to the dugout. Trey got ejected. Trey will miss game one of the Super Regional. I also was ejected. We let our players express himself. I mean, who's going to tell a player he can't wave to his family?
0: So the problem with all of it, right, is you let the umpire interpret what you were doing in that moment. And there is where he, you know, unfortunately, here we are not going to see a very, very talented player be in game one of the Super Regional. But you mentioned what the Liberty head coach, Bradley LaCroix, had to say. Take a listen if you haven't heard.
4: You know, he made remarks to our dugout and looked straight in our dugout. And at the end of the day, I'm going to protect our guys.
5: What do you say?
4: I'm not sure. I mean, it's 5,000 people, or 3,633 yelling at the top of their lungs. I'm not sure, but obviously it wasn't good.
5: Supposedly his family was above the dugout. Do you think he might have been trying to talk to them?
4: Yeah, maybe. I don't know. I wasn't the one that ejected him.
5: Yeah, no, I know.
4: Right? So I don't know if you're trying to accuse me of doing that. Yeah, I'm not going to take the blame for him getting ejected.
6: Yeah, I was just going to say, I mean, everybody seems to be clear what he said. You're saying what he said. You were quick out of the dugout. What did he say? Nobody could hear
4: him. Yeah, I couldn't hear him. Right. I'm not going to answer. I'm not getting into this.
2: You know, another thing that doesn't make sense to me is, and we see this in football with the targeting, mm-hmm. where they're now ineligible to play like the first half of the next game.
0: Right.
2: You know, in this situation, I think what makes sense, if you're going to eject a guy, then it's going to be for the rest of that game.
0: That is exactly what I said this morning.
2: It's got to be for the rest of that game. It can't be the next game.
0: I agree with you. I agree. Unless, I need to go look up the exact word, but it's something like egregious, if you will, or something to that.
2: I've seen a lot of celebrations, a lot worse than that this season.
0: Yeah. Well, that was just the recap, and that is where Georgia now stands. So Trey Phelps will join them in game two against
2: He was at the Tech
0: the
2: game today.
0: He was, because who is it that's brother played for Oklahoma? Second baseman for Oklahoma. That's who he was there with, one of his other teammates. So Branch.
2: Yeah, Colby Branch's brother.
0: Yeah, his brother Kyle was on Oklahoma, so they're probably pretty happy right now. As are the Braves. The Braves are probably pretty happy on their day off, sitting 40-20 on the season. And we will talk a little bit more about the Bravos when we come back, and some of what Alex Anthopoulos had to say, as he did a bit of a State of the Union, if you will, over the weekend. You want to hear some of those updates and more. 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
0: Kelly Kroll here. And I know Mother's Day has come and gone, but I know, gentlemen, if you're driving around, or ladies as well, and you're looking for a really special gift for a friend of yours, and it just feels 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
15: 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Georgia Tech, they fall on the at home to Oklahoma. In the regionals in Atlanta, Oklahoma walks it off with a solo home run to center field. Take it 8-7 in 10 innings. They will move on to the super regionals out in Lawrence to face the Kansas Jayhawks. Braves are officially off today. After a successful road trip, they're taking on the Toronto Blue Jays for a three-game series starting tomorrow. Bryce Elder gets a start facing Kevin Gausman for the Blue Jays. First pitch set for 7:15 tomorrow night right here on The Fan. The Cleveland Browns have sent Miles Garrett out to the LA Rams. In return, the Browns get Jared Verse and a few draft picks. We are home with the Braves. 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

0: on the Buck Belue Show. Kelly Kroll, David Holloway along with you here this evening. Hope your Monday and the start of your week is off to a good one so far. I don't know. The Monday came really quick for me, Buck. I don't know how you feel. We get through that Saturday show. I try to get some things done. You know, if you run errands, maybe run to the grocery, because on Sunday, I really want to try and just relax. And I wanted to like lock in on baseball with the Braves and, of course, the regional games that were going on. And then before you know it, it's 7 o'clock last night. And I'm thinking to myself, well, I got to be up at 4:45. So bedtime. And here we are. Here we are Monday. And
1: you went to bed at 7 p.m.?
0: I 8:30, but at 7 o'clock, I started the wind down experience.
1: Did you go
0: it's like
1: sleep
0: having
1: at
0: a toddler. Believe it or not, I could. When you're that tired, I can, I don't know how you guys are, David and Buck, but if I'm that tired, I can fall asleep at any time.
2: Yeah, I'm an insomniac. I can't sleep at all. I'm sorry.
0: No.
2: It takes me at least an hour or two to fall asleep.
1: Yeah, I'm a night owl. I could never go to sleep that early.
0: No, but do you get up early, super, super early? You do, because you take Bo out. You've said that.
1: 7 a.m. Most of the time.
0: A little bit. Well, did you probably...
1: We got some people on social media saying, come on, Buck, C.J. Nikowski played at St. John's.
0: Oh, well, you can't forget that, C.J.
1: Well, I never knew that.
0: He has to be thrilled. C.J. won't actually be, I don't think, on the broadcast this coming week. I think it's going to be... Frenchie filling in for him during this Toronto series, at least anyway. But he was on the road where the Braves finished up a 4-2 road trip. They fell short yesterday against the Reds in the finale, 6-4. Very close to the sweep, though. Boy, they had, I don't know how you felt, Buck, but when they had the bases loaded and I saw Michael take that walk and then up came Matt Olson, who had a rough day up to that point, and I thought, this is it. This is where the big hit's going to come. And, you know, they're going to break this open and they're going to come back and win this game. I don't know what it is about this crew, but that's just how I feel. That's how I feel watching every single game.
1: They've done it all season long.
0: All
1: that's
0: season
1: why you
0: long,
1: thought
0: right?
1: they were going to do it again.
0: Yeah. And it didn't happen yesterday. I mean, and Matt had his pitch, boy, it was right there and he just got on top of it a bit, but it was right there
1: well,
0: for him.
1: Well, it was
0: him.
1: Like the first pitch in the at bat, wasn't it?
0: I know. Best one.
1: He went right after.
0: Sometimes the best one you see, but,
1: we're 40-20.
0: Yeah. Yeah, not too shabby, right? And the biggest takeaway for me, no question, over the weekend, Ronald Acuna Jr., we were talking about him early. He is back. He looks good. The floodgates opened in Boston with the first homer, and now he's gone deep 5 times in the last 4 games. He's hitting .462. I mentioned the 9 RBI, 7 walks, and 4 stolen bases in that span as well. So I'd say he's heating up quickly, wouldn't you?
1: Yeah, I called our social media team and asked if they could take down my recent podcast of what's wrong with Ronald Acuna Jr.
0: You were picking on him.
1: No, and I had some buddies call up and say, hey, man, can you do a podcast on Austin Riley? See if you can get him going.
0: I actually like that. I think that's a great idea. So that can be this week's. I mentioned to you, Ronald went deep yesterday. And here's the deal, Braves Country. 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We did learn some more about the Braves and about the status updates, if you will, on Drake Baldwin, Sean Murphy, and some others. And we, in case you missed it, have the sound and would love to share it with you.
3: So, I mean, we're looking with him, maybe all-star break, maybe right after trade deadline. We'll see how that goes. So it's still going to be a while for him. Drake with obliques, you know, they had told us at the time 3 to 4 weeks. I always take the long end. So 4 weeks for me is more of a mid-June-ish. But again, I don't have an update today. This was a mild one. I don't view this as once he's cleared. Once the symptoms are completely gone, we're going to move fast. You know, we're not there yet right now. But the minute the trainers tell us he's cleared to move, I don't see a scenario where we're doing a long rehab with him.
0: Okay, so that's good news. Drake Baldwin was who he was talking about second. The very beginning was him talking about Sean Murphy when he said all-star break or after the all-star break for Sean Murphy. And then another update worth passing along was that Hurston Waldrop today, Buck, started his rehab assignment. Pitched around a couple walks. He threw 2 scoreless innings down in the Florida Complex League this afternoon. So his rehab assignment could last about a month maybe. So probably late June. June would be the estimated return for him. And he was, of course, the one, he had surgery in February. I know it's kind of tough to keep up with all that.
1: He really came on strong at the end of last season.
0: Oh, definitely.
1: And, you know, altered what he was doing as far as the pitch selection goes and really took off. So I was really excited about seeing more of him this season and a little disappointed, you know, that he came down with the injury and was unable to get the year started. But he can certainly help this pitching staff.
0: Oh, without question. And it sounds like Schwelly is throwing on flat ground right now. That was sort of the update with him. But another interesting topic of conversation for Alex, I guess it would have been Sunday, was sort of plans when the All-Star break came up and he was talking a little bit about guys coming back around that time frame. Well, of course, you got to follow up, Alex. What could be in store when it comes to mid-July?
3: My hope is the impact that, you know, we use some of those guys in trade, be candid with you. Because, look, I fully expect and hope that we will be engaged in trades come July. I'm not trying to overly excite anybody or promise anything. But if we're playing the way we are right now, we're going to be in there. And people are going to ask for some of our players. And but you're going to trade good players, but you're trying to figure out who to keep and who to trade. And we got asked about Drake Baldwin and guys like Strider and Harris and so on. And you know, we decided to keep those guys. So we like a lot of them. We think a lot of them can impact us. And I hope they will. I think the farm's just going to continue to get stronger. And I think we're in a really good spot right now.
0: Okay, Buck.
1: Yeah, I've already seen some of the rumors going around the league. Byron Buxton or your man Scooble.
0: Yeah, getting
1: him in
0: Scooble.
1: There. And we've got some trade prospects. I know some people have been ripping on our farm system here recently. But I think we got some guys that, you know, other teams are going to be interested in, like J.R. Ritchie.
0: J.R. Ritchie.
1: Comes to mind. Cam Caminiti. Mm-hmm. We haven't seen him at the big league level yet, but sure does look like he's doing well down in the minor league system. Just to name a couple of the guys that could be drawing some interest around the league.
0: Okay.
1: So, yeah. Really, AA's got me excited about what might happen at the trade deadline.
0: I agree. And I also think he was kind of trying to manage expectations. I was saying that this morning, Buck, because I think sometimes, you know, the thought of getting a big name is great, right? What fan doesn't want that for their team? But at the same time, it's very hard then when you hear the names that could be leaving your system in order to get something in return, right?
1: Like,
0: I mean, that's
1: who?
0: The thing. Got to give up something good. So the only trade I saw, to get Tarik Skubal here, the two names I saw, it would take J.R. Ritchie and Cam Caminiti, the top two prospects in the Braves system. Now, keep in mind, he's a rental. He's a rental for you. You're not going to have him beyond October this year. But is that okay? Are you willing to give up your top two prospects to get Tarik Skubal in here? And a Tarik Skubal that's been injured for the first half of this season with the loose bodies in the elbow and the whole, procedure
1: that
0: he had.
1: Imagine having loose bodies in your elbow.
0: You get my point, though, right? We haven't seen him yet. Of course, we can only imagine he'll be healthy at some point. But yeah, I would imagine Detroit's figured out at this point they're going to be somebody who is looking to move him come the trade deadline. But what are you willing to give up for Skubal? And are you? Is he the guy you want more than anyone else?
1: I think we took four shortstops in last year's draft. I'd be willing to give up one of those dudes. Maybe that's what they were thinking.
0: Doesn't always work.
1: When they took four shortstops.
0: Hurston Waldrop's one that's being thrown in a lot of those. I mean, you're going
1: to
0: give up something you're excited about, okay? Braves country, that's the thing.
1: You've got to give up something.
0: That's exactly right. So that's where I was curious a little bit. What did you think? And Tarik Skubal got me thinking, huh.
1: Maybe Skubal would say, you know, the Braves, I might be willing to sign a long-term deal with Atlanta.
0: He might for the right amount of money.
1: Remember Greg Maddux? Well,
0: remember
1: you know,
0: how
1: Maddux,
0: much he
1: it wasn't
0: wants?
1: All about the money.
0: Yeah, well, Maddux, that's a little different.
1: Yeah, just to bring up a former great player here that passed on some of that big city money to come put on the Braves uniform. Skubal.
0: I'm not sure that's what Scott Boras is telling him to do. Not so sure. But Tarik Skubal is one of those guys. We were talking about it earlier, and it is the topic of tonight's top five.
4: 5, 5, 4, 4, 3, 3, 2, 2, 1.
5: Bucks top five on 680 The Fan.
0: Yes, So I was thinking, hey, we talked about the Pirates coming to town, and oh, you know, it would be so cool to see Paul Skeens, and then there's that Tarek Skubal, his name's being floated around in all these trades, and I said, man, you know,
1: Kazuma Akamoto.
0: Who would it be in my top five, your top five, as far as pitchers go, currently pitching in the game today, and not that they might be injured, you guys get my point. Who would you want to go see if they were facing your team, right? Like, those, who would pull you to the ballpark?
1: With those front row seats that David Dickey, our boss, has?
0: Sure. Yeah. See if he floats those your way.
1: I do that every time I'm checking out the Braves on TV. I want to see who's sitting in those seats.
0: You're eyeing who's got those seats?
1: Yeah, every single time.
0: Who do you feel like had him the most this year?
1: David Dickey.
0: David. Well, that's well deserved. I mean, he's the boss.
1: Well, yeah.
0: Right? He's the boss.
1: And I'm not taking offense to that.
0: Oh, no.
1: But when I saw, well, I'm not going to go there.
0: That's not. Don't do that. You're going to get yourself in trouble. How about you just give me a pitcher that you would want to see?
1: Paul Skeens.
0: Paul Skeens.
1: And he's going to pitch on Wednesday in Houston. So we're not going to get that opportunity this time around.
0: Mm-mm. Paul Skeens.
1: But I would still love to see him.
0: Yeah, he was on my list as well. I'm with you. And so is Tarek Skubal.
1: I've not
0: seen him in person. And I would like to.
1: I went Jacob Mizorowski.
0: Yep.
1: He's striking out a ton of guys right now. My goodness.
0: He was number three on my list.
1: Woo.
0: A closer. I like the phrase. He's a closer in a starting role. The guy flirts with 104. If you haven't seen some of this guy's in Milwaukee, okay? So if you're not checking out a whole bunch of Brewers games, maybe you haven't heard, but he hits 100 regularly. And he's got a changeup that basically touches 90. So it's not really supposed to look like that. And yet, for this kid, it does. So I'm with you. I would definitely go see him.
1: So I've got Skeens, Mizorowski, and I've got to see Shohei Ohtani.
0: I've got him my number one on my list. So you and I were in the same boat. Now, I'll be curious to see who else. Ohtani, it's kind of a dual thing. I would love to see him both pitch and hit, right? In a game, I just love to see it.
1: Yeah, and as I mentioned earlier, growing up in Valdosta, one of the reasons why I wanted to live in Atlanta, you could see the top performers in the world today. And Shohei would be at the top of that list. I'm really impressed with Christopher Sanchez.
0: Okay.
1: With the Philadelphia Phillies. And I've seen him on TV several times. I would love to see him in person.
0: That's interesting. Yeah, I wasn't sure how to round out my top five because there were a couple names that I was thinking about. And one, we are so blessed here in Atlanta that we get to see guys that I would argue if I wasn't a Braves fan, I would want to go see. Guys like Chris Sale, I'd want to show up and see him. I'd want to see Spencer Strider, right? Well, we're...
1: Yeah, you've seen them many times.
0: We've seen them many times. So, yeah, we're kind of spoiled in that regard.
1: So who rounds out your top five?
0: Well, up there on my list was another guy we got to see all the time in Max Fried, but I will go with his rotation mate in Cam Schlitter.
1: What?
0: Cam Schlitter, yes.
1: Ooh.
0: 25-year-old who kind of like Max.
1: What was his last name again?
0: I'm not going to do that. You just want me to mess up, and I'm not going to do it. I'm not going
2: to
0: put myself
2: now
0: in that.
2: Do I have to dump you again?
0: You heard me.
1: Holloway's got his hand on that dump button.
0: Uh-huh.
1: And I've got one in front of me.
0: But I don't know if I trust you. I don't know if I said it wrong if you would actually hit that button for me, would you?
1: My number five would be Mason Miller, the San Diego closer. 6'4", throwing downhill.
0: Oh, sure.
1: Nasty stuff. I got turned on during the World Baseball
0: Classic
1: watching him and would love to see him in person.
0: Yeah.
1: So I got a closer on there.
0: I agree. The closer thing, I don't get to see him enough, which is why I went with a starter in Cam Schlitter.
1: Who?
0: And that is your top five tonight. I was also going to do a say what, but you kind of covered that in the first hour. But how about we circle back here just real quick before going to break the NFL news of the day? You mentioned the Cleveland Browns.
1: Poor Jared Verse.
0: They've agreed to trade two-time NFL Defensive Player of the Year.
1: He woke up this morning.
0: Myles Garrett, hold on, to the Rams for two-time Pro Bowl pass rusher Jared Verse.
1: Here's Verse. He woke up this morning as one of the top pass rushers in the game, playing for the LA Rams, who are built to win the Super Bowl in the upcoming season. He gets a phone call. And on the other end, he has somebody telling him, probably his agent, you've been traded to Cleveland.
0: Mm-hmm.
1: And he probably said, I'm not going. Got to wear those ugly uniforms.
0: Tough day.
1: Can't remember the last time they won.
0: Tough day.
1: I'm not going.
0: Well, then your check's not going to clear, Jared. That's sort of what happens.
1: Well, force him to trade him again.
0: And he might.
1: I felt so bad for him when I saw that. And then I thought, okay, the Rams, look out, man. I mean, they've added one of the top players in the world today, a pass rusher. Only 30 years old, by the way. He's got plenty of game left. Yeah. Look out for the Rams this year. I hadn't checked the Vegas odds, but they got to be the Super Bowl favorite.
0: You would think. I mean, yeah, rich get richer, it feels like, out there.
1: Especially with Nacua out of rehab now.
0: Mm-hmm. Yep, apparently kind of ready to show you he's a changed man this season.
1: So he can get that big money contract.
0: Yeah, a lot to play for. And then finally, we can kind of stop anticipating this one. But the Eagles did agree to trade A.J. Brown to the Patriots for 2 draft picks. And we've been talking about that for months. But
1: I thought he was a bad guy. But I saw an interview here over the last couple of days, over the weekend, where he came off as such a likable person.
0: You think he's just misunderstood?
1: Yeah, I think exactly that's what it is.
0: Yeah. Yeah, well, he'll be reunited with Mike Vrabel out there with the Patriots. You think that's a good situation? I mean, they must.
1: I don't know that Diana Rossini's going to be showing up.
0: Okay, easy does it. We're definitely moving on from that story. I've had about enough of that story.
1: Was she doing the live reports?
0: No, I don't think she was, Buck. I think she's taken a bit of a hiatus, if you will, which is what we're going to do right now. A bit of a hiatus. We'll come back and we'll talk some NBA finals because it's all set. Spurs and Knicks. 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

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Georgia Tech, oh, they came so close, but they couldn't quite get the job done. Oklahoma tops the Jackets in extra innings as Dayton Taki hits a solo homer to end it. 8-7 was the final. Oklahoma moves on to face Kansas in the Super Regionals out in Lawrence. We got Braves. They're off today. They had a successful road trip. They're going to bring in the Toronto Blue Jays for a three-game set. Bryce Elder is getting the start game one tomorrow night. He's facing Kevin Gausman from the Blue Jays. First pitch will be set for 7:15 tomorrow right here on your home for the Atlanta Braves. 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

0: taking you up to 8 o'clock here tonight, closing things out on the Buck Belue Show along with Kelly Kroll. You just heard from David Holloway on the updates, and we've talked a little college baseball. Unfortunately, the season for Georgia Tech that was such an incredible one with a number of individual season high across the board for different guys who will now likely go top five in the draft. It came to an end a bit too soon for a lot of them. It's hard to see the faces on those guys when they Oklahoma Sooners walked them off there. And on the other side of town, though, Georgia will continue on and host its Super Regional with Mississippi State coming to town this weekend. And they just have to win two more games to be on their way to the College World Series. So we've talked a little bit about college baseball. The Braves off today, and then they will welcome the Blue Jays to town tomorrow night. And one of the other things that concluded over the weekend, I don't know how many of you are still tuning in or curious, but hey, our NBA Finals is set after the San Antonio Spurs took down the Oklahoma City Thunder, who, of course, won it all last year. And Wimby, very impressive in the game, 22 points on 7 of 15 shooting. He, man on a mission ever since, basically, they dropped that game 5. And on the other side of it, it was SGA, who was dropping 35 for the Thunder, but they just really did not get much help elsewhere. Their bench really let them down in that game. And so on goes the Spurs, who will see, of course, the New York Knicks, who've been sitting around for some time. And it's an interesting matchup, Buck, when you think about some of the storylines, because this is the first time, if I'm not mistaken, the Knicks have made it to the finals since 1999, when, of course, their title hopes just dashed by Tim Duncan and the Spurs. So a little bit of, you know, coincidence there, if you will. But what did you think? Did you catch any of the Thunder Spurs game? Are you interested in this finals?
1: Yeah,
0: a little bit.
1: You know, the thing about the Knicks that I just immediately go to is how they've won like 11 straight games.
0: Yes.
1: In the playoffs by an average of 23 points a game.
0: They've
1: been blowing teams out.
0: Run through the East. You're right.
1: And somebody tell the governor of New York that this is their first title shot in 53 years.
0: Yes, it is.
1: I think she got a little confused on that.
0: You think?
1: San Antonio, the betting favorite, though. 67% chance of winning the series. I know you're on them, right?
0: Well, I was watching that Corgi. Remember me telling you on Saturday the Corgi video and how he had picked San Antonio? And you were like, well, I'm not betting off
1: a
0: Corgi.
1: Corgi?
0: The Corgi, the little dog that had guessed right.
1: Oh, yeah. I mean, how could somebody not buy into what the dog said?
0: I know. It's what he used his nose to push the blown up basketball into the blown up goals, and he got every single one of those games right. I couldn't believe it. I know we were just laughing about it on Saturday, but pretty
1: I'm
0: impressive.
1: Looking forward to seeing the matchup with Kat and Wimby.
0: Me too.
1: Which
0: See,
1: is
0: to
1: really
0: me,
1: to me it's the premier matchup
0: yes,
1: in the finals.
0: That's the big difference of what the Thunder do not have to throw at him when you consider Chet Holmgren had like 4 points the other night, and Kat is going to be a problem, and as far as like inside or outside, and that's a little different with what the Thunder had. So you're right, I'm with you on Wimby. And hey, also like Jalen Brunson, I really enjoy watching Jalen. I know that probably hurts a lot of Hawks fans' hearts to hear me say, but this is a fun matchup. I think this is something

0: Probably the league was happy to see, because you got a superstar in Wimby, as you just pointed out, Buck, and then you've got Cat and Brunson and the collective Knicks team that has up to this point just ran through the East.
1: Really respect the work that Wimby's put in. Mm-hmm. Came into the league looking like a blade of grass.
0: Yeah.
1: And put in a lot of work in the weight room, gotten bigger and stronger, worked on his craft. The guy's accepted a big leadership role on the team. You can see this when you watch him play. It's really impressive what they've been able to do with him.
0: Yeah, I agree. And every time you hear him talk, which we did hear him talk after game 7 of this series against the Thunder, you just take away just how he sounds wise beyond his years. This is what he had to say after game 7.
2: Winning the Larry O'Brien, it's a childhood dream, having a chance, tangible chance at winning it, at realizing a dream, you know, it's a lifetime chance, you know, you never know when it's going to happen again. The day we win it, speaking for myself, it's going to be an amazing day of realization of a dream, you know, it's hard to put into words, it's almost like the meaning of my life.
0: The meaning of his life, and he certainly has put a lot of work in.
1: He's a man on a mission.
0: He very much is, and I don't know how much you take stock in regular season matchups between these two.
1: Zero.
0: And Wimby didn't play in,
1: don't even call the game the
0: two
1: same.
0: Two of them, so yeah, Knicks won the first, Spurs won the second, late December, and then the Knicks won the third in March, but... going to look a little different this time around, and the stakes certainly look a little bit different, but that'll all get started on Wednesday evening. It'll be an 8:30 tip, and it'll be on ABC. And who you taking in this series? Did you have a favorite? Did you already tell me that? I'm sorry if you did. Have you thought about it much?
1: I'm going to have that for you later this week.
0: Okay. All right, I'll put in my work, too, and let you know what I think.
1: I've been so tuned into the French Open, I really haven't gotten a chance to, make a pick in the NBA Finals
0: yet. You and me both. I mean, the men's side is wide open.
1: Well, yeah, how about Zverev? I mean, look out.
0: I know, look out indeed.
1: I mean, you got Alcaraz withdrew, you got Sinner, the heat overcame Sinner. Joker got eliminated. I mean, if Zverev can't win this one, he's never going to win one of these big tournaments. 41 Grand Slam appearances, 0-3 in finals, 10 semifinals appearances. And look, there have been a lot of great players winning all these Grand Slam events, but his time is now, it looks like to me.
0: You're absolutely right. The door has never been more open for him to get
1: it
0: done.
1: His best surface.
0: It is. It is his best surface.
1: I believe he's won in Rome and Madrid.
0: Mm-hmm.
1: Yeah, this looks like his time.
0: I love getting to talk tennis with you, partner. It's so much fun. Yep. Keep
1: an
0: eye on
1: that. On the women's side, Sabalenka took down Coco Gauff today.
0: Yeah, Madison.
1: Osaka. Beat Osaka
0: yes.
1: Today.
0: And Madison Keys went down earlier this morning. I was watching that on the morning show a bit. So, yeah. No, and the Americans have exited as far as the clay court tournament goes. Tiafo, I think, is still playing on the men's side. But, hey, you know what time it is?
1: Yes, 7:54.
0: It's time for you to take the reins. You asked me.
3: Time for the final word. Brought to you by Howard Brothers, keeping Georgia green since 1955.
1: Yeah, final word. Big shout out to Georgia golf coach Chris Hack, retiring after 30 years on the job. And what a 30 years it was. Two national championships, a runner-up twice, 8 SEC championships. He's got 10 players currently on the PGA Tour. And a special thank you to Coach Hack for supplying Team Ballou with players for the Buck and Kincaid Classic through the years. Coach, I can't thank you enough for helping me whip up on Kincaid. Manny Diaz retired, the tennis coach,
0: yes.
1: Men's tennis coach recently, Hall of Famer, and now Chris Hack retiring too. Good luck trying to replace those guys. Yeah, it's going to do it for us. We're back on Saturday. Don't forget the Saturday show, 9 to noon. Hope you'll join us then. Have a great week, everybody.
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